0: Department has not commented. A teenager charged with sexually assaulting and killing his 18-year-old stepsister on a Carnival cruise line ship has surrendered after a federal judge reversed his decision now that the teen is being charged as an adult. Timothy Hudson has pled not guilty to first-degree murder and aggravated sexual abuse in the death of Anna Kepner. Minors are rarely prosecuted in federal court, but Kepner apparently died in international waters outside any state's jurisdiction. America is listening to Fox News.
1: Here's your Lakes 18 storm tracker forecast. That sound of silence tonight as air conditioners are turned off throughout the area. Mother Nature provides it tonight with a cool night under a clear to partly cloudy sky. Overnight lows will be in the mid-50s. Day tomorrow has sunshine early in the day. The clouds will increase. It still remains low with the humidity. A cool afternoon with highs in the upper 70s. Wednesday is partly to mostly cloudy, breezy. There's an isolated thunderstorm. Chance will be in the mid-80s, though. Showers and thunderstorms likely Thursday in the low 80s. I'm Chief Meteorologist Bill Mack on Lexington's News, Traffic, and Weather Station. 97.3 FM, WVLK.
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15: How did I lose weight? 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I use it myself. 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

0: from the heart of our nation's capital, Washington, D.C. 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Team Fox. 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
1: It is Monday, June 15th, 2026. I'm Guy Benson. Welcome to the Guy Benson Show. We're in New York City, somewhat unexpectedly today, pinch hitting on Outnumbered on the couch in the noon hour earlier, and then here together on this fine radio program for the next 3 hours between 3 and 6 p.m. Eastern, and then the whole show becomes a podcast.

0: few thoughts on sports that transcend actual sports into character and culture and family. And I'm looking forward to that conversation in our final hour here today on the Monday edition of the program. As I just mentioned, big news last night. In fact, I was co-hosting the Big Weekend Show, and just minutes into our first of 3 hours last night, we got word that the Trump administration had entered into this agreement, this memo of understanding with the Iranian regime. The long-awaited deal was here, sort of, at least. And we then spent almost the full 3 hours in breaking news mode. We took no breaks for maybe an hour and a half, and we were talking with a lot of our different guests on the fly, including Vice President J.D. Vance, who called into the show last night. So it was very eventful. And part of the trickiness of that coverage was we're talking about something that we haven't seen, right? There's a document that's apparently been signed virtually already, and then there'll be an official signing ceremony in Switzerland on Friday. At least that's the plan, with quite possibly the vice president being there, maybe the president, although he seemed to maybe throw some cold water on that earlier today. And people keep asking me on air and off, what do you think of the deal? And my totally honest answer is I don't know, because the key pieces of it are shrouded in mystery and we don't actually have a clear view of what exactly is going to happen and how certain key details are or are not going to be ironed out. There is a realm of possibility where I can see this being a fantastic deal. I can see it being maybe so-so, where it's better than nothing but has some big weaknesses, or if things go a certain way, it could look terrible. I don't have enough of the information yet to render that sort of verdict, so I'm not going to try in too definitive of a way to do so, because I would like to actually know what we're talking about here and see the evidence before I come out here trying to tell you, oh, it's amazing because it's Trump, or oh, it's awful because it's Trump. That's what a lot of the analysis has been. Whether you like Trump or not, that's how you're reacting. And I'm trying not to do that because I don't think this really ultimately is about Trump as a person. It's about outcomes. Outcomes and achievements and goals and aims. Aims that we've had since the beginning of this war, and frankly, aims that we've had for decades when it comes to the regime in Iran. One of our guests that joined our live coverage was Lucas Tomlinson last night. Lucas, of course, a correspondent here at Fox News, knows a lot about these things, knows a lot about the military, and he is kind enough to join us today here as we start to unpack some of this information. Lucas, great to have you back.
1: GB, thanks for having me back. That was a beautiful soliloquy to good journalism off the top of the show. I agree with you. We there's a lot of things we don't know, but so far we are hearing some bias in some people's takes.
0: Yeah, and I mean, fine, and I get it. And sometimes people want to reach a certain conclusion. Of course, the administration, like any political operation, they've done something that they think is very significant. They want to hype it. Then you've got the propaganda, of course, coming from the Iranians, as usual. Then you have the critics of the administration who want to find ways to say, no, this is either not great or terrible. And my attitude is wait and see. I can do some cautious optimism in some ways. I can do some healthy skepticism in other ways. I think to me, Lucas, and let's start here, when Vance called in, the vice president called in yesterday, he focused on 3 points, and I reiterated them on Outnumbered earlier. The first one, he talked about the Strait of Hormuz opening up very soon. I know it's partially open is what they're saying today, but that's happening imminently. The opening with no tolls of the Strait of Hormuz, plus the lifting of the naval blockade that has been strangling Iran's economy now for weeks. So that would be an initial step here that would be major in a number of ways, but would bring us back to a pre-war setting, a pre-war footing, because those things happened over the course of this conflict. That was number one. Number three, skipping number two on purpose, number three was a conditions-based, behavior-based, performance-based regime of sanctions relief.

0: for the Iranian regime, where they, down the line, would get some financial sanctions relief if they are hitting their benchmarks and their requirements on other key points that they had agreed to. That was number three. And then, as I also mentioned earlier, number two, in my mind, is the ball game. It is the vital question, which is the nuclear program. Because what Trump has been saying is this has to resolve that permanently, where they are not going to get a nuclear weapon, not just a promise, because they promise things all the time and they lie. This would have to be getting that highly enriched uranium, the so-called nuclear dust, out of the country and having their nuclear program dismantled in a verified, enforceable way. If that is what happens here, if that's what's accomplished by this deal, setting everything else aside, and I have quibbles and concerns elsewhere, but if that core thing happens, I think the deal is a success, but we don't really know what that piece of it's going to look like yet, right? Because we don't even know what the memo says on that front, with my understanding is then a 60-day negotiation on the actual like enforcement implementation on the nuclear stuff. Is that your understanding as well at this point?
1: Well, that's just it, Guy. Let's explain to our viewers what it is that was just signed. It is a memorandum of understanding that unlocks a next phase of negotiations and probably most importantly, a 60-day ceasefire. But if our listeners think we've been here before, we have. Recall in early April, there was a ceasefire announced and the Strait of Hormuz was supposed to open. That has not happened over the past 2 months. So a lot is riding on, will Iran come through on their end of the bargain? And when President Trump said that the blockade, the U.S. naval blockade, was strangling Iran, he put a dollar amount on it. In early April, he said it was costing Iran $500 million a day. So when that U.S. naval blockade is lifted, ergo, Iran is going to be receiving $500 million a day. Not necessarily, that's not sanctions relief. That's just trading oil, gas, and going back to pre-war, antebellum. Now, this is about a memorandum of understanding and it's about working on the nuclear deal. What is concerning for some people, Guy, is what the question, the million-dollar question, or the potentially $300 billion question in potential sanctions relief, which we heard from a senior U.S. official earlier on a call today, because that's what is potentially being unleashed, is what specifically does Iran have to do with this nuclear program to begin getting that sanctions relief,
0: right,
1: and getting $300 billion? What might be concerning for some people is the officials on the phone said this money is not tied to anything specific. Clearly, they want to see the behavior change. So what specifically does Iran have to do? It sounds like it's a judgment call, but we also, of course, have to wait to see what's in this memo. And when can we see it? Well, the official said sometime in the next 24 to 48 hours. So once that memorandum of understanding that has been signed, E-Verify, e-signatures, save some jet fuel, we will see this document and see what the U.S. has agreed to and also, presumably, what Iran has agreed to.
0: And then what they might have to agree to by the end of this 60-day period and what that actually looks like. Because to me, and correct me if you think I'm mischaracterizing this, my understanding and the whole point of this war, going back to Midnight Hammer last year and then Epic Fury this year after the 12-day war that the Israelis largely handled, the whole purpose here, overriding everything else, is to slam the door shut on an Iran nuclear program and any path to a nuclear bomb ever. So if you can, through this second, in Vice President Vance's three-pronged approach, if the second prong guarantees that the nuclear program is being dismantled, right, where we have either Americans or inspectors or people that we trust on the ground who are watching them dismantle the program. Meanwhile, we go or someone goes, trustworthy, digs up that nuclear material wherever it is, and if it's in other places as well, confiscates it and takes it out of the country. If those things all are actively happening and the nuclear dust is gone and the nuclear you know, the centrifuges, for example, and these facilities are being, the ones that haven't been bombed, are now being dismantled actively. If that all happens and then some sanctions relief begins, that's a sequence that I think would be fairly reasonable. I just don't know if that's what this is going to be. And very few people seem to know, at least for now, the answer to that question.
1: That is the $300 billion question, Guy. Will Iran follow through on its end of the bargain? We've heard from General Keane. We've heard from many experts that Iran has never followed through on what they've agreed to.
0: Right, which is why it has to be coercive.
1: 100%. And when you say coercive, would you say 13,000 airstrikes and some more bombs dropping in the last week would have something to do with that? Probably.
0: Yeah.
1: And that's where sometimes critics, they want to compare this deal with the Obama nuclear agreement. Everybody keeps blowing past the idea of the U.S. military launching 13,000 sorties and dropping thousands of bombs.
0: Oh, and killing the Ayatollah and a bunch of leaders and blowing up their nuclear facilities. Yeah, I mean, all of that stuff. I'm so glad you brought that up because I see people now trying to compare and contrast the Obama deal with this one. And I'm not doing that directly because I don't know what's in this one yet. But I do know that the Obama deal was based on no coercion, nothing like this. We hadn't gone in and wreaked havoc on their military and sunk their navy and destroyed a bunch of their facilities and crushed their infrastructure to build missiles and taken out a bunch of their leaders. Like, that is a big material difference between this and Obama. And then also the Obama deal, I think the fatal flaw, Lucas, was, and this is something if we have time I want to talk to Eli Lake about as well, the Obama deal had sunsets, it had expiration dates where some of the limited temporary restrictions would be lifted. It did not dismantle the program. It, in fact, blessed the program just on a restricted level with an expiration date for the restrictions, after which Iran would have, the worry was, a practically U.S.-blessed nuclear program on a glide path to the bomb. That is the reason why I opposed it. And I would hope that the Trump administration's version will be nothing like that. And it's very much a will we see that here in the coming days or weeks. Before I let you go, a quick question. When we say that Iran, you know, will they live up to this now that they're signing in the ceremony? Who are we talking about? Because there are factions within that regime where some of them might not want to play nice. Some of them might. Some of them might actually want to go along with this deal and fulfill it, but others might not. That's a complication moving forward, yes?
1: Big problem. There are three different governments we are dealing with inside Iran. We've got the traditional power structure, president, foreign minister, Pezeshkian and Arachi, respectively. You also have the IRGC, who reports to the supreme leader. By the way, the IRGC does not want to see this deal go through. They are making billions of dollars. They don't care how the rest of the country, 90 million people, are doing. Then you have the Bashis, which is a different command structure, and the Supreme Council. So you're dealing with three different governments inside Iran, and that is the big question. Mm-hmm. Will they follow through with this? And also from the U.S. side, to be fair, how much money are we going to unlock in sanctions relief, and what are we getting in return?
0: Right, and when?
1: Mere promise.
0: Right.
1: And when? If it's a mere promise of to not develop a nuclear weapons
0: not
1: program,
0: acceptable.
1: Is that... there we go.
0: In my mind, totally unacceptable. There's also questions, what about the proxies and Iran's support for the terror proxies? Does that get handled here? It doesn't look like missiles factor into this deal, is what I've read so far. We will hopefully know more soon. And then it all comes down to execution, verification, all of that. And so that's why I'm just being guarded and careful about how we talk about it, because there are still quite a few known unknowns, to use that phrase, and some unknown unknowns. So we're trying to be smart in this analysis, starting today with Lucas Tomlinson, Fox News correspondent based down in D.C. Lucas, thank you so much.
1: Thanks a lot, GB. Appreciate it.
0: And more on that upcoming. As I said, Eli Lake, Dagan McDowell weighing in later in the show. For now, we're just getting started. It is Monday, a new broadcast week here on the program. We'll be right back.
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0: I love this place. I've been surfing here since I was a kid. Now, seeing my grandson out on the water, it means everything to me. Watching him and taking in the blue waves, the sea breeze, the blurry horizon.
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0: I'm Guy Benson. We're back. The governor of California, Gavin Newsom, who obviously wants to be president, he's making a claim. So proceed with caution, but this is what he's claiming. Cut 37.
1: In recent days, federal agents have knocked on the doors of family, friends, and former employees. Not because they found a crime, because they're simply trying to find one. They're demanding records. They're abusing the grand jury process, digging through years and years of random documents. Donald Trump isn't just coming after me because of my mean tweets. He's coming after me because I'm considering running for president. Because he hates that I've consistently called him out over and over again for his lies and deceit. Donald Trump is simply the most corrupt president in American history.
0: All right, so he's claiming that there's some witch hunt underway in the form of a federal investigation. Is he getting out in front of something very serious that he's being investigated for good reason? Is this weaponization by the Trump administration? I don't know. The fact that he's acknowledging this and putting this out there suggests that something is coming. And I guess a recurring theme on the show today is going to be like, let's wait and see what actually happens. Because he's got his spin on it, but suffice it to say, I don't implicitly trust anything that Gavin Newsom says. He could say the sky is blue. I'd be like, I got to check that out. So we'll see where this goes. But he put that out there today, wanted to flag it for you. Eli Lake, up next.

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5: A better life with Dr. Sanjay Gupta.
6: Eating a healthy diet is not only good for you physically, it can also keep your brain sharp as you age. According to a new study out of China, people who most closely followed the MIND diet slowed aging in key structures inside their brains by more than 2 years. The MIND diet is a combination of the Mediterranean diet, which we talk a lot about, and the DASH diet, which stands for Dietary Approaches to Stop Hypertension. All three of these diets are similar, but the MIND diet puts more of an emphasis on berries, beans, leafy green vegetables, fish, poultry, whole grains, olive oil, and nuts. You're not going to eat foods with a lot of saturated fat. We're talking cheese, butter, red meat, or anything fried. You really don't have to eat like this 100% of the time. That's the key. Just do the best that you can. I'm Dr. Sanjay Gupta, helping you live a better life.
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13: Glad to have you with us on this Monday. 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Joining us now is Eli Lake, a reporter at the Free Press, host of the Breaking History podcast, and a contributing editor at Commentary at Eli Lake on social. Eli, good to have you here.
14: Great to be here, Guy. How are you?
13: I'm doing well. So I just want to get your overall take so far on this memo of understanding signed between the United States and the Iranian regime. Based on what we do know and what we don't know, I gave some of my analysis earlier in the program. How are you thinking about this up to this point?
14: It doesn't look good. I just was sent a kind of talking point sheet that the White House had put out, and it did say that Israel's war against Hezbollah in Lebanon was linked to the memorandum of understanding and the negotiations over the Iranian nuclear program. When you look at least how J.D. Vance, the vice president, has talked about it today on a CBS News interview, he's not saying anything about Iranian support for terrorist proxies or its ballistic missiles program. There is some confusion about when Iranian the regime will get billions in unfrozen assets and relieved sanctions and even direct investment. The Iranian news agencies have claimed that they are going to get $12 billion in unfrozen assets before even any talks begin, and then another.
13: The administration is saying that's not true. Just FYI,
14: I understand that they're saying that that's not true, but there's a simple way to, there's a very simple solution here, which is to just release the memo instead of having these two different versions of it.
13: Yeah.
14: So I'm worried about it. I think it looks like a huge capitulation. Now, all of that said, the left and the Democratic Party will try to say this is a worse deal than the JCPOA, which was the Obama nuclear deal, and you can't compare the two. And the reason that
13: I want to get to that because I have some sound from Obama himself actually kind of making this point. I want to get your reaction to it. But before we get there, there was a quote from Vance, and I'm going to read it to you. We are hearing from both Iranian hardliners and political leaders that the past 47 years of hostility with the United States have been a mistake. It's time to turn a new page. I heard him. In fact, we interviewed him last night on TV. He called in. He was talking about, a brand new day in the Middle East, and a transformation for the next 50 years. I mean, that would all be great, but it's hard to believe given everything we know about this regime. And as I tweeted earlier, we don't need some miraculous change of heart. What we need is verified, coerced compliance. That's my overall sort of reaction to this, Eli, and I'm not jumping out to any conclusion, good or bad, because I just want to know what the compliance entails, what the timeline is, what the enforcement mechanisms look like. And until we know those things, it's kind of hard to render judgment, at least from my end.
14: Well, I think that your skepticism as well, but I'll go one further, and I might sound old-fashioned. You might say I'm a relic from 2003. What we need is regime change. We know the answer. The Iranians will not keep their end of the bargain. They will do everything they can to continue to advance their Islamic revolution throughout the region. They will do everything they can to support groups like Hezbollah and Hamas and the Houthis and the Iraqi militias that are destroying the states where they have decided to say that basically nest as a parasite in some ways. That is what they do. Now, I have to tell you that it's a good thing that their military, that their industrial base and their nuclear program is demolished largely. That's great.
13: Yep.
14: And we'll address that after the Obama clip. But at the same time, the Iranians the regime is coming out of this and they think they've won. And I'm sorry, but if they are confident, if they think they've won, and you look at what the United Arab Emirates, our best ally in the Gulf right now, Saudi Arabia, all these Arab states that were 100% with us from the start of the war are now on Team Iran. That is a huge setback for us. It's bad.
13: On Team Iran, how? Like, what do you mean by that?
14: What I mean, they're trying to do side deals. They're going to pay off the Iranians. But we're not going to pay Iran to keep the Strait of Hormuz closed. But I'm pretty sure that at the end of the day, the Saudis are going to use their greatest asset, which is cash, and they're going to figure out a way to buy off the bully, which is what they were doing before. And so, you know, we're going to see a kind of alignment where we thought, you know, if you think about it, at the end of 2025, you had Iranians in the streets because the rial was worthless. They didn't have a nuclear program. The Strait of Hormuz was open, and they had a serious political legitimation crisis. And then you had the president, which I thought was admirable at the time, cheering on the Iranian protesters. When was the last time we heard President Trump talk about the execution of Iranian dissidents or the protesters or any of that? He was telling them only, 6 months ago that is trying to seize the institutions in Iran. What happened to that? So, you know, we've already played our card. You can't pretend that this was not going in as a regime change war when the first act of the war was killing Ayatollah Ali Khamenei, the supreme leader. Yeah, of course it was a regime change war, and you can't spin your way and dance your way out of it. So once you know, there's a great line from The Wire, I love that show, where, you know, the Avon Barksdale's gang is in a war with another gang, and one of his lieutenants says, listen, here's the thing about war. Once you're in it, you're in it. So whatever you want to say, this is a capitulation, and we have to get back to the idea that the only solution is that this wicked regime, which is nearly half a century old, needs to come to a close. The Iranian people want that. The rest of the region wants that when they're not afraid to say it. Israel wants that. Americans want that. They have American blood on their hands. And that was the strategic objective, and that's really what we should be getting back to. I agree with Trump, and I agree with J.D. Vance, and I agree with the skeptics inside the Republican Party. Let's figure out a way to do that without boots on the ground, because that's a trap for us, and we're not good at reconstruction and peacekeeping. I'll concede that. But that doesn't mean that we have to accept that a weakened power that is responsible for funding and training and arming the organization behind October 7th, that is responsible for maiming and killing our Marines and our soldiers in Iraq and Afghanistan, of kidnapping and holding hostage our embassy, of blowing up our embassy in Lebanon, and the list goes on and on and on. And now we have to pretend that there's some sort of brave power and respect them, and that maybe they have some sort of sovereignty over the Strait of Hormuz. Enough. It is embarrassing. It's not worthy of a great power. It's not worthy of America.
13: Okay, so I agree with much, not all of that, but you did bring up the Obama deal, and a lot of people, the argument has been, oh, look, well, with the Strait of Hormuz and some of these other things, the blockade being gone, we're just getting back to where we were before the war started anyway, so what was the point of any of this? It has achieved nothing, and Obama already did this. So Trump went through all this rigmarole and, you know, we were dropping bombs and Americans died and we've achieved nothing. And Obama is saying similar things. He gave an interview with ABC where he's like, yeah, I don't think they're going to come up with a deal that's really all that different than the JCPOA, his Obama-era nuclear deal. Here's what he said, cut 11.
15: It is doubtful that any agreement that arises is going to be significantly different or a significant improvement from the deal that we had in the first place and had worked for a long stretch of time before we, the United States, pulled out of it. So I'm hopeful that bombing stops and ordinary people are no longer suffering as a consequence of the war.
13: And then he said this in cut 12.
15: In retrospect, it's a reminder that on a lot of difficult foreign policy problems, the notion that we can just bully our way or bomb our way to solutions may sometimes seem appealing, but the fact of the matter is that taking the time to explore diplomacy and exhaust the possibilities of coming up with deals that don't solve 100% of the problem, but solve 80, 90% of the problem while avoiding the necessity of going to war. You'd think we would have learned that lesson by now, but it seems like every so often we have to relearn that lesson again.
13: All right, Eli. So I want to get your reaction to that. I mean, I have several. I think it's a very disingenuous way of presenting all of this from Obama. I also think just, you know, it's like, oh, we can't just always bully and bomb our way to solutions. I would have loved to have seen some bullying and bombing before his weak, fatally flawed deal. They seem to not really have the coercion piece of this as a legitimate threat that was believed by the regime, which is why I think that deal was so bad and such a giveaway. As you listen to the president, the former president, frame it up that way, and you see a lot of people echoing this point around this question, how do you react? What's your response?
14: Well, here's the thing. President Obama and, you know, his supporters have yada, yada, yada'd over the part about how hard it is to build an industrial nuclear program. That is largely demolished. That's a good thing. And Trump deserves enormous credit for that. So what Obama's deal did was it legitimized and granted Iran's so-called right to enrich uranium, which doesn't exist, and left its ill-begotten nuclear program in place. That's what Obama's deal did. What Trump is doing is, after taking away that program through military force in Midnight Hammer and then later Epic Fury, he's now reaching an agreement with Iran where he's trying to get their leadership to basically agree not to ever try to rebuild it. But there's a big difference there. I mean, good luck rebuilding it. I mean, there are estimates that it was $500 billion over 30 years for the regime to get to where they were, and it was taken away in less than an hour. So in terms of the three really big facilities that were taken out by U.S. Massive penetrator bombs. So in that respect, you know, I think that it's apples and oranges, and you really cannot compare the two. Mm-hmm. The problem is that, you know, you should understand that the Iranian regime is willing to absorb a ton of pain on behalf of the Iranian people, but they're going to project this kind of, you know, crazed defiance, even though they've been militarily largely defeated. They have no air defense, no navy, et cetera, et cetera. But at the same time, you're allowing them not just to save face, but to then emerge again as the regional bully. And, you know, in that respect, I'm less worried right now about the nuclear program, you know, I mean, or collecting the dust or whatever that is. I'm much more worried about the fact that you're going to infuse their economy with a lot of money, and they're going to use it to support terrorists. They're going to use it to build more missiles. They're going to use it to basically continue on the same track that they've been on. And instead, we have to come up with another way. Again, I understand why you don't want to invade. And I understand that, you know, we're very worried about the Strait of Hormuz. But, you know, the economy didn't crash while the Strait of Hormuz was closed. Lots of countries found alternative shipping routes. Mm-hmm. Lots of other oil exporters found other ways to get their oil to Asia. You know, Trump at one point had this line about how, like, you know, come fill up your tankers, you know, in the U.S. You know, we got plenty of it here because of, you know, the incredible, you know, fracking revolution that we are now the world's largest oil exporter. So this is all for the good. So in that respect, I would have much rather seen kind of creative solutions and more preparation. I think there were some major flaws. I mean, if this was only going to be a mission to degrade the regime's capabilities and finish off the nuclear program and take out the missiles and everything like that, they shouldn't have started off with a leadership strike the way it did, because I think that basically went all the way up the escalation ladder. But once you do it, you can't then just turn around and say, all right, let's make a deal. And that's where I just think the political, geopolitical gravity now applies to Trump. He And I don't know why he would, I mean, he had all this credibility after Venezuela and Midnight Hammer. Now that our president, sadly, what kind of credibility does he have? Just last week, he was talking about bombing their power plants. The Iranians know he's not going to do that. So, I mean, I'm at this point, like, it's really frustrating because I want to credit Trump. It was a good thing to take out the physical nuclear program, and you're right, it's disingenuous for Obama to pretend that the deals are similar in that respect.
13: Yep, I think that's definitely right on the Obama point. And then how this plays out in the Trump era and whatever this deal is going to look like, to me, jury's still out on a couple key points, and you are not alone in some of the fears that you just articulated, and I, in fact, share several of them myself. Eli Lake, reporter at the Free Press. You can check out his podcast, Breaking History. He's also a contributing editor at Commentary, at Eli Lake, if you want to follow him on social. Eli, thank you.
14: Thank you.
13: And we will be right back.
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0: 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I've been surfing here since I was a kid. Now, seeing my grandson out on the water, it means everything to me. Watching him and taking in the blue waves, the sea breeze, the blurry horizon.
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0: glad to have you here with us on the Guy Benson Show. So I saw there was a tweet put out there by Governor Kathy Hochul of New York. And it's a photo of herself in the middle, flanked by Zohran Mamdani, the communist mayor of New York City, and Mikey Sherrill, who's the new governor of New Jersey, all Democrats. And they were at the game at the Meadowlands between Brazil and Morocco, the World Cup game. And they're all smiling for the camera there at the soccer game. And Hochul tweets with this photo, "Dream team. After years of planning, the World Cup is finally here. What a day." The dream team, referring to herself, Sherrill, and Mamdani. Well, conservative writer Derek Hunter points out that exactly zero of these people were in office in 2018 when FIFA announced the World Cup was coming to the United States. Literally none of the World Cup is taking place in New York City or New York State. That game was in New Jersey. And the governor of New Jersey just got into office and had nothing to do with this. These people did nothing, he writes, as a fact check. And I think that's fair. I don't begrudge Mamdani and Hochul and Sherrill going to the game, hanging out, enjoying each other's company. That's not my preferred crowd, frankly. I'd also much rather go to a USA game than between two other countries. That's fine, though. Like, you know, it's in your backyard. You can go to the game. But this pretense, this notion that this was the dream team that made it all happen in the New York area, no. It had nothing to do with it, and these games aren't happening, Hochul and Mamdani, at least in your state or city. And the other woman just got into office like 2 minutes ago. So it's just like some of the self-aggrandizement, maybe not surprising, coming from politicians. Another hour of the Guy Benson Show coming up next. Dagan McDowell in studio, live here in New York, when we come back.
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6: He says the deal will be good for everyone. I'm Lee Silicera, Fox News. Vice President J.D. Vance tells Fox's Sean Hannity the deal agreed to in principle by the U.S. and Iran is a path to peace in the Middle East.
7: The Straits of Hormuz were open immediately. You already see oil prices coming down substantially, and I think they're only going to come down even further. Number two, it ensures that Iran will never have a nuclear weapon.
6: The vice president outlined some of what President Trump told Iranian leaders.
7: What the president said to them is, we want you to be a successful country. But for you to be a successful country, you've got to give up on this threat. You've got to give up on this desire to have a nuclear weapon. And if you do that, the United States is willing to have a much better relationship.
6: Vice President Vance again said Iran was not getting any U.S. taxpayer money for signing the deal. Vance will be in Geneva for the signing. President Trump announced the framework deal earlier today at the G7 in France. An update on a deadly B-52 bomber crash at Edwards Air Force Base in Southern California.
8: Deputy Commander for the 412th Test Wing, Colonel James Hayes, telling reporters the B-52 bomber crashed after takeoff from Edwards Air Force Base and burst into flames, killing all eight people on board.
9: This crash is deemed to be unsurvivable, and right now our thoughts and prayers are with the families of those that lost their loved ones.
8: Stressing officials are in the process of notifying family members and noting the flight was part of a routine test mission.
9: It was a mixed crew of government civilians, government contractors, and uniformed military.
8: Hayes goes on to say the cause of the crash is under investigation and the site was contained within the base.
6: Fox's Kristen Goodwin. Boeing says two of its employees were killed in the crash. California Governor Gavin Newsom says his office has filed a Freedom of Information request seeking records from the Department of Justice related to its investigation of him and his wife. 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
10: Here's your LX18 storm tracker forecast. That sound of silence tonight as air conditioners are turned off throughout the area. Mother Nature provides it tonight with a cool night under a clear to partly cloudy sky. Overnight lows will be in the mid-50s. Day tomorrow, sunshine early in the day. The clouds will increase. It still remains low with the humidity. A cool afternoon with highs in the upper 70s. Wednesday is partly to mostly cloudy, breezy. There's an isolated thunderstorm. Chance will be in the mid-80s, though. Showers and thunderstorms likely Thursday in the low 80s. I'm Chief Meteorologist Bill Meck on Lexington's News, Traffic and Weather Station, 97.3 FM WVLK.
11: 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It may be no thang but a chicken wing, but this is important. 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
12: How did I lose weight? 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True story. I never minded being 235, but you know what minded? 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

0: generation of conservative talk. 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
1: It's a new hour here on The Guy Benson Show on this Monday. We're live. We're in New York. Thank you for being with us. GuyBensonShow.com, podcast free every day on demand. As soon as the show is over, Fox News alert as we enter the middle hour. The Dow surging dramatically for obvious reasons today. Dow closing up 469 points, ending the day at 51,671. And to discuss that and more, we welcome in here in studio Dagan McDowell, anchor and analyst on Fox Business Network, co-host of The Bottom Line with Dagan and Brian. I'll be joining, I think, later in the week. It is always good to see you at 6 p.m. Eastern on the Tube and here on radio.
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1: 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All right, so the market's loving this, no surprise. Yeah. Oil, the price of oil, dropping. A president

0: This is a step forward, certainly for the Middle East. A lot of oil was still getting out of the region, despite Hormuz being locked down by Iran, that I would estimate that at any given time, at least half of the oil that would normally come through the Strait of Hormuz was getting out through pipelines across Saudi Arabia, around through the UAE pipeline, even through ships that had turned off their transponders that had kind of gone ghost, if you will. So, and we are now the number one exporter of crude in the world, and we are still pumping at close to about 13.8 million barrels a day. Mm. We're the number one oil producer in the world. So there were a lot of things going well, going right, even before this deal was announced.
1: And yet a lot of people seem very unhappy with the state of the economy and their personal finances. And one of the big political questions ahead of November is that going to change materially between now and September? But
0: I get it. Because it's been 6 years of an inflation shock. Mm-hmm. And this is the inflation shock. And you have consumer prices running north of 4%. And longer term interest rates went up. Some people say that's because the economy is growing healthily. And that's why longer term interest rates went up. I would argue it's because we decided to go and spend even more money and run an even bigger deficit by taking on Iran, and that lenders to the U.S. are demanding a higher rate of payment mm-hmm. on lending money to us. So mortgage rates have gone up this year as well. So people are paying higher prices on consumer goods and higher mortgage rates. So, but this is just a kind of revive the way people felt during the shock of the Biden era a few years ago. So I understand that pain, but you see gasoline prices had already started coming down. They're just north of $4 a gallon nationwide. But see, right before the Iran conflict started, they were just under $3 a gallon. So I think it will take these prices, particularly gasoline, getting back to where it was in February before people really kind of feel and ease.
1: Dagan, we have several minutes left here. I just want to get your reaction. The SpaceX IPO and that mm-hmm. whole thing, and Elon, he's a lightning rod for various reasons. But there's kind of like this freak out about, it's just like, how can anyone be a trillionaire? Isn't this a terrible thing? This is immoral. This is evil. Graham Platner, for example, he should be the last and only trillionaire. People saying no one should be allowed to have that much money. So, well, says who? Like, who the hell are these people? They didn't create something that could possibly lead to someone becoming a trillionaire. He did. He built it. He earned it. What do you make of the discourse around this?
0: I guess I have to listen to the lunatic left and Mr. Clip-on bangs, Graham Platner. I mean, his bangs aren't clipped on, I don't think, but they surely look like they are clipped on. You have to listen to them because if they are in power, that's dangerous. Mm-hmm. But I just think about, well, this man built a rocket company. He built an electric vehicle company from nothing.
1: Right.
0: And he did it by sleeping on the factory floor and breaking bread with all the people with whom he worked. He knows these people and worked alongside the people who work for all of these companies. And if you just go and look at the photographs of him, like, surveying the remnants of the rockets that had blown up and how just his dedication to building this business. And I put this out the other day that Elon Musk, if people want to get upset about $1 trillion, Elon Musk's entire net worth as of Friday's closing price, $1.1 trillion, a little more than that, cannot even cover the interest on our U.S. debt in any one year. This fiscal year, our interest on the debt will be $1.3 trillion, a little bit more than that.
1: Well, all he has to do is give up his entire earned net worth to pay down less than 1 year.
0: So a nation so fiscally screwed because of the profligate politicians, even

0: ones like an Elizabeth Warren who want a wealth tax, you could confiscate every dime, every nickel, every dollar that Elon Musk has ever made and created for himself, and it still wouldn't cover the interest on our debt. And in fact, it is only the innovators and entrepreneurs and creators like Elon Musk who are creating and building these businesses mm-hmm. that will, there are the only way that we can grow our nation and carry the burden of debt that the politicians have laid on our backs. So rather than vilifying him, the politicians just ought to zip it.
1: Yeah, they can't help themselves, of course. It's like, you know, this fake populist thing. And, you know, Dagan, I saw some people whining online, Europeans being angry about this, and they were taking shots at Elon Musk and describing his fortune using British pounds and euros as the example. It's like, no, that's actually not what he earned, and that's not by accident. He did this here for very good reason, and getting and letting go, surrendering that special advantage we have over those tax and regulatory nightmares, I think is would be very, very foolish. It's special
0: well,
1: here.
0: We are special because the creators and innovators like Elon Musk, he chose to come here.
1: Right.
0: And they are growing our economy through these incredible creations. They come here and create, like you look at Sergey Brin, who one of the founders of Google, who immigrated here from the Soviet Union when he was a kid. All of these people come to the United States to invent yeah. these unimaginable things that change our way of life. If you go to France is a broke-ass country with people living off the dole.
1: And by the
0: way, can buy a giant mansion for like $300,000 there because it's a broke-ass country.
1: Unlike America.
0: Of lazy people.
1: We'll see you at 6 p.m. FBN. Dagan McDowell, Guy Benson Show. We'll be right back.
2: You're listening to a new generation of talk. Guy Benson.

0: Guy Benson, we are back. An interesting new development and a policy change, a dramatic one, in the United Kingdom. This announcement made by the embattled, beleaguered, very unpopular Prime Minister of the Labour Party, Keir Starmer, has to do with social media and minors. Here is Prime Minister Starmer, cut 22.
1: Today, I can announce that the government will ban access to social media for all children under the age of 16. This is not something I do lightly, and I will not present it as cost-free, as if social media has brought no benefits to young people, because clearly that is wrong. But government is always about choices, and it's clear to me that a full ban is the right choice.
0: So I will say, somewhat in his defense, that he's at least acknowledging trade-offs. I think one of the problems that we have in our politics is often politicians from both sides will have their preferred policy on something and they will sell it. I'm thinking about like Obamacare, for example, but there's plenty of examples on the Republican side. It's like, oh, this is just great. It's fabulous. It's going to work so well. There's no downside. It's all just rainbows and butterflies, and the other side's evil for not like. Often it is a series of decisions around trade-offs. And he's acknowledging that and saying that he has come down on the side of a, quote, full ban on social media for kids under the age of 16. He went on in cut 23.
1: I come to it as a parent myself. I know exactly the fears that we all feel when we're thinking about this issue. You know, all I've ever wanted for my own children, hand on heart, is for them to be happy and for them to be safe. And I think that's what any parent wants. But I ask the question now, do we truly believe that social media creates a happy environment for our children? Do we truly believe that it's a place where they can feel safe? I don't think I even need to answer those questions, do I?
0: All right. So they've done something similar in Australia. And my understanding is that there have been lots of workarounds and kids are devious and government is big and clunky and the kids have figured out a way to get around it. And I think that when you do a total prohibition, you're going to get kind of like a black market, if you will. And often kids know a lot more about the technology than any of the adults, certainly the adults in charge running the country. So I'm skeptical in terms of the efficacy of a ban like this. I also am of mixed mind about whether or not it's the right thing. I am passionately in favor of banning smartphones in schools. I've talked about that. The data is very clear. I also think that there's a lot of negativity and downsides to having kids, especially younger kids, on social media. And it's something that I'm very, very grateful we didn't have when I was growing up. Right? I'm sort of that bubble generation, the elder millennials, where things started to happen along these lines, smartphones, Facebook at first. I guess there was MySpace, but for me, Facebook. When I was getting into college, a lot of my sort of major values and my self-conception and all of that were more firmly planted by the time all these other factors started to come into the mix. And I shudder sometimes to think how I might have turned out in a different environment, right? So I'm totally, I think, open about that, trying to be candid about it. So there's part of me on some gut level that agrees with what he's saying. And I'm somewhat tempted by the idea. I also, on the other hand, don't like the idea, and they are way too ban happy in Europe and in the UK. They love banning things. And I think that there are, again, yes, trade-offs on bans. There's the effectiveness question. And then there's also just the overall issue. Is it the government's decision to be playing parent for everyone with sweeping rules like this? I think a lot of these choices can't be made properly by the kids. They have to be made by adults. But the adults who should be regulating this sort of stuff are families and parents, not a big centralized government saying, okay, there are some major downsides, and I'm not disputing that, And some of the horror stories are disturbing and heartbreaking. But to say, okay, so the choice is the government's going to say no social media, none of these things at all for any of these kids up until what, through sophomore year of high school. I think you are at this point imposing certain values on the entire country and usurping the role of parents. You might say, well, some parents are bad parents or absentee parents and they're doing their kids a disservice. I don't necessarily disagree with that, but also in free societies, families and parents are free to make choices, sometimes including bad ones. And I think that there's probably, and my thinking isn't fully developed on this, so I'm not coming here with like a scalding hot, perfect take for you. But I think there's probably some sort of happy medium where we get the smartphones the hell out of schools completely. And we have parents robustly involved in policing and restricting what their kids can and cannot do on smartphones without the government coming in the way that they have in the UK and saying, carte blanche, it's all banned. And what, you're going to have juniors in high school or like the oldest kid in his sophomore class? He's on Snapchat or whatever. He's on Instagram, but all the peers aren't. I don't know. I'm skeptical that this is actually something that makes sense, maximizes liberty, and would even work. Even though I think the instinct and the thrust is very relatable, and I'm not saying that is terribly off base. I'm just not a ban-happy person, generally. And I don't think it's going to work terribly well. Maybe I'll be proven wrong, although it's going to be a while. I guess they're not doing this until right around this time next year. So maybe this might get refined. We'll see. But I'm not stampeding to go follow this same example in Australia, down under, or in the UK. Although I do think we need to grapple in a much more aggressive and serious way with this problem, where I think the technology and the use of it is being weaponized against our young people and our kids. And someone has to step up and take responsibility and improve this. Again, I'm just not sure the centralized or federal government is the one to make across the board rules on this for every kid and every family as if they're the big mom or dad. Keir Starmer is not the father of Great Britain. He's the father to his own children and can make these decisions for his own children, depending on what age they are, of course. So, little torn on this. I have kind of nuanced thoughts. I do want to see how the evidence bears out and plays out in these countries that are experimenting with this sort of thing. I'm just in a wait-and-see approach there. But the evidence, to be clear, is in on smartphones in schools. I will emphasize that. That's long overdue in this country. Now, keep an eye on it. When we come back, the Act Blue scandal that got a lot of attention last week in Congress, the chairman of a committee where the Act Blue leadership was frankly embarrassed, he will join us to tell us all about that and more next.

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1: Halfway through the Guy Benson Show on this Monday from New York City. Thank you very much for joining us. GuyBensonShow.com, our website, podcast free every day on demand. Joining us now is the chairman of the House Administration Committee, Brian Stile, from Wisconsin, the first congressional district there. And Congressman, Mr. Chairman, great to have you back on the show.
2: Well, thanks for having me on.
1: I want to first just get your reaction, at least initially, to this U.S.-Iran memo of understanding, whether you call it a deal or an agreement. I know there are still some key elements to get ironed out. Based on what you know so far, what are your thoughts?
2: Well, I think this is our opportunity to make sure that we truly enforce the terms of the deal. And so the proof is going to be in the pudding here. Iran is a difficult negotiator. They've been the largest state sponsor of terrorism around the globe. They've been functionally at war with the United States for over 40 years. And so this is all going to be about enforcement. Does Iran really want to live up to the terms of the deal? And it is our hope that they do. Ultimately, that Iran will not be in a position to have a nuclear weapon to threaten United States national security and our allies, in particular Israel, in that region. But the pressure that we need to make sure Iran knows is that if they fail to live up to their portion of the agreement, the United States will remain engaged to make sure that they're not sponsoring and funding terrorism and that they are not in a position to ultimately have a nuclear weapon to hold the United States national security interests hostage or to threaten our allies in the area.
1: Do you feel confident that the verification and enforcement component of this will end up looking robust, or are you in a wait-and-see sort of mode?
2: Well, I'm in a bit of a wait-and-see. Details of this are not yet fully public, but I do have confidence that President Trump is going to be in a position to negotiate from strength in an Iranian regime that is willing to kill thousands of their own people and fund terrorism around the globe is a regime that only understands strength. And so the United States must maintain its resolve to force Iran to actually live up to their portion of this agreement.
1: I want to turn to a hearing that you all had on the Hill last week featuring the leader of Act Blue. We've talked about some of the problems facing Act Blue, including a mass exodus, rumblings about impropriety. This is going back at least a year. And it was striking to see her taking the fifth over and over again under oath, even when asked simple questions like, what name do you prefer we use for you? She pled the fifth on that one under, I guess, the advisement of counsel. For those in the audience who aren't familiar with Act Blue, talk about that platform and why it's significant. Let's start there.
2: Act Blue is a Democratic online fundraising platform that has moved roughly $20 billion to Democrat and Democratic causes since its inception. They have shown a profound disrespect for the principles that American elections should be for Americans only. And in large part, that profound disrespect is shown in their lax fraud standards. And so going all the way back to 2023, I opened an investigation on my committee to determine whether or not Act Blue had the fraud prevention programs that we believe were necessary to prevent foreign funds from entering the U.S. political system. They wrote me back a letter that said, yes, they do have those. And now it has come to light following New York Times reporting that, in fact, they do not have the fraud prevention standards that are needed. And, in fact, in the lead up to the 2024 election, they were actually reducing their fraud standards. We've deposed a series of former employees, all of whom pled the fifth over 140 times. And then it was last week that the CEO of Act Blue came in and refused to answer our questions on the record, refused to really provide the American people the understanding of exactly why Act Blue has not taken fraud seriously at a period of time where we know our adversaries are interested in trying to move funds into U.S. elections.
1: So what do you think is actually going on here? Because it seems to me like something is very rotten there. I'm not sure how your Democratic colleagues are feeling about this, because it has to be uncomfortable for them. This is such a key engine of their campaigns, right? And yet, there does seem to be some major upheaval and quite possibly some nefarious activity here. And everyone lawyering up and pleading the fifth, I mean, that does not necessarily prove guilt, but it doesn't look good for them. What were you able to glean amid all of the declines to answer questions?
2: Well, I think we have two things at play here. One is the lack of fraud prevention occurring at Act Blue. The second is the absolute need to update our campaign finance laws for the digital era. So let's break them down. One is we have now gained insight as to how Act Blue looked the other way at a period of time when we should have been tightening fraud standards. We pulled forward and obtained one of their internal documents titled Fraud Prevention 101 for New Associates. And in it, it says, quote, if an otherwise legitimate donor uses a fake name, Act Blue would want to accept their donation, end quote. And so inside the culture of Act Blue is
1: Hang on. Did I hear that correctly? Because you just said that they kind of have this culture of looking the other way. To me, that quote from their document suggests a policy of endorsement of illegal donations.
2: You're exactly right. And this is what I have been trying to highlight now, going back for a handful of years, is many of the documents that we have gotten from Act Blue actually show a willingness to accept fraud inside their system, as long as it meant moving more money to Democratic campaigns and Democratic causes. You couple that document that we just highlighted with the changes that were occurring in the lead up to the 2024 election, when in April, a policy change led to between 14 and 28 additional fraudulent contributions a month, meaning Act Blue altered their standards and increased knowingly the amount of fraud that would move through their online system. And so there is a cultural rot that had been occurring in Act Blue, which is why I believe we saw the mass exodus of employees, why we have seen some of those former employees refuse to answer questions on the record and invoke their constitutional right to not answer those for self-incrimination. And then we saw very publicly the CEO of Act Blue last week refused to answer literally any of our questions, from detailed questions about why they allowed fraud to occur to simple questions like, what name would you like to go by? They are buttoning up, and I think they realize that, in the New York Times reporting lays this out very clearly, that they misled Congress, and that is an illegal offense. And in fact, they have serious problems due to their lax fraud standards that have been ongoing at Act Blue for some time.
1: Yeah, and I think it's important to underscore here, this is not some, you know, Republican or right-wing witch hunt. This has been reported out, as you noted, by the New York Times. And the problem seems to be getting worse for Act Blue, not better. One last element of this, because you gave a description of one example where, let's say, there's a donor who wants to use a fake name so they can give more money, skirting the rules under this false name. That is bad. That is not allowed. That is illegal if it were merely a, you know, left-leaning American. That's bad enough. The other side of this, potentially a very dark and worrying side of this, is foreign money flowing in through Act Blue not being vetted properly. Talk about the foreign concern here.
2: Well, it's a great point, and that is how this investigation began, was a concern that foreign nationals who are not legally allowed to give to U.S. Campaigns were utilizing Act Blue to do just that. And in fact, what we know, again, through subpoenas and document collection, is that there have been multiple coordinated fraud attempts on Act Blue, a minimum of 9 of which had a foreign nexus. And so it's the combination of lax fraud standards with a knowingness of foreign countries and foreign nationals who are interested in moving funds into U.S. elections. And in fact, that's why I'm of the belief that, in addition to this investigation and holding Act Blue themselves accountable, we need to be looking at reforms to our broader campaign finance laws writ large to update them for the digital era.
1: Like what? What would that look like?
2: Well, so I have legislation that actually passed through our committee unanimously. We're working to move it to the floor. A simple example of that says, if you're making a donation online, the name of the donor needs to match the name on the credit card.
1: Imagine that.
2: Simplistic things to make sure that you are preventing fraud. These are kind of basic common sense reforms that were never written into our code, because at the time they were written, functionally, no one was donating with credit cards or other online mechanisms. We need to have clear, tight standards. For example, your name needs to match the name on the credit card if you're making a donation. That will root out and prevent significant fraud on these platforms.
1: A few other topics here with you, Congressman. There was this reconciliation bill that passed the House. There'd been back and forth pinging the House, the Senate. This was a Republican-only endeavor to top up funding for Border Patrol and ICE because the Democrats, as of course you know very well, shut down DHS for 2.5 months earlier this year as they were trying to renege on a bipartisan, bicameral agreement on Homeland Security funding. Republicans were able to pass 11 of 12 appropriations bills. The one that got hung up was DHS because the Democrats decided to shut it down, even though there were some jihadist attacks on the homeland during that period. They did not budge, even with the TSA lines, etc. So the Republicans finally said, fine, we're going to pass this without new funding for ICE or CBP. We'll do it on our own through reconciliation, this budget maneuver. That has now occurred. President Trump has signed that into law, $70 billion for those agencies through the end of Trump's term. That seems like a win, at least for now. We'll see how the Democrats handle this when they can play with the baseline 3 years from now, whatever it is. There's also this question, and feel free to speak to that if you want to, and the Democrats voting en masse against funding even Border Patrol, that seems pretty damning, given the lessons that they clearly did not learn after their terrible border crisis and the 2024 election. But then there's also this question about, is there another mechanism to go one more time on reconciliation? And if so, what do you try to get into a party line style budget bill or between now and the midterm elections? What do you think is going to happen there? Do you have an opinion on what should happen?
2: Well, I think we need to be aggressive in utilizing the reconciliation tool to get around the 60-vote threshold in the Senate. It's simply a parliamentary procedural tool to allow us to go around the 60 votes in the Senate. Then the question is, in a reconciliation 3.0, what can we get done? I actually think there's big opportunities as it relates to election integrity. One of the pieces of legislation that I've worked on at committee is looking back at the real ID legislation and looking at an opportunity to require states to actually identify whether or not an individual is a citizen or a non-citizen. The state of North Dakota, in their real ID legislation, actually indicates on your state ID or your state driver's license whether or not an individual is a citizen or a non-citizen. Of course, if you couple that with good photo ID legislation, as the state of North Dakota does, in effect, you've actually enacted the Save America Act. And so if we utilize Reconciliation 3.0, update the ID standards in the Save America, in the real ID standards to indicate whether or not an individual is a citizen or a non-citizen, and you couple that with the funding that's needed for states to get that done, and it's significant, it's a few billion dollars. 36 states already have a photo ID requirement, meaning if we got that through, 36 of our 50 states would functionally have the Save America Act, and then it would be the work to move through what would probably not be able to go through the parliamentary procedure of reconciliation, but a really important bill to say there should be photo ID in all 50 states before the next or the next presidential election. So I think there's an opportunity to move forward the Save America Act. I've been working on this now for a long time. My legislation, the Make Elections Great Again Act, carries this language that's needed to implement it. And as I talk to my colleagues in the House and the Senate, there's real interest in moving this through. I think it's common sense election integrity reform. And we have a mechanism that we can implement it, not as clean as I would like. I'd rather do the Save America Act and see the Senate move forward that legislation. But this accomplishes the same broader goal and may meet the 50-vote threshold in the Senate that the Save America Act does not on the 60-vote threshold that exists.
1: Lastly, Congressman, very, very quickly, one of the leading candidates for governor in your state of Wisconsin on the Democrat side is a state representative named Francesca Hung, who has advocated not for reforming the police or even defunding the police, but abolishing the police and prisons. That's a leading candidate to lead your state. Just want to get your thought there.
2: Well, I think it's a recognition that radical socialists don't just exist in our nation's largest cities like New York City. They're all across the United States of America, and that's where the base of the Democratic Party is. Ilhan Omar was in the state house before she was the United States House of Representatives. Francesca Hong has been in Madison, a radical Democrat in our state, for some time. And the Democratic Party may just nominate her to be the gubernatorial candidate, just as Democrats nominated Mamdani in New York for the mayorship. And so the rot of the left, the Democrats, socialists, and now full-blown socialists who are running under the on the Democratic side exist in states all across the country. She is where the energy is a clear front runner for the Democrat governor position in the state of Wisconsin. Mm. And it shows you what we're ultimately up against as we look out to this fall and the need in our state for Republican Tom Tiffany to win. But across the country, it shows you how stark the divide is going to be in the importance of conservatives voting in this fall's election.
1: Yeah, it's astonishing what some of these people believe and say out loud. Pay attention, voters. Thank you so much. Chairman of the House Administration Committee, Brian Stile, our guest here representing Wisconsin 1 in the Great Badger State. And with that, we will step aside and come right back after this short break on The Guy Benson Show.
0: A fresh perspective on the topics of the day. It's Guy Benson.

0: on the Guy Benson Show. Glad to have you here. Graham Plattner, the Democratic nominee for Senate in Maine, having himself another day. I saw he was ranting and railing about the Israelis and the Jewish state, perhaps on brand for the guy with the Nazi tattoo who's lying about said tattoo. Meanwhile, there's another story out in the New York Post about his online presence and footprint, that Reddit account that he ran for many years, where he said all sorts of awful things. Here's another example that I had not heard before until today. Maine Democratic Senate candidate Graham Plattner appeared to cruelly mock a teen's suicide attempt in a newly resurfaced Reddit post. So this was in 2012. There was a photo of a teenage girl hanging out of an upper story window of a building with a young man gripping her arms in an apparent attempt to save her, according to screenshots from the post. A girl at my old high school tried jumping from a window because her cousin died the day before, said the post's caption. These students saved her. I have hope. So that's the original post. Apparently a girl trying to commit suicide but being saved by her friends, by her peers. The response from Mr. Nazi Tattoo running for Senate there in Maine was, quote, someone clearly isn't trying hard enough in terms of the attempting to kill oneself. Basically snarking, maybe this teenage girl should have tried harder to end her life. He posted that under his screen name P-Hustle, which he used on various platforms. What a class act. What a peach of a guy. As I said in the last segment, choose wisely, voters, all across the country, but particularly in Maine. That is gross stuff from a gross person. Final hour of the Guy Benson Show coming up next. I want to talk about the Knicks, but not really about basketball, about something a lot bigger. Stay with me. I think you'll enjoy this coming up.
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11: Iran will never have a nuclear weapon. I'm Lisa Lucera, Fox News. Vice President J.D. Vance repeating that message from the administration as the U.S. and Iran agree to a framework deal that would end the conflict. He tells Fox's Sean Hannity.
12: A lot of the technical details we're going to figure out over the next month, over the next 2 months, but the basic structure is they can get a lot if they comply with the United States demands. They don't get anything if they don't comply with anything.
11: Van says the Strait of Hormuz is open and oil prices are already coming down. The vice president will be on hand in Geneva for the signing on Friday. Senate Democratic leader Chuck Schumer says the conflict may be winding down, but the problems for the American people remain.
7: Iran has more control over the Strait of Hormuz today than before the war began. Gasoline prices are still dramatically higher than before the war and will remain so for a long time.
11: And Schumer says Congress needs to be informed of the details of the agreement. Eight people are dead after a B-52 bomber crashed shortly after takeoff at Edwards Air Force Base in Southern California.
13: This was a mixed crew. This was a mixed crew of military, government civilians, and government contractors supporting this test mission.
11: Deputy Commander for the 412th Test Wing, Colonel James Hayes, Boeing says two of its employees are among the victims. Colonel Hayes says the cause of the crash is under investigation. California Governor Gavin Newsom has filed a Freedom of Information request seeking records from the Department of Justice related to its investigation of him and his wife. He claims President Trump is targeting him for political purposes as he considers a run for president in 2028.
14: This country does not belong to you. It does not belong to your cronies. And we're going to fight your lawlessness.
11: The Justice Department has not commented. 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
15: Here's your Lakes 18 storm tracker forecast. That sound of silence tonight as air conditioners are turned off throughout the area. Mother Nature provides it tonight with a cool night under a clear to partly cloudy sky. Overnight lows will be in the mid-50s. Day tomorrow has sunshine early in the day. The clouds will increase. It still remains low with the humidity. A cool afternoon with highs in the upper 70s. Wednesday is partly to mostly cloudy, breezy. There's an isolated thunderstorm. Chance will be in the mid-80s, though. Showers and thunderstorms likely Thursday in the low 80s. I'm Chief Meteorologist Bill Mack on Lexington's News, Traffic, and Weather Station. 97.3 FM, WVLK.
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1: 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We're in New York. 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It's very, very good, especially ice cold when the weather's hot. 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Well, over the weekend, here in New York, I was guest hosting, co-hosting, the Big Weekend Show. And on Saturday, after the show, I went to dinner, and then I watched most of the second half of the Knicks and the Spurs game five of the NBA Finals. And I probably, prior to the last month or so, had not watched more than 2 or 3 minutes of NBA basketball in years. It's not my thing. I have drifted away from the NBA for various reasons. But as I've mentioned before, I grew up a Knicks fan. In the 90s, I think that was the heyday of NBA basketball, in my opinion. Those teams, those players, Jordan and the Bulls. I mean, you had some unbelievable competition back during that time frame. And the Knicks were right there in the thick of it, going to the finals in 94, going to the finals in 99, coming up short in 7 games against Houston and then 5 games against San Antonio, respectively, those 2 seasons. And then I lost interest in the NBA again for various reasons, partially political, just the style of play, what they let the players get away with in terms of, I think, blatant walks and that sort of thing, the lack of defense in a lot of the games, the lack of trying during the regular season. It just wasn't for me. My winter sports

came to its conclusion over the weekend with the Knicks completing yet another significant comeback and beating the Spurs down in San Antonio and winning it all for the first time in more than half a century. And this city was absolutely lit that night. And yeah, there were some jerks and mayhem makers who were doing crimes and exploiting the moment. But for the most part, the fans were just elated. And I feel best for the fans who have stuck with this team through a lot of mostly thin, when you think about thick and thin, for so long. And to finally get the monkey off the back and for the Knicks to be world champions, it's very cool. Now, many of you, I guarantee you, many of you don't care about that at all. In fact, you might be against the Knicks. You don't like New York sports. You don't care about sports. Guy, why are you talking about this? Well, I am a sports fan to an extent. This was an experience being in the city. I watched it in my hotel at the bar. People were excited, but out in the streets, you know, you could hear the horns honking and the roar of crowds that had gathered in and outside of bars spilling into the streets. Very, very cool. But what I really want to talk about is picking up on something that we addressed last week, which is the leader, the superstar, the captain of the New York Knicks, Jalen Brunson, and how this guy makes it so easy to root for this team and for him on the court and off the court. And I saw after game four, the Knicks had that record-breaking, historic 29-point comeback to win and take a 3-1 series lead. I think they broke the spirit of the Spurs and then went on to win game five and the whole trophy. But after that game, and we played it here on the show, Brunson, the star, came to the microphones for the post-game press conference, and before he took a single question about what was probably the most iconic game maybe in the history of the franchise, certainly in more than 50 years, rather than immediately going to those questions, he made an opening statement about a young kid he had met on FaceTime through Make-A-Wish Foundation who had a very serious medical condition. They had spoken recently, a young boy from North Carolina, and Brunson revealed that he had found out earlier that day that that boy had passed away from that condition. And he just poured out his heart and his prayers to that family, to the memory of that child. He said, may God rest his soul. And you could see he was fighting through that statement. It was the first thing that he wanted to say at the microphone before he got to the action in the basketball game and the tip-in right before the buzzer and all of that. And the room was sort of stunned. We played the clip. You can go back and hear it on the podcast. And a reporter finally said, I'm so sorry to hear that, Jalen. Then there was an awkward pause, and then he asked a question about that final game-winning shot, the tip-in on a missed three from Brunson. And it took a while for Jalen Brunson to compose himself, to be able to actually speak and turn his mind to basketball and answer, because he was clearly broken up about what happened to this kid. And I thought that was the presence of mind, the discipline to prioritize that, I think was a character revealing moment. And I was really impressed, which is why I brought it up here. And now I've started learning more about Jalen Brunson as this sort of born again Knicks fan, right? Sort of hopping on that bandwagon. I couldn't name a single player. I wrote a column about this at the Washington Examiner today. I couldn't name a single guy on the roster coming into the playoff run. And with Brunson doing what he's doing and some of these heroic plays, then that moment at the press conference, I wanted to learn more about him. I knew that he went to Villanova. I knew that he had other guys from that college championship team on his NBA team. And they're like this little brotherhood, which is cool. I found out that Jalen Brunson is married to his high school sweetheart. They fell in love in their teenage years. He proposed to her in their high school gymnasium back in Chicagoland, which is very cool. So I'm sure our audience at WLS, overwhelmingly Bulls fans, probably not a lot of love for the Knicks, but he's at least from your neck of the woods, and I think he's a stand-up guy. And the reason I was interested in this is because I think in sports and in certain culture moments, you see the worst of athletes at times come to the fore, and people will judge teams or leagues.

0: needs based on some of the worst actors. And I think when you find someone on the biggest stage shining through with character and the right priorities, it's refreshing, it's cool, and I think it adds something to the moment. It adds and injects this human aspect to the game. So the fact that you've got this guy married to his high school sweetheart, they've got an adorable young toddler daughter who at one of the post-game press conferences earlier in the playoffs, her dad was at the microphone and there was a lull in the conversation and you could just hear her off to the side shout out, "Hi, Dada! Dada!" And he burst out laughing and lost his train of thought. It was just so adorable. So obviously this is someone who is, by all accounts, a family man. That also became very clear in the seconds after the Knicks won the championship over the weekend. The game was on ABC. Lisa Salters, like the court-level reporter, she caught up with Brunson on the floor to get that, "Hey, you just won it all," reaction soundbite on live television. This is within moments of the final buzzer. And she made reference to the fact that Brunson's dad, who's an NBA alum himself, who's now an assistant coach on the Knicks, right, coaching his own son, the fact that they could share this championship, the question was, how does it make you feel? How special is it? And Brunson couldn't answer. He was too overcome by emotion. Here's what it sounded like on national television in that major moment, cut 26.
1: You're getting to share this with your father. Just how special to you is that? We can see it.
2: That's it, then. We can see it.
0: That long break, you can hear the Knicks fans, and there were a ton of them in the building, by the way, cheering in the background. But on video, the camera zoomed in on his face, and you can tell this is a man who wants to say something but can't find the words or knows he's going to choke up if he starts to speak. Not just because of the achievement on the floor, but the question was about his dad, his family. And finally, Salters, after, 15 seconds of him not being able to speak, says, "We can see it." And then through a broken voice, he says, "That's it then. You can see it." And he wasn't done. There was a stirring moment that came a little bit later that I think you're going to want to hear, especially if you're a parent or a grandparent. And then did he hint at something political that was intriguing and I kind of liked? We'll play you that audio as well, coming up on the Guy Benson Show right after this.
3: In the swamp, not of the swamp. Guy Benson.

0: We're back. It's the Guy Benson Show. Happy hour. I was talking about the Knicks star, Jalen Brunson, having a lump in his throat, choked up, couldn't answer a question right after winning the NBA title about how cool and special it was to do that with his dad as an assistant coach on the team. Later on that evening in the post-game show, he joined some of the guys, including Charles Barkley, with his dad. So here's Jalen and his assistant coach dad together. Brunson, at this point, had found the words. And the words were a tribute to team, to sacrifice, to hard work, and to the values instilled by his parents, including his father sitting next to him. Again, I think this is just awesome. Cut 27.
1: We knew he was going to be a good player. But come on, man. None of us saw this.
2: Not even me. I mean, I thought he'd be a good player, but
3: can I say something to that? Like, I agree with what he's saying. Like, he may not have seen this. I'll be lying to you, but I said I saw this as well. But what he's instilled in me as a kid, like, you never know what's going to happen if you just continue to work hard. You never know when you focus on just winning, right? You're not focusing on yourself. You're not focusing on the individual accolades that you can get. He kind of instilled that in me. And so, like, every step of the way, I was focused on, like, you guys asking questions. And, like, I feel like, yeah, I'm programmed to say that because I actually believe those things. Like, I believe, like, it's all about the team. It's all about our success. If we win, everyone eats. That's how I think of it. But it's how he raised me, how my mom and him raised me.
0: What parent would not swell with pride and emotion hearing that answer? And you might say, well, that's a nice thing for him to say, but are those really just magnanimous, lovely words in a moment? And I would submit to you, no. Because he said that sacrifice and the hard work and putting the team and success first above yourself, what I've also learned is that is very much how Jalen Brunson has managed his own career. So 2 years ago, the Knicks re-signed him in a deal, a four-year extension of his contract that was widely seen almost shocking in the NBA because it was so team-friendly, meaning he did not squeeze them for all the dollars he could have gotten. Quite the opposite. The reporting, the analysis was that he left more than $100 million on the table on purpose. Because he went to the Knicks and he's still making a fortune, right? It's a huge contract. But leaving $100 million on the table it is what it is. It speaks for itself. And he told the front office of the Knicks, I'm not going to max out this contract and take as much as I probably could command in the market because I want you guys to have that money, those resources, to go out and bring other guys in to this team, bring them onto the roster so we can actually build a winner and have a shot at doing this thing. So he sacrificed in a very tangible, significant way in order for the Knicks to go out and put the pieces together to have a chance to win a title and then look at the payoff. They did it. He's a world champion. He's the unanimous MVP of the NBA Finals. He is the toast of New York. He's now a Knicks icon. And with that sacrifice and putting team first, it wasn't just a value that he talked about and then gave a tip of his cap to his parents in the moment. He's actually done it. And now he's been rewarded. And based on what we know about him, I'm sure he's thrilled about all the accolades and all the achievement. I think what matters most to him is what he said about his parents. And then going home and being a great husband and father to that little girl who calls him Dada. Just turns out that Dada is now a world champion, which is a very nice bonus. And by the way, one other thing he said in the postgame. He was asked a question. He was invited to kind of take a shot at the state of Texas because he won college championship in Texas and now the NBA championship. And the reporter sort of jokingly was like, hey, what's your problem with Texas coming down here and, you know, winning these huge games in this state? His answer was interesting to me. Cut 28.
4: I have nothing against Texas. I love Texas. I miss the Texas taxes.
0: He misses the Texas taxes. Oh, interesting. A guy playing on the New York Knicks, where the taxation situation is a little different, as we've talked about. That's an interesting line. I like it. Of course I like it. He's making the point. We make it here. Some people were wondering, hey, is this guy based? Could he be politically based? I was Googling his politics. Apparently, he's very tight-lipped about it, stays in his lane on that. That's a choice he makes, fine. But I like that soundbite on top of everything else. Oh, and by the way, before I let you go on this, the star on the other team, the losing team, the Spurs, and I'm sure there are Spurs fans listening to us, and I'm sorry, it sucks to get that close and then not close the deal and not clinch. But his nickname's Wemby. He's this giant freak of nature. He's so tall, very talented. Victor Wembanyama, I believe is how you say his name. And he was great, but not good enough. Not a great sport. When the Knicks won it, he didn't shake hands. He walked right off the floor and, like, refused. He snubbed the Knicks. In the post-game press conference on his side, he was saying that we dominated almost the whole series. Sorry, you lost in five. Yeah, you blew some leads, but to come out and thump your chest about how dominant you were for much of the series, I just think is loser talk. Then he dropped the mic and cut it short and said to the reporters, see you never. He did a lot of trash talking. Young guy, I think he's got a lot to learn. Let's put it that way. Sportsmanship in terms of life. And I would just suggest that if he wants to maybe make some changes in the way that he lives his life and his outlook and his comportment, he might want to think about getting mentored by a guy named Jalen Brunson in the other locker room. And with that, we will step aside. More of the Guy Benson Show Happy Hour coming up.

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1: At the very start of today's show, Lucas Tomlinson, our colleague here at Fox News, joined us to break down what we know and don't know about the memo of understanding between the United States and Iran. That news breaking last night. Here's part of that discussion with Lucas. As I also mentioned earlier, number two in my mind is the ball game. It is the vital question, which is the nuclear program. Because what Trump has been saying is this has to resolve that permanently, where they are not going to get a nuclear weapon, not just a promise, because they promise things all the time and they lie. This would have to be getting that highly enriched uranium, the so-called nuclear dust, out of the country and having their nuclear program dismantled in a verified, enforceable way. If that is what happens here, if that's what's accomplished by this deal, setting everything else aside, and I have quibbles and concerns elsewhere, but if that core thing happens, I think the deal is a success, but we don't really know what that piece of it's going to look like yet, right? Because we don't even know what the memo says on that front, with my understanding is then a 60-day negotiation on the actual like enforcement implementation on the nuclear stuff. Is that your understanding as well at this point?
2: Well, that's just it, Guy. Let's explain to our viewers what it is that was just signed. It is a memorandum of understanding that unlocks a next phase of negotiations and probably most importantly, a 60-day ceasefire. If our listeners think we've been here before, we have. Recall in early April, there was a ceasefire announced and the Strait of Hormuz was supposed to open. That has not happened over the past 2 months. So a lot is riding on, will Iran come through on their end of the bargain? And when President Trump said that the blockade, the U.S. naval blockade, was strangling Iran, he put a dollar amount on it. In early April, he said it was costing Iran $500 million a day. So when that U.S. naval blockade is lifted, ergo, Iran is going to be receiving $500 million a day. Not necessarily, that's not sanctions relief. That's just trading oil, gas, and going back to pre-war, antebellum. Now, this is about a memorandum of understanding. It is about working on the nuclear deal. What is concerning for some people, Guy, is what the question, the million-dollar question, or the potentially $300 billion question in potential sanctions relief, which we heard from a senior U.S. official earlier on a call today, because that's what is potentially being unleashed, is what specifically does Iran have to do with this nuclear program to begin getting that sanctions relief
1: right. And
2: getting $300 billion? What might be concerning for some people is the officials on the phone said this money is not tied to anything specific. Clearly, they want to see the behavior change. So what specifically does Iran have to do? It sounds like it's a judgment call, but we also, of course, have to wait to see what's in this memo. And when can we see it? Well, the official said sometime in the next 24 to 48 hours. So once that memorandum of understanding that has been signed.
1: My full interview and that analysis with Lucas Tomlinson, available online at GuyBensonShow.com, along with the entire show on demand. 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When we come back the home stretch, Cookie is becoming a soccer fan. Cookie knows nothing about soccer. We'll talk about it.
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2: 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So I did a lot of work this weekend. Right, I was on with Kayleigh McEnany on Saturday and hosted 6 hours of television, including with the Iran deal news. Last night, we blew out breaks for almost an hour and a half. So we were just live rolling with it. But aside from all the work and the prep and the reading on all of that, it was a sports-filled weekend. I was talking about Jalen Brunson and the Knicks earlier this hour. There was also the NHL Stanley Cup Finals. That wrapped up last night, and I'm bummed because I was rooting for Vegas for my buddy Dan Duva, their radio play-by-play man. And also, just I can't stand Carolina. I can't stand them, but they won, and they were clearly the deserving team. Part of the reason I can't stand them, because my team, the Devils, can't beat them, but apparently neither can anyone else, because they've won the Stanley Cup, and congrats to the Canes and their fans, truly deserving. Then there's the World Cup, and as I said on TV over the weekend, I become a soccer fan once every 4 years. If Team USA is in the World Cup, which of course we are, and we had our pal, Alexi Lalas, lead soccer analyst for Fox on this show on Friday, previewing the tournament and especially Team USA. And the question that I asked him was, is this team actually for real? Could they make it further and advance beyond what they've done in the past? Because I always just have low expectations for the men's US team. The women have been amazing, but the men seem to always chronically underperform or disappoint or not quite get there. It's like, oh, it's just U.S. soccer again. And Lalas said, yeah, the talent, the seasoning, right, the youth plus experience, the new coach, all of it. He was saying, like, tomorrow is now. You got to believe they can do this. They can do something in this tournament. And I was hopeful that he was right. He knows way more about this than I do. But it seemed to me, as a total non-expert, that Team USA would have to kind of make a statement in their opening game against Paraguay. If they come out and sort of lay an egg or look underwhelming, it's like, here we go again. Well, they opened this tournament with a bang. They beat Paraguay 4-1, just a drubbing. It looked like it was a wild scene in LA. I mean, the fans were going crazy. The watch parties all around the country, it's awesome. I was watching the second half at a bar in Midtown, and there may or may not have been some USA chants going on, possibly started by me. So I was so into it, and I know, look, it's tough. Australia's next this coming Friday. I think that game might be on during our show. I won't be distracted, though. I'll be right here, focused. But the Aussies had a big, big win. 2-0 over Turkey. That was a bit of a shock. I saw today Cape Verde in their first ever World Cup game tied Spain. Are you kidding? That is a wild outcome. And I think the Japanese tying the Netherlands also. Like, there have been some interesting moments already in this tournament. USA with that 4-1 win, putting ourselves in a good position to get out of the group stage, we hope. And then, who knows? So, again, I am very much excited about this and will be rooting for the U.S. team as far as they might be able to go. Cookie, on the other hand, is rooting for another team. She's rooting for Team Mexico for a number of reasons. Of course, she's down in Mexico all the time with her cartel friends. She's on vacation there frequently, including last Friday. And then also our dear old friend here at the show, Wyatt, actually sent us the text messages, something that was spotted, Christine, at Mexico's opening game. It was a fan, a Mexican fan. It was not you. I thought it might be you. That's where I thought you might have been actually on vacation. But it was another fan who ingeniously was able to bring and smuggle tequila into the game using what looked like an iPhone or a smartphone, but was in fact a flask. I'm like, I mean, that is literally Christine's move. You have a whole repertoire of flasks that look like other things. So I said, between all of her Mexico connections and then the flask guy, I mean, Viva Mexico, I feel like. Have you decked out your house with Mexican paraphernalia, Christine?
1: No, no, no. We have a wreath that is red, white, and blue. We have a flag now. We're all Team USA because I don't think Bobby's cheering on Mexico as much as I am. But, yeah, that would be my second team that I'm going to cheer on. But
2: When you saw the flask, were you just so excited? You're like, qué inteligente.
1: What? I don't even know what that means.
2: And how smart.
1: Oh, yes. Yeah, I mean, a cell phone, meh. Try going to the beach and having suntan lotion as your flask. Try going to a party and having a bracelet, a silver bracelet as your flask.
2: Those are part of your flask. Why would you have to have a fake vessel for alcohol at the beach? Like, why do you need sunscreen flask at beach? Just bring booze.
1: Can you?
2: Just for the love of the game.
1: Yeah. Are you saying flasks on sport?
2: Yeah.
1: Is my sport?
2: Like, yeah, just the love of the game.
1: Yeah.
2: But you are trying to learn to love a new game.
1: I do.
2: Which is soccer.
1: Soccer.
2: Or as your people say, football.
1: Yes.
2: Right.
1: Yes.
2: So, Dylan, you were getting bombarded with some questions about soccer from Cookie just recently. Is that correct?
3: Yes. Yeah. She was hitting me with lots of questions during the Mexico South Africa game last week, which was also during the show, which is a whole nother thing.
2: Oh, so we were on the air doing this show, and the senior producer of the show was watching a soccer game and distracting another member of my team about said soccer game while we were trying to put on a nationally syndicated radio program. Is that what I'm hearing?
3: Yeah, that's right. Yeah, we were we were live doing the show, and I was getting questions down the line
2: about soccer while you're trying to actually focus on your job.
1: Thanks, Dylan.
3: Yeah.
2: So this is when this was a day she was not on vacation, but she was working, quote unquote.
1: I'm always working. I am off this Friday and next Monday.
2: I did see that. We were planning something for Friday. You're like, I'm off again. I was like, oh my God.
1: Listen, there are reasons I'm taking off so much time now.
2: We know.
1: What?
2: I mean, I think flasks are involved.
1: No, no, no, no, no. There are reasons that will be explained. So stop saying all these days that I'm going to be off. You can't go around saying that I'm on some sort of vacation.
2: Well, you are.
1: I'm just off. I'm off.
2: It's vacation.
1: It's personal.
2: It's vacation. So
1: vacation is personal.
2: Dylan, what kind of questions? That's so good. It's a personal day, not vacation. Vacations are personal. What was she asking about soccer, Dylan?
3: Oh, well, I mean, first there was a card. There was a penalty called by the ref, and she asked me, she said, there's a man in a black shirt holding up a yellow card. What does that mean? Who is he?
2: You didn't know that, Christine? Really?
1: Well, I thought refs would be in like check, you know, like the black and white. That,
2: stripes?
1: Yes. Yeah. I almost said checkers.
2: Checkers.
1: Or any refs in checkers? That's a good look. Probably better look than stripes. We should talk about referee outfits.
2: Yeah.
1: But this costume.
2: Write a letter. You can write a letter.
1: This costume is all black. So I just said to Dylan, I said, this man is in all black and he's holding up a yellow card and people don't look happy. What does this mean?
2: You'd never heard of a yellow card in soccer before? Or a red card?
1: No.
2: Never?
1: No. I've never watched a game.
2: Okay. Megan doesn't play soccer?
1: No.
2: Okay. So what did you say, Dylan? Like, how do you answer that question?
3: Well, I explained. I was like, well, that is a referee, and there are penalties. And if the penalty is bad enough, they will either call a yellow card or a red card. Red card is instant ejection. Two yellows is also an ejection. So it's a little bit of a minor penalty.
2: It becomes a red.
3: Right, exactly. And so
1: I wanted to know, like, how bad do you have to hurt the other opponent to get a red card?
2: So are you telling us that you're now going to be the Guy Benson Show soccer expert and analyst? Like, move aside, Alexi Lawless. We have producer Christine up in here.
1: Well, that's not even the worst of it.
2: Cooks is on the case. What's the worst of it?
1: Dylan.
3: Well, I mean, so after she asked this question, she was like, how long are these games? And I was like, well, they're 90 minutes long, usually, plus extra time. And she was like, well, how is there only 14 minutes left? I thought the game just started. It did just start, but she didn't realize that the clock was counting up and not down from 90 minutes.
2: She doesn't know how clocks work. Like, we'll be out of time on this show, and she'll start, like, a new sentence. Like, the clock, Christine, the show's over. Clocks are a struggle. Time zones are a struggle.
1: You're recording. I'm making. I actually, my heel got caught the other day. Remember when you were in the middle of recording?
2: Oh, I did. I was asking you. We were live. I was asking you to bring in, like some water.
1: Yeah.
2: Right. I think it was some
1: fizzy water.
2: We call it fizzy water, but yeah, just some sparkling water. And you made a whole production of sneaking in stealthily like a cat to deliver the sparkling water to not disrupt the show. And on your way out, having delivered the water, you tripped over the door and fell. And this, I had to keep going. I had to keep going, having watched this entire production play out. The stuff that happens here, it seems like it's scripted. You can't make this up.
1: You guys, I was so proud of myself.
2: Yeah, you started, I think, celebrating too soon. And then, I mean, you almost went fully down. And then you were like, laughing. I'm like, close the door.
1: Yeah, you just had this look of disgust. I mean, shocker, look of disgust. Are you carried on?
2: Doing? Meanwhile, so you're asking all these questions of Dylan.
1: Yeah, this is all on Friday.
2: Yeah, while the show is, well, it wasn't.
3: Yeah.
2: Oh, so this was on Friday while Dylan was doing your job.
1: No. This is Thursday. No, okay, I was off Friday.
2: So you were here.
1: Yes.
2: Focusing on soccer instead of the show.
1: No, but I could do both.
2: No, because you're then in the control room with Joel, who's trying to, like, listen to the show because that's part of his job. Are you just tuning this out, Joel?
1: Oh, yeah, he tunes me out.
4: 110%. I'm trying to lock in. It's a professional operation here, Christine.
1: There's no conversing.
2: Yeah.
1: He learned too early. Justin, I could always get to talk.
2: Joel will give me like a time check. 14 minutes, you'll be like, I thought the game just started. You're like, I'm talking about the segment. Anything else, Christine? Look at the clock. We only have seconds to go.
1: We have a whole other...
2: What's that?
3: Well,
1: it's not sports related.
3: It's kind of related, just quickly, because I know we have to go.
2: Yeah.
3: Cookie was meant to call a guest for the show. And I actually believe it was Shannon Bream on Thursday.
2: Mm-hmm.
3: I started getting a familiar call on my cell phone.
2: Mm.
3: And I know that number because it is the Guy Benson Show call-in number.
2: It's the hotline for this show.
3: It's the VIP hotline.
2: Yeah.
3: And I answered the phone. I said, hello? And Christy was just like, hi. And nothing else. And I was like, did you mean to call Shannon Bream and not my cell phone? She was like, yeah, I did. I messed up. And I was go call her.
2: If I'm understanding this story correctly, Christine, busy watching a soccer game during this show, had to do one of the tasks of her job that she was here to do, which was calling our valued Fox News Sunday anchor guest. And she was so distracted by soccer that she absentmindedly called someone else on this team and not Shannon Bream. Do I have that correct, yeah. Dylan?
3: That's right. Yeah, that's exactly what
1: this was all in the same hour. And I try to be quiet. And then I hear Joel go, did you just call the wrong number? I'm like, nope. And Dylan, that's not even what I was thinking about. I totally forgot I called you.
2: What were you thinking of?
1: You know what? We got to go.
2: We almost do. But look, the show isn't quite over. So you can give us a preview. What is it? What's the other thing?
1: The calendar.
3: Oh, my God. Okay. Yeah, we got to talk about that tomorrow.
2: All right, can we mark that down? Dylan is the keeper of the lists here, not someone else, for obvious reasons. We would never remember anything if she were in charge of the lists. So add that to the calendar. I don't know this. Add the calendar to the list, and we will explore that in due time on The Guy Benson Show. Back, God willing, from D.C. tomorrow. We will talk to you then. Same time, same place. Have a great night.
1: I'm just off. I'm off.
2: It's vacation.
1: Personal.
2: It's vacation. So
1: vacation is personal.
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11: Giving the lowdown on the peace agreement. I'm Sue Guzman, Fox News. Vice President J.D. Vance says President Trump would not hesitate to resume military strikes against Iran if Tehran fails to uphold its commitments under an agreement with the U.S. Vance telling Fox's Hannity that the president has brokered a good deal.
12: I think what the president has done here is very effective. He has, I think, defanged the largest state sponsor of terrorism. He's ensured they're never going to get a nuclear weapon. And now he's actually saying, you know what? Now that you're in a position where you don't have leverage over us, we have leverage over you, let's make a deal.
11: Fox's Peter Ducey has more.
13: President Trump is not ready to pull any troops out of the Gulf yet. They want to start these negotiations after Friday's signing and see where they can get. The vice president admitted that this memorandum of understanding is a very general document. Senior administration officials really couldn't tell us how any of this is going to work, but both sides right now are claiming victory. The Trump side, President Trump himself, says that the Iranians have agreed to be policed in some way, not try to create a nuclear weapon.
11: Senate Minority Leader Chuck Schumer criticizing the agreement.
14: Iran has more control over the Strait of Hormuz today than before the war began. Gasoline prices are still dramatically higher than before the war and will remain so for a long time.
11: The average price for a gallon of regular unleaded about 50 cents cheaper than it was before the conflict began. California Governor Gavin Newsom says the Justice Department has launched an investigation into him and his wife. He says it is politically motivated.
15: This country does not belong to you. It does not belong to your cronies. And we're going to fight your lawlessness. And we're going to continue to remind the people of this country of your corruption.
11: And there has been no comment from the Justice Department. 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
16: Here's your Lakes 18 Storm Tracker forecast. That sound of silence tonight as air conditioners are turned off throughout the area. Mother Nature provides it tonight with a cool night under a clear to partly cloudy sky. Overnight lows will be in the mid-50s. Day tomorrow has sunshine early in the day. The clouds will increase. It still remains low with the humidity. A cool afternoon with highs in the upper 70s. Wednesday is partly to mostly cloudy, breezy. There's an isolated thunderstorm. Chance will be in the mid-80s, though. Showers and thunderstorms likely Thursday in the low 80s. I'm Chief Meteorologist Bill Mack on Lexington's News Traffic and Weather Station. 97.3 FM WVLK.
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0: We are Red Eye Radio. He's Eric Carlin. I'm Gary McNamara. I'm amazed over the last 36 hours how few posts he put out, the president put out on Truth Social.
1: Yeah.
0: About the deal.
1: Yeah.
0: He's not out there bragging about it.
1: No.
0: On Truth Social. The
1: no.
0: only thing is he brought up the, we're not paying them $300 billion. Nobody said they were.
1: Right.
0: Nobody said we were paying them. That wasn't the point.
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3: Here's your LX18 storm tracker forecast. That sound of silence tonight as air conditioners are turned off throughout the area. Mother Nature provides it tonight with a cool night under a clear to partly cloudy sky. Overnight lows will be in the mid-50s. Day tomorrow is sunshine early in the day. The clouds will increase. It still remains low with the humidity. A cool afternoon with highs in the upper 70s. Wednesday is partly to mostly cloudy, breezy. There's an isolated thunderstorm. Chance will be in the mid-80s, though. Showers and thunderstorms likely Thursday in the low 80s. I'm Chief Meteorologist Bill Mack on Lexington's News, Traffic, and Weather Station. 97.3 FM, WVLK.
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Good morning. Welcome, welcome, welcome to you. 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Good morning to you. National Fudge Day. 5 days to Father's Day, 18 days to Independence Day. This is a biggie because, you know, we're 250 years old this year. Lexington was 250 years old last year, but this is our year for the nation, I mean. Stupid criminal story. Birthday parties should be fun for everyone, but they stop being fun once you drink an entire handle of Jack Daniels and start shooting at a police helicopter. That's serious jail time right there. It happened in California back in 2024. The man's name, Justin Derek Jennings, celebrating his 39th birthday at a party, and he got angry at his family. Yeah, of course. So he grabbed his gun and fired an entire magazine into his own apartment. That's smart. Family called police, but instead of settling down, Justin went to the second floor, began shooting at a police helicopter for over 20 minutes. Luckily, nobody was harmed. And just recently, Justin was sentenced to 9 years in federal prison. And here's what the judge said. Quote, if your aim had been better, you could have hurt or killed the individuals in that helicopter. End quote. A handle, by the way, is 1.75 liters, which means he drank about a half a gallon of Jack. The judge is right. He's lucky that he didn't kill anybody, maybe even himself. But, man, people. All right, how about the weather? What about it? We ain't going to do anything about it, are we? Nope. Going to talk about it, though. We have a beautiful day on the way, according to Mr. Ackerman, with the most mostly to partly cloudy skies, low humidity. Highs in the upper 70s. Sounds like a repeat of yesterday, which suits me fine. Thank you very much. Cold front will clip the Commonwealth overnight. Watch for isolated showers and storms. Sunrise sunshine begins midweek with highs soaring back into the mid-80s thanks to a gusty southwest wind. A line of severe storms to our north will drop south and weaken overnight, giving us a shot at widespread rain with some gusty thunderstorms mixed in. We'll stay below or in the low 80s on Thursday, drop back to the mid-70s for the start of the weekend. Doesn't sound like anything we can't handle. Lexington residents packed the Lyric Theater Monday night to voice their concerns about potential data center development in the city, nearly 2 weeks after the former Lexmark data center was purchased by Dart Points Operating Company. Company engagement meeting held by the city gave the public a chance to weigh in on the issue, and many showed up ready to be heard. Raise your hand if you oppose all data center construction in Lexington, one speaker asked, and the crowd responded with applause and cheering. Resident Noah Cornett said the moment reflected something bigger. For the first time in my life,

0: and theft by deception, according to the Kentucky Attorney General's office. The indictment alleges that in February, Wright used his position to unlawfully obtain public money. 5 days later, prosecutors said he bribed a witness with the intent to influence that person's testimony. Court records reviewed by Lex News Investigates show two traffic charges were dismissed in February. Two sources with direct knowledge of the investigation said that Wright allegedly accepted money in exchange for having those charges dismissed. They said those charges center around a traffic offense or offenses that were on the court docket back in February. Senator Rand Paul stopped by the UPS headquarters in Louisville on Monday, and according to him, one of the conversations that he had with leaders is about fuel prices. That's right. Senator Rand Paul said he knows gas prices are high, but he's hopeful that the peace deal with the United States and Iran, what peace deal, set to be signed on Friday, goes through so those prices can start to fall. I think the sooner the war ends, the better, Paul said. According to Paul, the only way to get fuel prices back down is to stop the war and open the Strait of Hormuz. That way oil shipments can actually make it out. I thought it was open. Paul said that even if the agreement is signed, it'll likely take a few months for gas prices to come down. Well, oil prices are well below $100 a barrel now, in the $80 a barrel range. Unfortunately, we don't experience that at the pump, at least for a while. While prices have been high, some state leaders have taken action to provide relief to the families. Governor Andy Beshear temporarily cut the gas tax, while President Donald Trump encouraged Congress to also cut the federal gas tax. In total, those cuts would save Kentuckians about 28 cents per gallon. That's pretty big savings. Time right now is 6:17 at 97.3 FM WVLK. Glad you're with us this morning. We'll have the three-day forecast, more information coming up. Stay right here.
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5: 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Then you can tune in for the results with Cruiser this afternoon between 3 and 6. Yesterday's results, did Governor Beshear do the right thing, expanding the list of conditions for medical marijuana by executive order? 72% of you said no, 28% said yes. Wildcats have previously announced marquee non-conference games against Kansas, Indiana, Virginia, Louisville, and North Carolina, bringing the total slate up to 12 games with the SEC schedule, typically finalized closer to the start of the season. But Big Blue Nation, the Kentucky men's basketball program, confirmed 7 additional matchups for the upcoming season, with tip-off times and TV assignments to be announced, TBA, right? And with an 18-game conference, once again, the Cats have room to add 2 additional games since the NCAA approved a 32-game regular season this offseason. The Wildcats will open the season with a home game against Manhattan University on Wednesday, November 3rd, new additions to the 25-26 schedule. November 6th, James Madison University. Number 13, Northern Arizona State. November 16, Grambling University or State University. Bryant University on December 8th, Sacred Heart University on the 22nd of December. And on the 28th of December, Gardner-Webb University. Meeting between the Cats and the Dukes on November 6th will be the homecoming for James Madison head coach Preston Spradlin, who enters his third season with the program after spending this past 8 years at Morehead State. Previously, the Pikeville native spent 5 years on John Calipari's staff at Kentucky, first as a graduate assistant from 09 to 11, and then the assistant director of basketball operations from 2011 to 14. Through two seasons, Spradlin has led the Dukes to a 38-27, 584.584 record, which included the share of the regular season's Sun Belt Conference championship in 2024-25. University of Kentucky has found its next athletic director. That's Jason J. Batt. He's been named chief executive officer of Champions Blue LLC and UK athletics director, and will officially join UK later this summer. He becomes the 11th athletics director in UK history, succeeding Mitch Barnhart after a 24-year run at the helm. Barnhart's last day is June 30th. Batt's contract details, including length of term and compensation, have not been released, although ESPN College Football Insight Pete Thamel is reporting a six-year contract. Bat comes to Lexington after spending the past year in East Lansing as the Michigan State Vice President and Director of Athletics. Previously served as the Director of Athletics and Vice President at Georgia Tech from 2022 to 2025. And before that, Bat was in the Southeastern Conference, serving multiple roles at the University of Alabama, including Executive Deputy Director. His career also includes stops in East Carolina, Maryland, James Mason, William & Mary, as well as his alma mater, North Carolina. Sounds like the man can't hold a job to me. How about you? World Cup games on the schedule for tonight on Telemundo, Fox, and Peacock. France versus Senegal at 3. These are all Eastern times. Iraq versus Norway at 6. Argentina at Algeria versus Algeria, I should say, at 9. And Austria versus Jordan. That's at midnight. Just a little shade too late for me, if you know what I mean. All right, our time right now is 6:25 at 97.3 FM WVLK, and the let's just go ahead and get a check of Lexington traffic from the Scheller
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5: once again. Here is MJ.
7: No delays due to collisions. Traffic is light. We do have that closure at Cherry Bark Drive between Southland Drive and Rosemont Garden. That road is still closed to through traffic for major utility work. I'm MJ, and that's your traffic.
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5: Beautiful morning. It's 55 degrees at 6:30.
19: Fox News, I'm Giangelosi. President Trump and Iran's lead negotiator signing an agreement to end the war and reopen the Strait of Hormuz, but the specific terms of the deal have not been released. But
20: we know that the agreement calls for a ceasefire on all fronts, including Lebanon. U.S. officials say Israel will be allowed to respond if attacked by Iran-backed Hezbollah.
19: Fox's Trey Yings. There's set to be a formal signing ceremony in Switzerland Friday, where nearby world leaders are gathering for the G7 on the agenda, meeting with Zelensky of Ukraine about ending the war in his country.
21: It's been 4 years of war now. The president, though, going into this meeting, seemed very optimistic about bringing this war to an end. He said that maybe we can do something. So perhaps that is the momentum he's feeling from the Iran deal. But he seemed optimistic going into this meeting.
19: And that is Fox's Aisha Hosni reporting. 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
5: Tuesday looks to be another spectacular day with mostly to partly sunny skies, highs in the upper 70s. We'll end up mostly cloudy with isolated showers and storms overnight, get a cold front dropping in. Warm front lifts north Wednesday. A gusty southwest wind sends us back to the mid-80s with showers and storms likely Wednesday night into Thursday. Thursday's highs in the low 80s. I'm meteorologist Tom Ackerman with your LEX 18 Storm Tracker forecast on Lexington's news traffic and weather station, 97.3 FM, WVLK. Right now, partly cloudy skies. We've dropped a degree. It's rather cool out there, actually. Feels good. 54 at your official weather station, 97.3 FM, WVLK, and 590 AM. Now let's check traffic from the Scheller Automotive Traffic Center. Here's MJ.
7: No delays due to collisions. Traffic is light. We do have that closure at Cherry Bark Drive between Southland Drive and Rosemont Garden. That road is still closed to through traffic for major utility work. I'm MJ, and that's your traffic.

0: Oh, sorry. I'm sorry. Cut it off here. There's a reason. Trying to find the new and improved version of that song. It seems, I don't see it here online. I'm sure it's there somewhere. But anyway, we're talking, of course, about Boy George. How influential is Taylor Swift? Even Boy George is copying her. George re-recorded Culture Club's Karma Chameleon using AI to recreate his 22-year-old voice. Quote, I was absolutely gobsmacked. There's a term you don't hear too often. But when I heard it, it sounded like another take from that original version. But Boy George is helping launch a new venture called Artists Included that's meant to help artists reclaim ownership of their biggest songs through AI-assisted recordings. He already uses AI as a tool in his writing. He recently lost out on a licensing deal for Karma Chameleon. The owners of the master recording and publishing rights made about $4 million. Boy George saw none of that. That doesn't seem fair. Boy George isn't afraid that AI will destroy music. Quote, you still need imagination. You still need an idea. You still need a desired outcome. But that's pretty interesting. I'll continue to search for that new and improved, possibly, version. I don't know if it'll be improved. I always thought that's kind of a cool song, though. Coming up, Dr. Ryan Stanton here in a few minutes. America's about to turn 250 years old in a few weeks, right? And to celebrate, we are going to be burying a time capsule. I got more on that coming up probably next hour. Today's National Fresh Veggies Day. But if that sounds gross, you're in luck because it's also National Fudge Day. So you take your pick or have both. Chinese drivers have figured out a clever way to fool Tesla autopilot. They're using miniature doll heads to trick the in-cabin camera into believing an attentive driver is sitting behind the wheel. An 11-year-old boy in England was walking along a beach and found a 2-million-year-old elephant tooth. Where's it been all this time? Because of high prices and interest rates, people are staying in their houses 12 years longer than they planned. That's kind of interesting. And Fox just agreed to buy Roku for $22 billion. I don't think it's going to affect my life. How about you? No. A man was saved by his gaming PC the other day when it caught a stray bullet. Yeah, the gun was accidentally discharged by his neighbor's dog and shot his PC, gaming PC. Gen Z is pushing back on wedding culture. 69% of them say that weddings feel more like a production than a celebration. I think so, too. Gotten too formal. U.S. Army spent over $1 billion on nearly 10,000 augmented reality headsets for soldiers to wear in combat, but soldiers don't want to use them because they cause headaches and neck strain. A comedian put up a bunch of fake tech ads in the New York City subway system. Some of the best ones are ZipLink is now Froggle, Wireflow, you pay us, we pay you, and we put the Q in QR17775 table. Okay. City Council in Philadelphia passed a bill banning horse-drawn carriages. Well, it's about time. A pair of nuns in Brazil who didn't like each other quit the convent, fell in love. The rest is history. Millions of people take calcium and vitamin D supplements for stronger bones, but a new study suggests they might not be as helpful as once thought. Yesterday morning, a B-52 bomber crashed shortly after takeoff at Edwards Air Force Base. Sadly, 8 people were killed in that crash. The cause remains under investigation. A couple of videos you might want to see. Where do you put the emphasis on saying sweet potatoes? Is it sweet potatoes or sweet potatoes? Let's call the whole thing off. And finally, another viral video, a cat crashed the dramatic final scene of Romeo and Juliet at a production in Turkey. The cat was biting Romeo's hair while he was lying dead. You can see that video. That sounds pretty funny. And if you never got around to that spring cleaning thing, you plan to, but you still have a few more days of spring left if you want to squeeze it in. But be careful, some cleaning is not doing anything. There's a new article on cleaning mistakes that are making your home dirtier. And here are the highlights. You're kind of spinning your wheels, I guess. Forgetting to clean things that you use, that you used to clean, like the equipment we used to clean also needs to be cleaned. Vacuums, washing machines, toilet brushes, all those kind of things, they need to be cleaned. Nah. Mopping floors with laundry detergent. This is a hack that went viral, but laundry detergent leaves a residue that attracts and traps dirt. So don't do that. Using cleaning agents incorrectly because you didn't read the instructions. Meaning, of course, you're a man. Some products are just ineffective when used wrong. Others can cause damage like scratching, warping, or taking off a finish. Spraying cleaning agents directly on surfaces. Well, what are you supposed to spray them on? I guess on your rag or cloth. Unless directed by the instructions, generally better to apply the cleaning products to a sponge, cloth, or brush to control the amount used and prevent streaks, cloudiness, and dulling. I didn't know that. Combining cleaning products that render each other ineffective. It can also lead to chemical reactions with unintended consequences. That's one to find out about. Overlooking dust buildup on vents and fans. Not mixing dust in places like this can allow dust to spread far and wide, lowering the air quality that you breathe. You should also remove the dust from furniture and curtains. Okay. Washing windows on a sunny day. Cleaning glass on a bright day can cause streaky, cloudy windows. Direct sunlight heats the glass and causes soapy cleaning solutions to evaporate too quickly. Now, I remember a long time ago, I learned this little hack about cleaning windows. It's you use newspaper paper, right out of the newspaper. Probably can't find a newspaper this day and time. That's the problem. But no kidding, if you use the paper that they used or used to use for newspapers to clean your windows, they won't streak. Cleaning infrequently and or sporadically. No one ever wants to hear this, but it's true. Cleaning regularly makes the process easier, allowing small issues to build up like grease, soap scum, and mineral deposits and cause bigger, more time-consuming messes. I'm going to have to give full disclosure here. I really messed up my back yesterday. And all I was doing was cleaning two grills. I have a gas grill and one of those little R2-D2 smoker grills, and they were filthy. They were filthy. I'm embarrassed to admit how bad off they were. And so I started cleaning and cleaning and cleaning, and before I knew it, I'd pull something in my back. Oh, I'm hurting today. I'm paying for it today. It is 6:42 at 97.3 FM WVLK as we talk about cleaning and fixing up your yard and fixing up your home. It's kind of fun, though, in a way. I have to say, if I hadn't hurt my back yesterday, other than the back thing, it was really an enjoyable experience.
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12: If you're caring for an aging parent, you may feel quite often that you're alone in what you're doing. But you're not, not by a long shot. According to a new report by the Pew Research Center, 10% of U.S. adults are caring for a parent over age 65. Millions more are caring for a spouse or partner 65 or older. Beyond the sheer numbers, this report, perhaps unsurprisingly, found a major difference in caregiver well-being between men and women. One psychologist we spoke to suggested thinking 5 years in the future and imagining where you are right now. Will you be glad you took something on, or regretful that you didn't? You also need to cut yourself some slack, he said, especially women. Don't try to shoulder all of the burden by yourself. You might need to ask for help before you burn out. You'll be so glad you did. I'm Dr. Sanjay Gupta, helping you live a better life.
3: 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It's up to you to let us know. 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
0: Are you keeping track of all that stuff? All that, you know, America, World Cup and all that? Well, there's a chair that Taylor Swift sat in during the NBA playoffs that just sold at auction for $7,000. The chair that Taylor Swift sat in. Cleveland Cavaliers auctioned off several chairs that celebrities used during games 3 and 4 of the Eastern Conference Finals at Rocket Arena. Well, we'll do anything for a buck, won't we? Just about. The Cavs were swept by the Knicks in that series. Taylor's chair from game 3 was by far the most expensive. She was at the game with Travis Kelce. His chair only sold for $1,405. Kylie Jenner outsold her boyfriend, too. Her chair from game 4 went for $1,505, while Timothy Chalamet's fetched a mere $1,202. Ben Stiller's game 4 chair sold for $732, and Machine Gun Kelly's seat from the same game brought $635. What do you do with those things? Do you take them home and sit in them, or do you put something in front of them so people can't sit down, and then you get to tell the story? That's the chair that so-and-so sat in. I don't know. I'm sorry, I don't really get that too much. Do you? I don't know. Got an update coming up top of the hour from Fox News Radio. Next hour, Emily Wilhoit will have a complete sports report for you. And at 7:40, James Mason, our Kentucky Tech NATO, will join us right here, 97.3 FM WBR. 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
13: No delays due to collisions. We do have a closure at Woodland Avenue between Columbia Avenue and Hilltop Avenue. You've got alternating lane closures there for milling and paving, so expect some delays in that area. I'm MJ, and that's your traffic.
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0: Oh, boy. Oh, boy, oh, boy. Let me give you a little bit better lowdown on what's coming up this Saturday out at Jack Cain Ford, because it's a big deal and it's a fun deal. If you love pets, whatever your pet happens to be, it's the third annual Pet Expo, and it is this Saturday from noon until 4 on the grounds of Jack Cain Ford, Lexington Road in Versailles. It is a day set aside to celebrate the special bond between people and their pets, and for the people who mingle and the pets who sniff new friends, admission, parking, all that, all activities are free. And there's going to be animals there to adopt, take home with you, make a new pal, make a new family member. Pet-related booths, handmade pet accessories, food trucks, a meet and greet for animal lovers everywhere. Also, crowd favorite, non-companion fellers and girls will be there from Scottish Highland cattle. They're the ones that have all the hair, and they're really quite pretty. Rescue donkeys. That mean you can adopt them? I don't know. And Nigerian dwarf goats. I don't know if they're adopting those or not, but I'd have to take one of those home with me, I believe. It's going to be quite an event. It's this coming Saturday from noon to 4 at Jack Kane Ford in Versailles. Okay, move over, pumpkin spice. There's a new seasonal obsession in town, and it's super sour. What? Yep, people are going pickle crazy this summer. You can now find pickle-flavored popcorn, pickle-flavored pretzels, protein bars, hummus, and even pickle-flavored frozen pizza. Does that sound good? Nah, to me either. Smoothie King even teamed up with Grillo's Pickles to create a pickle smoothie. Yeah, I don't want to drink pickles. It's gotten so intense that a food trend forecaster said that pickles have become the main character. That's what they've called them. Apparently, Gen Z is craving, quote, food that bites back. Food that bites back. I feel like every relationship has one pickle lover and one pickle avoider. Which one are you? I like them. I don't like the sweet ones. Never have. I like the dill pickles on sandwiches and that kind of thing. I wouldn't just eat dill pickles by themselves, but I tell you what I am very fond of, and maybe you are too, and that's those things called bread and butter pickles. Oh my goodness. I don't know what they are, but it's sort of a cross between a sweet pickle and a dill pickle. It is neither sweet nor dill. It's just delicious. And I don't know where the name came from, but bread and butter pickles. And those are really good on sandwiches too. We'll wait and talk more about that a little bit later this morning, right here on 97.3 FM WVLK. So here's what we're going to do. We're going to check the weather, first of all, and it is a really nice forecast. Sunny and 79 today. Tonight, partly cloudy. And what's going to go down to tonight? Where is that temperature? I don't see it. Oh, 61. Then tomorrow, mostly sunny and 86. Thursday, showers possible, maybe a thunderstorm, but no rain till Thursday. So that's good news. And a high of 84. Right now, 54. At your official weather station, 97.3 FM WVLK. Yeah, we've got Fox News Radio coming up here in just a few seconds, three minutes. And then next hour, Emily Wilhoit in sports and James Mason, our Kentucky Technado, will be right here. Partly cloudy, nice sunrise out there, and 54 chilly degrees in Lexington.
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12: Did you know that almost half the vegetables and more than three-quarters of the fruit that we eat in this country come from just one state, California? Yeah, it's true. And according to a new report by the Environmental Working Group, a health advocacy organization, a lot of this produce is tainted with PFAS, which are sometimes referred to as forever chemicals. Why? Well, the EPA says pesticides keep America's food supply safe, abundant, and affordable. And of course, these chemicals are used in every state, not just California. Now, if you are worried, though, about how much you're consuming, the best thing to do is to buy organic produce, if and when you can. Organic or not, you should rinse all fruits and vegetables under running water. Don't use any soap. And as one epidemiologist told us, use a brush on sturdier items like carrots, potatoes, and cucumbers. I'm Dr. Sanjay Gupta, helping you live a better life.
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27: The Iran deal is a big deal at the G7 summit. I'm Dave Anthony, Fox News.
28: They will not develop, purchase, buy, or any other thing. They're not going to acquire a nuclear weapon. If they do, all hell will rain down on them.
27: President Trump, a short time ago, sitting next to the Emir of Qatar at the summit in France.
28: Because they were really on the line. They were in the front line. They were being shot at just about as much as anybody, but you were a lot closer.
27: The president says the memorandum of understanding with Iran that will be finalized Friday will have shipping fully flowing again through the Strait of Hormuz while nuclear negotiations continue. And the president insists,
28: no, we're not investing any money. We have the right to if we want, but we're not investing any money. We didn't pay for it like Obama did. He paid.
27: Referencing the 2015 Iran nuclear deal he canceled during the first Trump administration, but there are questions about what Iran gets financially, with details still not released.
29: The only economic benefit that Iran would see from the U.S. is lifting of the sanctions.
27: Fox's Aisha Hosni monitoring the summit from Geneva.
29: We're eager to see this text because that might be included in this text, but right now, according to the vice president and U.S. officials, it sounds like that money is coming from the Gulf. Gulf allies will put that fund together, $300 billion. We don't know if it's up front over the course of time.
27: Russia's war in Ukraine, also a big topic at the G7 summit. The Air Force will try to figure out why a B-52 bomber went down in a fiery crash right after takeoff in California, killing all 8 people on board. There are primaries or runoffs in 3 states today, Alabama and Oklahoma and Georgia, where the polls are just opening. Same in Washington, D.C., where they're voting for mayor.
4: Former council member Kenya McDuffie, council member and Democratic Socialist Janice Lewis-George, they're the front runners in the Democratic primary, which all but assures them a general election win in this heavily Democratic city. One of the major issues splitting the two, addressing teen takeovers.
27: That's Fox's Rich Edson. 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
5: 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Just click listen, then swipe right and hear the latest news updates on your time. 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Download it now.
27: Well, back to President Trump, who's now having a working lunch with G7 and Middle East leaders in France. He also said this.
28: No, I'm not happy with the way Israel has handled themselves with Lebanon and with Hezbollah.
27: Now, Israel's conducted deadly attacks targeting Hezbollah in Lebanon, which, of course, Hezbollah's been sending rockets and missiles into Israel. Iran's making that conflict a big issue in the deal with the U.S.
9: Iranian state television quotes Foreign Minister Abbas Araghchi as saying the end of the war with the United States includes the end of Israel's occupation of Lebanon. Israeli forces have been present in the south of Lebanon to stop Hezbollah militants attacking Israel. Araghchi warns if Israeli troops don't go back home, it would violate Iran's agreement with the United States. Israel's defense minister, though, has said his military intends to stay in Lebanon indefinitely. The full text of the deal has yet to be publicly released. It's due to be officially signed in a ceremony on Friday. Jonathan Savage, Fox News.
27: The FBI has 5 people in custody while investigating at least 18 others in an alleged plot to target that UFC Freedom 250 event that was at the White House Sunday night. It was uncovered and disrupted ahead of time, and the president called the event spectacular. It's back to court this morning for an accused killer.
13: Luigi Mangione is expected in New York State Court for a status hearing ahead of his trial for the murder of Brian Thompson, the UnitedHealthcare CEO he is accused of killing in 2024. Mangione has pleaded not guilty to charges including second-degree murder, stalking, and multiple firearms offenses. The hearing may give a better idea of whether attorneys on both sides are on track to go to trial in September. Mangione has also pleaded not guilty to federal charges in the shooting. The federal trial has been delayed until next year. In New York City, Tanya J. Powers, Fox News.
27: On Wall Street, as oil prices drop another 3%, stock futures are mixed the day after a big market surge lifted the Dow to a record high. I'm Dave Anthony, and this is Fox News.
14: How did I lose weight? And I did. Lean, right here. I did. I love this stuff. 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
0: Tuesday looks to be another spectacular day with mostly to partly sunny skies. Highs in the upper 70s. We'll end up mostly cloudy with isolated showers and storms overnight. Got a cold front dropping in. Warm front lifts north Wednesday. A gusty southwest wind sends us back to the mid-80s. With showers and storms likely Wednesday night into Thursday. Thursday's highs in the low 80s. I'm meteorologist Tom Ackerman with your LEX 18 Storm Tracker forecast on Lexington's news traffic and weather station, 97.3 FM, WVLK.
1: 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Now let's check traffic. From the Scheller Automotive Traffic Center, here's MJ.
2: No delays to report at this time. Traffic is light as you work your way around the city. We still have that closure at Cherry Bark Drive between Southland Drive and Rosemont Garden. That road is closed to through traffic for major utility work. I'm MJ, and that's your traffic.

0: Yeah.
1: Forever.
0: Yeah.
1: Come on and sing it.
0: Come on, all together now.
1: All night long.
0: Yeah, boy. Just had the story about a half an hour ago about Boy George is using AI to recreate his voice 22 years later on the song Karma Chameleon. Well, Lionel Richie is trying to trademark his voice to protect it from AI cloning. So he's not doing the Boy George route and, supporting AI, kind of embracing it as some sort of a gift or at least a tool. He says, yeah, I don't want anybody cloning my voice. So there you go, two different opinions on the same subject. We've got James Mason about 7:40 this morning. We'll ask him about that. And we're glad you're here. How are you? We're sponsored by Landscaper's Corner, the largest selection of topsoil, mulch, and natural stone at the one and only Landscaper's Corner at 1305 Old Frankfort Pike. And coming up this hour, Emily Wilhoit and sports in about 10 minutes. And as I mentioned, James Mason, our Kentucky Technado. What's some good news going around this morning? Well, a few good news stories are making the rounds. After devastating wildfires burned vast areas of Nebraska ranch land, thousands of people across the United States stepped up to help the struggling farmers recover. Donations have been pouring in, including over $1 million of relief funds and tens of thousands of dollars worth of hay. Volunteers also help cover transportation costs to deliver supplies across long distances. That's a good news story. Canadian woman formed an unusual bond with a group of cows after she helped rescue one of them that was trapped in a gutter. And then after she helped free the cow, she began receiving small gifts from local crows, such as feathers, as a form of gratitude. Crows will do that. Man, are they smart. If you're nice to them, they'll remember your face for like ever, as long as they live. If you're ugly to them, same thing, they'll remember you. So your car's going to end up kind of dirty. Birds now follow her during walks, and she often sees the specific crow that she saved because it has a leg band. But isn't that amazing? Crows really are amazing little fellers. Two South Carolina deputies saved a young child's life after she stopped breathing in a pool accident, but they responded immediately and were able to use their training to get her breathing again right away. Officials say their fast response and composure likely prevented a tragedy, and thankfully the child survived and is doing just fine. Well, good for them. Yeah, that indeed is a good news story, isn't it? Absolutely. Okay, let's see. Oh, I want to tell you, this weekend is our big pet expo coming to Versailles to Jack Cain Ford. It's fun. I'm telling you, it's a fun event. It's from noon to four, a day to celebrate that special bond between humans and their pets. Sometimes I think the pets are in charge, don't you? Yeah, you see these big kind of frisky dogs out there that are taking their owners for a walk rather than the other way around. But admission, parking, and all activities are free. There will be animals there to adopt. So if you're thinking about it, you might want to go look. Of course, the problem is if you're like me, if you look, you got to take one home with you. And that's what they're hoping. Pet-related booths, handmade pet accessories, food trucks, and a meet and greet for animal lovers of all ages and sizes, and whatever. If you're a cat lover or dog lover, whatever. I've never understood snake lovers, but anyways, live and let live. That's what I say. Also, some crowd favorite non-companions going to be there. Scottish Highland cattle, they're the hairy guys, real pretty, rescue donkeys, and Nigerian dwarf goats. Oh, yeah. Fun starts at noon, Expo Saturday this coming from noon to four. 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We'll get an update in sports coming up next. 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
6: Sports. University of Kentucky officially announcing Jay Batt as its athletics director and chief executive officer of Champions Blue LLC yesterday. Batt replacing longtime athletics director Mitch Barnhart, whose 24-year tenure concludes at the end of the month, according to UK Athletics. UK President Eli Capelluto heavily emphasizing Batt's historic prowess as a fundraiser during his recent one-year stint as the athletic director at Michigan State University. Prior to that, boosting athletic fundraising at Georgia Tech by more than 40%. UK Athletics announcing 7 new home non-conference games at Rupp Arena, playing their home opener against Manhattan Jaspers November 3rd, 2026. The Wildcats officially taking to the floor in Lexington to kick off their 8-week summer practice stretch. Highlights shared by the Kentucky Men's Basketball Twitter account featuring incoming Iowa State transfer Milan Momcilovic showcasing his perimeter shooting. Additional 6'11" big man Usman Diagne Njai has been fully cleared academically for NCAA compliance, making the entire 14-player roster eligible for active team workouts, according to Sea of Blue. Today marks day 6 of the 2026 World Cup. Shortly after opening World Cup play with a disappointing 2-2 draw with New Zealand on Monday night, Iranians players and coaches slamming the treatment their team's receiving, officials requiring the team stay in Mexico while participating in the tournament. The United States men's national team kicked off their home 2026 FIFA World Cup campaign in spectacular fashion, defeating Paraguay 4-1 in front of a raucous sold-out crowd of over 70,000 at Los Angeles. The victory matches the most goals the U.S. has ever scored in a single World Cup, placing them firmly at the top of Group D. Team USA faces Australia this Friday at 3 p.m. on Fox. Former Cincinnati Reds outfielder Nick Senzel was removed recently from the Lexington Legends roster after his batting average dropped to 172 over 72 plate appearances.

0: the Independent Atlantic League team to part ways with him. Social media and sports analysts together conclude that his major league career was derailed by persistent injuries, struggles with transitioning defensively into the outfield, and issues with vertigo. The Cincinnati Reds broke out of their recent offensive slump Monday with the dominant 12-0 shutout against the New York Mets. Third baseman Eugenio Suarez spearheading the blowout by smashing a two-run homer and a grand slam to drive in a career-high 6 runs in one game. A welcome relief following superstar shortstop Elly De La Cruz coming off the IL to begin a rehab assignment with the Louisville Bats. The Reds play game 2 at home against the Mets tonight. Brady Singer on the mound, first pitch, 7:10 on Reds.tv. I'm Emily Wilhoit, and that's your sports update on 97.3 FM WVLK.
1: Nicely done, ma'am. Thank you. I got a new feature.
0: Say?
1: Got a new feature.
0: What is it?
1: Called Earworm of the Day.
0: Nice. Everybody needs it.
1: A song that will stay in your head all day long. And here is our daily earworm.

0: you go. That's our earworm of the day.
1: You're welcome.
0: That one will stay with you for the remainder of the day. And she was swinging.
1: Chicken up to fry.
0: Eating chocolate pie. Here's our question of the day. Should the full text of the Memorandum of Understanding between the U.S. and Iran be released? I don't know that it should. You know, I don't think we need to know everything. What do you think?
1: I don't want to know everything.
0: Yeah.
1: I sleep better at night.
0: Yeah. Monday's results. Did Governor Beshear do the right thing expanding the list of conditions for medical marijuana by executive order? 72% of you said no. 28% said yes. Just a swinging. How are you this morning, ma'am?
1: Now I'm better.
0: Yeah.
1: After that swinging.
0: That'll be a fun little feature.
1: Yeah.
0: I'll have to think. I've already got tomorrow's in mind.
1: Well, that's reassuring. Hey, we won't go without.
0: There's no shortage of those songs that get stuck in your head, you know?
1: Uh-huh. And they can blame you.
0: Yeah. And you can blame me. Yeah. But at least we'll warn you. You know, I don't want you leaving us permanently, but when we do that, you might want to turn the radio down for just maybe a minute.
1: Yeah.
0: Okay, I like salty snacks as much as anybody, but one woman online is taking it a bit too far.
1: Uh-oh, front row.
0: She says one of her favorite snacks is salsa, S-A-L-T-S-A, salsa. And that's when you dip your chips into salt, scoop up a bit, and eat it like salsa with no salsa, only salt.
1: Oh, well, you know what? That portends bad things.
0: I was going to say, that's high blood pressure.
1: That's your stroke in the making, yeah.
0: No kidding.
1: I'm not even kidding. That's
0: silly. I like salt.
1: Me too.
0: I've used too much. I was on a cruise one time.
1: Mm-hmm.
0: Back in the old days, you had to sit next to some stranger, yeah. And the whole cruise, you got to sit next to him. I got to sit next to a lady, older lady, and this was a few years ago, so I was probably in my 50s.
1: Uh-huh.
0: She was probably in her 80s. But I have this habit of salting my food before I eat it.
1: Oh.
0: And she said, "Why do you always salt your food before you try it?" I said, "Because I want to."
1: Why is it any of your business, right, you old bat? Right.
0: Yeah. Did you ever know somebody that after they eat, they suck their teeth?
1: You know, I've never been around a tooth sucker.
0: She was a tooth sucker.
1: Okay.
0: After dinner, I had to listen to that for about 20 minutes. And I should have said, "Why do you suck your teeth?" But I never did.
1: That would have been fair.
0: I took the high road. But anyway, most people that have seen it online are about going back to the salts.
1: Mm-hmm.
0: People seeing it online are horrified.
1: Mm-hmm.
0: Some of the best comments is, "Hi, I'm an EMT. Please stop doing that immediately."
1: Right? Good on him.
0: And I know your heart sounds like boots in a dryer.
1: That's exactly right. You're going to put a stethoscope to that chest. That's exactly what you need.
0: Sound like boots in a dryer to me, ma'am.
1: Yeah.
0: He goes on to say, "Hey, friend, in my line of work, we call this a symptom." Then in a follow-up video, she provided even more rage bait where she seemed surprised that her post blew up. "Yeah, are you?" And one commentator said, "Babe, it's blowing up because everything is about your health, and we're all concerned about it."
1: Exactly. Yeah. We're not trying to fight.
0: Nope.
1: No.
0: Boots in the dryer. Let's get a check of Lexington traffic from the Scheller Automotive Traffic Center. Here's MJ.
2: No delays to report at this time. Traffic is light as you work your way around the city. We still have that closure at Cherry Bark Drive between Southland Drive and Rosemont Garden. That road is closed to through traffic for major utility work. I'm MJ, and that's your traffic.
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0: Yeah, they do. They do, they do. There's a new trend we're going to talk about in just a little bit. Pumpkin spice is out.
1: No.
0: You know what's in?
1: What could possibly replace
0: pickles?
1: Pickle spice.
0: And everything.
1: I don't know if I can get on board with that. And I love pickles.
0: I was talking about it earlier, and somebody said Mirror Twin, which I'm not familiar with. It's a brewery.
1: Yep, a little microbrewery down the road.
0: It has about 5 pickle-themed beers.
1: Now, I do like pickle flavor in a beer.
0: You do?
1: Yeah, pickles, lemons.
0: Gotcha.
13: Fox News, I'm Therese Crowley. President Trump in a sideline sit-down with the Emir of Qatar at the G7 summit in France with thanks for fostering the peace deal with Iran.
14: They were tough. They were strong. You know, they are the closest to Iran physically.
13: And dispelling the fake news, saying the U.S. is not investing any money in Iran after claims of a $300 billion investment fund. Fox's Trey Yates.
15: One of those officials explained the deal is performance-based, meaning Iran wouldn't benefit from sanctions relief unless they adhere to their end of the deal. This means the opening of the Strait of Hormuz and entering into detailed discussions to dismantle their nuclear program.
13: Now at the G7, the president says he'll do what he can to end Russia's Ukraine war, saying, I don't like to see 25,000 young people die every week. Fox has learned the FBI foiled an elaborate plot against the UFC Freedom 250 White House event with drones, bombings, and snipers. 5 in custody. 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
16: Tuesday looks to be another spectacular day with mostly to partly sunny skies, highs in the upper 70s. We'll end up mostly cloudy with isolated showers and storms overnight. Get a cold front dropping in. Warm front lifts north Wednesday. A gusty southwest wind sends us back to the mid-80s with showers and storms likely Wednesday night into Thursday. Thursday's highs in the low 80s. I'm meteorologist Tom Ackerman with your LEX18 Storm Tracker forecast on Lexington's news, traffic, and weather station, 97.3 FM, WVLK.
0: Right now we have sunny skies. Partly cloudy skies, now that I look out the window, and 55 at your official weather station, 97.3 FM, WVLK, and 590. Let's check traffic from the Scheller Automotive Traffic Center. Here's MJ.
2: No delays to report at this time. Traffic is starting to pick up. We do have a closure at Longview Drive between Clays Mill Road and Harrodsburg Road. You've got one lane blocked there for waterline work. I'm MJ, and that's your traffic.

0: I did not know that Bonnie Tyler was in a coma, but she woke up from that medically induced coma. She's still in very serious condition. But do you know what her ailment is?
1: So it says here by USA Today's reckoning that she had an intestinal condition for which she had to undergo surgery, and they had to induce the coma so that she could recover from it. Must have been extensive.
0: Is that they induce a coma intentionally and so you can recover and not probably not be in so much pain because you're
1: pain and the metabolism requirements of a coma state are a lot less. Okay. And if you're waking,
0: really?
1: So it's a lot.
0: How long would that normally last, or does it depend?
1: You know what? This is the first time reading. It's the first time hearing about something like that happening.
0: I didn't even know that.
1: But yeah. I know that they induce comas specifically so that the body's requirements, metabolism requirements, don't overreach their ability to recover from whatever.
0: As a nurse, so you get tired of hearing everybody gripe about their ailments. Man, I pulled my back yesterday. The reason I ask is because I'm really hurting this morning, and I didn't do anything. I cleaned two grills.
1: I know. And then I related the story of like having just woke up from sleeping and
0: just
1: not able to move.
0: Wrong.
1: Yeah.
0: I've done that with my neck in a prick. But I've kind of have lower back issues anyway.
1: Yeah.
0: And, but not to the extent I did yesterday. I was walking around literally like an old man down in half to be able to walk. I was so glad nobody could see me in my backyard because I was walking around like a 100-year-old man. No kidding.
1: Yeah.
0: And I thought, I get it now. I get these people that have that slump.
1: Mm-hmm.
0: So I'm very,
1: sorry.
0: I'm very thankful for my mobility.
1: Right. It does make you grateful for when you're healthy.
0: Yeah.
1: Yeah.
0: And if you're not, if you have to be in a wheelchair or have an assisted kind of device, bless your heart.
1: Yep. Amen to that.
0: That is just, I am so sorry.
1: Mm-hmm.
0: But you got to be there. You got to experience it to know what you to appreciate
1: your health.
0: What
1: state.
0: A pain in the neck that is for people. And
1: yeah.
0: It makes me feel bad. But anyway, I got one of these things that goes around your waist, and because I got it a long time ago. It's a back brace kind of thing.
1: Uh-huh.
0: And it's all Velcroed, and it's made me straighten up, and I think it might make me have better posture.
1: It just might.
0: And it might hold my gut in.
1: Well, it makes me want to ask you where the lumber aisle is, That's the first thing I thought when I saw you walking down the hall. I'm like, he looks like somebody had to work at a Home Depot.
0: That's what it looks like. I just need suspenders.
1: Yeah. And a name tag.
0: Exactly. I don't think anybody works in Home Depot anymore, do they?
1: I don't think so either.
0: I remember the days, though.
1: Yeah.
0: You could find somebody in there. No, I'm just teasing. Well, who was that? Somebody calling me. It's probably my guest.
1: Oh,
0: James Mason. Call back James, please. I do look like the guy in the lumber department. What can I do for you?
1: Yeah, I got a 2x4. I need you to cut for me down to size.
0: Oh, that's too funny. Hey, man, what's going on, man? This is James Mason, our Kentucky Tech NATO.
2: Hey,
0: how you doing?
2: Not much happening. Oh, doing good.
0: Okay, I had a couple of stories I want to share with you this morning that were two different artists that have taken two different sort of thoughts about AI. And the first one is Boy George. You remember Culture Club's Karma Chameleon?
2: Mm-hmm.
0: Well, I couldn't find it. I couldn't find the new version, but he's redone it. And he's using AI to make it sound like the original. Now, why you do that, I don't know. I guess to renew your people's interest in your work, but he completely, embraces AI to recreate his 22-year-old voice. Quote, I was absolutely gobsmacked. You probably won't hear that from anybody else today. That
1: phrase.
0: And, I was gobsmacked, man.
1: Yeah.
0: And then on the other hand, Lionel Richie is trying to get a patent on his voice so he can't be, I guess, copied with AI. So two different artists, two different opinions.
2: Which, I mean, voice patent, I mean, maybe a copyright on it, but a voice.
0: Maybe that's what it is.
2: Oh, okay. Oh, yeah. It's like,
0: I'm sorry. It's like, that's the wrong term.
2: Yeah.
0: Yeah. Yeah. Sorry. Sorry, Judge. What do I know? But is that something that will eventually happen? Will the big stars start getting whatever it is, copyrights or patents on their voices?
2: Well, it seems like that it's something that is just right down the pipe to me, because especially not just their voices, but their identity or
0: likenesses.
2: Exactly. Which they already have that somewhat that is protected. But the deep fake videos and things like that, and the thing about it is that when they're scammy enough to make those deep fake videos, if it's a really big deal, they're always made overseas anyway and posted from overseas. Okay. And so, you know, it's like, if you're going to try and go after them legally, good luck. You know, so even if they do that, I mean, there's very little that can be done if it's going to be used for scammy means or, you know, terrible things that they're posting online. So, yeah, you know, probably not a bad idea. Is it going to make a big effect? Probably not, because you're going to have too many ways that, I mean, if somebody wants to make a deep fake video and use your voice and likeness and everything and have you doing something horrible. And this is especially the ones who are going to, and they've already started doing legislation like this as politicians, because, you know, there's a lot of people that want to make them look bad. And there's a lot of outside influences in those races too, and lots of money. Mm. And so you've got where in these campaigns, if someone's going to make a deepfake video of it, it's not going to be posted by some American person that you can go after for illegal means. You know, it's like they're going to pay, you know, whoever your enemies or whatever they are, opposition is going to pay someone overseas in Russia, and they're going to create the video and post it up. You can't do anything about that. And
0: that's a good point.
2: Yeah. So, you know, all those things that they're talking about and stuff like this. Yeah. Great. You know, do it. Great idea. I mean, not a bad idea at all, and it should be done.
0: Right.
2: But it won't make a big difference because it's a worldwide web. So,
0: My daughter and I were having lunch yesterday, and she made the comment, what do you think about the AI and how it's going to change the future? And I said, I think it's absolutely amazing and horrifying. Just like the internet was when it's, you know, started.
2: Exactly.
0: It's going to change our lives, some for the better, some for the worse.
2: Yep. Exactly right. Yeah. And, you know, it's already started to where we have all these different innovations that we've seen just in the last few decades that they start off, and it's amazing. Internet, for one thing, is just absolutely amazing. And the internet continues to be absolutely amazing when you think about it. But we get to where it's like we take amazing things and they become blasé to us. And AI is moved so fast that it's almost gotten there already.
0: You're right. Yeah.
2: What advances are they doing on a yearly basis, on a monthly basis, whereas now we're like, wow, you can do this with AI.
0: Right.
2: Not even happen. We're all like, okay.
0: So what? I knew it was going to happen. What the hell?
2: Uh-huh, exactly. Yeah. I can put myself into the Karma Chameleon video.
0: Yeah, I can. I can do it.
2: Yeah.
0: Yeah.
2: Uh-huh,
0: yeah. Oh, what?
1: Yeah.
0: Yeah.
1: Boy,
0: yeah. Yeah. What's next? What do you? What else?
2: Welcome to last week.
0: Exactly. That's the last week. Oh, somebody texted and said George Michael passed away in 2016. Okay, but we're talking about Boy George. It's a different version.
1: Yeah.
0: Boy George is still with us. So what's on your mind this morning?
2: Oh, well, I was actually thinking about the scammers also, is that there's one thing that people don't, you know, it's like we all have where in this day and age of identity theft, a lot of us, most of us probably have some sort of credit monitoring, whether it's because we're getting it for free from all the different breaches that have happened and they're required to give you free credit monitoring, or that you pay for yourself, or you just have a way to do it. But all that credit monitoring that we're doing is for ourselves, for adults, for maybe, you know, adult parents, things like that. But what about children? People don't think about minor children very much because the minor children's like, they're not using their credit, but they have Social Security numbers. So what a, what is very common now and becoming more and more common because it's easier to do is that scammers are taking the minor children's Social Security numbers. They'll put a different name with it, different birth date, but they'll use that Social Security number, create a new identity. They will usually take a few months and pay, make some bills like, you know, a cell phone bill or something like that, and they'll pay it with this new identity with your child's Social Security number, and they'll get a credit history started so that then they could go to places that say, you know, like, you don't need much credit history, blah, blah, blah, and they can get loans, they can get credit cards, different things like that. Mm-hmm. And it's all done on your minor child's Social Security number, which, suppose your child is 5 or 6 years old and this is happening, when are you going to find it out? Maybe 10 or 15 years later, whenever either they go to college and student loan, try and go get an apartment or a car or something like that. And then they're like, well, what about all these bad debts? And you're like, that never happened. But then you've got a fight in your hands with all the credit reporting companies. So it's something that happens. I mean, not all the time. It's not super common, but it does happen. And there is a way, if it's something that concerns you, there is a way that you can freeze your child's credit. Now, they, because the bureaus, Equifax, Experian, TransUnion, and Innovis, which a lot of people forget about, Innovis, but those places, they don't make it super easy to do this, of course. It's all done through the mail. I am putting up on Facebook, putting up where you can go and you can download their forms. You have to fill them out with some documents, which, you know, always send the copy of your documents. Don't send the originals, of course. And then you'll mail them to these PO boxes that they have. And they're required to do this freeze pretty quickly after they get this. And so it'll, you can do it this way. It's not super easy and you can't just do it online. It will require some mailing, but you know, it's like, it's worth it in order to protect your children. Now, the one thing I will say, and this is extremely important if you decide to do this, that if you go through the freeze and they send you a password or a PIN for unfreezing it, whatever you do, don't lose that PIN.
0: Oh.
2: It, suppose your kid is 5 years old and you're going to unfreeze their credit at 16. You've got to keep that PIN for 11 years.
0: Oh,
2: so make sure that you're going to have a way to do it, because unfreezing it without that PIN or resetting that PIN is a nightmare. So make
0: I'm going
2: sure
0: to start getting them on my, getting them tattooed on my arm. I think.
1: Your passwords and PINs.
0: It'll look cool, just, and you'll, it's right there, you know.
2: I mean, that just screams security right there. I mean,
0: how do folks
2: why you're not in the cybersecurity business?
0: Right, exactly.
2: I mean,
0: I thought it's a great idea. How do folks get a hold of you?
2: Well, you can find me on Facebook. It's KYTECHNADO. Also on Blue Sky, or you could use KYTECHNADO at Outlook.com.
0: I am a fan of Ernest Hemingway, and I read with great interest The Old Man and the Sea, and then I've tried to start about four others and just gotten distracted from it for some reason. So, but I admire the man. I think I liked his lifestyle. I think he was a little crazy. I think geniuses are, but I'm on a website that gives me a quote of the day, which is kind of fun. And our quote of the day today, this is from A Farewell to Arms, Ernest Hemingway's great novel. When people talk, listen completely. Don't be thinking what you're going to say. Lessons on Art of Hearing from the American Icon. And that is if every interviewer, whoever interviewed, whether it be on radio, TV, or in an office, paid attention to that, listen to what your guest is saying, it will automatically lead into the next question.
2: And I've heard that many times, and personally, it's been something I've tried to do because I find myself doing that same exact thing. And so I try and remind myself of that all the time to say, you're thinking of what you're going to say in response.
0: Mm-hmm.
2: Just calm down and listen to what they're saying. So yeah, I have that mental fight going on all the time.
0: Well, everybody does. Yeah. You know, reality. Yeah. Always great. Mm-hmm. Always great to have you on. Let's see, what is today? Tuesday. I'll talk to you on Thursday.
2: All righty.
0: Thank you, sir. What a good guy. That's James Mason, our Kentucky Technado. Now we have to have the talk coming up here in just a minute. I'm talking about the talk about pickles. Yep.
1: Pickle talk.
0: Sunny and a high of 79 today. Isolated showers tonight. Low 61. Mostly sunny. 86 tomorrow. Showers, possibly a thunderstorm, and a high of 84 on Thursday. Juneteenth, mostly sunny. 80. Sunny and 81 on Saturday and Sunday. 30% chance of thunderstorms and a high temperature of 84. And right now we have partly cloudy skies out there and 55 at your official weather station, 97.3 FM WBL 590 AM. Now let's check traffic from the Scheller Automotive Traffic Center. Here's MJ.
3: No delays to report at this time. Traffic is starting to pick up. We do have a closure at Longview Drive between Clays Mill Road and Harrodsburg Road. You've got one lane blocked there for waterline work. I'm MJ, and that's your traffic.
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0: Agency, and you go, what is our new jingle that you've come up with? There's this guy standing there. He doesn't have any kind of instrument, doesn't have any recording material. And he says, ZipRecruiter. And I go, here's your check.
1: What you been humming today?
0: Yeah.
1: That's it.
0: That's it. Jamie Campbell from Seaworth Superstore joins us right now. Jamie, good morning.
10: Good morning.
0: I got a special thing that I want to talk to you and Emily about because it's important. And that is pumpkin spice is out.
10: Yes.
0: Is out.
10: Really?
0: Yeah. And move over pumpkin spice, the new seasonal obsession, super sour. People are going crazy over pickles this summer. You can find pickle flavored popcorn, pretzels, protein bars, hummus, even frozen pizza.
1: Ice cream.
0: Oh, no. Really?
1: Oh, yeah.
0: Seriously?
1: I've heard there's pickle-flavored ice cream, as God is my witness.
0: As apparently Gen Z is craving, quote, food that bites back. Jamie, how do you feel about pickles?
10: I love pickles, as long as they're the dill pickles. I'm not a big fan of the sweet pickles.
0: I don't like the sweet pickles either. I'm with you, and I love the bread and butter pickles.
10: Okay.
0: Butter bread and butter pickles. They're kind of a combination, aren't they?
10: Okay, I'll give you my bread and butter pickles.
1: They got spice.
0: They have what?
1: Sweet and spicy.
0: Yeah.
1: Yeah.
0: But it's kind of a combination of sweet and sour.
1: Sour.
0: Which I think makes them so good. Yeah.
1: Mm-hmm.
0: Are you a pickle woman?
1: I'm a pickle woman.
0: Okay.
1: Yep.
10: Yeah.
1: Love pickles. Dill, kosher, the Spears. Yep.
0: Like okay, food. Well, just get ready for it. Just want to let you know, give you a heads up.
1: Mm-hmm.
0: Pickles are the thing this summer. So, Jamie, you've got a little introduction to a new restaurant.
10: Yes, I had I was able to check out Firebird's restaurant this past weekend. They had their VIP event, and it is opening. Today is their grand opening. It's in Hamburg. It's right in front of Cabela's, right next to Costco. The address is 2400 Polo Club, and they open today, so go check them out. They're phenomenal.
0: What'd you have, and how was it?
10: Ooh, I had the Parmesan crusted chicken, and it was amazing. Absolutely amazing.
0: You can Parmesan crust anything for me, a shoe.
1: A pickle.
10: Yeah. Yeah.
0: And so give us just an overview. Is it expensive? Is it a medium price? Is it high end?
10: I would say it's medium. It's just perfect. It's like their drinks were incredible. The ambiance is gorgeous. Their patio was beautiful. You just have to check it out. It was definitely just an experience that I would absolutely want to do again.
0: It was my first car, a Firebird.
1: Nice.
0: Yeah, it was a Babe magnet. It didn't run worth a damn, but it was a Babe magnet. And it was blue. It was like Wildcat blue, almost Wildcat blue.
1: Oh, pretty.
0: So Firebird, check it out and tell them that our friends over at Seaworth and Jamie Campbell sent you. Now, I'm running out of time, so let's talk about Seaworth Superstore. What you got for the folks?
10: We have coffee makers. So we have a two-burner variety. Pour over, that's going to be $524. Okay. Pour over means that you just pour the water in and automatically there's a reservoir that is holding hot water. So as soon as you pour in the cool water, the hot water comes out so that you have coffee instantly.
0: Nice.
10: Does that make sense?
0: Yeah, exactly.
10: We have one that's three burner, which is $601. And then we have single and double standalone burners to keep the pot of coffee hot. So basically it's just like a burner that you put the pot of coffee on and you can put that throughout the kitchen. We have a single and a double one of those. And then we have AirPods, which are double wall insulated containers that keep the coffee hot for up to 24 hours. at a temperature of 147 degrees. And then last thing, we have a 100-cup coffee percolator for $228.
0: 100-cup?
10: Yes. That's
0: wow.
10: That's kind of serious.
0: Does that take about a week to perk?
10: No, it's fast. It's awesome.
0: Hey, listen, we always enjoy talking to you, and we'll talk to you again on Thursday. And thank you so much. Seaworth Superstore, located at 1403 Versailles Road next to Pepsi Cola. 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
0: Thank you so much.
10: Thank you.
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0: And the song of the day? Just a swinging.
1: Swinging.
0: Yep.
1: Angels
0: swinging.
1: Swinging.
0: That's our earworm of the day. So if you didn't hear it earlier, at least you know about it now. Stay with us. We have an update from Fox News that is coming up next. And then we got Bo coming up next hour right here. Why isn't that working? It's WVLK Lexington. Our time is 8:00.
13: It's the biggest part of the deal with Iran. I'm Dave Anthony, Fox News. President Trump insisting again Iran won't be able to build a nuclear weapon.
14: And if they do, they suffer unbelievable consequences.
13: Also saying at the G7 summit in France.
14: We are not investing any money in Iran, by the way. That rumor got out there yesterday. It was ridiculous.
13: Iran could get sanctions relief as the nuclear talks continue under an agreement that allow a free flow of shipping through the Strait of Hormuz. The president also says he's not happy with Israel's continued attacks on Hezbollah in Lebanon.
14: It just goes on forever. And when that happens, it throws a negative light on the big deal, and that's the deal with Iran.
13: Fox's Trey Yinks reports from Tel Aviv.
15: So this is really important because the Iranian foreign minister says that any attack in Lebanon will be considered a violation of the Memorandum of Understanding. Israeli Prime Minister Benjamin Netanyahu last night indicated that the Israelis will continue to operate against Hezbollah, an Iran-backed group that is continuing to fire drones and rockets into Israel.
13: 2 days after the UFC 250 event at the White House, we found out the FBI disrupted an alleged plot to attack it. 5 people in custody, at least 18 others being investigated, and Fox's Todd Pyro reports.
16: The suspects allegedly traveled to Fredericksburg, Virginia to make final preparations for the attack. And the alleged plan allegedly included explosive-packed drones hitting buildings near the event, forcing a mass evacuation, and then steering crowds, get this, toward a pre-staged sniper team.
13: Of course, that never happened. The plot was thwarted. The president called the UFC event Sunday night spectacular. The polls are just opening now in Oklahoma, where it's primary day, and there's also voting in key Senate races now, runoffs in Alabama and Georgia, and there's a primary for mayor in Washington, D.C. 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
13: California's Democratic Governor Gavin Newsom, who's been a loud Trump critic while potentially running for president in 2028, is claiming he is a victim of an abuse of presidential power under federal investigation.
19: In a video on X, California Governor Gavin Newsom reveals the DOJ is looking into him and his wife, not because they found a crime, but because the Democrat alleges he's being targeted by President Trump for calling out his lies and as Newsom considers his own run for president.
20: He's turned the levers of government into his own personal power ministries to reward cronies and to try to jail his opponents. His personal attorney now runs the Department of Justice, which has repeatedly gone after his political enemies.
19: Newsom vowing to fight what he calls the lawlessness.
20: You can investigate me. You can harass me. Put my name on every and any enemies list you have, but leave my wife and family out of your personal vendetta.
19: The DOJ has yet to comment. Kristen Goodwin, Fox News.
13: Also in California, the Air Force is investigating why a B-52 bomber crashed and burst into flames after taking off from Edwards Air Force Base, killing all 8 people on board. It happened the day after 12 people died when a plane full of skydivers crashed in Missouri.
21: NTSB investigators are starting to gather evidence at the scene in Butler, Missouri. The plane crashed not long after takeoff from a private airfield, with at least one witness saying it sounded like the plane was losing power. The wreckage will be taken from the crash site and more closely examined to find a definitive cause.
13: That's Fox's Colonel Scott. The Federal Reserve is about to start a 2-day meeting to assess the economy and rising inflation. The first one for new Fed Chair Kevin Warsh. But no rate cut is expected when they wrap up the meeting tomorrow, despite the president picking Warsh to replace Jerome Powell, who faced a lot of Trump criticism for not cutting rates enough. On Wall Street, stock futures are rising today after big gains and a Dow record high. I'm Dave Anthony. This is Fox News.
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5: Tuesday looks to be another spectacular day with mostly to partly sunny skies, highs in the upper 70s. We'll end up mostly cloudy with isolated showers and storms overnight. Get a cold front dropping in. Warm front lifts north Wednesday. A gusty southwest wind sends us back to the mid-80s with showers and storms likely Wednesday night into Thursday. Thursday's highs in the low 80s. I'm meteorologist Tom Ackerman with your LEX 18 Storm Tracker forecast on Lexington's news traffic and weather station, 97.3 FM, WVLK.
0: And right now it is partly cloudy and 55 at your official weather station, 97.3 FM. Okay, as we get a check of Lexington traffic from the Scheller Automotive Traffic Center, here is MJ.
9: No delays to report at this time. Traffic is picking up. We do have a closure at Jeslin Drive between Belafonte Drive and Crestwood Drive. You've got one lane blocked there for gas line work. I'm MJ, and that's your traffic.

0: Dolly Parton, always in the news. Always in the news. This week, her former weekend retreat in California, in Solvang, California, hit the market for almost $2 million. Little weekend getaway place, you know, couple mil. It's a triplex built in 1920.
1: Okay.
0: And Dolly owned it for 10 years from 2004 to 2014. The property's unique touches include a small windmill, Dolly's wig room, a stained glass window on top of the front door that reads Dolly with her butterfly symbol next to it, and a plaque naming the house as her former home. Current owner says she found some of her belongings with Western-themed furnishings.
1: Okay. Yeah, that screams tassels to me.
0: Yeah, yeah. That's exactly right. She, quote, said she loved wooden angels and wooden tulips, which I have a lot of. Well, good for, I guess Dolly doesn't own it anymore, but whoever got it, going to live in Dolly's old house.
1: It's in California?
0: Yeah, someplace I've never heard of. It's S-O-L-V-A-N-G, Solvang, California. I don't know where that is. But look, just
1: remote.
0: Little, you know, weekend getaway place.
1: Mm-hmm, $2 million.
0: I would not hold, I mean, I would not begrudge that woman a nickel. She's earned every penny that she's made, and she's given a darn big part of it away.
1: Yeah.
0: And never does want any, you know,
1: publicity. Very humble lady.
0: Very humble. That's what I like. That's what I like. And there's a big to-do as Disney celebrating America's 250th birthday, and I'll tell you coming up later this hour a little bit about who's going to be there and why and what have you. I guess this whole year it's going to be about, you know, celebrating our 250th birthday.
1: Mm-hmm.
0: As and you know, we did that all last year because Lexington turned 250 years old last year, a year before this country started.
1: I know, right?
0: So it's kind of cool. Anyway, on we go. Coming up this hour, we got Bo to answer your gardening questions. And Jonathan Savage is going to be with us later in the hour. He's from, of course, London. I don't know, but I think he's a big soccer fan.
1: Yes, Scots.
0: Yeah, the UK is set to ban teens from social media. Now, how is the announcement being received? And what are the U.S. officials saying about it? We'll find out. For my buddy over in London town.
1: They're saving their lives, is what I say.
0: Yeah.
1: Yeah.
0: Mm-hmm. That's right. Let's see. It's pickles. We talked about that. Pickles and a lady that just eats salt. Human prefer to walk in circle counterclockwise, but scientists have no idea why. I read one time, if you go in a store, unless you are familiar with the store and you're looking for a particular item and you know where it is.
1: Right.
0: But if you just go in a store, you turn right.
1: That's so weird. That's true.
0: I don't know if it's true.
1: I'm thinking about the last two stores that I've been in and I was turning right.
0: Right. Yeah.
1: Crazy.
0: And just circle around.
1: Yeah.
0: And that would be counterclockwise.
1: Uh-huh.
0: Right. Okay. Researchers in Spain.
1: Mm-hmm.
0: Discover that people have a natural tendency to walk in a counterclockwise direction. The discovery first popped up during a pandemic era experiment studying social distancing. Scientists then reviewed video footage and noticed that crowds repeatedly drift to the left, not to the right, to the left. So would that be counterclockwise? That would be clockwise. Anyway, then tested it again and again, individuals and groups, and kept finding the same thing. Researchers even teamed up with scientists in Japan to see if culture played a role in it. Didn't. No, no, they're right. You go left is counterclockwise.
1: Okay.
0: Wait a minute.
1: I
0: don't know.
1: Okay, now this is getting harder, and harder.
0: But anyway, men and women showed the same left turn bias, and it wasn't explained by whether people were right-handed, right-footed, right-eye dominant, The only group that leaned a little bit harder left, children.
1: Okay.
0: And the best part, scientists can't explain it, but this could be why runners compete counterclockwise. The modern Olympics originally had athletes running clockwise until officials switched in 1913. Do you know why?
1: Predation?
0: Because most runners said it felt unnatural.
1: Okay.
0: To run the other way.
1: Well, my theory is back in the Neanderthal days that they were being stalked by predators who generally came at them from clockwise positions.
0: Well, you know what? You may be onto something.
1: Yeah, that's what I say.
0: You may very well be on.
1: That's my explanation.
0: It is 8:14, and we're going to take a break. And when we come back, we've got Bobo. Here's our question of the day before.

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0: Okay, we got lots of information about Solvang, which is in California, the house that Dolly used to own, surrounded by some of the California's most beautiful horse farms. Does that remind you any place else?
5: Oh, just Lexington, the Kentucky, mm-hmm. Tennessee.
0: Mm-hmm. Mm-hmm. And someone else said Solvang is a Dutch tourist town for a day getaway. North of Santa Barbara, big windmills all around and known for split pea soup.
5: This is important.
0: That's pretty specific.
5: Yep.
0: Split pea soup. You like split pea soup?
6: Yeah. Yes, sir.
5: He's a fan.
0: Yeah, split pea soup. And then somebody wanted to know, and I've failed at my duties, to talk about the big split up. He said, where's the big breaking news about the divorce of Jelly Roll and Bunny XO? Inquiring minds want to know. Come on, man. Okay, so Jelly Roll filed for divorce from Bunny XO back in May of 18th. And after almost 10 years of marriage, the source says it's a mutual decision between the two of them and a private family matter. In other words, none ya.
6: That's right.
0: They got married in August 2016. Their relationship had its share of ups and downs, including Jelly Roll's infidelity and brief separation. As of last night, neither of them have made a statement, and Jelly Roll's currently on his little ass shed tour with Post Malone.
6: Oh, my God.
0: And here's Bo, and he is sponsored by Landscapers Corner with a great selection of topsoil mulch and, of course, natural stone at the one and only location, 1305 Old Frankfort Pike, Landscapers Corner. Here's Bo.
6: How's it going, Jack?
0: I'm doing all right, man. Yeah, good day yesterday, didn't you?
6: It was a beautiful day. Had a lot of people come out. Glad to have everybody. You know, I wish we had these days a month ago, but we'll take what we can get.
0: Absolutely. Well, you're getting a little bit paid. I know it won't really do it, but a little bit paid off for those days.
6: Yeah.
0: 859-253-5959, our text line for Bo, and here's one, is a Rose of Sharon.

0: that's blooming now under stress?
1: Not necessarily. You know, the last little bit we've talked in depth about how odd this year is on all ways, and with those warm April months, it could thoroughly be blooming right now. It would not shock me at all. It thinks it's later in the year than what it is.
0: Okay, so don't worry about it.
1: Don't worry about it. Enjoy it now.
0: All right, 859-253-5959. What are we doing now? What do we need to be doing? Even we might not be, but what should we be doing?
1: Well, right now, you know, we're slowly becoming from designers and installers to maintenance men and women. We're taking care of those plants that we have installed throughout the spring. And so in doing so, we need to be diligent on keeping an eye out. You know, I always say a wine glass a week walk through your garden or your landscape will pay off dividends as long as it's the first glass and not the last glass. And taking notes of exactly what needs to be done, you know, looking for diseases, looking for things like that, or things like bugs, things that need to be deadheaded. It is that time of year, so we got to stay on top of it.
0: When something blooms, that's what you're talking about. Cut the blooms off.
1: Yeah, deadheading it. Cut the blooms off.
0: That's what I always thought that meant. But in all honesty, after all these years, I wasn't quite sure. But you don't cut. How far back do you cut it?
1: Well, so this is a $1 million question, okay. And the answer is plant to plant. A lot of your plants. You're cutting back to the first leaf. If it blooms on the stem itself, think about something like a petunia or a million bell or something of that nature. You're trimming it back to the first leaf. Now, think about a geranium blooms on its own independent stem. Well, we're tracing that stem back, and we're breaking it off down below the leaf sets, and we're going following that stem all the way down and breaking it where it comes out on kind of on the bottom stem. So it really just depends on what type of plant it is.
0: Okay. If there's a tree limb drooping lower, does that mean it requires water?
1: Not necessarily. I would need a little more detail on if it's just a single limb bending and the rest of the tree looks fine, then that probably means that limb got damaged somehow. It could be somebody jumping on it, the wind, or hanging on it. I don't think they jumped on a limb. They could have. The wind is a big issue. We've had a lot of wind storms here lately. A fat squirrel, I don't know. But you imagine that squirrel looking like Jelly Roll on a branch. That's it's funny. A jelly squirrel. So, you know, and it might still be attached, but it's just cracked right there where it attaches to the tree. So there's numerous things. Need a little more detail on it.
0: There's a picture of a corn patch, and it's from David, and he says, corn, peaches, and cream looking good. What does...
1: Peaches and cream corn. It come out. Peaches and cream is a variety of corn.
0: I didn't know that.
1: Yeah. Peaches and cream. It's a really sweet mid-ear variety of corn.
0: You didn't know that either, Emily?
2: No.
0: I never heard of that.
2: It sounds kind of yucky.
1: It's actually a lot of your farmer's market corn could be peaches and cream because people like sweet stuff, high corn content, and that could be one of them.
0: Okay, this guy made it a little more clear. He says the whole tree, the limbs are all sagging.
1: Now, that could be a sign of many things. One of them, it could be lack of water, but the problem is we've had a good amount of water the last week, so it should be fine. I'd need to see pictures because plants are odd. A tree drooping could be not enough water, or it could be too much water and the water's not draining. So it's a sign of stress. It could be bugs, diseases, environmental. I need to see a little more detail. Send me a sample on picture onto, you know, any of our social medias, and we'll get you from there.
0: So tell me what you got going.
1: All right, we are rocking and rolling hardcore. This weekend will be the last weekend for the buy one, get one free on the vegetable plants. They will be gone after this weekend, I guarantee you that. So if you want to do a late garden, come grab them. There's plenty of varieties out there. They're all buy one, get one free, so you're getting two plants for about $1.
0: Wow.
1: Then, of course, the containers.
0: So, got plenty of those things. Are they 50% off?
1: Yep, all the containers are 50% off.
0: Well, a beautiful day to go out there and get something and come home. Gorgeous. And plant it and admire it. That sounds like a good plan to me. Thank you so much.
1: Have a good one, Jack.
0: And stay with us because we have an update from Fox News, and that's coming up next.
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0: And third annual Pet Expo coming this Saturday, this coming June 20th, noon to 4 on the grounds of Jack Kane Ford on Lexington Road in Versailles. Don't want to miss that. Celebrate with a special bond between people and their pets. Watch where you step. Admission, parking, all that activities, all free, plus a lot of booths and what have you, pet-related stuff, handmade items, and that again. Coming up this Saturday, they'll even have little rescue donkeys and Nigerian dwarf goats. I may take one home with me. This coming Saturday from noon until 4 o'clock at Jack Kane Ford.
12: I'm Gianna Gelosi. President Trump is at the G7 summit in France, fresh off announcing a peace deal with Iran. He said this, sitting next to the Emir of Qatar.
13: They will not develop, purchase, buy, or any other thing. They're not going to acquire a nuclear weapon. If they do, all hell will rain down on them.
12: The war in Ukraine also expected to be a topic of discussion. The FBI revealing they thwarted an alleged plot targeting this past weekend's UFC Freedom 250 event at the White House.
8: Officials telling Fox a network of nearly two dozen potential plotters were identified, and the alleged plan allegedly included explosive-packed drones hitting buildings near the event, forcing a mass evacuation, and then steering crowds, get this, toward a pre-staged sniper team.
12: Fox's Todd Pyro, America's listening to Fox News.
10: Tuesday looks to be another spectacular day with mostly to partly sunny skies, highs in the upper 70s. We'll end up mostly cloudy with isolated showers and storms overnight. Get a cold front dropping in. Warm front lifts north Wednesday. A gusty southwest wind sends us back to the mid-80s with showers and storms likely Wednesday night into Thursday. Thursday's highs in the low 80s. I'm meteorologist Tom Ackerman with your LEX 18 Storm Tracker forecast on Lexington's news traffic and weather station, 97.3 FM, WVLK.
0: And right now, we have partly cloudy skies out there. It's 55 at your official weather station, 97.3. No, I take that back. It's up to 61. Sneaky 61. You didn't ask. At your official weather station, 97.3 FM. WBLK. Let's check traffic. From the Scheller Automotive Traffic Center, here's MJ.
14: We have got a non-injury collision. That is Eastland Drive at Industry Road. That is causing some delays, so use added caution. I'm MJ, and that's your traffic.
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0: Disney is celebrating America's 250th birthday with a star-studded concert special out of Nashville. It's called Disney Celebrates America, Nashville's Star-Spangled Bash.
1: America.
0: The lineup includes Tim McGraw.
1: Yes, I like it. I love it.
0: Reba McEntire.
1: Oh, Reba.
0: Brothers Osborne.
1: Nice.
0: Clint Black. And Lauren D-A-I-G-L-E Daigle. I don't know.
1: Yeah.
0: And Lil Big Town. There's also non-country artists like Nick Jonas, Sublime, Neo, Boys to Men, and the All-American Rejects. Ryan Seacrest is the host. It's about time Ryan get a break, you know.
1: I know, from that wheel.
0: Yeah.
1: Going round and round and round.
0: If you want to host, he's going to be hosting the apocalypse. It's like, and it's time for the apocalypse. Here's Ryan Seacrest. Special will also include one of the largest fireworks and drone shows in the whole country. And it's going to be set to a live performance by the Nashville Symphony.
1: Holy Mary, Mother of Pearl.
0: That sounds pretty good, doesn't it?
1: Yeah, it does.
0: The special airs live on the 4th of July at 8 p.m. Eastern on Disney Plus, ABC, Disney Plus, and ESPN app, Freeform, FX, Hulu, and Nat Geo. And if we'd made that announcement, I don't know, 10 years ago, you'd be going, what? On what? Can we get that, Martha? Does that come in over to our house? National Fudge Day.
1: Oh, fudge.
0: I like peanut butter fudge.
1: That's my favorite fudge.
0: Yeah.
1: It eats like a meal, kind of.
0: I don't know why you even eat real fudge when you, yeah. I mean, regular fudge.
1: Yeah.
0: When you can have peanut butter fudge. I mean, that's.
1: No.
0: Yep.
1: And butter pecan's real good, too.
0: Ooh.
1: James,
0: yeah.
1: Shut your mouth.
0: Go down there to Gatlinburg.
1: Woofed.
0: You have your choices of fudges.
1: I used to work at the fudgery, you know.
0: Oh, you did over
1: downtown,
0: here?
1: Downtown.
0: Yeah.
1: Lexington Festival Market.
0: Yeah.
1: Ringing that bell. Ding, ding, ding, ding.
0: Did you really?
1: Is it? Yeah.
0: You worked at the fudgery.
1: It was big fun. My best job. I would have made a career out of it if I could, you know, buy a house.
0: Ross Martin, who's a little, Ross was my partner. He was a little left of center and still is. And there was a ceiling fan over where the fudge was, you know, being prepared. And he made some comment about when the fudge hits
1: the fan. Everybody makes those jokes.
0: Yeah,
1: does it look like? Doesn't taste like it.
0: Well,
1: though.
0: I didn't know you were a fudge. You could make that your career.
1: Oh, sure. Yeah. I mean, because I had so much fun, and the people that I worked with were just great.
0: And people that are new to Lexington are going, what the hell are they talking about? Festival Market was the coolest place ever, and Dudley Webb told me on the radio, he said, this is a little dicey because the smallest market concept like this was in at the time was like Dayton, which is fairly amount bigger than Lexington.
1: Yeah.
0: And he said, I think this city will support it. Well, it did for 20 years.
1: While it was kind of novel or whatever.
0: Yeah.
1: Yeah.
0: Here's a good story, though. I used to work at our family's jewelry store when it was down on Short Street part-time. And I would meet Ross down there sometimes, and we'd go have lunch. And we went on Christmas Eve to have lunch down there.
1: Yeah.
0: And every store in Festival Market was open except one.
1: The Christmas shop?
0: The Christmas store. They'd had enough of that. We're going home.
1: No, we do this all year long.
0: Yeah.
1: You guys can have it.
0: It ain't no thrill for us anymore, if you know what I mean.
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0: I love our audience. I swear I do. Even the ones that criticize us. Mm. But this is not really a criticism. Said had to talk fudge. Now I have to pull into Bucky's. Thanks, jerks. You're welcome.
1: You're welcome.
0: Yeah. Had to talk fudge.
1: Yeah. Blame us on your lack of self-control.
0: A chair. I'm not making this up. A chair that Taylor Swift sat in during the NBA playoffs just sold for $7,000.
1: No.
0: Yeah. Yeah, I know. The Cleveland Cavaliers auctioned off several chairs that celebrities used during games 3 and 4 of the Eastern Conference Finals at Rocket Arena. The Cavs were swept by the Knicks in that series. Probably folding chairs, and probably they have no idea who sat in what because the janitor already put them up, and they went, "Oh, go pull some chairs."
1: Yeah, that's the one.
0: Yeah, air quotes. Hey, what are we going to call this one? Let's call this one Taylor Swift.
1: And this one's Ben Stiller.
0: Exactly. Well, the chair from Game 3, Taylor's chair from Game 3, was by far the most expensive. She was at the game with Travis, and guess what Travis's went for? Hers went for $7,000. His went for
1: $1,400. How come his was more expensive?
0: Because
1: he's a man.
0: Here comes Logan.
1: Here comes the man.
0: Here comes the man.
8: Good morning.
0: Man, you're coming in here looking good.
8: I appreciate it. I was learning about fudgeries and all the things on the way in. So
0: fudge hitting the fan. But they're selling. While you were coming in, you missed the part that Cleveland Cavaliers auctioning off chairs that the celebrities sat in during the playoffs.
8: Wow.
0: And Taylor Swift's chair went for $7,000.
8: There's some weird people out
0: there.
8: There
0: are. I mean, and Travis's chair went for $1,405.
8: For a chair?
0: Chair. And what I said was some janitor put them on all those things
1: had
0: already rolled it off, and they went, wait.
8: This one was definitely Taylor's.
1: We could verify it by the DNA.
0: Yeah, yeah. Ben Stiller's Game 4 chair sold for $732. Machine Gun Kelly's seat sold for the same game sold for $635. Kylie Jenner, that's a big seat. That's a big chair.
1: Yeah.
0: Outsold her boyfriend too. Her chair, Game 4, went for $1,505. Timothy Chalamet's fetched a mere $1,202.
8: What do you think we could get for your chair, Jack? You've been in it about 40 years.
0: I've been in my 40 years. I have nothing, really. It's just it's all broken down.
8: I don't know. A couple hundred. You know, there's someone out there.
1: He's making analogies about the chair.
0: Oh, my God.
1: Or back.
0: I don't know. Well, I had to pull my back out yesterday, man.
8: Jeez.
0: Yeah.
8: Oh, my goodness.
0: I'll tell you all about it because I know you can't wait to
9: and
0: hear
9: it. Now it's time for
10: Random Facts.
0: Yeah, man, I'm wearing a brace today. I'm serious about this. I'll take average lightning flash would light a 100-watt light bulb for 3 months. Yeah.
1: That's a lot of power.
0: That is powerful. I saw yesterday online close-up strikes of lightning.
1: Uh-huh.
0: Scariest thing I've... No. Washington, D.C. has a higher population than two states, Vermont and Wyoming. Hell, nobody lives in Wyoming. It's beautiful out there. Leonardo DiCaprio's first on-screen kiss was with a man. It was in the movie Total Eclipse in 1995. The actor he kissed was David Thewlis. The guy who played Professor Lupin on the Harry Potter movies. Hang on there with me just 1 second, Jonathan. And Walt Disney was not cryogenically frozen, as we heard that he was. He was cremated and buried in a cemetery in Glendale, California. I thought he was frozen.
1: I didn't know anything about a frozen Walt Disney.
8: I don't know. He still might be frozen.
0: He might be frozen. Stephen King sold the film rights of The Shawshank Redemption to Frank Darabont for only $5,000. I guess he needed the money. He never cashed the check. A few years later, he mailed it back with a note saying, "In case you ever need bail money, love, Steve." What a great story.
1: Yeah.
0: That's really cool.
1: He's a good guy, they say.
0: Talk about good guys. Man, we got one right here all the way from across the pond. Jonathan Savage. Good morning, Jonathan.
11: Good morning. That's very kind of you.
0: There. Well, you're very kind. So are you just going crazy about the World Cup?
11: Yes, completely. I've not had a lot of sleep recently. These kickoff times are a bit of a killer, but I'm doing my best. On Saturday night, I went to a pub in central London that was booked out for Scotland fans. It was a 2 a.m. kickoff, and I was there from 10 p.m. until just after 4 in the morning. It was a long night. I got 3.5 hours sleep.
0: Oh, my goodness.
1: It's a fan.
0: That's a fan.
11: And, yeah.
0: And what, who won? Did Scotland win?
11: We won, goodness, or else it would have been even harder. Yeah.
0: Oh, that's funny. That's a great story. I knew you were a big soccer fan. I guess if you live in England or London or Scotland, you got to be a soccer fan. Something wrong with you, right? If you're not,
11: Pretty much anywhere in the world, to be honest.
0: Yeah. Except here, we took a poll and only 48% were interested in the World Cup in the United States. You know,
11: I think there's going to be a few converts. You know,
0: I think there are too. No, I agree with you. I think after it's over, it's going to wear off on us a little bit.
8: Especially when the United States scores 4 goals, then you can really get into it.
1: Right.
11: Yeah.
0: Apparently, we suck.
11: Totally.
0: Don't we? I mean, generally. Yeah.
1: Well,
0: I know.
8: There's some excitement this year. We'll see.
0: We didn't make the top 15. I know, but
1: this year's different.
0: Is it?
1: Yeah.
0: Okay. Well, you got the UK set to ban teens from social media. What?
11: Yeah, they won't be able to follow the World Cup on TikTok for next year if the British government has its way. They're going to be banning under-16s from all the major social media platforms, to be fair. TikTok, Instagram, Snapchat, YouTube, and so on. Prime Minister Keir Starmer says social media is making children unhappy and unsafe. There's opposition from technology companies, as you'd expect. Even Washington, the American government, criticizing this British government decision with a statement from the U.S. Embassy here in London. So the debate is continuing, but the British government is pressing on with this.
0: How interesting is that? That's really interesting. Is it going to be enforceable?
11: Well, that's one of the big questions. They've started doing this in Australia, but one survey found that 70% of Australian parents believed their children were still accessing social media despite the ban. The British government says it's looking to learn lessons from Australia's experience. They say they're going to introduce a more effective age assurance, but they haven't decided what that effective age assurance is going to be. They're studying that, and they're going to try and figure this out as soon as possible.
0: Well, that's great stuff, and I'm going to be rooting for Scotland unless you guys are playing us.
11: That's fair enough.
0: That's fair enough.
11: That's right. I appreciate that. Yeah, I'll do the same for you.
0: All right, brother. Thank you.
11: All right.
0: A49. Isn't he a nice guy?
1: Mm-hmm.
0: I love his accent.
8: He's great.
1: I know. I can listen to that all.
0: Right, now you're young man. What do you think about this banning social media for kids? I don't know that it's a bad idea.
8: So I'm with you. From a stock market perspective, it probably wouldn't be great. You would probably see some of those big cap technology companies struggle a little bit if that were truly to go in place. I think it's really hard to put the genie back in the bottle when it comes to social media, but I don't think it's the worst thing in the world, especially young kids. My wife and I volunteer and we do some work with like preschoolers at our church, and the difference between the kids that are on the screens all day and the kids that aren't is unbelievable.
0: I bet
8: it is like your ability to focus is so drastically different. It's unbelievable. So I don't think it's the worst thing in the world. At this stage, we could start with 12. I mean, 16 is a little ambitious, but we could start with young kids.
0: Yep.
8: I don't think that'd be the worst thing in the world for sure.
0: I've told this story before, but it's been a while. It's an old story, but it's a good one. I talked to a lady that was a librarian in the public school system for 35 years. She was retiring, and I said, how are our kids different now than when you started? And she, again, a librarian, she said, when I started, you could get kids to sit around in a circle on their bottoms.
8: Yep.
0: In what we used to call Indian style.
8: Crisscross applesauce.
0: Yeah. And read them a book.
8: Sure.
0: And they'd sit there and be fascinated for the whole book. She said, you do it now, you got to give them something to put in their hands to
8: fidget with or whatever.
0: Yeah,
8: the attention span is really scary. Short now.
0: Isn't that sad?
1: Sad and scary, yeah.
0: Anyway, that's time capsule is going to be buried on July the 4th. This is true. America's 250th birthday, with instructions not to open it for another 250 years. And I'm thinking one of the things they got to put in there is a bag of banana chips, because, I mean, it's very likely to be opened by apes. Am I right?
8: I heard they're putting Taylor Swift's chair in there.
0: Yeah, that might be. Yeah, 250 years from now, think about that. What the world's going to look like. The top three things that should be in America's new time capsule.
1: Okay.
0: Top three. Taylor Swift album. That way future humanity will think she was worshipped like some sort of god, and they'll be right. Yeah. Cheesy Gordita Crunch from Taco Bell. Trust me, it'll be good.
8: Yep.
1: Shelf stable.
0: And Ozempic. Trust me on this one, 250 years from now, Americans will still be fat. That's what I got there. That's fun.
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18: 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It may be no thing but a chicken wing, but this is important. Who truly has the best wings? It's up to you to let us know.
0: This is sort of going along with what we're talking about here. It is 8:55, and somebody said, I bet Travis passed gas in his chair. Well, yeah.
1: Everybody does. At a ball game, right. They're drinking beer, course, eating hot dogs, what do you expect?
0: You got to do what you got to do, if you know what I'm saying.
8: I still think the funniest part of that is they totally rolled off all those chairs, and now they're just now like, this is Taylor's chair. Right, this is Travis's chair.
0: Post-it notes.
8: Yeah, for sure. These are Ben Stiller, 100% his chair.
0: Yeah, that's right. FDA approved flavored e-cigarettes for adults.
1: That's what they need. That's what we need.
0: Nothing looks cooler than smoking a nectarine.
8: That's true.
0: Yeah, it would attract me. Tom Brady attended his son's high school graduation, and he was joined by Bill Belichick because he was there to see his girlfriend graduate.
8: Jack. That's bad.
0: I went there, didn't I?
8: That's
0: bad. I went there. Okay, here's a story that I want to tell you about a wonderful company, Back Construction. I've had the honor of talking about them for many, many, many years, about as long as I've been talking about Jewel Financial. And, boy, what a great company they are, just like Jewel. 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
18: 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It may be no thing but a chicken wing, but this is important. Who truly has the best wings? It's up to you to let us know.
0: This is something that kind of drives me nuts. We talked to Jamie Clark just a few days ago about this. People call because their air conditioning isn't working. And Jamie, by the way, said people are not very friendly. He says when it's wintertime and your heating system's off and you tell them it might be a couple of days, they go, okay, I can throw another, you know, I can put a little fire in the fireplace and throw another cover on the bed. 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No! 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
20: But the FBI thwarted it. I'm Dave Anthony, Fox News. The target? The UFC Freedom 250 event Sunday night on the White House lawn, and Vice President Vance was there.
21: I actually just heard about it this morning myself, and so this is very, very dark stuff.
20: And Vance just told Fox.
21: I hate to say this, but it's true. You see more political violence and violent rhetoric coming from the left than the right these days. Everybody has a role to cut this stuff out.
20: Five people are in custody in the plot targeting the UFC event the FBI disrupted.
22: Other suspects allegedly traveled to Fredericksburg, Virginia to make final preparations for a multi-stage attack. A review of one suspect's iPhone showed at least 23 Signal users had been a part of the planning process.
20: That's Fox's Todd Pyro. Back to the vice president. He's planning to be in Geneva Friday to formalize the deal with Iran that fully opens the Strait of Hormuz for shipping while nuclear negotiations continue.
21: No matter what happens, Iran's nuclear program has been destroyed. They have no enrichment capacity.
20: President Trump's also talking about the Iran deal at the G7 summit in France. He just said,
23: I'll probably have a press conference and read it to you word by word, so that the press covers it accurately.
20: Insisting it's a far better deal with no money for Iran, unlike the 2015 Obama-era nuclear agreement that he pulled the U.S. out of in the first Trump administration.
23: That was a road to a nuclear weapon. Mine is a wall against a nuclear weapon.
20: It is primary day or runoff day in three states.
24: In the Alabama Senate primary runoff, President Trump has backed Congressman Barry Moore over retired Navy SEAL Jared Hudson. In the Georgia runoff, President Trump's backed Congressman Mike Collins to challenge Senator John Ossoff in November, while outgoing Governor Brian Kemp has backed former University of Tennessee football coach Derek Dooley.
20: Fox's Jessica Rosenthal. There are also primaries for an open Senate seat in Oklahoma and a race for mayor in Washington, D.C. and in California, contest to fill a House seat vacated when Democratic Congressman Eric Swalwell resigned. 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
20: Well, ahead of the voting today in four states and Washington, D.C., a candidate has been removed from ballots in Alaska.
26: Retired teacher Dan J. Sullivan has kicked off next month's primary ballot in Alaska, where he'd filed a run against incumbent Senator Dan S. Sullivan. Alaska's Division of Elections Director says she's concluded the candidacy was filed for the purpose of confusing or misleading voters, not a good faith effort to win. Dan J. Sullivan filed the run a few days before the June 1st deadline. Senator Sullivan's campaign accuses him of working with Democrats and former Congresswoman Mary Peltola's campaign to siphon off votes. The primary is nonpartisan. The top four advance to the general election. The other Sullivan says he's had no contact at all with the Peltola campaign. He's 69 years old, and he's considered running for years, doing it now because he's sick of the status quo. Chris Foster, Fox News.
2: It was unsurvivable. That's what the Air Force is saying about the B-52 bomber crash in California. The plane went down, burst into flames right after takeoff at Edwards Air Force Base, killing all eight people on board.
3: At this point, we don't have any indication as to what the cause was of this. We won't be able to release that information, and we don't have an ability to get that anytime soon.
2: Deputy Commander Colonel James Hayes, back to Iran. Its soccer team came to the U.S. last night playing their World Cup opener and then left.
4: The Iranian squad expected to spend the night in Los Angeles after their 2-2 draw with New Zealand. But coach Amir Ghalinui says officials told them to return to their training base in Mexico. Several key staff members weren't even allowed to attend the game. The coach is unhappy about players not getting recovery time before the journey. Also frustrated, team captain Mehdi Taremi.
5: We are having a lot of problems, you know. It's so bad and it affects our team, and we just want the peace.
4: Because of the war, Iran were forced to move their planned base camp from Arizona to Tijuana. Jonathan Savage, Fox News.
2: Now, Wall Street stock futures mixed, down for the Nasdaq, up for the Dow, the day after a record high for the Dow. I'm Dave Anthony. This is Fox News.
6: How did I lose weight? And I did. Lean, right here. I did. I love this stuff. Listen, Brickhouse Nutrition been with me for a long time. So chatting with Miles, I'm up at like 235. 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
7: Tuesday looks to be another spectacular day with mostly the partly sunny skies, highs in the upper 70s. We'll end up mostly cloudy with isolated showers and storms overnight. Got a cold front dropping in. Warm front lifts north Wednesday. A gusty southwest wind sends us back to the mid-80s. With showers and storms likely Wednesday night into Thursday. Thursday's highs in the low 80s. I'm meteorologist Tom Ackerman with your LEX18 Storm Tracker forecast on Lexington's news traffic and weather station, 97.3 FM, WVLK.
0: 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Now let's check traffic. From the Scheller Automotive Traffic Center, once again, here's MJ.
11: We still have that traffic advisory for I-64 West near the 71-mile marker in Scott County. The roadway is shut down near the 70-mile marker in Fayette County. Eastbound traffic is experiencing delays as well, so try to avoid that area if you can. I'm MJ, and that's your traffic.
0: There we go. Crank her up. One of my favorite guesties of the whole month. We have him here about twice a week. And for the whole hour, twice a month. 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Ladies and gentlemen, Logan Gillen. Good morning, Logan.
10: Good morning, Jack. Thanks so much for having me on.
0: I love it when you come, man.
10: Yeah, it's always fun.
0: I got one word for you.
10: I'm scared.
0: SpaceX.
10: Oh, okay.
0: Oh, no, wait a minute. That's two words. No, it isn't. It's one word and an initial. I got one word and an initial for you. SpaceX.
10: Unreal, isn't
0: Do we
10: it?
0: We own it?
10: So you will not. You don't own it yet. Most people will own it in the near future because in the next 2 weeks, it's going to be added to the NASDAQ. But NASDAQ is technology companies, so it's basically the 100 largest technology companies. There are some other things mixed in there, but mostly technology. And it's going to be added. It's going to be shortcutted and added to the portfolio. But you got to be really careful about SpaceX. You got to be really careful. I have seen... Jack,
0: it's a little risky. Right?
10: Oh, certainly. Any IPO is. Yeah. Any initial public offering when a company first goes public. But I have seen more hype, more excitement, more interest in this IPO than almost any market-moving event I've seen. It's unbelievable.
0: Really?
10: How many comments, how many calls. I mean, you know, there's the wars, the geopolitics and all that stuff. But right. The interest in a market-moving event is unbelievable in this name. Which is not always the best thing in the world. That, you know, it seems like, oh, well, then it's great. And it has been over the first 3 days of it being opened in the stock market. But a lot of the time, these IPOs, these initial public offerings, are very, the word is volatile that we use in the industry. They go up and down. They have big swings. And we're seeing another big swing today. There's been so much excitement about this. But I relate it to like UK basketball. For next year. Now that we got our new player that's going to come in, Milan or whatever, the people are excited about UK basketball, right?
0: Yeah.
10: But we're not going out and crowning them champions tomorrow.
0: No.
10: No, we're not doing that.
0: Gonna wait and see.
10: But that's kind of what people are doing with SpaceX right now, is they are crowning it the champion of all champions before they've necessarily proved it. Right now, Elon Musk came out this weekend. He said, we're going to be a $1 trillion company at some point, revenue-wise. Well, right now, they're about $20 billion. So we're talking 50 times the amount of revenue that he's forecasting. Who knows when that's going to come to fruition? So right now, I think investors are, one, trying to make a quick buck to a degree on SpaceX, and two, kind of betting on the dream of SpaceX being just this amazing company that takes over the world someday. And maybe it does. Maybe it absolutely does. But I think we'll have time to watch it and be strategic about buying it for clients over time. And in doing so in a way that's betting on actual results, yeah, and not maybe the dream of it. But at the same time, Jack, it is pretty awesome that in our country, you can have an entrepreneur. I don't care how you feel about Elon Musk, but any entrepreneur that's brilliant, that comes up with these ideas.
0: Can't argue with a brilliant.
10: That grows a company and then eventually sells that company to share equity with you and I, that goes into retirement accounts, that goes into technology investment ETFs, that goes into indexes that we all invest in over time. That's like the American dream. Like, yeah, that's pretty awesome that now, if you go back 100 years ago, the biggest company in the United States was U.S. Steel. Now one of the top 10 biggest companies in the United States is a rocket ship company. I mean, it's kind of remarkable how this world works and how the markets work.
0: Okay, you don't give advice as to, what to invest in and what not to, because you can't. It's some rule that you got to, you know. But we can talk about it because I am an investor with your firm. Because of that, we can talk about it. Now, this is from Jim. You're not going to say or do anything that you shouldn't because I know you. But it says, I was able to buy the IPO of SpaceX at 135, happy so far.
10: Yeah. So 135 was the IPO price. So if you got it at 135, you had to kind of go through the process of getting involved in that in the IPO. So you had to go through a series of questions, probably from a custodian or whatever it might be. And I'd say if you got through the 135, you're pretty darn happy right now. I mean, it's been straight up and to the right.
0: Where is it now?
10: We're close to $200 a share right now this morning, I believe. So you're pretty darn happy with the results so far.
0: So far, yeah.
10: The only concern, I think we're at, close to 200. And the only concern with someone that gets involved in the IPO is a lot of time there's lockup time periods. So you can be locked up in that name for a few weeks. And if you were to sell it early, if you bought that at Charles Schwab or Vanguard or Fidelity, they'll tell you you cannot participate in IPOs anymore. They won't let you participate in additional ones because there's
0: lockups. I didn't know that.
10: Yeah, this is an old rule that's been in place, and it hasn't really been a big thing since go back to the 90s, which I think a lot of this time period is kind of lining up with the late 90s.
0: Right.
10: But if you were to sell early in the next couple of weeks, you could have a penalty. But if you're holding it and you're a long-term investor and a holder of SpaceX, I do think the company is very fascinating and interesting. I think there's a lot of good things to know about it. But I don't like when people are trying to buy SpaceX for a quick buck. Like, oh, I'm going to invest in this today and sell it tomorrow. Yeah. Are you actually going to flip those and do those things? And if you're just trying to make a quick buck off of it, it's dangerous. Because as much as it could be up really big in a day, it could also be down really big in a day as well. I mean, there's ups and downs of a big-time company like that.
0: Yeah, Quint used to say, if you're going to do that, just go to Vegas.
10: Because the beer free drinks. Free.
0: Yeah. All right, 859-253-5959 is our phone line. It's also our Stuttgart Motors text line. And, Jim, I in no way was knocking your investment. Good for you. I hope you make a fortune. I really do.
10: Yeah, absolutely.
0: It's even though it's risky, everything's risky.
10: That's right.
0: Walking out on the street is risky.
10: That's right. And if it fits in your context of your portfolio, great. Like, good for you. You know, if it's a small portion of your portfolio that you're taking a, hey, I'm going to put some risky assets on my portfolio, then maybe it works for your plan.
0: And that would be more appropriate maybe for somebody younger.
10: Could be.
0: That would have time in their lives to recover.
10: Yeah.
0: Not an old guy like me.
10: Yeah,
0: if it
10: exactly.
0: went south, how am I going to?
10: Well, yeah, you obviously wouldn't put a big portion into a company like that. That could be really volatile. But age isn't everything. You know, we have people that are in their 80s that are like, I never want to own a bond. I want to be super, super aggressive all the time, and I don't care about the roller coaster. Really? Yeah, it's rare, but we do see it. And then you have people that are in their 20s that don't want they're scared of the market, and they want less market in their portfolio. So it's not just age. It depends on the person, too.
0: Talk just a little bit about this change that's not really going to be a change. The only thing that's going to change is the name. Here on the 1st of July, I think, right?
10: That's right. Yeah, so we've been Jewel Financial for years now. Our company actually started out

0: are on the final stages, the last couple of weeks, and that merger is going to go through. And July 1st, we will officially be merged with Cincinnati, and our name will change from Jewel of Blue Spring Wealth Partner to just Blue Spring Wealth. It'll kind of simplify things across the board for the two companies.
1: Okay.
0: However, I tell everybody, not much changes on the day-to-day. Like, my position is still the same. Our team isn't going anywhere. We're still based in Lexington. The merger does
2: Schwab.
0: Schwab is the custodian that we use for holding accounts. None of that changes. The only thing you'll see changes on is when we come on the radio, you'll hear Blue Spring Wealth instead of Jewel. And we'll still have Retirement KY. That's still going to be our website that we utilize.
1: Same phone number, same location.
0: Same phone number. All of those things stay exactly the same.
1: And your title changes.
0: My title does change a little bit. Yeah, so my official title will be, I'm getting used to it myself. So it'll be Director of Wealth Management. So
1: nice.
0: Kind of what I've been doing. I'm the lead advisor here in the Lexington office as Quint stepped down the last few months. But it is it's an exciting new chapter, Jack. But from a client standpoint, not much changes. From a me standpoint, it's kind of exciting because I have some colleagues now in Cincinnati where I can run ideas by and say, hey, you know, I have this really complicated estate planning case. Can we talk about this and see what the person up there, there's a fellow on their team up there that's been basically teaching estate planning for a community college for years, very detailed knowledge about that. There's a gal up there that I'm excited to do a webinar with. Her name is Michelle, and we're going to talk all about planning for kids' education because she's an expert when it comes to that space. So it's a little bit of specialty in different areas that we can bring them on. But overall, you're going to see your team stay the same and everything about us stay how it is, and the foundations that Quint and Daniel built over time, none of that changes.
1: And for about the first 2 or 3 months, it's going to be real awkward, and just in your head, and then you will forget what it was called before. I mean, it's amazing how we just adapt.
0: Well, you did Tatro Capital for years, and then you initially launched the Jewel Financial name, and then it's like, wow, they've always been Jewel, right? Yeah. And then at some point, I think it'll feel like we've always been Blue Spring, but sure, it's weird. I'm attached to that name too, just as I was attached to the South Broadway office. I love that office with our leg lamp in the window.
1: Oh, yeah.
0: Quint and I, we're going to make sure that that's displayed somewhere this year, I promise you. Maybe it'll be like Elf on the Shelf. The leg lamp will be something random. It'll be random places. Maybe it'll be in your office, Jack. I don't know. We'll figure it out.
1: That's very funny. Yeah, let it move across town. 859-253-5959. Allie was on the last time. I think you guys had a day with us or once before.
0: Yeah.
1: She said that someone, a relative or somebody of hers said, why does he always spell? When he says Jewel Financial, why does he always spell it? And I think I did because when you guys changed it, I thought people were going to think J-E-W-E-L.
0: Yeah.
1: As in jewel.
0: Well, that goes to your jewelry business, too.
1: Yeah.
0: Well, that is because I think over time people thought that. And then we had e-cigarettes coming out and then all the different things. But Jewel, J-O-U-L-E, is actually a unit of energy. It's one of the smallest units of energy. So that's where it came about.
1: That's where I learned it. Stay with us. We're going to get more and more information and fun with Logan Gillen. We can still call it Jewel Financial for another few days. 859-253-5959. If you want to get in touch with him after he gets off the air, as you mentioned, retirementky.com is probably the best way. That's your website, Retirement, and it is a good website, retirementky.com. Now, the three-day forecast is also a good one. We have a beautiful day underway today. Sunny and 79. Tonight, going to be 61. Isolated showers a possibility. We'll be asleep. We won't know it. Tomorrow, mostly sunny and 86. For Thursday, showers and maybe a thunderstorm. That's our first big threat of really serious condition. I don't mean serious, but some rain. 84. And then on Juneteenth, mostly sunny and 80. Saturday, sunny and 81, and Sunday, a 30% chance of rain and 84 degrees. Right now, we're under mostly partly cloudy skies. Let's call it that. And it is 63 at your official weather station, 97.3 FM, WVLK and 598.
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2: 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It may be no thang but a chicken wing, but this is important. Who truly has the best wings? It's up to you to let us know.
0: When we're in the breaks, we catch up with what's going on with each other. We never talk shop. We're just talking about stuff. Should the full text of the Memorandum of Understanding between the U.S. and Iran be released? That's our question of the day. It's a really good question. I don't usually answer them, but I'll tell you my opinion, and that is we don't need to know everything. If this is something that's really, I mean, this is strategic stuff. stuff.
13: Yep.
0: And sometimes people, I think in this country, we're a little spoiled by our media. They have a right to know everything, and no, we don't.
13: Yeah.
0: So that's my opinion. But anyway, what do you think? You tell us at WVLKAM.com. Tune in. I do think the Epstein file should be released, but that's just me. Tune in this afternoon between 3 and 6, and we'll have the results for you. And then yesterday we asked you, did Governor Beshear do the right thing, expanding the list of conditions for medical marijuana by executive order? 72% said no, and 28% said yes. You know, we were talking about SpaceX and how you said off the air, you said don't necessarily follow the crowd because that'll lead you right down to the hole if you're not careful. That company that opened that was going to sell tomatoes.
13: Oh, App Harvest.
0: Oh, and everybody had to have it.
13: Had to have it.
0: Had to have it, man. You got App Harvest? I got App Harvest.
13: Hard to make money selling tomatoes.
0: Can't make money on tomatoes.
13: Yeah, it's difficult. I mean, you got to be careful. And when everybody is over, there's the word I use is exuberant. And last week I saw exuberance where people were...
0: And like you said, it's kind of fun and it gets you fired up.
13: Yeah, and it is. And it is kind of like it's exciting for me, like having a big IPO and having watching what this stock does. But I want to keep watching it because I do think there will be... I think there's going to be opportunities for buying in 6 months, in a year, and that kind of name. But right now it's the exuberance that I see. And it's you even said on the off the air, it almost feels like the GameStop thing that we had a few years ago. It's like it feels like that... Oh my gosh, I got to get into this. I have to, because that's how you make money, and that can be dangerous at times.
0: Yeah, and they create that whole creation of that need to do something.
13: Sure, sure. Well, and don't mistake, like, people are in business to make money too. So these banks are encouraged to bring that hype. These people that are selling the stock that it's going out on the market, they're encouraged to get that drummed up. Absolutely. That's why you see, that's why when you and I talk about something, they're like, oh, Outback Steakhouse sounds good. Oh, I have 15 ads for Outback Steakhouse on my way home. So you
0: works, doesn't it?
13: Exactly. Yeah. So you're going to get those kind of things that will push you in that direction because people are trying to make money off of this.
0: Let's talk about the war for a couple minutes and we can continue the discussion after the news, but the effect that it's had on everything.
13: Yeah, I mean, this has obviously been the player under the surface for the last several months, going back to March. Yeah, going back to March of this year, that's been the behind the scenes. And there's been days where the war is really important, and there's been days where the war is kind of like, are we still at war? Like, it's not really happening on the surface of the headlines. But it's obviously been working behind the scenes. And what we have seen with this news that came out that there is a deal in place, it's going to happen on Friday, it's going to be signed on Friday, big pop in the market on yesterday to have that news. Today, market's basically flat in the pre-market, so we'll have to see how it plays out and if people really buy up the actual signing of that deal. But so far, it's been positive, and oil has been down, which obviously helps us with gas prices.
0: $80 a barrel?
13: That's right.
0: Wow.
13: So big change in that. And my universal sign of how I know what's going on with gas is the Kroger across the street, and it's about $3.25 a gallon, which is big, big improvement.
0: No kidding.
13: Exactly.
0: And it's usually a pretty long distance between how much the oil is going for and when you actually receive the benefit at the pump. Okay, we'll take a break. Right now we have 63 degrees under partly cloudy skies. It's 9:30.
14: Fox News, I'm Therese Crowley. President Trump at the G7 summit in France declares Iran will not develop, buy, or acquire a nuclear weapon under the Iran peace deal. And if they do, all hell will rain down on them. Also expressing some frustration with Israel's 11th hour strike on Hezbollah in Beirut.
15: We should have been able to do this yet faster. It just goes on forever. And when that happens, it throws a negative light on the big deal, and that's the deal with Iran.
14: At the G7, turning his focus to Ukraine's president and the Russian war.
16: It's been 4 years of war now. The president, though, going into this meeting, seemed very optimistic about bringing this war to an end. He said that maybe we can do something. So perhaps that is the momentum he's feeling from the Iran deal.
14: Fox's Aisha Hasni. Fox has learned the FBI foiled an elaborate plot against the UFC Freedom 250 White House event. 23 suspected, 5 in custody. 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
17: Tuesday looks to be another spectacular day with mostly to partly sunny skies, highs in the upper 70s. We'll end up mostly cloudy with isolated showers and storms overnight. Get a cold front dropping in. Warm front lifts north Wednesday. A gusty southwest wind sends us back to the mid-80s with showers and storms likely Wednesday night into Thursday. Thursday's highs in the low 80s. I'm meteorologist Tom Ackerman with your LEX 18 Storm Tracker forecast on Lexington's news traffic and weather station, 97.3 FM, WVLK.
0: 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As we check traffic from the Scheller Automotive Traffic Center, here is MJ.
18: We still have that traffic advisory for I-64 West near the 71-mile marker in Scott County. The roadway is shut down near the 70-mile marker in Fayette County. Eastbound traffic is experiencing delays as well, so try to avoid that area if you can. I'm MJ, and that's your traffic.
0: Logan Gillen from Jewel Financial is in the studio, 859-253-5959, our phone line, and our Stuttgart Motors text line. If you're more comfortable texting, you may do that as well. Now, I kind of robbed you of your talk about the war. You get finished?
13: Yeah, I think it's good. Finishing on Friday, hopefully it's signed and it's all done. I don't think necessarily we're out of the woods in geopolitics. I think that there's going to be ripple effects to everything, like there always is. And I think the focus will probably go back to U.S. and China relations at some point. But the big focus of the market, I think, for the next couple months is going to be interest rates and inflation. It's going to go shift back to what is going on with the Federal Reserve. And maybe not so ironically, you have the first meeting of our new Fed president, Kevin Warsh, is going to be this week. They are starting to meet today. They'll have a press conference tomorrow. They're not expected to do anything. I think they'll hold rates steady. But when Kevin Warsh comes on and talks about it, that'll be market-moving news. Market will watch that closely to see what the tone is. Are they going to be raising interest rates? Are they going to keep them the same? What is the feeling of the Federal Reserve? And that obviously has to do with inflation. So how much we're paying for things. Right. The inflation numbers over the last few weeks have not been good. Yeah. They've been really high. A lot of that having to do with oil and the cost of energy and the cost of shipping things. So hopefully with the war ending, with gasoline coming down a little bit and gas prices coming down, we start to see inflation come down. But until we see inflation come down, until we start to hear a different narrative from the Federal Reserve, I think the market could have some headwinds there. It could have some issues with what is going on with the Fed and what is going on with interest rates. Because remember, higher interest rates are not great for the economy or for the market. Not only does it affect us, like a couple years ago when I was trying to buy a house and you got to get it at a high interest rate, or it also affects businesses. Do they want to build a warehouse? Are they building these data centers all over the place?
0: What do you think about those?
13: The data centers? I think what will likely happen is we'll see things similar to the 90s, where all these companies are racing to build as many as they possibly can. They're racing to build all this stuff. Part of the reason SpaceX has gone up, because they're talking about data centers in space. And I think ultimately they will overbuild. They will be too much building. Yet even though there's been places that have been denying data centers and not wanting to build close to them and the grid is going to get affected, I think ultimately it'll get overbuilt. And then there will be winners and losers in the AI space. There'll be companies that executed great on their plan and now they're using all that AI space. And then there will be other companies that don't use it, and now they're really struggling because they spent all this money on these data centers, and ultimately it didn't come to fruition. But we're talking years from now. I think that's going to play out over a while.
0: 5 years, 10 years?
13: I think we could start to see some cracks in the AI space soon. It's one of the big concerns I have about the market because, again, not everybody's going to be a winner in AI. There's going to be winners and there's going to be losers, and I think that could start to play out in the near future, but it's... I feel when I've studied and researched the 90s, I feel we're sitting in the 90s, late 90s period of the crazy tech boom that happened and the internet. And it seems very similar story to a lot of things that are happening today.
0: Yeah, it's like when the internet came to fruition.
13: Yep.
0: It changed our world forever, and AI is going to as well. And it's going to change it in a real positive way. And a real negative way, just like the internet.
13: For sure. It makes, just like we were talking earlier about kids that are on screens all the time or on social media all the time. Like, that's not possible without the internet. There's going to be things that the AI unlocks for us that is unbelievably positive.
0: Wonderful.
13: Not that we can't even imagine right now, I truly believe.
0: I believe it.
13: And there will be negatives. There will be downsides as well. But I always look at the positive on most things, and there will be positives. And that ultimately will drive the next bull market higher, for sure.
0: Here's a question that you have had numerous times before, but it is a legitimate one and one that you don't do any tiptoeing around. So here it is. Question for your guest. I did some research about investing, and for someone to invest in his firm, you need $500,000. Now, first of all, is that true?
13: So that is our stated minimum on our website.
0: Okay, hold that thought. Let me finish. Their net worth would have to be around $2 million. That's not necessarily true, is it, or is it?
13: Yeah, we don't have any mention of net worth on anything.
0: Okay, so it seems as if they only cater to people that are already nearly rich and well off. What was their investment priorities when they first started their company? I would like to know. I think that's a legitimate question.
13: It's a great question.
0: Yeah.
13: And you know, we've had different iterations of our business over time as it's grown and evolved, and we've continued to work with people. The reason we have a minimum that's stated on our website is because it costs us money to manage people and to help people and to do the investments for them. We charge 1% on assets that we manage for folks. And when we
0: sell no product,
13: we sell nothing. We don't sell any products. We're completely fiduciaries. We're fee only. Which means it typically costs us about $5,000 a year to have a client to do significant financial planning, which is the bread and butter of our business that really moves the needle for folks, and to invest their assets. If you notice like a Fidelity or a Schwab or anything like that, they don't charge you any money to invest with them. You can go on and buy stocks and bonds, but that's because costs are then passed on to advisors. So it costs us a significant amount of money to manage clients. So that's why we have a minimum. That is to stay. Since this business started, we have not just been in the business of helping people that have money make more money. That's why we started a podcast called DIY Money. That's all about doing it yourself, right? That seems counterproductive that an investment advisor would have a podcast about doing it yourself.
0: Right.
13: But it's important to us to help people and get them to the right place. And with that, we've always maintained that we'll have a conversation with anyone. We'd be happy to sit down with anyone. And there's times where we go, you know what? You are below our minimum, but I think we can help you and we can get you to the next place that you need to get to. So I'm always happy to have a conversation with people. And the minimum is more to protect us from the cost that it typically is to have a client. But that evolves over time. And we work with a lot of young people across the country, too, in our wealth development program that are just getting started and building up. But they have a complex situation and they need a partner in that. And we work with them well below our minimum at times. So yes, that is part of our business, and we put that on the website because we want to make sure people understand, hey, we have to make money too at some point in this process. But at the same time, we will have a conversation with anyone, and we'd be happy to help you and at least point you in the right direction, if anything else. I'll tell you, there's people that come into our office that have multiple millions of dollars, and we go, hey, it's not a fit. Like, this is better for you, or that's better for you. And that's always been a staple that Quint and Daniel established over time. It's a very important part of our business that we work with the people that we feel we can really help. That's part of being a fiduciary.
0: I think Quint had this remarkable thing about young people also investing and helping young people get started.
13: Absolutely.
0: He thought it was so important.
13: Yeah, one of the best parts of my business nowadays that I think that we love doing is working with the kids and the families of our clients. So we're not doing our job if we're just working with the 65, 75-year-olds. We want to start getting to know their families and getting grandkids involved in investing and getting kids, and we take those all day long and work with the families of clients to get them started and moving in the right direction. It's one of the best parts of our business. And again, it's why we started a podcast.
0: Right.
13: That's all about doing it yourself and starting to get on the right page.
0: Here's a text that says, AI boom then bust will be like the current bourbon problem. Number one, is there going to be an AI boom and bust?
13: You know, again, and kind of what we were talking about, I think there is going to be somewhat of a bubble burst at some point. We don't know when that is. We could have years still that AI is amazing, but we've been defensive in our accounts because we feel there is some kind of issue that's going to happen there, because we're doing this race and we haven't really seen the downward trend outside of people that are producing like chips for AI. We haven't seen a lot of productivity increase or an increase in the day-to-day of businesses yet. I do think that's coming from AI. So I do think there will be somewhat of a decline across the board for it until those companies really figure out how do we use this and make a lot of money and continue to be super productive with AI. That will come at some point. But right now, we certainly are seeing a lot of boom from that. I think it declines at some point, and then we see the real winners emerge. I like the reference for bourbon.
0: Do you think that's a good
13: comparison? It's a good comparison. We're starting to see now bourbon having some issues because all this production came out. Hundreds of companies are producing.
0: I said it for years.
13: Yep.
0: How can you sustain that? Is that sustainable? Yeah. And everybody say, oh, yeah, it's bourbon. Yeah.
13: And maybe bourbon comes back, and it probably does come back because everything goes through these different cycles, and I could see something similar happening with AI.
0: Yeah.
13: Yeah. But I don't think we're not putting the genie back in the bottle. Like, we're still going to be using it and utilizing it on a regular basis. And it's still going to be a big part of the economy. I just think we could go through some pain in different areas over time there.
0: Got to be really willing to do that. I mean, anything that's worth, investing in is probably worth investing that mindset.
13: Yeah.
0: We got to go through some pain to get to the.
13: For sure.
0: Other side.
13: Yeah, these people that are running these businesses, these CEOs that are investing billions of dollars in AI, I think they know that to a degree. They know there's going to be cycles to this as well, but they ultimately think that at the end of the day, that's going to be the next iteration. That's going to be the next growth point for all of these various companies.
0: Do you have an idol? Do you have somebody that's just your favorite?
13: That I look up to and watch really closely.
0: Yeah.
13: You know, I think I read Walter Isaacson's book about Elon Musk. And I know Elon gets a little political at times, and I didn't love all of that where he's getting involved. I just wanted him to work on his businesses.
0: Right.
13: He's a pretty remarkable guy.
0: Oh, he's a genius.
13: And I think if you fast forward 50 years from now, people will talk about him as in the same vein as almost like a Benjamin Franklin, like one of the greatest inventors of all time. So I think he's amazing. From an inventing standpoint, CEO standpoint, I find some of these different people fascinating for different reasons.
0: What about Warren Buffett?
13: Warren Buffett, obviously. Like, he is one of the greatest investors of all time, and I love his philosophies of buy good companies and hold good companies. I listen to his stuff all the time. Charlie Munger, same deal. Or even like a Tim Cook, who took a great business and then just executed for years and years and years on it. Now they're going to need to go through another iteration, and that's why he's stepping aside. But sometimes people get washed away that are just the executors, and Tim Cook is certainly that. So there's a lot of fascinating people I look up to.
0: Taking our final break, 859-253-5959. I love your exuberance. I love your energy. I really do. Logan Gillen from Jewel Financial, 859-253-5959. You can call or text, same number, Stuttgart Motors text line. And let's check the forecast. We'll let the music play out because it would be rude to the musicians to do it otherwise. There we go. Sunny today in 79. Tonight's going to be 61 with a chance of rain. We'll be asleep. We won't notice. Tomorrow, mostly sunny in 86. Thursday, showers a possibility and a thunderstorm. So that's our first. More serious chance of some rain. And let's see, a high temperature. It's in here. Hold on. Let me just find. Less than a quarter of an inch, though, so not all that much. I don't even see. Oh, 84 on Thursday. Juneteenth, mostly sunny and 80. And Saturday, sunny and 81. And Sunday, a 30% chance of thunderstorms, mostly sunny and a high near 84. Right now, we have partly cloudy skies. 63 degrees at your official weather station, 97.3 FM WVLK and 590 AM.
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0: Yeah, we're back, and Logan Gillen is with us. Let's see. Logan, you'll be here week after next. So we'll have one more session with you as Jewel, J-O-U-L-E, and then we'll be changing your name.
13: Well, I'm sure we'll talk many times from now until then.
0: Between now and then. Oh, yeah. No kidding. You are so wonderful to be so available to us when we have questions about stuff that's going on. And as you know, everything just about changes daily.
13: Oh, yeah.
0: And you even sometimes, and Quint used to do the same thing. You said, if you want me to come on with you this morning, there's a lot of stuff going on, and that's all I need to hear.
13: Yeah, yeah, yeah.
0: If you well, say
13: if,
0: that,
13: if it's an important thing,
0: I'm going to have you.
13: That's right.
0: I will never turn you down. I like to think of Elon Musk. This is for Mike. I'd like to think of Elon Musk as a new Thomas Edison. Edison obviously created the telephone, which revolutionized the way we communicate with another person, and Elon may have something similar in his future.
13: I mean, it's pretty remarkable. Think about all the things that he's created. I mean, pushed forward is electric vehicles, and the guy had a dream. I really do encourage people to listen to Walter Isaacson's, I listened to audiobook, Walter Isaacson's book on him. It's pretty amazing. I mean, he basically had dreams of getting to Mars, and that's how SpaceX came to existence.
0: Did he really?
13: Yeah, he had dreams and read about it and thought that is the next stage of getting to Mars. Obviously, the business has evolved, and now we have Starlink, and we have these different components, but that was always the dream of SpaceX, was having rocket ships that could get to Mars. So it is, he's pretty remarkable guy, and obviously he thinks of all these random different things that are always spinning, and the dude's CEO for like five companies, but he's
0: pretty
13: rare.
0: How does he do it?
13: Well, apparently he lives in like an apartment. I mean, he's a trillionaire now. I don't know if anybody saw that. He's now the first official trillionaire,
0: right?
13: Which is crazy, but he like lives in like a small house. Now he's been married over years, and I'm sure the wife was like, let's, you know, we don't need to live in a one bedroom,
0: but
13: he's bungalow. He's just so committed to what he's building and always, you know, evolving.
0: I think great people, men, women, and just inventors and people that are creators. They do have this. You have it too. This urge, this itch that you keep trying to scratch, you know, and you keep going to the next.
13: Sure.
0: Level of whatever that is.
13: Absolutely. I mean, Steve Jobs, for instance, I mean, like, the guy was not a nice dude, but he created some things that were pretty remarkable, unbelievable. And like these people that have created things, there's a certain personality to it. They certainly push the limits and they question things like, why are we doing that? Like Quint, like he's one of my biggest mentors. You asked about mentors.
0: Yeah.
13: Biggest mentor is Quint Tatro. And he started this business back in 2001 when RIA's fee-only fiduciaries was just really getting started. Like, that wasn't really a thing to just be a fee-only, only charge on assets, don't sell products. That wasn't really a thing. So people push the limits, and that's how you come up with these amazing companies that grow over time.
0: And their brain doesn't stop.
13: No, keeps turning.
0: I don't know how they sleep, you know?
13: Keeps turning, for sure.
0: How do they lay down and actually sleep?
13: I have troubles with that at times, too. Oh, yeah. Run into all the ideas by, but it's pretty cool.
0: Yeah. So in the future, what's down the road for us if you have your crystal ball with you?
13: Yeah. What I want to say to close out is we have a lot of going on in the market. Is we have ups and downs. We've had big ups and downs, big down days, big up days. There is a lot of exuberance in the market right now. I would make sure you have a financial plan in place. I don't care if it's with us or who it is with. Like someone asked about the minimum, I'd be happy to have a conversation with you because I think everybody needs some kind of plan in place right now because I think we're going to keep having these ups and downs in the market. I think it's going to keep being kind of crazy, quote unquote crazy, in the markets. And you want to have something that's backing it up, not just dollars in an account. Because if it's dollars in an account, you can be very emotional and you can make emotional decisions. But if you have a plan backing it, if you have real math that's backing the next 30 years of your life or 50 years of your life, that is going to give you more security than just watching dollars and cents in an account go up and down. So that would be my encouragement to people, is have a good financial plan in place.
0: And you're right. And you need somebody with objectivity. We're too close to our own money.
13: For sure.
0: Just like we're too close sometimes to our own kids. We don't, you know, seriously.
13: Yeah.
0: We fail to see any flaw that they might have because they're ours. And, you know, my mother used to say anything you want to about me, just don't, you know, say anything about my children. Our money's kind of the same way, and we can make stupid decisions based on lack of information.
13: Yeah, that's right. Having someone that's just that third party that can give input is huge. And they obviously, we have the math behind it to support whatever kind of advice we're giving you.
0: Seeing the forest for the trees.
13: Exactly.
0: Yeah.
13: That's exactly right.
0: Always good to have you. Thank you.
13: Thanks so much, Jack.
0: See you in a couple of weeks, probably. Talk to you before then. Update from Fox News is coming up next. We'll be back tomorrow morning, 6, 5 Central.
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9: You ever wake up in the middle of the night or maybe first thing in the morning and notice drool on your pillow? Unless you're sleeping next to someone who hasn't already seen all your good, bad, and ugly, it's probably not that big a deal and not anything to worry about unless it's something that just started happening recently. When people drool at night, it's often because of a stuffy nose, acid reflux, or being a mouth breather. People who sleep on their stomach or side are more likely to drool than someone who sleeps on their back. But in some cases, drooling at night can be a warning sign of something more serious, like dental issues, sleep apnea, or even early symptoms of Parkinson's disease. If you're at all concerned about this, the best place to start is with an ENT doctor, an ears, nose, and throat doctor. They can recommend a sleep study to possibly get some answers. I'm Dr. Sanjay Gupta, helping you live a better life.
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0: They plotted an attack outside the White House. I'm Dave Anthony, Fox News. But the FBI thwarted it days before, disrupting plans to target the UFC Freedom 250 event in the Octagon on the White House lawn Sunday night. Fox's David Spunt reports.
32: Five are in custody. Fox Digital reporting investigators have 23 people on a list as part of this potential network of alleged plotters. Investigators tell Fox the plan was to use drones with explosives to hit buildings near the White House, which would force a mass evacuation and steer crowds toward a pre-staged sniper team. A, quote, second wave was allegedly planning to storm the White House gate.
0: Of course, that never happened. Vice President Vance was at the event and tells Fox,
33: this is what happens when people turn the rhetoric up so loud
2: that disagreeing with somebody is a cause for violence. That's the place that we've come to, unfortunately, with too much of our political rhetoric. We got to tell everybody to tone it down.
0: Especially, says people on the left. As for Iran, the vice president also tells Fox,
2: the United States working with our Gulf era partners in a way you've never seen before in the history of this country. And I think that's one of the reasons why we've gotten to the point where we have a very good peace deal that's on the table that we're ready to sign.
0: And he'll be signing it Friday in Geneva. That's when President Trump says shipping will flow freely through the reopened Strait of Hormuz.
3: The ships are starting to move nicely. Oil is starting to go, and the prices are coming down rapidly.
0: Falling almost more than 3% again today. And the president also said at the G7 summit in France this morning, he might soon read every word of the agreement at a news conference.
3: Iran will never have a nuclear weapon. That's what it says. It won't have one to buy, to develop.
0: He's also pushing back on reports the deal includes a $300 billion fund for Iran.
4: He wants to make it very clear that no amount of U.S. tax dollars are going to be going to Iran, that fund is actually going to be put together by the Gulf Coast Coalition as long as Iran keeps their end of the bargain.
0: Fox's Aisha Hosni in Geneva. 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
14: Tuesday looks to be another spectacular day with mostly to partly sunny skies, highs in the upper 70s. We'll end up mostly cloudy with isolated showers and storms overnight. Get a cold front dropping in. Warm front lifts north Wednesday. A gusty southwest wind sends us back to the mid-80s with showers and storms likely Wednesday night into Thursday. Thursday's highs in the low 80s. I'm meteorologist Tom Ackerman with your LEX 18 Storm Tracker forecast on Lexington's news traffic and weather station, 97.3 FM, WVLK.
17: How did I lose weight? And I did. Lean, right here. I did. I love this stuff. 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

0: Ba-na-da-na. Yes, sir. And where did we leave off there, Michael? 11? We used 11, right? Let's go to number 12. Brian Todd is an alleged reporter. I used to work with him, actually, at CNN long ago. Brian Todd was on the case today, he finally got to a couple of keywords.
1: Federal officials have arrested multiple people who they say discussed plots to attack that UFC event at the White House on Sunday, including by using drones and by using gunmen.
0: Yeah, by using drones and by using gunmen. I'm glad it took hours for them to get to those details. I've got more on that coming right up.
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3: Tuesday looks to be another spectacular day with mostly to partly sunny skies, highs in the upper 70s. We'll end up mostly cloudy with isolated showers and storms overnight, get a cold front dropping in. Warm front lifts north Wednesday. A gusty southwest wind sends us back to the mid-80s with showers and storms likely Wednesday night into Thursday. Thursday's highs in the low 80s. I'm meteorologist Tom Ackerman with your LEX 18 Storm Tracker forecast on Lexington's news traffic and weather station, 97.3 FM, WVLK.
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22: A better life with Dr. Sanjay Gupta.
23: Heart disease is still the leading cause of death here in the United States and around the world. But what if there was something you could do earlier in life to reduce the odds of becoming a statistic? Well, here in the United States, tens of millions of adults already take a statin to lower their cholesterol. But new guidance put out by the American College of Cardiology and the American Heart Association now emphasize that treating high cholesterol sooner could significantly reduce a person's lifetime risk of heart attack or stroke. How early are we talking? In your 30s, believe it or not. Of course, you need to talk to your doctor about whether statins are right for you, but you should know that the evidence is really starting to stack up that shows the earlier you get a jump on reducing lifelong exposure to plaque-causing lipids and lipoproteins, the better the odds are going to be for you. Make sure you get your cholesterol checked. That's the first step. I'm Dr. Sanjay Gupta, helping you live a better life.
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14: Mm-hmm. You bet. J.D. Vance is a busy man. He's on The View today in New York. He was on Fox News, Fox and Friends this morning in New York. And later this evening, he's going to be on the Fox News, The 5, which is on at 5, as you might guess. And it also has 5 people. And that's going to be on this evening, too, J.D. Vance. And J.D. Vance on The View today, the Viewsters, they're talking about the Epstein files. And not the Democrat Party plotted terror attack on the White House night before last, where a Democrat terror group was planning a mass murder. That hasn't come up yet on The View. We're keeping our ear to the ground on that just in case. But why would they bring that up? ABC News, they pay each of the 5 idiots millions of dollars every year to lie every day for the Democrat Party. And if it's a story that's inconvenient for the Democrat Party, they just won't mention it. They'll pretend that it's not happening because, you know.
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16: Tuesday looks to be another spectacular day with mostly to partly sunny skies, highs in the upper 70s. We'll end up mostly cloudy with isolated showers and storms overnight, get a cold front dropping in. Warm front lifts north Wednesday. A gusty southwest wind sends us back to the mid-80s with showers and storms likely Wednesday night into Thursday. Thursday's highs in the low 80s. I'm meteorologist Tom Ackerman with your LEX 18 Storm Tracker forecast on Lexington's news, traffic, and weather station, 97.3 FM, WVLK.
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29: A better life with Dr. Sanjay Gupta.
30: Eating a healthy diet is not only good for you physically, it can also keep your brain sharp as you age. According to a new study out of China, people who most closely followed the MIND diet slowed aging in key structures inside their brains by more than 2 years. The MIND diet is a combination of the Mediterranean diet, which we talk a lot about, and the DASH diet, which stands for Dietary Approaches to Stop Hypertension. All three of these diets are similar, but the MIND diet puts more of an emphasis on berries, beans, leafy green vegetables, fish, poultry, whole grains, olive oil, and nuts. You're not going to eat foods with a lot of saturated fat. We're talking cheese, butter, red meat, or anything fried. You really don't have to eat like this 100% of the time. That's the key. Just do the best that you can. I'm Dr. Sanjay Gupta, helping you live a better life.
0: Oh, these statements and products have not been evaluated by the Food and Drug Administration. 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

0: fun item, an angry item in the left-wing media. When wrestler Josh Hokett, night before last, said, "And Michelle Obama is a man. Am I right? Am I right, America?" It's a great moment. It was hilarious. I laughed out loud. I was watching it live.
1: Michelle Obama is a man. Am I right, America?
0: My favorite part is, "Am I right, America?" It was hilarious. I laughed out loud. And here's a split screen showing President Trump in that moment. And he got a big smile from President Trump when, because it was funny. All right, let's go to President Trump, who is in Geneva, Switzerland. There's a lake there, as I understand it. And pretty amazing. He's trying to keep Iran from getting a nuclear weapon or an arsenal of nuclear weapons to use against us and kill us all. The Democrats have funded it and supported it. Barack Hussein Obama funded and supported President Trump this morning in Geneva.
2: I want to mention Iran. We appreciate the relationship we've had over the short period of time with Iran.
0: Being nice.
2: The primary thing is, you know, we can talk about the Iran deal all day long. We're not investing any money. We have the right to if we want, but we're not investing any money. We didn't pay for it like Obama did. He paid billions of dollars. He paid $1.7 billion from an airplane, all green cash. It was crazy. I watched that. I couldn't believe it.
0: Yeah, it was pretty amazing. The Democrats funding radical Islam. No sense of irony, these people. And President Trump, hey, what's the goal here with this whole Iran thing, Mr. President?
2: But the biggest thing is they will not have a nuclear weapon. And that's the reason I got in. And that's the reason I agreed to sign. And we originally had, Marco was with me, and they originally wrote that we will not develop a nuclear weapon. I said, no. You're not going to develop it. You're not going to buy either. So we have, that took another couple of days of time. Everything was, it's ridiculous. But so we have, they will not develop, purchase, buy, or any other thing. They're not going to acquire a nuclear weapon.
0: The Democrats will help them acquire nuclear weapons. And the Democrats will help them use the nuclear weapon on us. If they only have one, you know, if they have more, then the Democrats will help them use multiple nuclear weapons on us. And President Trump, quoting, you know, Obama says, oh, look, he's not going to get a deal that's any different than mine. And that is the most fatuous, ridiculous lie. President Trump, straighten that out a little bit.
2: Had we not canceled the Obama nuclear deal, the JCPOA, you would have had them having a nuclear weapon 5 years ago. You know, that expired. That was a road to a nuclear weapon. It was the dumbest deal I've ever seen other than NAFTA.
0: Other than NAFTA. It's dumber than NAFTA because it's nuclear weapons in the hands of, not to disagree with our president, but NAFTA didn't put an arsenal of nuclear weapons in the hands of the Ayatollahs in Iran, who are terrorists, radical Islamic jihadi terrorists funding terrorism all over the world. Even dumber, but President Trump will...
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4: Here for yourself. I'm Chris Foster, Fox News. To skeptics questioning what's going to be in a final Iran peace deal, President Trump says not only will the text be released in a formal setting, he'll probably hold a press conference and read it word by word.
5: President Trump is saying, you don't have to take my word for it that it's a good deal. Just look at the Strait of Hormuz.
2: Ships are starting to move now. We're going to have it fully open by Friday. The ships are starting to move nicely. Oil is starting to go, and the prices are coming down rapidly.
5: The president also posted, Iran has agreed to never have a nuclear weapon. Well, Vice President Vance has said $300 billion in a reconstruction fund is something that is on the table, but the money would be coming from Gulf partners and not from the U.S.
4: Fox Peter Ducey in Geneva, Switzerland, where the vice president is scheduled to attend an official signing ceremony Friday. Ukraine's President Zelensky joined President Trump and other world leaders at the G7 summit in France for about 75 minutes for talks about the war with Russia. European leaders are encouraging President Trump to increase American support for Ukraine against Russia. He and Zelensky spoke one-on-one for a few minutes after the group session. The FBI says it's disrupted a plan to attack Sunday night's UFC fight at the White House.
6: Officials telling Fox a network of nearly two dozen potential plotters were identified, with at least five people in custody right now. The suspects allegedly traveled to Fredericksburg, Virginia to make final preparations, and the alleged plan included explosive-packed drones hitting buildings near the event, forcing a mass evacuation, and then steering crowds toward a pre-staged sniper team. A second wave was then planned to storm the White House gate.
4: Fox's Todd Pyro, the FBI, says it learned of the plot last Wednesday and worked with law enforcement agencies across several states to stop it. 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
14: A better life with Dr. Sanjay Gupta.
15: For the ninth year in a row, Finland has been named the happiest country in the world. That's according to the World Happiness Report put out every year by the Wellbeing Research Center at the University of Oxford in the UK. Two other Nordic nations, Iceland and Denmark, came in at numbers 2 and 3. Now, having spent quite a bit of time in these countries over my 2.5 decades as a journalist, I can tell you that this is not at all that surprising. There's an entirely different way of thinking in these countries. We before me, you might say. In other words, the mentality is less adversarial and much more, we're all in this together. One other interesting thing that came up was that no matter where someone lived, the more time they spent on social media, the less happy they were. Want to smile? It's simple. Put your phone away for a bit. I'm Dr. Sanjay Gupta, helping you live a better life.
16: Tuesday looks to be another spectacular day with mostly to partly sunny skies, highs in the upper 70s. We'll end up mostly cloudy with isolated showers and storms overnight, get a cold front dropping in. Warm front lifts north Wednesday. A gusty southwest wind sends us back to the mid-80s with showers and storms likely Wednesday night into Thursday. Thursday's highs in the low 80s. I'm meteorologist Tom Ackerman with your LEX 18 Storm Tracker forecast on Lexington's news traffic and weather station, 97.3 FM, WVLK.
17: 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We'll get to your calls, questions, and comments here on our program. If you'd like to weigh in, feel free to do so. We'll have a great conversation, a couple of great guests as well. John Hale will be here at 105 talking about the new Kentucky athletic director, Jay Batts. We'll get into what he brings to the table for the University of Kentucky Athletics. And we'll also visit with Dr. Wilford Riley coming up today at 2:05. So a lot to get into here on our program. We have lines open, 253-5959, and the Stuttgart Motors text line, 253-5959. Our question of the day, is this: should the full text of the Memorandum of Understanding between the U.S. and Iran be released? Should the full text of the Memorandum of Understanding between the U.S. and Iran be released? You have two answers, yes, sooner the better, or no, it won't last anyway. That's your choices there. You know, Vice President J.D. Vance, in an interview today, said that critics are ignoring what's actually in the deal. Here, listen, I have no idea how good of a deal this is or not. None of us really do. We don't really know what's in it yet. And that goes to the question of the day: should the full text of the Memorandum of Understanding be released? I'm not sure how you can say people are ignoring what's in the deal when the contents of the deal has not really been widely distributed. there's been stuff that's come out that suggested, and people, you know, this could happen, you know, and some broad themes. But the details are pretty scant about what's actually in this deal. It's kind of hard to draw conclusions or have opinions about what's in it and what's not in it. Now, critics have said the fact that it's not been released suggests it's bad for the administration. I mean, that could be, it could be true. I don't know. I mean, I don't think Trump really cares what people think, really. So I don't know. I don't know the answer to that. None of us do. We don't really know what's in it yet, and we'll see. They keep talking about the Strait of Hormuz is open and gas prices will be coming down, and that's proof in the pudding that it's a good deal, but that doesn't necessarily guarantee anything. I think we need to know. Now, to be clear, all of the Trump critics are going to hate it. Let's be honest. They're going to hate it. No matter what's in it, they're going to say it's terrible. No matter what's in it, they're going to compare it to the Obama deal from, what, 12 years ago, 13 years ago. They're going to say that what President Obama was able to secure was better. And people who love Trump are going to say it's a great deal. It's far better than what was negotiated by President Obama. So most of us are left trying to wonder, like, well, what's the real story? And I don't know that we can say until the text has been released. Here's the thing, though. If they're actually going to sign the agreement on Friday, I can see the wisdom of not releasing it until it's signed. At the same time, though, what if it is a bad deal? Could Congress stop it? I think those are all fair questions. So, well, as Nancy Pelosi pointed out, we got to pass it to see what's in it. So, maybe. So, I mean, I am curious as to what exactly all the details are. I think we all should be curious about what all the details are. And we don't really know what exactly it looks like, frankly. So, and what's in it. So, until we find out, only then we'll know. But you can vote online right now. Should the full memorandum of understanding between the U.S. and Iran be released? Yes, sooner the better, or no, it won't last anyway. I mean, I think there are also contingencies to yes, but only after it's signed, you know, or no, it should be released before it's signed. I mean, listen, you can only have so many different answers, so it's a pretty simple question, yes or no. Yes, sooner the better. No, it won't last anyway. Go online and vote at WVLKAM.com. 253-5959, the Stuttgart Motors text line, 253-5959. Let's see, Larry, there is the deal, and then gas shoots up 45 cents here in Lexington yesterday. The average price in Lexington, right? In Kentucky, is $3.61 for regular. I can just tell you, premium is $4.60. I paid $4.49 for it 3 days ago at Kroger. Okay, so it certainly didn't go up 40 cents. I don't know. I don't see if I can see what Fayette County is. The average price of gas in Fayette County is $3.57 a gallon, according to AAA. Now, if it went up 40 cents, that means it was, what, $3.10 a gallon? I don't think it was that low. So, now, it might. We'll see what happens. But, I mean, I would think that it's going to probably go down as energy becomes more plentiful after it leaves the Strait of Hormuz. I would think so. But we'll see. But right now in Fayette County, gas is $4.57 a gallon. If you want to drive to Nicholasville, it's $3.31 there. Madison's $3.65, Clark $3.63, Bourbon $3.56, Scott $3.41, and Frankfort, or Franklin County, $3.61. So, I'm looking for the county with the lowest. I think really Jessamine County may have the lowest gas in the state on average. Woodford County, 353. So I can't find anything lower than what Jessamine County's got. So there you go. 253-5959. The Stuttgart Motors at text line, 253-5959. I think Jess McCain's got the lowest gas in the Central Kentucky area, according to AAA. So go Nicholasville. 253-5959. The Stuttgart Motors at text line, 253-5959. Although you give way too much benefit of the doubt to this administration, history shows they don't deserve that benefit. MAGA allies in Congress have been kept in the dark. Well, I mean, I typically give any administration the benefit of the doubt. I mean, what do you want me to say? You want me to just be critical of it before I know what's actually in it? Is that what I should do? I will respond and I'll give an opinion once we know what's actually in it. If it's a bad deal, I'll say so. 253-5959. Hey, Larry, Jamie here in Richmond. Kroger's $3.49, which I just used a dollar off my savings, so I got it for $2.49, but that's with a dollar off savings. Yeah, it's funny. I keep Kroger points too, and I don't like using them unless my car's like near empty. You know, like if I'm just a little below a half a tank and I'm going to be driving somewhere for a couple hours. I don't like going to Kroger and using my points because it's like, I feel like I'm leaving money on the table by using, my certain number of cents off a gallon when I'm not filling up for a full tank of gas. To be technical, I did see 341 to 379, 38 cents. Well, I guess I'm just telling you what the average prices were from AAA. Randy writes, Larry just took this in Georgetown, crossed into Indiana over the weekend. It was $2.99. So that's 20, what's 26 cents again in Indiana? So I don't know. I'm just telling you what AAA said, what the AAA prices are. Larry, I filled up in Louisville Sunday, $3.39. They asked Governor Andy to keep the 10 cents road tax in play. Jamie writes, also, I filled up the woman's car, too. It allows 35 gallons, so you can fill up two vehicles. Nice. I didn't realize that. So only 35 gallons. I saw you get

0: 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Even if your basement is a long, neglected, cluttered mess that you're going to get to someday.
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11: I'm Shanola Hampton. Every day, millions of people face hunger. Today, I will share with you some of their experiences. I'm stuck between paying for medications or paying for food. John from Maine. After paying my bills, I can buy groceries. It's sad to say, food comes last. Alice from Oregon. I thought pantries were for less fortunate people, but anybody could be less fortunate in a day or even a second. Claire from Virginia. The Feeding America network of food banks helps provide over 6 billion meals to people in need each year. No one should have to worry where their next meal will come from. Together, we can end hunger.

And Grimes has been demoted, had been demoted. The lawsuit alleges the district never provided that information or a hearing to Sampson Grimes contrary to law. The plaintiff timely contested her demotion, yet a written statement of the grounds for demotion was not provided to plaintiff, nor was a hearing. The lawsuit asks Fayette Circuit Court judge to set aside Sampson Grimes' demotion and a non-renewal of her contract. It just feels like there's something every single day, isn't it? Every single day it's something now. Fayette County Public Schools Chief of Staff Tracy Bruno said the district does not comment on ongoing litigation, which is not surprising. I mean, it's a lawsuit. They really can't, even if you'd like them to. The attorney for Sampson Grimes was not immediately available for comment. This is the second lawsuit Sampson Grimes has filed against the district. In September of 25, Sampson Grimes sued the district alleging she was placed on leave because she repeatedly alerted her bosses last year that the district's financial state was flailing and would worsen in 2025. Turns out she was right. In the lawsuit, Sampson Grimes said each time she made recommendations, her peers and superiors pushed back, claimed she was incorrect, or flat out ignored her advice, which led to several instances where she was retaliated and or discriminated against. The lawsuit is ongoing according to court records. The Fayette County Public School finances have been in disarray for more than 2 years. Earlier this year, Liggins, who is currently on a paid administrative leave pending an investigation, announced the district's finances have been misstated for nearly two decades. The district had to slash expenses to balance its books, including cutting 120 positions and decreasing the number of workdays for other employees. In her September 2025 lawsuit, Sampson Grimes alleges she repeatedly warned administrators in 2025 that more drastic cuts were needed to balance the district's books. She alleges her warnings were not heeded and the district put her on a leave in retaliation. The district's finance and budget department is currently undergoing personnel changes after the severity of the financial problems came to light. Longtime FCPS finance director Rodney Jackson's on medical leave, and two other staffers in the finance department have been placed on leave as well. The school officials have confirmed the district has not identified those two staffers. I mean, is there anybody left in the financial office? I mean, it seems like everyone's either been demoted on leave or medical leave. I mean, is there anybody even left to oversee what's going on? I mean, where do you start to clean this mess up? I mean, where do you even start? It's incredible. It feels like it's every single day some new shoe drops, some lawsuit, a new evidence emerges showing malfeasance or incompetence or worse. And at some point, I mean, just it's always something. I mean, I think at a minimum, listen, you have to, at this moment, you have to almost clean house. I mean, the school board, the voters can take care of that. Two are up for re-election this year, Tyler Murphy and Amanda Ferguson. The voters will decide whether they want either or both to stay. But in terms of top brass, I mean, I think you have to sort of start over. I think they need to, I mean, you have to be thorough, but I mean, I think they need to really place on high priority this investigation and make a determination permanently on Demetrius Liggins. He's not going to be back. The question is how do you get rid of him? Do you fire him with cause or do you pay him to go away? That's really where we're at right now. But I mean, but the school district here is becoming a punchline and a bad joke. Larry Charlie here. The whole school thing is a dog and pony show. Everyone on the board should be fired with zero pay or benefits. Liggins should be fired with zero pay or benefits and probably sued to get some of the money we gave him back. They cleaned house at the superintendent's office. Anyone in the top tier, this is ridiculously, absolutely ridiculous. We overpay all these elitists on the board in the administration buildings, and the kids are left with subpar education and skills. The school board, representatives, they don't make a lot of money. Now, the administration is well paid. Now, I don't think the school board members make very much. And even then, it's per diem and just reimbursements. I mean, I don't think there's even a salary involved here.
This is from James. Larry, the FCPS needs to compare.

0: completely clean house and bring in a competent people to run the school system, every member of the school board should resign. I don't agree with every member of the school board. I think Amanda Ferguson and Monica Mundy, I think they deserve certainly to stay. If not for them, we wouldn't know about this. I think their courage in bringing to light the financial issues and their concerns regarding that occupational license tax are the reason why we even know about this stuff. So I don't think they should resign. Now, their voters can decide, as each is up for re-election, whether they want to re-elect them or not. That's up to the voters. And Amanda's on the ballot this November. Monica's not. I'm not sure when she's up for re-election. But the other three, were big supporters of Liggins, defenders, if you will. So I think they are somewhat fair game for calls of resignation. Larry, not comfortable with the interim superintendent. Where was he with all this going on? I will say we had Matthew Veed on yesterday, and Matthew seemed to be pretty complimentary of Dr. Bradford. Seemed to think that he was qualified and capable of overseeing this. I have to say I was a little surprised, a little taken aback that Matthew gave him basically full support. And he did. He said that he knew him, he had faith in him, was a very capable person. So, there you go. 253-5959, the Stuttgart Motors text line, 253-5959, the Stuttgart Motors text line, 253-5959. Listen, none of it's going to get better until a change is made. Let's be honest. I mean, none of it's going to get better until a change is made. None of this is going to get better until you bring in someone from the outside that's brand new sets of eyes with a track record of cleaning up messes. And I think that when they look for a new superintendent, that should be one of the top requirements. It's a history of taking over messes and cleaning them up. I'm not sure how you could identify that in some type of job description. But I mean, I think you have to be someone. You have to look for someone, identify someone that's got a track record going into school systems that are problematic and cleaning up their messes. I think you have to start there. Liggins has to go for sure. I think you have to clean house at the top of the house, at the top of the top tier of the administrative office. I think you have to begin there. I mean, Liggins ain't going to be back. The question is just, how do you get rid of him? Do you pay him to go away or do you fire him with cause? But, I mean, the sooner you're able to do this, and I understand that they're probably trying to build a case to make sure they don't get sued, to keep from paying him. I think clearly they're looking to not pay him. I don't think there's any doubt about that. But how quickly will it take to build that case and to confidently fire him with cause? And there's no doubt if they fire him with cause, I have no doubt he'll sue. 253-5959, the Stuttgart Motors text line, 253-5959. We'll get to your calls, questions, and comments here on our program. If you'd like to weigh in, feel free to do so. And if you'd like to weigh in, we'll be happy to get into any topic here on the program. Last week, the San Francisco Giants hosted their Pride Night with the team wearing hats with the rainbow-colored Giants logo. Are you guys familiar with the story? Several Giants pitchers, in a statement of their faith, wrote Bible verses designated on their hats. One starting pitcher, Landon Roop, addressed his reasoning after the game, saying that the verse is about representing God's covenant. See, in the Bible, it talks about the significance of the rainbow and what it means to Christians. Christians everywhere will tell you that the rainbow is a religious symbol. Roop says it's just about God's covenant and the promise that he makes to us, that, you know, his faithfulness and his mercy. That's just kind of something I believe in. I stand firm in that. I'm thankful we live in a country where, you know, we have the freedom to believe what we want and express what we want. There's no hate at all. It's just what I stand for and what I stand in. I believe in God. That's what Landon Roop said. One San Francisco Giants pitcher wore the traditional cap, didn't wear the rainbow cap. They've gotten some criticism in the local media in San Francisco. I mean, what you would expect, that the refusal to wear the hat, the Bible verses were hateful, inclusive, threatening, those kinds of things. Now Major League Baseball is getting involved. Per The Athletic, Major League Baseball officials now has warned the players against violating the rules and writing on their cap. The writing on the cap violates our rules consistent with normal practice. We have warned players about future violations, according to Pat Courtney, the Major League Baseball's chief communications officer, in a statement. Here's the thing, and I'm up against a break. I'm going to hold this over and continue with this after the break. It's important, and I think it's an interesting philosophical debate. So I'm gonna sit on this, and we'll come back, and we'll do more on this story coming up after the break. 253-5959, the Stuttgart Motors text line, 253-5959. Hey, folks, let me tell you about our friends at the University Club of Kentucky, the Golf Club of Widows Watch, and the Peninsula, four of the nicest golf courses in the area. If you're looking to play some golf this weekend, why not go to the U Club Widows Watch and Peninsula and tee it up there and have a great round of golf and save money in the process. 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All right, we'll take a break. We'll come back with more in a moment here on 97.3 FM WVLK.
1: Tuesday looks to be another spectacular day with mostly to partly sunny skies, highs in the upper 70s. We'll end up mostly cloudy with isolated showers and storms overnight, get a cold front dropping in. Warm front lifts north Wednesday. A gusty southwest wind sends us back to the mid-80s with showers and storms likely Wednesday night into Thursday. Thursday's highs in the low 80s. I'm meteorologist Tom Ackerman with your LEX 18 Storm Tracker forecast on Lexington's news, traffic, and weather station, 97.3 FM, WVLK.
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14: 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And do they really work? Well, first, let's talk about actual magnesium. That's an essential mineral that is needed for more than 300 different processes in the body, according to one dietitian. And most people get enough of it simply from the foods they eat. 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Now, when it comes to the science, we looked into this, and I gotta say, there's not a lot of strong evidence that magnesium supplements will actually help you sleep. 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
0: The Giants themselves wore their traditional caps, where it has like the interlocking SF, and typically they're orange. But on Pride Night, they wore them with the S and the F on their hats, with rainbows on it for Pride Night. And several of the Giants players wrote, the Bible verse, not the full scripture, but the Bible verse about God's covenant and the rainbow, as it's talked about in the Bible, on the hats. One Giants pitcher they wore the traditional regular hat, not the specific Pride hat. And Major League Baseball is now coming out and saying that the players have been warned not to write Bible scripture on their hat again. Here's the thing about the Pride Night. You're putting the players in a very difficult spot. You're basically saying, we're going to do this Pride Night. And while the players, I guess, technically don't have to wear the rainbow hat, there's a lot of social pressure to do it. Like, as I said, one of the Giants pitchers didn't wear. He wore the regular hat, and he was questioned about it. If the players don't want to wear it, they're going to catch all kinds of heck about it on social media and criticism from local media and maybe even national media. And if they write a Bible verse, kind of expressing why they're wearing the rainbow cap, then baseball is sanctioning them. I can see why players would believe that they're being forced to do something that maybe they don't agree with the gay lifestyle, or two, maybe they just don't want to get involved in political movements. I mean, there's that also, by the way. You're requiring players to represent something they may or may not agree with. And while they can technically opt out of it, they do so knowing full well that they're going to get some backlash over it. And is that fair? Is it fair to the players? I mean, the Giants themselves as an organization can have Pride Night, and they can have signage within the stadium and maybe some recognition on the video board, something like that. But requiring the individual players to wear rainbow attire, are you requiring players to participate in something or to represent something that maybe they personally don't agree with or personally don't want to participate in? It may not be whether they agree with it or not. They just don't want to. Some people believe that you should keep politics out of it. And whether you like it or not, Pride Month is a political football. And you're requiring players to be involved in it by making them wear a Pride hat. But even if you make it optional, you're putting the players who don't want to wear it. So basically, if they decide not to, then they're going to be targeted. I mean, I don't personally have an issue with them writing a Bible verse. I mean, here's the thing. As far as Major League Baseball's ban on putting the Bible verses, not a single person in that stadium can see it. It's so small. I mean, you're talking about like the Bible verse is probably like an inch and a half long on the hat I saw. It isn't like it's written all the way out where you can see it from 20 feet away. You probably could even see it 10 feet away. I think this would have been something, frankly, that Major League Baseball should have just looked the other way and not done anything. Now, people will say, well, what happens if you look the other way? And I do understand the argument. Well, rules are rules, whether you like it or not. If you allow Bible verses to be written on hats, you have to allow anything to be written on hats. So I understand that argument. But you could step in and say, listen, you know, we allowed some of this to go on, but it's getting out of hand, so we're putting a stop to it, if it gets out of hand. But is it fair to for these teams to require their players to wear a pride or to anything else? I mean, would it be fair for them to have to wear an NRA patch? They might not personally be fans of guns. I mean, listen, it isn't just about the rainbow patch, but rather is it fair to have the players wear anything that they may personally not want to be a part of, or maybe not even associate or believe in? It doesn't have to be pride. It could be anything, really. If the team itself wants to do something in this regard, they're free to do that. And they can hang signage in the ballpark, and they can have recognition on the field before the game and on the video board. They're free to do that. I think they should leave the players out of it, though. Daniel writes, I wonder if New Era has a contract guarantee on the hats. I don't know. I don't know the answer to that. I think what Daniel's saying is that New Era is the manufacturer of the on-field baseball caps for all the Major League Baseball teams. And do they have some agreement where if they make these hats, they're required to be worn by all players on the field? I don't know the answer. It's a fair question. I don't know the answer to that. Larry, why not have a night standing out promoting Christian idealism? What's the difference? Just don't do anything would be best. Well, I mean, some people do have faith night. I mean, when I was with the Legends, we had faith night. It wasn't designated to Christianity necessarily, but it was people of religious faith of all denominations and beliefs. So we did have a faith night. I don't know if any major league team has faith night. My guess is if they did it, that there might be some pushback. I don't know, but maybe they do it. Maybe the Reds do it. Maybe all the teams do it. I don't know the answer to that. It would be interesting to see what Major League Baseball would do if it was a different religion phrase on the hat. You mean like if it was like some type of designation of Muslim scripture or Islamic scripture or Jewish scripture or Hindu scripture? I don't know. I mean, it does make you wonder, because it does seem like there's an awful lot of pushback on Christianity, but very, very seldom do you see pushback by public figures on Islam. Larry, why can't you just play a game and keep the social issues out of it? Well, I mean, that's kind of my point. I mean, listen, I understand teams do this stuff. And you're going to have to, if the teams want to do this kind of stuff on their social media accounts or, again, in the stadium signage like that, I just don't think it's fair to require the players to be a part of something they may not want to be a part of. And it may be just that they don't want to, it may not be just that they don't believe in, the cause or the movement or the orientation or designate, whatever you want to call it. It may just be they want to play baseball. I think they should leave the players out of it. You see this a lot, though. You'll see, teams have special jerseys, like on sometimes like on military holidays, you'll see teams wear like a camo jersey. You know, but if someone's a conscientious objector, would they be able to wear like the regular jersey? I wonder if that's why they've gone to the cap instead of the jersey. Because if you go to a cap and someone doesn't want to wear the cap, they can wear the regular cap, and it doesn't really stand out. You know, if you went to a certain designated jersey, a rainbow jersey, for instance, and one of the players didn't want to wear it, so you got like eight rainbow jerseys and one player's out there wearing the white home uniform, you know, it would be obvious. But as it is now, if a player does not want to wear the cap, I mean, they are asking for blowback. There's no doubt about that. Rob writes, Larry, I think they should just play the game, leave all the political and personal views out of stuff out of the game. I agree that it puts the players in a predicament that they don't need to be in. Just play the game. So I think that's a simple solution. Leave the players out of it. Let's see here. Larry, this is regarding the Fayette County Public School System. You're right. The FCPS needs somebody with a proven track record of cleaning up messes like this. More importantly, whoever that person is, they also need to do a thorough background check to make sure they aren't leaving another mess they created in another district to come to the FCPCS and do the same. Matthew V talked about Dr. Liggins, because like I said, some of the criticisms of Demetrius Liggins are that he left a mess in Texas when he came here. And Matthew clarified that there was some questions about some of the finances at the school district that Liggins came from, but that the problems regarding that district were related to a prior administration and not one headed up by Dr. Liggins. You know, I trust Matthew in this regard because Matthew's been a big critic of Demetrius Liggins. There's no reason for him to say that if it weren't true. So in that regard, even though there was a financial problem within the district that Dr. Liggins came from, it was not of his doing, is the point. 253-5959, the Stuttgart Motors text line, 253-5959. We'll get to all of your calls, questions, and comments. John Hale coming up at the top of hour number two. We're going to hear more about Jay Batt, the new athletics director. I talked to a friend of mine that works in UK multimedia marketing, and they think that Batt is a very good hire. He's a money guy for sure. There's no doubt about that. He knows how to generate money and generate revenue, and that's the lifeline. That's the lifeblood of college athletics. It always has been, but even more so now than it used to be. So we'll talk with John Hale about that coming up in about 20 minutes from right now. 253-5959, the Stuttgart Motors text line, 253-5959. And we'll do that with John Hale coming up at 1:05. 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Edward Jones, member SIPC. Let's take a look at your three-day forecast. Today we're going to have partly sunny skies and 70 into 77. Tomorrow, partly sunny, 84. And then on Thursday, a 75% chance of rain and a high of 84. In Lexington right now, cloudy skies and 74 on the nose at your official weather station, 97.3 FM WVLK.
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13: A Better Life with Dr. Sanjay Gupta.
14: Heart disease is still the leading cause of death here in the United States and around the world. But what if there was something you could do earlier in life to reduce the odds of becoming a statistic? Well, here in the United States, tens of millions of adults already take a statin to lower their cholesterol. But new guidance put out by the American College of Cardiology and the American Heart Association now emphasize that treating high cholesterol sooner could significantly reduce a person's lifetime risk of heart attack or stroke. How early are we talking? In your 30s, believe it or not. Of course, you need to talk to your doctor about whether statins are right for you, but you should know that the evidence is really starting to stack up that shows the earlier you get a jump on reducing lifelong exposure to plaque-causing lipids and lipoproteins, the better the odds are going to be for you. Make sure you get your cholesterol checked. That's the first step. I'm Dr. Sanjay Gupta, helping you live a better life.
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0: Your calls, questions, and comments. Ben writes, Larry, what do you think Major League Baseball insists on promotion of Pride Month when they know a large portion of fans don't want to see it? I mean, I don't know. I mean, I think there's social pressure to do it, to be honest with you. I mean, I can see why San Francisco might. I mean, and that's where we're talking about the story. San Francisco is a very, very gay friendly city. And so, I mean, I can see why they might be involved. In fact, every single Major League Baseball team has a Pride night except for one. The Texas Rangers are the only team that does not hold a dedicated Pride night. All the other 29 teams have a variety of Pride festivities, which generally, you know, include things like custom apparel, packages, ticket packages, and performances. I don't understand why teams get involved in anything that would be deemed political. I mean, I just don't see what point it serves. I mean, I know that there's probably recommendations by Major League Baseball to do this. Obviously, they're not required because one team, the Rangers, don't participate in this. But it's probably strongly encouraged by Major League Baseball, specifically. And maybe a handful of teams push for it league-wide, and maybe Major League Baseball falls in line because they want to appear to be inclusive and don't want, you know, the blowback and backlash that might come with not wanting to get behind or sanctioning league-wide these kinds of nights, these kinds of celebrations. When you whether you like it or not, things like Pride Night are almost always end up being are political footballs. They just are. I mean, you might wish that they weren't controversial. You might wish that they weren't political. Fine. But they are. Whether you like it or not, they are. And I don't understand why people who, in organizations that are dependent on the general public's support, both financial and emotional support, while you appear to take sides in political arguments. We talked about faith nights, about whether Major League Baseball teams or baseball teams in general have faith nights. There are six. Some Major League Baseball teams. Some Major League Baseball teams do hold faith and family events. In fact, the Rangers not only don't have a pride celebration, they do have a faith and family night instead. I asked AI that, said no, not all Major League Baseball teams host a faith night. However, a majority of the 30 franchises do. Around half of the 60% of the teams host specific faith and family events, such as events each season. These events usually feature pregame or postgame concerts from Christian musicians and personal testimonies from players about how their faith impacts their lives. So if you're opposed to Pride Night, are you okay with that? What about fans who are not Christians or fans who are not religious? Maybe fans that might be agnostic or maybe atheist. Should their feelings be considered? Is it wrong for Major League Baseball franchises having faith nights? I don't think it's wrong to have. I mean, listen, it's again same thing. I mean, you're inviting backlash, you're inviting scrutiny. I see no reason why anybody would object to family nights, and I understand that might mean different things to different people. It might mean traditional family, nuclear families. It may be modern families with two moms or two dads. I don't think anybody cares, really, at the end of the day. If two women take their son to a game, I mean, first of all, how would people even really know unless you're overtly affectionate, in plain view? Would they even know that you might be gay? So I'm not sure why anybody would. So family night, I think, would be perfectly fine. But, objections to Pride nights. If you object to Pride Night, do you object to having Faith Night? Because again, you're talking about having a night, having an event built around something that's can be controversial to some. Some people may not be religious. What if you had a Christian night? What if they had and you're for that? Would you be okay if they had a Muslim night? Even a Jewish night, and some might be controversial too, sadly. Like, why do we constantly have to be making declarations of diversity, inclusivity year after year for liberal identity groups? What's the point? Well, the point is in the early parts of our country's history, we weren't very inclusive. There were people of certain backgrounds that were made to feel not a part of the American dream. They were excluded from that American dream experience. And the celebrations now are deliberate attempts to outwardly reach out to the affected demographics, races, ethnicities, to let them know that those days are history and that you are absolutely welcome. And you're absolutely a part of the American family. That's the point of it all. But are we past this by now? Well, it's fair to ask the question, at what point do you stop making a big deal about it? I mean, I think, who was it? One of the political pundits was making the point of, at what point do we stop marking firsts and seconds? Like, the second, you have like we acknowledge that the second female vice president, for instance, the second black president. I think when you're like first or second, I think it's gonna. I think when you get beyond five or six, I think it no longer merits a distinction at that point. But I get that point. Ben writes, there are players forced to wear crosses on their caps. To my knowledge, they're not, which is a distinction. I mean, you can have a faith night, but are the players required to wear something on their jerseys that would designate or symbolize religious faith? And I think Ben makes a nice distinction. Do the players on Faith Night have to wear caps where they might have like that, was it the little Christian fish you see on like churches and religious and documents? We'll have like the little interlocking fish or some symbol that designates Christian faith or religious faith of some sort. I mean, I think it's, he makes a good point. On Faith Night, do they wear anything on the jerseys at all that raise awareness to religious faith? Probably doubtful. All right, we'll take a break. We'll come back with John Hill next on Larry Glover Live.
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29: Let's see. 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I remember thinking they were waving at us as they moved with the ocean. 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They kind of reminded me of tropical birds. They were so bright and colorful, just darting all over the place like birds in the sky. I'll never forget it. It completely changed the way I look at the ocean.
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31: Drones, then guns. I'm Chris Foster of Fox News. The FBI says a plot to attack Sunday's UFC event at the White House involved drones with explosives hitting nearby buildings, with a team of snipers in place to fire at the crowd after an evacuation. A second wave would then have stormed a White House gate, officials tells Fox. At least five people are in custody at this point, arrested in California, Ohio, Missouri, and Nebraska.
32: We're 100% confident that we knew locations, level of planning, level of response. The event itself, I am confident in saying, was never at risk due to the great investigative work.
31: That's Secret Service Deputy Director Matthew Quinn. Investigators are said to have identified at least 23 people discussing the plot on the Signal messaging app. President Trump says he may read the text of an Iran peace deal out loud in public once it's been publicly released. Iran's Foreign Minister Abbas Araghchi says it would require Israel to withdraw from Lebanon.
33: Araghchi warns if Israeli troops don't go back home, it would violate Iran's agreement with the United States. Israel's defense minister, though, has said his military intends to stay in Lebanon indefinitely. The full text of the deal has yet to be publicly released. It's due to be officially signed in a ceremony on Friday. Jonathan Savage, Fox News.
31: There are primaries today in Oklahoma and Washington, D.C., and runoff elections in Alabama and Georgia.
34: In the Alabama Senate primary runoff, President Trump has backed Congressman Barry Moore over retired Navy SEAL Jared Hudson. In the Georgia runoff, President Trump's backed Congressman Mike Collins to challenge Senator John Ossoff in November, while outgoing Governor Brian Kemp has backed former University of Tennessee football coach Derek Dooley.
31: Fox's Jessica Rosenthal. There's a special election in California to fill House Democrat Eric Swalwell's seat. He resigned in April. Charges are announced against 15 people accused of impeding federal agents during an immigration enforcement surge in Minnesota, with 12 or 13 now in custody, two remaining at large. The U.S. attorney in Minnesota says the operation targeted two Minneapolis-based left-wing activist groups. 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
35: How did I lose weight? And I did. Lean, right here. I did. I love this stuff. 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
1: Tuesday looks to be another spectacular day with mostly to partly sunny skies, highs in the upper 70s. We'll end up mostly cloudy with isolated showers and storms overnight, get a cold front dropping in. Warm front lifts north Wednesday. A gusty southwest wind sends us back to the mid-80s with showers and storms likely Wednesday night into Thursday. Thursday's highs in the low 80s. I'm meteorologist Tom Ackerman with your LEX 18 Storm Tracker forecast on Lexington's news, traffic, and weather station, 97.3 FM, WVLK.
0: Here in the Bluegrass. Thank you for tuning in. We are very grateful that you've elected to spend some time with us. We have Dr. Wilford Riley coming up at the top of hour three. We'll talk a little politics and culture with Dr. Riley coming up at 2:05. Right now we're going to visit with John Hill from the Lexington Herald Leader. The Kentucky Wildcats have a new athletics director. It is Jay Batt, formerly of Michigan State and now at the University of Kentucky. And John, welcome to the show. I appreciate it. Thank you very much. When you sort of read the background of Jay Batt, he does sort of fit and check every box that Kentucky was believed to be looking for, someone that was primarily going to be someone that could generate the kind of money to be competitive in this day and age in college athletics.
3: Yeah, I think so. The last few weeks of the search, I had been telling people I felt it was trending towards, kind of a non-traditional hire, somebody from pro sports or the business world, because they were focused on money. But the one exception to that was if there was just some sitting athletic director out there who was interested, who was a really prolific fundraiser. And it appears that they found that person. It's interesting because when, the job first opened, or we knew it was going to open when Mitch Barnhart announced his retirement in March, I don't think that Jay Batt would have been a realistic candidate for the job, because at that point, he's 9 months into his tenure at Michigan State, just hired a football coach. They were starting their own kind of version of Champions Blue with this thing called Spartan Ventures. So he was like well invested in the future of Michigan State. But over the next 2 months, while Kentucky is, Eli Kapaluta is on his listening tour and they're figuring out what the job's going to be, the Michigan State president leaves. He and Batt are close. There's infighting in the board of trustees there. It changes the buyout in his contract. And all of those circumstances, I think, made him a candidate in a way you would not have anticipated, on March 14th or whatever it was when we found out the job was going to open.
0: Tom Izzo, the basketball coach at Michigan State, was visibly upset about Batt leaving. He openly questioned what the university is doing and the direction that it's going in with the president and now the AD all leaving. It was kind of an interesting, I don't know if you saw that, kind of an interesting statement.
3: Yeah, I think that, a lot of that was about the president in particular, and I think Izzo was acknowledging the fact that if the president had not left, the AD would have not have left at that point. And I don't know the specifics of what exactly they were fighting without the board of trustees, but it's clear that Izzo is his team president, team AD, who are out the door. And so that will be fascinating to watch moving forward. But I think if nothing else, what we saw from Izzo yesterday should assuage some concerns from any Kentucky fans who look at Jay Batt's resume and say, oh, he was at Georgia Tech for 3 years. He was at Michigan State for 1 year. This is a job hopper who's going to be here for, 2, 3, 4 years and then go to another job. I think this last move was a matter of circumstance of what was happening in East Lansing.
0: By reputation, he was loved at what he was doing at Georgia Tech. He was innovative. He raised their finances. I think, 48% improvement in the amount of revenue that Georgia, I think that's the number you know better than I would, that the amount of revenue he was able to improve upon at Georgia Tech. When you look at the Kentucky landscape, it makes you wonder what avenues he can bring up that's not already being addressed or being worked towards. I know the Champions Blue. he seemed to highlight specifically the game day experience and how to expand that.
3: Yeah, it's fascinating. I mean, I talked to him one-on-one for about 10 minutes yesterday and tried to get some specific, and understandably, he was not really in the specifics kind of mood on his first day on the job, or not really even his first day to start till July. But yeah, I think that you look at, you know, he mentioned the Champions Blue stuff. I asked him, like, how is it similar? How is it different? How is it compared to what you were doing at Michigan State? And he said, you know, I still have to get here and kind of learn the ins and outs and figure it out and all of those things. But the, you know, got a $400 million donation as part of that venture at Michigan State. At least one place I saw UK's release of the largest single gift in college sports history. How much he had to do with that, how much that was, you know, already in the works, I don't know. But it does make you wonder, okay, like, we're not a state that has a huge, like, corporate donor base. We're not a state that has a bunch of billionaires running around who want to get money. I don't know that there are a bunch of uber wealthy people who love Kentucky sports who are not already giving them a lot of money. So, like, he's going to have to figure out a different way to do it, and maybe game day experience, whatever it is. Like, they got to get people in the stands. That's why Kentucky's doing this, you know, working on this entertainment district around River Field. They were doing something similar at Michigan State. You know, it's a very popular move for college athletics right now. I assume we're going to see more of that stuff, more of, you know, Mitch Barnhart was talking about this, like, you got to use the stadium more often. You got to have concerts. You got to have other things going on. But, like, none of that talk is going away with this AD for sure.
0: We're talking with John Hale from the Lexington Herald Leader. He's a guy that is believed to be very good at raising money, maybe even, like, you know, capital projects and those kinds of things. I know when the article in the New York Times came out about Kentucky specifically, and the way the author kept talking about you know, projects and funding capital projects, I couldn't help but wonder if maybe down the road they envisioned building a new basketball arena. Is that, have you ever heard anything on that front at all? I know Rupp's been recently renovated, and I don't think it'll be anytime soon, but you have to wonder, North Carolina's pushing for a new basketball arena because they're looking for new ways to generate more revenue. You wonder if the UK may at some point begin to think openly about, do they need their own arena that they control?
3: Yeah, I mean, it's a conversation that seems like comes up every 5 or 10 years, you know, and in this era of revenue generation, certainly, I don't think we've probably the last of that. Their lease is pretty locked in for a while now, and they got very favorable terms in the last lease, I think, because of this threat always exists. The city knows that. The Lexington Center knows that. And, like, UK controlled all of the advertising in there now through JMI. Like, they sell all of that. Like, JMI sold the naming rights for the Central Bank Center, which is the convention center around Rupp now. I don't think that's an imminent threat by any means. But certainly, I don't know that you can say anything's off the table at this point for any college athletic department. It would have to be pretty far down the road, though, just based on where their lease is right now.
0: John, Jay Batt will be on the job beginning on July 1st. You know, he may be facing, if the basketball season doesn't go well, may be facing a major, major hire within his first year. Almost, I mean, we may know whether there's going to be a change made halfway through his first year, if the season's going really poorly. Now, it may go well, and it won't be, all be a moot point, but, you know, he didn't waste any time making a change at Michigan State football. I mean, you know, he said basically that the previous coach was not, the performance was not up to standards, and quickly made the change inside his first year. So he has a track record pointing towards a willingness to make a big change during his first year on the job.
3: Yeah, that's definitely one of the more interesting storylines, I think, of the hire, because, you know, all of his reputation's about fundraising. But, you know, the thing I think that most fans, when you think of athletic directors, it's coaching hires. Like, that's how they grade them. It's facilities and coaching hires. And you know, his resume is light there. The most noteworthy part is what you mentioned. Like, you know, 6 months into being the AD at Michigan State, he fired Jonathan Smith, the football coach, and then hired Pat Fitzgerald within, like, a couple hours. I think it was like 90 minutes after the news that Jonathan Smith was fired broke, the news that Pat Fitzgerald's hired was there. So clearly he was willing to work behind the scenes and line up a candidate before he had officially fired the guy who was on the job. I think it was a criticism of Mitch Barnhart during the football situation last year that they weren't doing that a lot behind the scenes, as people wanted Mark Stoops out. So that's interesting. But at Georgia Tech, he inherited a situation where Brent Key was the interim football coach at the time. The previous football coach had left or been fired. I'm not 100% sure which one before he was hired. And then Key went, I think, 4-4 down the stretch as the interim, and they made a decision to promote him, and that has worked wonderfully. Georgia Tech football is in a better space than it's been in for, you know, decades probably. He hired a men's basketball coach there, and Damian Sotomayor, though, who got fired after 3 years by the guy who replaced that. And so that didn't work. He was at Alabama as the administrator over men's basketball when they hired Nate Oates and was apparently involved in that process. So there's a point in favor. So, like, long story short, I don't know that we know much about him in terms of what kind of coaches he hires, how he runs coaching searches. But certainly what happened at Michigan State last year, I think, proves that he's not going to sit around and wait just because, you know, he wants, you know, more time to figure it out.
0: Right. We're talking with John Hale from the Lexington Herald Leader. John, I mean, you know, Mitch Barnhart was kind of noted for being a guy that didn't just focus on football and men's basketball, that he was dedicated to raising the level of play on non-revenue sports as well. Do we know anything about Jay Batt along those fronts? I mean, does he have a history of maybe really actively involved in promoting and building and developing non-revenue sports and being a large supporter of maybe sports that you don't typically hear people talk about? You know, Mitch Barnhart, I think one of the hallmarks of his tenure as the AD at Kentucky was his emphasis on non-revenue sports and women's sports.
3: Yeah, in the 10 minutes that I spent with that yesterday, I think that was probably the closest aligned, that, you know, the most reminding of Mitch Barnhart to what he said, because I asked him about that. He said he called himself a hopeless romantic for the college sports enterprise. And, you know, the whole idea of, like, the point of college sports is to give people opportunities to go to school and get degrees and advance in their lives. He is a former men's soccer player at North Carolina, so he played for one of those non-revenue sports, so you would expect him to have that kind of you know, soft spot in his heart. He said, like, absolutely he would not be in this position today if it were not, you know, for the opportunities that he got to play soccer in a non-revenue team at North Carolina. He has not really been at either of his previous AD stops long enough for, I think, to know a ton about what he's going to do there. And frankly, the college sports landscape has changed so dramatically over the last 2 years that I don't know that we could take many lessons from his first couple of years at Georgia Tech anyway. I don't think it's a scenario. I mean, I thought, to be honest, at times, like, if they hired, you know, a straight up business person or a, you know, a pro sports person or whatever, like, there was real risk that they might just, like, cut sports. Mitch Barnhart was so adamant that, like, that's one way they were not going to solve the financial situation was to cut sports, that, you know, he made that promise. That has not been the case everywhere. But I don't think that is a guy who's going to come in and start doing that right now. I think, if anything, he will still be very invested in making those teams good. But the question is, and I've heard this from people around the country at other schools, is, like, in this revenue-sharing era, there's only so much money to go around when you're spending the vast majority of it on football and men's basketball. You might have to pick and choose what non-revenue sports you want to be nationally competitive at. And, you know, here at Kentucky, certainly women's basketball, volleyball are, like, tops of those lists. Baseball, with what they've done the last few years, is up there. Track and field's kind of its own thing because, like, those athletes are so marketable from an NIL perspective and within that industry. But, yeah, I mean, given what happened in softball last year, like, can Kentucky be nationally competitive at softball anymore, especially with Oklahoma and Texas and the SEC? Like, can they do that in tennis? Can they do that in soccer? Like, those are questions we're going to have to figure out. And I'm sure he doesn't know the answer from day one, but I think if you're a coach or a fan of one of those teams, everything said so far, certainly I think it's better than, you know, what some of the worst case scenarios were with this year.
0: We're talking with John Hale from the Lexington Herald Leader. John, just a couple of football questions. I was talking with a friend of mine today that's been around Will Stein a little bit, and he told me that the thing that stood out to him about Stein is how confident he was in himself. He said he wasn't arrogant or cocky, but he just exudes confidence. He believes that if he gets the right players, he's going to win. And that's the, it stood out to him how confident he is and how much he believes that it's going to work here.
3: Yeah, I 100% would agree with that. Every conversation I've had, every interview on the record, every off-the-record conversation, that's the one vibe you get from it. And honestly, like, I think he's pretty confident that they have good players right now. I think he's pragmatic about the fact that they don't have the depth that they would have at Oregon or, you know, a real national championship contender. But, like, he thinks they have a really good team at the moment and good players. And so He certainly believes that, you know, he is a good enough coach and a good enough offensive mind and a good enough quarterback developer that he can win anywhere, and that includes Kentucky. Like, given everything I've learned about him since he got the job, and how he views himself and that confidence, I do not think he would have taken this job if he

0: They're going to be balanced on offense. That's what they were known for at Oregon. They ran the ball really well. That was really important. Clearly, you see what he did with the offensive line and the transfer portal, and you know that he, just like Mark Stoops, believes that's where, the team has to be started. That's where you start building a roster. So, like, that part of it, I don't think it's going to change, but they're going to take more risks, which I think probably means they're going to make more mistakes. Like, so much of Mark's tenure here was, like, about avoiding the worst case scenario. They built an offensive system to keep their defense off the field. They played defense in a way where they didn't want to give up big plays, and they were willing to let you dink and dunk down the field a little bit. Like, it's going to be almost the opposite, I think, in ways. Like, they're going to take risks on offense, and because of that, they're going to take more risks on defense. They're going to be more aggressive on defense than Kentucky ever was in the era, because they're confident that if they make a mistake, the offense can go out there and score, which we know for most of the last 13 years was not always the case. And so I think there's still, like, pretty significant personnel questions we have to answer, especially with the injury history of some of the transfers they added. But I think stylistically, like, aggression is going to be the real difference.
1: Well, and certainly he's I think exceeded people's expectations on in the recruiting circuit with the transfer portal, even with some of the top high school players too. I mean, he's got a commitment from, like, the number two high school quarterback in the class. And I'll say this though, in this day and age, when you get a top notch high school quarterback, you wonder if they'll ever even play before they're in the transfer portal. I mean, you know what I'm saying?
0: Yeah, no, absolutely. Like, I told people, like, I have a really hard time spending much energy investing in the high school recruiting era right now. Like, it just, A, the rankings change, guys flip. Most of them, many of them don't even make it to campus ever. They flip before then. Then they don't stick around to develop long enough. Like, it's really difficult to get too invested in it. What they're doing in high school recruiting reminds me a lot of what Mark Stoops did early on, that 2014 class, which was his first full class. He still had not coached a game yet at Kentucky. Was ranked, like, number one in the country briefly in June of 2013, and then ended up, I think, like 22. That's the class that had Drew Barker and all of those guys in it. That was, like, well thought of nationally. Like, that energy is important, but the question is, in this era, like, what does it mean? I've talked to some people around the program who are pretty upfront about the fact, like, if they've recruited the right guys in the high school ranks, and they go out and play like they think they're going to as seniors, then other schools are going to come in and increase their, NIL rev sharing offers. And then Kentucky's going to have to make a choice. Like, do they have the budget? Do they have the desire to match that or exceed it? So I certainly would not expect anyone to, like, I don't think anyone should expect that, like, what the class looks like now is just locked in stone for December, the first week of December when they sign. But, like, you certainly would rather them do what they're doing right now than have a bunch of, three-star kids, same spot high school recruiting was in last December when they were ranked like 69th in the country and with no real hope of improving that. So yeah, certainly early positive returns. That it's great for the PR right now, but Will has been upfront too. Like, the best recruiting you do is on Saturdays in the fall. And so, like, how they play this fall is going to have a say in that too.
1: No doubt about that. You see a lot of the projections for the upcoming season in the SEC, and Kentucky's consistently either at the bottom or very near the bottom. Based on the people you talk to around the league, though, is that a sentiment that's held by people around the program, around the conference? I mean, are people taking note of Will Stein in Kentucky? Are they did the people you talk to, they have a higher opinion of what he's doing than maybe some of the media blasts we see on social media that's got Kentucky at the bottom of the SEC rankings?
0: Yeah, I mean, I think people do. Like, they certainly are taking notice. It's just like a team that was 5-7 last year, was 4-8 the year before that, that had so many holes to fill, that there's so many questions about. Like, they're not going to get the benefit of the doubt in the summer. But it's also a scenario, like, it's the same thing with recruiting rankings. It's the same thing if we talk about, like, the roster budgets. Like, they could be top 25 in the country and 12th in the SEC. Like, that's just how this league works right now. And so that's part of it. I don't know that I would put too much stock in those lists. Even if they do finish like 12th in the SEC, they could have a good season, like, that everyone would think was a wild success for his first year on the job. But, like, I'm sure everyone over there, they're taking note of all of those things, using them as motivation. But they know too, like, we know so little about what they're going to look like, what the roster is. Like, are these guys going to stay healthy that they're counting on? Like, who from the previous roster that stuck around is going to take a step forward with new coaches? Like, it's just really hard in June to say, like, what Kentucky is. And so, like, that's where they're going to be on those lists right now.
1: John, do you think that, because the SEC won everything for about 20, 25 years, and they won 15 titles in 20 years, I think, but the Big Ten's won the last three national championships.

0: Is it just a blip, or do you feel like that there is kind of a, I don't want to say seismic shift in college football, but is there a shift where the SEC just isn't what it used to be, or are other programs, and specifically the Big Ten, are they just getting better?
1: Yeah, I mean, I don't think that era of college sports exists anymore, and so much of it is the transfer portal. Like, you know, the Georgias and Alabamas of the world, like, their third teams in that era were, you know, third teams could start at so many other programs. Like, you just can't keep that depth anymore because those guys are going to transfer and somebody's going to pay them a bunch of money to come play there. So the parity, I think, has increased. And it's a situation now where I don't think the SEC is, like, dramatically behind the Big Ten or whatever, but it's not the SEC and everybody else anymore. It's the SEC and Big Ten and then everybody else. And that's because of the money, like, because of the financial situation, because of the TV deals, because of, like, conference expansion, those two leagues. That's why they have, you know, the college football playoffs signed the deal with them where they get veto power over everything, because, like, they have all of the power right now. And the SEC, I know Greg Sankey likes to pretend that they're still above everyone else, but, like, it's just not reality. It's those two conferences and then everybody else, and those two are kind of where they're at.
0: How much pressure did Indiana put on programs like Kentucky, for instance? You know, if Indiana can turn around two seasons and win a national championship, then surely Kentucky can turn around enough to be in the playoffs in two seasons. So it makes you wonder how much Coach Cignetti, how much pressure his performance at Indiana the last 2 years begins to apply pressure on a lot of programs that are not traditional football powers, knowing that if Indiana can do it, then anybody can do it.
1: Yeah, absolutely. I think that's 100% true, and that's why Will Stein keeps getting asked about it all the time. And I think the time I talked about it, like, he made the comparison, like, yeah, Indiana's a great example, but, like, he thinks of a program like Ole Miss too. Like, you know, he's 36 right now, so when he was growing up, like, Ole Miss wasn't, like, a power by any means, and now like they're in a spot where, like, year in, year out, you expect them to be kind of in that playoff conversation. Like, those programs can take that jump really quickly. And I think what Indiana teaches us, though, is, like, when people try to, like, say, like, how can you duplicate that? It's about making the right coaching hire. Maybe Kurt Cignetti is just one of one coach this generation in the post-Saban era, and they just, you know, hit the lottery by hiring him. Now every school, I think, is going to realize, like, we have to make the right hire, which is why the leash is probably going to be shorter on coaches moving forward.
0: Hey, John, always appreciate your time. Thank you very much. Great insight.
1: Thanks for having me.
0: All right, thank you. This is John Hill from the Lexington Herald Leader. 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All right, let's take a look at your three-day forecast. Partly sunny skies and 78 today for a high, low of 54 tomorrow. Partly sunny, 84. And then on Thursday, a 75% chance of rain and a high of 84. In Lexington right now, partly cloudy skies and 75 at your official weather station, 97.3 FM WVLK.
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5: A better life with Dr. Sanjay Gupta.
7: 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But are they safe? And do they really work? Well, first, let's talk about actual magnesium. That's an essential mineral that is needed for more than 300 different processes in the body, according to one dietitian. And most people get enough of it simply from the foods they eat. Now, if you're not getting enough, there are a few different types of supplements you can try. 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Now, when it comes to the science, we looked into this, and I gotta say, there's not a lot of strong evidence that magnesium supplements will actually help you sleep. 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And maybe it's those things then that help you get some better sleep. I'm Dr. Sanjay Gupta, helping you live a better life.
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Okay, we'll get to your calls, questions, and comments here on our program. If you missed our interview with John Hill, you can check it out on our podcast page a little bit later on this afternoon. We got Wilford Riley coming up at the top of hour three at 2:05. We'll talk about politics and culture with Dr. Riley coming up at 2:05. We certainly look forward to that. Feel free to give us a call as well. 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The Stuttgart Motors text line, 253-5959. And a lot of topics to get to, a lot of conversation to be had here on our program. 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

0: Tuesday looks to be another spectacular day with mostly to partly sunny skies, highs in the upper 70s. We'll end up mostly cloudy with isolated showers and storms overnight, get a cold front dropping in. Warm front lifts north Wednesday. A gusty southwest wind sends us back to the mid-80s with showers and storms likely Wednesday night into Thursday. Thursday's highs in the low 80s. I'm meteorologist Tom Ackerman with your LEX18 Storm Tracker forecast on Lexington's news, traffic, and weather station, 97.3 FM, WVLK.
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13: If you're caring for an aging parent, you may feel quite often that you're alone in what you're doing. But you're not, not by a long shot. According to a new report by the Pew Research Center, 10% of U.S. adults are caring for a parent over age 65. Millions more are caring for a spouse or partner 65 or older. Beyond the sheer numbers, this report, perhaps unsurprisingly, found a major difference in caregiver well-being between men and women. One psychologist we spoke to suggested thinking 5 years in the future and imagining where you are right now. Will you be glad you took something on, or regretful that you didn't? You also need to cut yourself some slack, he said, especially women. Don't try to shoulder all of the burden by yourself. You might need to ask for help before you burn out. You'll be so glad you did. I'm Dr. Sanjay Gupta, helping you live a better life.
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16: Well, PGA, since you last reported on her, any updates? We talked about Lainey Fry. Lainey has played in, she's had 8 starts, and she's made 4 cuts to this point. She's earned, about 55,000, maybe something like that. Her low rounds are 67. Her most recent effort was at the U.S. Open. She missed the cut. U.S. Open is a tough, tough course, though. But basically, it's she is making the cut. She's basically just alternating outcomes. Make the cut, miss the cut, and it's just so she's due to make the cut the next time. I don't know what her next tournament's going to be, but she's doing. I think she's doing pretty well, really. 4 cuts made out of 8 starts so far. And she's made, I think, 8 starts about almost about 55,000, something like that. 253-5959, the Stuttgart Motors text line, 253-5959. We'll get to your calls, questions, and comments here on our program. Larry, do you believe that Juneteenth is political? I mean, I think it is. I think it's become political. I don't think it should be, though. I don't think it should be. I mean, Juneteenth is really a celebration of the end of slavery. I mean, we're going to talk about things that we should be celebrating in our country. I think the end of slavery is certainly a worthy thing to be celebrating. But I think it's gotten kind of rolled into DEI and the big diversity push and inclusivity push that people feel like that's being...

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10: 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Sorry about that. It's a little technical difficulty there, but one of our listeners asked about whether Juneteenth was political. And, I mean, I think it has become political. I don't know that it should be, though. I mean, maybe it's being taken in a direction and maybe being politicized for people that are for it and maybe pushing back by people who are opposed to the politicization of it. But at the end of the day, Juneteenth is represents the end of slavery. I mean, if you want to get right down to it, again, as I said earlier in the program, if you're going to look at the things that we should be celebrating in this country, I think the official ending of slavery is certainly a worthy thing to celebrate. I mean, we have so many official holidays for so much stuff out there. I think having a Veterans Day is perfect with Memorial Day. Just to be honest, is celebrating the end of slavery more important than Labor Day? I mean, I know Labor Day is sort of ingrained as a tradition in this country, and people think of it as sort of the end of summer, I guess. Memorial Day, beginning of summer, Labor Day, the end of summer. In fact, when I was a kid, that was the beginning and end of school years. It would begin the day after Labor Day, and it would end the day before Memorial Day, the Friday before Memorial Day. And you know, I can't help but how people perceive Juneteenth, or maybe people that want to politicize it in some way for or against. But I personally think Juneteenth is a very, very valid holiday. I mean, I think if you're going to celebrate something in this country, I think celebrating the end of slavery is certainly worthy of celebrating. At least it is in my view. Stuttgart Motors text line 253-5959. Todd writes earlier, I like Juneteenth because I actually got a day off. I mean, I think most people probably view all holidays in that manner. It's just an extra day off I have off of work. Let's go to Joe next up. Joe, welcome. How you doing? Hey, Joe.
11: Hey, Larry.
10: What's up?
11: I don't know if you've touched on this subject, but when Carl Anthony Towns was giving his speech after the NBA championship game, ABC cut out when he said Jesus saves. I wonder why they done that.
10: Well, I didn't know that, so I'm not familiar with it, Joe. So I can't really say, really give an opinion on it because, I mean, was it near a commercial break or, I mean, I don't know.
11: No, it was right in the middle of his speech, and he said he was talking about mental health and growing, and then he says, I'm proof that Jesus saves, and when he said Jesus saves, it was like, boom, his mic was dead for two words, and then he was back on. So I didn't know if you had
10: You're saying that they killed his mic when he began talking about religion, and they went back to him when he was done.
11: Yeah, that's basically it. When he said Jesus saves, his mic was dead, and as soon as he started up, it was back on. And I just wanted to know what you and your callers thought about that, and I'll let you go and listen.
10: I appreciate that. Thank you very much. Well, I mean, I guess, listen, I wouldn't be offended by it. I mean, I know I think these networks try to stay out of religion as best as they can. I think that they feel more comfortable in maybe limiting religious messages with Christianity versus other religions. I think that's true. I don't think they don't want to be accused of being somehow, you know, being bigoted in some way. I don't know why they did. I assume that they just didn't want a religious statement being on the network, to be perfectly honest. But if he'd said Muhammad saves or Muhammad made a polite but respectful comment regarding Muhammad, you know, would they have edited it out? Would they have deleted it or would they have killed the mic? I don't know. I mean, I can't think of an instance where that actually has happened, but I don't know. It does happen. It does happen. Carl, I think, is a religious guy, and you have the people that are religious and do religious things. Remember Tim Tebow used to have, he'd fall to his knee and pray in the end zone and got heavily criticized for it. So, I don't think I would say Joe is, I guess, ABC was just didn't want a religious statement to be on the channel for fear of backlash and. Bruno, you know, tried to opt out of it until he was done talking about it and moving on to something else. Let's go to Teresa next up. Teresa, welcome. How you doing?
4: Larry, how are you?
10: Good.
4: Hey, Larry, how are you? Good.
10: Good.
4: Good to hear from you again. Well, I love
10: sure,
4: talking
10: thank you.
4: To you.
10: I appreciate it. So what's on your mind today?
4: I know it's Pride Month, and I know it's Juneteenth, but there's two things about June that people forget or don't know about. June 12th, women were integrated into the regular military in 1948, and it's also Women Veterans Appreciation Month, but we get overshadowed because of Pride Month and Juneteenth and everything.
10: Mm-hmm.
4: So, yeah, that's it today.
10: Well, I mean, I didn't know that. I mean, I feel like we have, you know, we have about 1,000 different things that we're trying to recognize and honor over the course of time, you know, and I feel like that some of it's a little bit like it's overkill a little bit, you know?
4: Oh, yeah, yeah, and not that I'm not, you know, I'm not against Pride Month or anything, I'm not against all that, but, I mean, it's kind of sad that we get kind of lost in it all. That's all.
10: All right, Teresa, I appreciate it. Thank you. I'm sorry? Indeed, Ed. Indeed. Yep.
4: Yeah.
10: Hey, Teresa, I appreciate it. Thank you very much.
4: No problem, honey.
10: All right, thank you. Jeff Drummond just texted me and said that when Carl Anthony Towns was on mic talking, that he believes that they cut the mic because of some F-bombs being thrown in the background. There's nothing like seeing Jesus saves with F-bombs in the back, but he said that one of the teammates was swearing in the background while Carl was saying Jesus saves. Maybe some unfortunate timing, perhaps. All right, we'll take a break. We'll come back with more, and we'll have Will Ferrari coming up in the third hour, beginning at 2:05, and we'll get his take on a number of different topics, both political and also cultural as well. Coming up with Dr. Riley here in about 15 minutes from right now. 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Let's take a look at your three-day forecast. Three-day forecast today. You're going to have partly sunny skies and 78 for a high, low of 54. Tomorrow, sunny and 84, then Thursday, rain and 84. In Lexington right now, partly cloudy skies and 75. It's your official weather station, 97.3 FM WVLK.
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10: About 10 minutes from right now, and we'll talk to him about a number of different topics over the course of about a 15-20 minute interview. And if you'd like to weigh in, you can text us a question. And of course, we'll open up the phone lines in the back half of hour number three. One of our listeners writes, Larry, June 19th is a woke holiday. It's an effort to overlook Father's Day for obvious reasons. Apparently, it's not very obvious. I mean, first of all, it's not an effort to overlook Father's Day. Regardless of what you may think of June 19th or Juneteenth, it's not all a contrived holiday to get people to look beyond or to forget about Father's Day. June 19th is the specific date that commemorates the end of slavery when the last African slaves were freed in Galveston, Texas. It's the date, and it wasn't just picked arbitrarily. The June 19th date, so. Respectfully, regardless of what you think, maybe it's being turned into a woke holiday, or whether you feel like it's been politicized or not. June 19th is the date, so it was not picked arbitrarily. It is the date. Joe writes, Larry. Please ask Dr. Raleigh what he thinks about the latest hero for the radical woke mob. They've gone from criminal drug addict George Floyd to the assassin Luigi Mangione to now convicted murderer Carmelo Anthony. I think we talked about this last Tuesday, I believe, about the verdict and people's reaction to it. Maybe we'll bring it up and talk about it. But I think we talked about that a little bit last week with Dr. Raleigh. 253-5959, the Stuttgart Motors text line, 253-5959. We'll get to your calls, questions, and comments here on our program if you'd like to weigh in
15: feel free to do so. We'll be happy to chat with you about a number of different topics. Dr. Riley does take phone calls. So if you guys want to ask a question, you know, via phone call, then you can certainly do that. We'll be happy to do that. Maybe you'll even have a thought or two about June 19th. I don't see people's objections to it. I think it's a worthy holiday to celebrate. And I mean, I get maybe someone maybe it may be off-putting to some because of the way people are maybe reframing it but to recognize it as you know, to be what it as it is to mark the end of slavery. I just don't understand how people wouldn't think that's a worthy holiday. But at this day and age, though, everything's politicized, and if it's politicized, then it's, you know, it's off-putting, unfortunately, and I hate that that's the way it is. 253-5959, Stuttgart Motors, text line 253-5959. We'll get to your calls, questions, and comments, you know, and again, Dr. Riley coming up here in just a little bit. All right, looking at a text message there and trying to catch a tail. All right, we'll take a break. We'll come back and we'll connect with Wolf Riley next here on 97.3 FM WVLK.
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23: You ever wake up in the middle of the night or maybe first thing in the morning and notice drool on your pillow? Unless you're sleeping next to someone who hasn't already seen all your good, bad, and ugly, it's probably not that big a deal and not anything to worry about, unless it's something that just started happening recently. When people drool at night, it's often because of a stuffy nose, acid reflux, or being a mouth breather. People who sleep on their stomach or side are more likely to drool than someone who sleeps on their back. But in some cases, drooling at night can be a warning sign of something more serious, like dental issues, sleep apnea, or even early symptoms of Parkinson's disease. If you're at all concerned about this, the best place to start is with an ENT doctor, an ears, nose, and throat doctor. They can recommend a sleep study to possibly get some answers. I'm Dr. Sanjay Gupta, helping you live a better life.
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25: Turned in by his parents. I'm Chris Foster, Fox News. One of 5 people in custody accused of planning an attack on Sunday's UFC fight at the White House was a 19-year-old who the criminal complaint says spent $3,000 in graduation gift money to buy guns, ammo, and more for the attack and recruited others on the internet. The FBI is looking for other suspects.
26: Investigators tell Fox the alleged plan was to use drones with explosives to hit buildings near the UFC event, which would have forced a mass evacuation and steered crowds toward a pre-staged sniper team. Sources say a, quote, second wave was allegedly planning to storm the White House gate. The entire plot, though, may have been stopped by a concerned mother in Ohio. Those involved in the alleged plot were arrested in Ohio, Nebraska, Missouri, and California.
25: Fox David Spun. His father tells investigators the Ohio suspect planned to leave and meet up with the online group last weekend before the event. President Trump says he'll release more details about a memorandum of understanding with Iran in a few days and maybe read it out loud.
27: The 60-day memorandum of understanding, President Trump says, boils down to Iran agreeing to never acquire a nuclear weapon. And when the deal is signed this week, he says the full text will be released.
28: Probably have a press conference and read it to you word by word so that the press covers it accurately, because it's a It's a very important document.
27: Speaking to reporters at the G7 in France, the president also says he is open to submitting the agreement to Congress for review. Iran's foreign minister says the MOU would require Israel to withdraw from Lebanon, something Israeli leaders have not agreed to do. At the White House, Jared Halpern, Fox News.
25: Trump administration is doing more to break up the Department of Education, moving oversight of special ed to the Department of Health and Human Services and civil rights enforcement to the Justice Department. The president of the Education Department Workers Union says the move leaves the students and families without the services they need and without protection from discrimination. 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
22: A better life with Dr. Sanjay Gupta.
23: Heart disease is still the leading cause of death here in the United States and around the world. But what if there was something you could do earlier in life to reduce the odds of becoming a statistic? Well, here in the United States, tens of millions of adults already take a statin to lower their cholesterol. But new guidance put out by the American College of Cardiology and the American Heart Association now emphasize that treating high cholesterol sooner could significantly reduce a person's lifetime risk of heart attack or stroke. How early are we talking? In your 30s, believe it or not. Of course, you need to talk to your doctor about whether statins are right for you, but you should know that the evidence is really starting to stack up that shows the earlier you get a jump on reducing lifelong exposure to plaque-causing lipids and lipoproteins, the better the odds are going to be for you. Make sure you get your cholesterol checked. That's the first step. I'm Dr. Sanjay Gupta, helping you live a better life.
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9: Tuesday looks to be another spectacular day with mostly to partly sunny skies, highs in the upper 70s. We'll end up mostly cloudy with isolated showers and storms overnight. Get a cold front dropping in. Warm front lifts north Wednesday. A gusty southwest wind sends us back to the mid-80s with showers and storms likely Wednesday night into Thursday. Thursday's highs in the low 80s. I'm meteorologist Tom Ackerman with your LEX 18 Storm Tracker forecast on Lexington's news, traffic, and weather station, 97.3 FM, WVLK.

0: 559. The Stuttgart Motors text line 253-5959. Welcome to the program, Dr. Wilford Riley, joining us on the show. Dr. Riley, welcome to the program.
1: Well, glad to be on.
0: What do you make of the agreement, or I guess the ceasefire, the peace agreement with Iran? I know that a lot of the leftists is talking about how it's a total failure. It's not nearly as good as what President Obama was able to secure. J.D. Vance is saying people are mischaracterizing what's in the agreement, but yet we don't even really know what's in the agreement. Are you surprised that we've not learned more about what's in this agreement to this point?
1: No, not really. I mean, there's still some final details being worked out. I don't think it's worse than President Obama's Iran deal because there are more nuclear protections. I mean, one of the big worries with Iran or someone that could potentially, you know, liberate that material from Iran, like ISIS, having nuclear access is, you know, a new sun rising over Tel Aviv or much less, you know, San Francisco. But I mean, I've been pretty open on this show. Like, I lean to the right, but I don't think the Iran war was prosecuted all that well. And I don't think the deal is all that great. You know, I mean, Iran fully opened up the Strait of Hormuz. Their Navy, their fast boat Navy, and our Navy, conventional Navy, are both out of the Strait. So the oil's flowing again. You guys will see that at the pump. You know, Iran is not building a nuke. You know, we're paying some money to rehab the country. People are presenting this as $300 billion by multiplying figures over X number of years. I don't think it's necessarily all that much more than Obama sent along. But that kind of indicates the problem, right? Like, we're very much back to the status quo ante before the war, but we lost dozens of men and they lost hundreds. And the cost of a war like that is $30 billion or something like that, just on our side. So I'm not really sure what was gained. Like, if Trump had been willing to take losses going into the hundreds and capture the Strait and have that chokehold negotiating position, and I probably would have done that, although, I mean, there's obviously a tragic loss, then the war would have made sense. But as it is, I mean, we're basically back to where we were before with both sides with a bunch of dead people. And that's the downside with wars. I mean, that's how wars mostly ended historically, right? I mean, you'd have the 30 years war, the 100 years war, the War of the Roses. And at the end of the war, the border would have moved five miles or something like that. But both sides would be in pretty much the same position, just with fewer, you know, hands and legs. So I don't think this is a great deal. I think they did the best job they could. The war's over. That's good. I'm not sure what either side got out of this. And I mean, remember, we did win on the battlefield. So out of their top 48, well, the politicians, generals, the president, I believe, was killed. I mean, 43 of them were taken out. So they didn't gain anything either. I mean, they lost more than we did. But, you know, again, we're kind of moving on now. Hopefully the deal stays in place.
0: Do you feel like that the Trump administration panicked a little bit, that the Strait of Hormuz and the price of oil going up, that they were able to, you know, get as good of a deal as they could get to get the Strait opening, get the oil flowing through the Strait, to get that gas prices and the energy prices down a little bit? I mean, do you feel like that if the gas prices weren't affected, would they have made that same deal?
1: Probably not. I mean, again, you know, Iran had those fairly high quality fast boats. They were in the Strait. I mean, even we were sometimes firing on shipping. Iran was doing it all the time. And obviously the inability to transit oil through the Strait of water in the Middle East is one of the major things that was increasing oil prices and thus gasoline prices, petrol, diesel, so on. Yeah, I mean, I think that definitely spurred our negotiators on, whether they knew it consciously or not. Again, you know, if you're fighting the Persians, I mean, this goes back to Xenophon. I mean, you want to take control of that kind of water-based mobility, and we never quite did that. So, yeah, they were still a presence in the Strait, and that was impacting global fuel prices. Yeah, of course, that had an impact.
0: Yeah. We're talking to Dr. Wilford Riley. Also, there's speculation that, Wilford, that the reason why they're not releasing the full details, they want to get past the signed agreement. I guess the agreement's going to be signed formally on Friday. They want to get past that before they reveal. But critics will say that if it was so great, they would go ahead and release all of the details now. Do you agree that if it was such a great deal for the Trump administration, we would already know a lot more about it?
1: Well, I agree that indicates it's probably not the best deal ever signed by man. I mean, I would go along with that. I think also there is a desire, you know, for a whole range of things between like F quality and B plus quality, there is a desire to keep the internet mob back a little bit. I mean, this came up during the Carmelo Anthony Austin Metcalf case. People were consistently asking. The conservative commentator Matt Walsh, who's a casual friend of mine, asked every day, why don't they release the video of the fight and then the stabbing? And the obvious reason is that if they did that, you'd have white guys, black guys, all sort of clowns on the internet, cutting it, dubbing it, taking things out of context, and using that to argue their case in the court of public opinion. It's probably the same thing here. I mean, until they finalize the deal with the actual Persian negotiators, I don't really see what would be gained from releasing a copy to CNN or Fox. Probably there'd be three or four controversial positions in there taken by each side. Al Jazeera would look for things that were disadvantaging Iran. And you'd have trouble getting the deal through if everyone were allowed to criticize those for a week. So I think it's pretty standard for stuff like this to be kept pretty close to the vest when you look at a corporate merger, a treaty after a war, that kind of thing.
0: We're talking with Dr. Will Ferrelli. He teaches political science at Kentucky State University. Dr. Ferrelli, you brought up Carmelo Anthony. One of our listeners was asking to kind of get your take on this case. It seems like that, you know, maybe there might be some, you know, instances of some injustice, some judicial injustice, but it feels like they got this one right, to be perfectly honest. And yeah, a lot of people are talking about that this is a legal lynching and those kinds of things, and making accusations that that this wouldn't have happened to a white person, so on and so forth. I feel like that the jury got this one right. I'm not sure how you can really argue that he's a victim here.
1: Yeah, no, I agree. One thing I will say, there's a lot of skepticism about the jury system, because right now we are seeing white guys and black guys go forth with each other all the time on the internet, this kind of thing. But I think juries get most major cases right. If you've got 12 people there that are country lawyers, home managers, doctors, I mean, they're probably pretty intelligent citizens that can look at the facts of the case, guided by a lawyer, and serve their role, which is to be the finder of fact. So, I mean, the Kyle Rittenhouse jury, I mean, that was another tough case. But, yeah, I think they got that one basically correct. The kid was defending himself whether or not he should have ever been there. You know, most of these cases, I mean, in the Derek Chauvin case, they obviously over-sentenced. I mean, they were trying to get that guy off the street to prevent rioting. But a manslaughter or murder 2 conviction there, I don't think it surprised anyone. And similarly here, I mean, you saw one in Britain, even the Henry Novak case, which people were again sort of raving about on social media. It's a Sikh guy and a white guy coming to conflict. The Sikh guy stabs the white guy. The Sikh guy got life, and he's not up for parole for 21 years. So a lot of people are kind of looking for a chance to be mad. These verdicts are all just down the line what you'd expect, the average sentence. And that was the same thing here. They gave him. He was up on a murder count. They gave him 35 years, potential for probation at 10, I think. Yeah, that's what you get for mutual combat, but you're a murderer. You don't swing a punch. You stab the guy. I mean, I think he's very clearly guilty. At most, he was lightly shoved. He pulled his knife out, and he stabbed the guy in the heart. So I don't see a complex case there either.
0: Well, you know, his family has pointed out that there were no black jurors. In fact, I think they hurt their case when they say things like 12 white people, when they weren't really 12 white people. Yeah. There might not have been a black person on the jury, but there were three Asians, maybe one Hispanic, and there obviously were quite a few white people on the jury. But yeah, their overall point that there was no black person as a juror, that's true. But when you say things like there were 12 white people, when you exaggerate, you sort of hurt your argument.
1: Yeah, that's exactly correct. I mean, I'll be very blunt here. I think that the behavior of the Anthony family is the reason this kid's in jail for almost 40 years. I mean, if you have a situation where you have a popular high school jock who's in another team's varsity tent, which obviously is going to start an altercation, but a guy comes over, he tells him to leave. You know, you honestly know words were exchanged between these two young men. One guy feels threatened. He makes a terrible mistake. He pulls out his pocket knife. It's a 5-inch knife. Takes a swing at the guy, stabs him in the chest. You know, you're going to jail in that situation, but I could easily see 5 years of boot camp followed by some kind of, you know, out training program, 10 years sober probation after that. Carmelo Anthony's family really talked themselves away from anything like that. I mean, when they brought in the black Muslims, the Panthers, they brought in that idiot spokesman with the bow tie. They were given press conferences. They threw the victim's dad out of a press conference when he came to see if there was any way, any chance of rapprochement between these two kind of known families in this town. I mean, that was unbelievable, even to me. You know, and it just went on and on, right? Like, they set up that GoFundMe and Give, Send, Go, actually, the Christian alternative. But $700,000 was raised from open racists who were saying things like kid got what he deserved. You know, if you're the judge, you don't want to be influenced by that kind of thing, but you're looking at it and you're thinking, is this someone I want in my community? And by the way, the family took the $700,000 and they bought a house in a gated community in an Escalade. Like, as a black man, it's kind of embarrassing. You're like, I don't think it's representative of necessarily of anything larger, but the Carmelo Anthony at first had a public defender, right? He pleaded indigency because the money had been wasted. So you're looking at all this as the judge, and the judge is the sentencer. And in that half-conscious zone of your mind, you're thinking, you know, a fine young man was killed, and initially it looked like the other guy had some potential as well, but then we're seeing all of this foolishness, and we're seeing these protesters outside the courthouse screaming at jurors. And yeah, that probably tacked 15 to 20 years on Anthony's sentence.
0: So how is it that a family could raise money for their son's defense and you buy a house and car instead? And that's just unbelievable.
1: I think the family are clowns. I mean, it's very often, unfortunately, you see this around major cases. I mean, the Luigi Mangione case is another one where relatives have apparently tried fundraising. Women are sending, let's say, intimate undergarments into Mr. Mangione in jail. And you really, when you see these intense situations around an act of, in my opinion, evil, you do realize some of the nonsense humans are capable of. I mean, I think the family fell into greed. They realized this kid could be sort of a golden ticket. You know, I would have used all that $700,000 for lawyers.
0: Sure.
1: You know, you're going up against the Texas prosecutor in Texas. I mean, you better have three or four guys. It should look like OJ's defense team. You know, and they didn't do that. I think that they were going to keep 20,000. I've heard the figure on reserve for counsel. Apparently they didn't. Or maybe they did. They retained Mike Howard, who's not cheap. But they went in there with one lawyer. I think it was a team of three prosecutors. He did his best. I don't think he did all that well. But then what are you going to say? Like, the last thing on this, but the whole pitch from Carmelo Anthony should have been, I'm really sorry. I'm a varsity jock. I have a 3.5 GPA. There was a fight. Exaggerate the extent of that a little bit. If you're a defense lawyer, I got scared. Please, sir, give me 5 years. I can't wait to come out and speak to kids. There is no factual defense of, I thought a guy would hit me, so I stabbed him. You know, so you've got to really rely on your reputation in the community. You've got to rely on apologetics. You've got to have a couple lawyers in there. He did the opposite. I trained as a lawyer. I mean, UI Law 2005. He did the opposite of what any of my mentors in that field would have recommended, to a crazy degree, with, again, mother, and I believe stepfather buying the home and all that stuff.
0: Yeah. We're talking with Dr. Wilfer Riley from Kentucky State University. Friday is Juneteenth. I think, you know, honoring and celebrating the end of slavery is an admirable holiday. I mean, I think this it shouldn't be controversial, but it's become politicized. We've had a lot of our listeners weighing in. I know they feel like that it's a woke holiday that's designed for a variety of reasons to oversee other things. I don't know. But I mean, but at face value, ending slavery is something that really should be recognized. I mean, of all the things we celebrate in this country, ending slavery should certainly be one of them. What do you make of the Juneteenth? How do you kind of get away from the politicization of it and celebrate something that's authentically should be celebrated?
1: Well, I mean, as a middle class black dude, we'll probably barbecue. You know, I mean, there's

0: month, and I teach in a university, a solid university in the area, and we're also a historically black college. So, I mean, for about 30 days, we're going pretty hard with that. We have MLK Day, which has become almost sort of a secular saint's day. I mean, King has that 50-foot basalt monument in D.C. We've got one or two other days, Armed Forces Day, where people celebrate, you know, the members of their ethnic group, as well as everyone else who participated in those fields. And now we also have Juneteenth, which is presented as the celebration of the freeing of the slaves, originally in Texas. And again, I think people sort of look at the calendar and say, you know, I'm an Irishman, I get one day. This is getting a little goofy. The actual way to present Juneteenth, I think, would be a Civil War Victory Day. So it's not even just a black thing. Like, Juneteenth is the day when messengers sent out from the federal government, kind of like Kevin Costner in The Postman. I mean, you're talking about the Wild West here. They're riding down into Cajun country. They're riding into Texas. They're even communicating with allied Indian tribes. And they're saying the Great War is over. That was the biggest war in the New World to this point. The slaves are freed. And, you know, there are other things you're going to have to do, whether you're a white guy, black guy. If you fought for the Confederacy, you got to give up your weapons, all this stuff. So I think presenting it in that fashion, as this was the day the communities of Texas, especially black people, went into like a festival of jubilee, learned that the war was over and everyone was equal, technically speaking. And yeah. I don't think anyone would have an objection to that. We've got the 4th of July, and then we have the 19th of June as the days when America won freedom from her opponents. That's dramatically not the presentation that I've seen when I've gone to pick up a rib at events in Kentucky and Chicago, though, I will say.
1: Mm-hmm. Yeah. Dr. Riley, always a pleasure. Good talking to you.
0: You too, Larry.
1: All right. Thanks so much. Appreciate it. That's Dr. Wilford Riley from Kentucky State University. 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All right, let's take a look at your three-day forecast. Today we have sunshine and 78 today, a low of 54. Tomorrow, sunny and 84. And now, and Thursday, 70% chance of rain and a high of 85. In Lexington right now, we have partly cloudy skies and 76 at your official weather station, 97.3 FM WVOK.
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2: Recent survey conducted by Common Sense Media found one-third of teenagers prefer AI companions over humans for serious conversations. There's a term for that, social offloading. And experts we talked to warned that this habit could be stunting emotional growth, leaving an already isolated generation who came of age during the pandemic even less prepared for the messiness of human interaction. Sure, AI can help you polish whatever it is you're looking to say, but that's not very human, right? It's the messiness that makes our interactions with each other so real. It's also what makes them so validating, help us to develop our confidence, our voice, our deep bonds with each other. Psychiatrists we talked to encouraged turning to family or friends when you're struggling to express yourself. They are keen to help. I'm Dr. Sanjay Gupta, helping you live a better life.
3: He's got ties, he's got socks. Give him a gift that really rocks. Treat your dad to a $5,000 basement barbecue or backyard upgrade. Pop gets to pick. 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
6: 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Larry, it sounds like the family collected their bounty, talking about the Carmelo Anthony. Yeah, I mean, that's the thing. Obviously, Wilford's followed it a little closer than I have, but I mean, how in the world you have your son looking at murder charges and you're raising money for charges, you're buying a home and an Escalade? How do you do that? I mean, maybe they just assumed that there was no way he was going to escape this, and something good should come of it. I don't know how you justify that. I do think they got it right. I mean, there's very little doubt that Carmelo Anthony stabbed this kid in the heart and killed him. I'm not sure how you can argue that you were railroaded, as some have argued. I'm not saying it's unfortunate that basically one life was ended and one was thrown away, basically, because that's really what we're talking about. One was thrown away. Now, Joe, I say, I hope Carmelo Anthony has had an epiphany when he's sitting in prison about how his family exploited him in a situation to enrich themselves. I mean, it would be pretty galling, I think, you know, sitting in jail knowing that you could have gotten a better lawyer, but your family was looking for a new home and an Escalade. I mean, can you imagine how you might feel? I mean, it would be pretty galling. I don't think there's any doubt about that. 253-5959, the Stuttgart Motors, the text line 253-5959. Mike writes there, I think your segment with Dr. Riley should be entitled, All Men Are Created Equal, but Some Are More Equal Than Others. Dr. Riley is my favorite guest that you have on your show every week. I appreciate it, Mike. Thank you so much. All right. We'll take a break. We'll come back. And I think we have Al Holden. We'll get to Al's call after the break here on Larry Glover Live here on 97.3 FM WVLK.
7: Back Spectacular day with mostly to partly sunny skies, highs in the upper 70s. We'll end up mostly cloudy with isolated showers and storms overnight. Get a cold front dropping in. Warm front lifts north Wednesday. A gusty southwest wind sends us back to the mid-80s with showers and storms likely Wednesday night into Thursday. Thursday's highs in the low 80s. I'm meteorologist Tom Ackerman with your LEX 18 Storm Tracker forecast on Lexington's news, traffic, and weather station, 97.3 FM, WVLK.
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1: A better life with Dr. Sanjay Gupta.
2: Heart disease is still the leading cause of death here in the United States and around the world. But what if there was something you could do earlier in life to reduce the odds of becoming a statistic? Well, here in the United States, tens of millions of adults already take a statin to lower their cholesterol. But new guidance put out by the American College of Cardiology and the American Heart Association now emphasize that treating high cholesterol sooner could significantly reduce a person's lifetime risk of heart attack or stroke. How early are we talking? In your 30s, believe it or not. Of course, you need to talk to your doctor about whether statins are right for you, but you should know that the evidence is really starting to stack up that shows the earlier you get a jump on reducing lifelong exposure to plaque-causing lipids and lipoproteins, the better the odds are going to be for you. Make sure you get your cholesterol checked. That's the first step. I'm Dr. Sanjay Gupta, helping you live a better life.
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23: Done.
6: Let's go back to the phone calls, and Al is next. Al, welcome to the show.
0: Hey, Larry. How you doing?
6: Doing fine, Al. How are you doing?
0: Glad to hear that. I wanted to get any information on the question you asked me off air yesterday, by the way. I wasn't able to run any information down. You know what I'm talking about, so I wasn't able to find out anything. Well, as soon as I do, I'll let you know.
6: I appreciate that. Thank you.
0: Yes, sir. I was listening to you and Dr. Rowley, and the conversation was extremely interesting. It touched a little bit on the judicial system regarding, you know, juries and whether a white jury or black jury will convict or exonerate a person. And I think you have to take and travel back to time to the O.J. Simpson trial, which clearly was a trial that questioned the judicial system and how it operated, that it was riveting for the nation to watch that seemingly daily. And O.J. Simpson was vindicated or acquitted by an all-black jury. And that acquittal took and riveted or split the white folks that looked at the trial and the black folks that looked at the trial. In fact, there was captions of when he was found, when he was acquitted, you seen black folks in jubilance, and you seen, you know, white folks sobbing. And then I think a year or so later or whenever, he was found to be liable for wrongful death in an all in a court that consisted of all white jurors. So the legal question came up, if you was acquitted on the charges that you accused of murdering someone, how can you be found to be liable, wrongful death, for the same crime that you was acquitted on? So that particular incident also took and wrecked the minds of legal scholars. So, black and white in jury, black and white in America, when you think about slavery and history talked to us about slavery, Jim Crow, the Civil Rights Act, the first black being Jackie Robinson, Barack Obama. Larry, in my lifetime, I had to endure governmental food stamps, housing projects, Section 8. Now we're talking this era of DEI and critical race theory and so many other different, and the judicial system, how it has, look at the federal system, it's a mass incarceration with mostly African-American, and that's data from companies that get paid to track those things. But could you imagine waking up every day and looking at your hue and you black, and that you had to travel through time and your life was affected from slavery all the way up to our day, and we're still talking about racial incidents on this soil, that as a black individual, a 67-year-old man, that my skin color has been attacked by doctrines of this country. That's not racism. That was from white historians as well, that every day you have to wake up. I would rather be in the Middle East England to hear bombs drop every day than to have to be attacked because of this skin color, attacked because Ms. Obama happens to be an attractive black woman, but she was attacked. It's not going to end in the courtroom, and it's not going to end in America when it comes to this hue that I'm adorned with, that you take all the way back 400 years all the way up to today, and this skin color continue to be taunted for nothing. And it's crazy that we continue to taunt each other's skin color. But my history, my color, has been attached from slavery all the way up to my conversation today.
6: Yeah. Well, that's a lot there to unpack there, Alex. I mean, as a white guy, I don't like to walk in your shoes, so it's difficult for me to answer or even respond to something like that. I mean, I there's no question that black Americans have had a tougher path than white Americans. I do believe that things are getting better, but the progress is slow. I mean, I think that's obviously true, and I think there's a level of understandable impatience with equality in this country, and I think that people are showing their frustration, wanting to speed up the process, and there's probably other Americans that are kind of off put by some of the tactics in an effort to speed up the process. I I mean, I don't know really how to respond to it other than Al is that I wish Jim Crow and I wish racism and discrimination didn't exist in this country, in this country's history. But, you know, prejudice has existed since the beginning of time, not just in this country, but every single country and every single time in history. I will say, I think the foundational documents our country's based on are not racist. I think they are fair. I think they are aspirational. I think our inability to live up to those aspirational documents is the problem. We as Americans have failed in that regard, more so than we do now, I believe. But, I mean, there's nothing in the Declaration of Independence, I believe, and in the Constitution as it's been updated to create more freedoms or to maybe equalize lives in America for minorities. Has taken place. I do believe our foundational documents, by and large, are designed to be aspirational and are not really flawed. But our inability to live up to those aspirational documents, I think that's where the trouble lies.
0: Well, I think I agree with you 100%. You know, if you grow in an era and you experience not being able to drink a certain water fountains and not to be able to go into the restroom and not to be able to ride on the bus, and to not be able to go to school and not being taunted for free lunches, you know, that those things are extremely painful, that you can't go in downtown, couldn't go in downtown Lexington and sit at a restaurant. I sold grits newspapers, Larry, as a teenager through downtown Lexington, and I didn't know why I couldn't go and sit at a certain place, but I found that out as I got older. And I didn't see any racism when I worked as a dishwasher as a 12-year-old now. At Idaho Country Club, and enjoyed working over there amongst the richest people in Central Kentucky. W.T. Young was extremely nice to me as I got older. Mr. Young was an extremely nice man. I met a lot of Jeff Hancock, and his family was nice, and they probably had to live under white privilege. I understand that. While my father and mother and other mentors taught me to live to be black and proud, and that's what I used to be able to navigate through the world as a teenager. To use being black and proud as the mantra to be able to rub shoulders with individuals that enjoyed white privilege. I grew up with Frank Minifield. The great Frank Minifield lived a block away from me. We grew up together. We played sports against each other. He was able to go on and play for the Cleveland Browns. So John T. Shelby, T-Bone Shelby, who you interviewed on your show, two-time World Series champion, a black individual that was able to go and play baseball with the Dodgers, who featured, you know, the great Jackie Robinson, who was part of that franchise back in the day. I grew through the pains of it, and it's just unfortunate that our skin color continues to have to be talked about in a way that it just ain't good. In some kind of way, we need to stop it. And I was extremely taken back by what the Josh Hochik guy said about Michelle Obama. It cleansed my soul.
6: We haven't talked about that, but for people who don't know, I guess he's what, a wrestler? Are you a UFC fighter? I'm not sure. I don't know who he is exactly, but. I'm paraphrasing. He basically said Michelle Obama is a man or something like that. Did I get that right? I think that's what he said, right?
0: Yes, exactly.
6: Yeah, I mean it's obviously offensive. It's out of bounds and offensive. I mean, and it shouldn't take place. Certainly shouldn't. I mean, listen, you know, if someone said that, you know, in their own backyard, you know, or maybe like somewhere off the beaten path, you know, you might well sort of ignore it. But you know, that was something that was said literally, you know. A few steps away from a home she lived in for 8 years, you know, the People's House, the White House. I mean, that kind of stuff shouldn't take place anyway, but it certainly shouldn't take place, you know, in a setting like the White House, which is the home of the President of the United States and representative of our country. I mean, the White House is a symbol of our freedom in the same way that maybe the flag is and other symbols of American history. That's one of the reasons why I don't really like events like that. And I know there's been others. I mean, I think Theodore Roosevelt had boxing matches on the ground to the White House. And I know President Biden had a big pride festival and you had people walking around, you know, bare chested with breast bare and stuff like that. I don't think events like that should be taking place at the White House. I think there should be a certain level of dignity that should be bestowed upon the White House, and certainly people making those kinds of comments, those incendiary comments. If you want to make those comments on your own time in your own home or somewhere off the beaten path, I guess you're free to do that. But that kind of stuff should be taking place there.
0: I agree with you, Larry. You always do a good job on your show. You keep race and politics balanced as you can. But you never know what's going to come out of a man's mouth because those things are contained in his heart. But I think you do a good job in balancing. And Wolf Riley does not hurt your show at all. I enjoy his content and comments.
6: Thank you.
0: It's great to be able to talk to you and listen to you off air. So thank you very much. Enjoy the rest of your day. Yes, sir.
6: Thank you, Al. I appreciate it. Thank you. I mean, some people are afraid to deal with race. I don't always know that I'm the most qualified to talk about it. Even from a white person's perspective, I'm not sure I'm always the best person to talk about it. My point of view when dealing with race is typically through the vantage point of trying to be fair and understanding and being respectful, And I was lucky to have parents that taught me at a very early age that they were all the same. And, my mom and dad, living in the South in Kentucky in the 70s, they would have barbecues and routinely would have black and interracial couples at their house when it probably wasn't popular. And I was raised I know it may not be popular to say, but I was raised to be colorblind, to not think of someone's value through the lens of what race are they. I mean, I feel like that as a white person, I'm no better than anybody else. And I try to judge people, on the content of their character and try to judge people based on what kind of person they are and not what they look like or who they love or those kinds of things. It's kind of my mindset. I'm a human being. I'm flawed, but it's hard to imagine for me that people will look at someone with darker skin or even, a different kind of appearance and think that they're somehow less. I mean, I don't understand that. So, but I don't shy away from talking about race. It can be a difficult conversation at times. And sometimes if I struggle with it, it's because I'm not sure I'm always capable of talking about it, or I'm not qualified to talk about it. Like even Al's presentation a few minutes ago. I mean, I'm not sure if I really gave a very satisfactory answer or a very satisfactory response. I wasn't quite sure really how to respond to that. All I can tell you is from my perspective as a white American, how I see the world. And I would love it that we didn't have, hostility towards each other, based on mutable characteristics. But racism didn't start in this country. It's existed for thousands of years over the course of history. We've had prejudice and discrimination in all walks of life, and every ethnicity, every race has been subjected to racism and discrimination at some point in world history. In our country's history, African Americans have been subjected to most of it. I do believe it's getting better. I know the progress probably is not as quick or as rapid as some people would like, as I would like. But I do think that we're making progress. I do think that it's better despite, appearances. I do think it's better now than it's ever been. I think what exists is our failing as Americans to live up to the aspirational documents that our country was founded upon. I believe that the Declaration of Independence and the Constitution are inherently fair. They're kind of written in their time in the 1700s where the world was different. I get that, but I think the point of our Constitution, the point of the Declaration of Independence was to rightfully acknowledge that we're all created equal and we all have rights that are granted to us by God. And the poor application of those principles are on us, not the documents. 253-5959, the Stuttgart Motors text line, 253-5959. Then we'll get to your calls, questions, and comments here on our program. Larry, I'm a 45-year-old white man who grew up in Kentucky. 90% of the racism I've seen has been black on white racism. Kids used to get beat up in high school because they were white. I mean, I understand. I mean, there's lots of lashing out, and you see a lot of videos out there where white people are being beat up by black people, maybe even being cornered. I mean, I'm not going to say that stuff doesn't happen. Many of us were raised colorblind. Some of other races are not. I think sometimes you are the product of your environment and where you grow up and who you're around as a young person. And if you grow up and you're raised by people that will talk to you about a relationship with people of all walks of life and about being respectful to everybody. And I think you can sidestep some of that stuff. But I think a lot of older Americans are products of their time, and they still are living in the way they behave and the way they talk in a different era when they were growing up. I mean, you see a lot of 78, 80-year-old men and women that are using language and references, things like that were perfectly acceptable in a different time that are not now, and they're slow to change. 253-5959, the Stuttgart Motors text line, 253-5959. We'll get to your calls, questions, and comments here on our program. Larry, regarding Michelle Obama, it is a common joke based upon her size and muscle tone. I mean, listen, I don't even know how to respond to the references. Michelle Obama's not a man. I mean, and this meme seems to be, I guess, this meme or this slam against her. I mean, it's out of bounds. It's disrespectful. If you don't like Michelle Obama, fine. You have to like her. But, I mean, but to denigrate her appearance like that is just, I mean, and certainly that kind of stuff shouldn't have happened, you know, at an event at the White House, to be honest with you. I mean, just, I'm sorry. I mean, I know that when you have an event like that, you're kind of subject to people, you know. I mean, there's only so much that you can control, you know, and I don't know if Trump cared or not, probably didn't, to be perfectly honest. He doesn't have much of a filter himself, but I mean, those kinds of things are going to get said from time to time. They shouldn't, but they certainly shouldn't at an event at the White House. Larry, I don't like what the wrestler said, but it is a free country. It's a right to say it, even if it's on the steps of the White House. Yeah, but I mean, but if you're having an event at the White House, shouldn't there be conversations taking place behind the scenes, reiterating and impressing upon people, this is the White House, there are different levels of expectations here, okay? This isn't like you're at the Waffle House. You're talking to your buddies. I mean, this is the White House. This is the people's house. It represents our country. This is, hallowed grounds in many ways. I mean, when you go to the White House, you're expected to behave in a more respectful, dignified way than you would if you went to just any other museum, you know, or something like that. I don't think it's asking too much for people to behave in a respectful way, to behave in a way that's crude and boorish. I don't think that's asking for too much. And I think, and that's one of the reasons why you shouldn't be having events like these. I mean, like UFC and wrestling, I mean, these are events where over the top behavior is kind of part of the salesmanship, part of the theatrics of these kinds of events. And I get that Trump is kind of he's very performative too, with over the top outlandish things he says. It's part of his presentation. But if you're going to have an event at the White House, so that's one of the reasons why I didn't like the UFC event being there. That's why I didn't like having the trans festival event at the White House, you know, that President Biden had is because people always take it too far and they feel beholden to behave in an outlandish way to get attention. And I don't like that stuff. I mean, I think that it's a place that's supposed to be dignified because it represents all of us. And those kinds of behaviors and antics don't represent all of us. I think they should be, when you're at an event at the White House, it should be dignified. It should be done in a tasteful way. You know, maybe that sounds like, you know, some old guy get off my lawn kind of thing. It'll just have to be that way. I don't like those kinds of events. I don't think the White House should be held for those kinds of events. They should be dignified events, respectful, and not disrespectful. If you want to say make comments about Michelle Obama, or you want to have a trans festival, have it somewhere off the White House property. This is a free country. There's plenty of places you can do those things. 253-5959, the Stuttgart Motors text line, 253-5959. David, real quick, don't have a lot of time. Go ahead.
5: Yeah, I just want to say something. I worked around this country all over the place, from Massachusetts, South Carolina. South Carolina was the most segregated place I've been in my life. I work with a crew right now. It's the melting pot of the United States. We have black, white. We have guys from Mexico, a guy from El Salvador, a guy from, you know, he worked with us. He was from Jamaica. We're all guys. We all here doing our job every day. It doesn't matter what you look like. As long as you're a decent human being and you do your job and you say what you're going to do. I mean, I've honestly seen less racist actions since I've been in Kentucky.
6: Mm-hmm.
5: I was asked to leave a church in South Dakota because they found out that I was Irish Catholic, and it was a Lutheran church, and I was just going because one of the guys I worked, you can't stay here. And they escorted me out.
6: Yeah, that's ridiculous. I can't believe a church would turn anybody away, regardless of who they are, regardless of what faith that they are. You know, I mean, if you're coming to church, maybe you're looking for conversion. Maybe you're looking to learn more. That's amazing.
5: It was a small church, and it was by like four or five different families that had it. And the grandfather was where are you from? What's your family background? Well, I'm Irish, and I was raised Catholic. And he turned around and walked away, and one of the sons came over and says, my father's like you to leave.
6: Yeah. Well, that's ridiculous. It is. David, I got to go. I'll get to the end of the show here. That's ridiculous. I appreciate the call. Thank you very much. Stay tuned. Cruiser and Crew is coming up next. I'll see you tomorrow right here on Larry Glover Live here on 97.3 FM WVOK.
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11: Death by a thousand cuts. I'm Chris Foster, Fox News. Only Congress can eliminate the Federal Department of Education it created in 1979, but President Trump can't keep taking away things for it to do. Fox's Jared Halpern at the White House.
12: The Department of Education's agencies responsible for overseeing special education and civil rights are moving to other federal departments. The Trump administration says enforcement of civil rights in education will be handled by the Justice Department, and Health and Human Services will oversee special education.
11: Some other responsibilities were transferred to agencies in November other than the Department of Ed. The FBI has released mugshots of five men in custody accused of planning a drone and sniper attack at Sunday's White House UFC event and said there are more suspects under investigation. The arrests were in California, Ohio, Missouri, and Nebraska. President Trump denies the U.S. is investing any money in Iran as part of a memorandum of understanding to end the military conflict with other negotiations to follow. And he says he believes the deal can survive even if Israel keeps attacking Lebanon.
24: An attack on a Hezbollah target in Beirut just hours before the U.S. and Iran finalized their deal.
25: That was too much.
24: President Trump not happy. Some fear Israel's refusal to pull troops out of Lebanon could put the peace agreement at risk. Iran insists Israel's war with Hezbollah has to end. President Trump says he's thinking of asking Syria to deal with the militants instead.
25: Israel's fighting Hezbollah too long and too many people are being killed. And you don't have to knock down an apartment house every time you're looking for somebody.
24: Reuters reports senior Israeli officials don't like the U.S. deal with Iran. Jonathan Savage, Fox News.
11: A tropical storm watches in parts of Louisiana and Texas and flood watches in Houston. More than 5 inches of rain are reported over 3 hours in the suburbs.
26: First potential cyclone for the Atlantic Basin this year is not expected to reach hurricane status, but it will make a landfall near the Texas-Louisiana line before heading northeast towards Mississippi.
11: It's Fox's Evan Brown. 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
27: How did I lose weight? And I did. 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
1: It really is a beautiful day. Sunny and nice, 79, feels like 80, but I mean the humidity is barely noticeable. It really is a nice, nice day. The breeze is, there's a little bit of a breeze, but it's under control. Not like it's going to be. We're going to get some pretty good wind gusts here coming up. Partly cloudy and isolated shower chance tonight, low near 60, sunny and warmer tomorrow, high 85. Then tomorrow night into Thursday, some showers and thunderstorms and 30 to 40 mile an hour plus wind gusts. Wednesday night into Thursday morning, and Thursday showers and thunderstorms are likely with a high in the mid-80s. Now, these wind gusts are not necessarily storm-driven, so they're just going to be a product of the weather for Wednesday night and Thursday morning. Then sunny, high near 80 for Friday. 79 feels like 80 now at 97.3 FM and 590 AM WVLK.
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1: Fudge, and you know, it has another use. When you're a kid, it's a substitute curse word. Okay, fudge could be the four-letter F-bomb or the five-letter F-bomb, the substitute for the four-letter F-bomb. Or fudge was, instead of saying, what's that other word for crap that I can't say? Fudge. I don't hear adults say it, so I guess it was just a kid. You could substitute a curse word, you could say fudge, and you didn't get in trouble. You said that other word, well, it's lights out. Fudge. I'm not a fudge lover. I don't hate it, but I don't love it. So I'm not a big connoisseur because, as I've said, I've got a sweet tooth, but I got it. You got it these days. You got to be picky where your sugar's coming from, or you'll just OD on the stuff. So anyway, but those of you who like fudge, and we've got some nice fudge shops here in Lexington, go by and get yourself some. Today on this National Fudge Day, it is Cruiser and Crew, just about 3:07 in the afternoon now at 97.3 FM and 590 AM WVLK. And we are live, so if you want to talk to us, you're talking to a real breathing, pulse-bumping human being, 859-253-5959. That's also the number for the Stuttgart Motors text line. And the email address is cruiser@wvlkam.com. We'll follow up on a couple of things from yesterday, also the latest on this memorandum of understanding on the Iran situation. President Trump says he'll read it at a news conference in front of the news media, I guess, so the fake news can't misinterpret it. But, boy, I don't know. Not even Fox News is trying to cover up that there could be some problems with this package, including, yeah, we're going to give Iran some money, but it's not U.S. taxpayer money. Well, it wasn't under Obama either. But it was money we had frozen because, you know what? We didn't like what they did with the money. They target Americans with the money through their proxy groups. And then this comes out today. Though President Trump declared on Sunday the Strait of Hormuz would reopen and be permanently toll-free, Iran indicated Monday it intended to charge fees for unspecified services in the Strait. I said, well, I kind of mentioned this yesterday, didn't I? Because they're going to have to charge. They need the money in Iran. They got a lot of fixing up to do. I got a lot of, get the Ty Pennington, and they got some home improvement. Look, maybe we'll let them borrow some of our HGTV guys, go over there and start rebuilding the place. We're not going to do that right now. You know what we told their soccer team? Okay, your game's over. Go back to Tijuana. I mean, we can't even chill out here for a while. You know, originally they were going to set up camp in Tucson. Then the whole war thing started. And we nixed a lot of their fans and support staff, which I don't blame. I'm sorry for the soccer team. Maybe it's not fair to mistreat them because they didn't do anything. But yet, you know, we're going to send a signal, I guess, back to Iran. And so we're not going to treat your soccer team all that well. Basically, the Iran soccer team, after they played to a 2-2 tie yesterday, had to get right on the bus or wherever and go back to Tijuana. And so, I mean, they're already blaming Trump. I mean, well, you know, it's upsetting our travel schedules and the players' routine and things like that. So this is what the coaches are bemoaning. And by the way, I'm pretty proud of myself because today I got a lot of interesting stuff about the World Cup, but not a word of soccer. So, World Cup, Cruiser, I don't like soccer. Well, don't worry. There's no soccer in it. This is just the festival that surrounds all of these kinds of things. Those are the kinds of stories I've got for today. But anyway, you know, I'm beginning to wonder, let's see if they release the text, and they have to. My fear is when members of Congress, Republican members of Congress particularly, start to look over this, they're not going to like it. And then does this become the Epstein files? Yeah, we're going to release them all. Oh, no, nothing to see here. And we don't actually get out. Andrew McCarthy's just been on fire. And I mean, McCarthy's normally supported the president for the most part. He's on fire about this thing. You know, don't you think if it were ironclad and had, man, it was tough, tough, tough. And no money. Nobody's money, no frozen money from anywhere, not from Oman or UAE or from our banks. Because they're using the old excuse from the Obama administration, well, it's not taxpayer money. Well, but still, what'd they use it for? That's why we froze it, isn't it? In the first place. The U.S. will allow Iran, according to the Wall Street Journal, to immediately begin selling oil and fuel under the deal to end the war. The provision for waivers of sanctions on oil sales takes effect immediately upon the signing of the agreement, which I guess is already signed, isn't it? They may have some sort of formal little tea in Switzerland on Friday to sign it before the cameras, but supposedly it's already been signed. This also covers necessary services, including banking, transportation, and insurance needed to facilitate the sales. Iran is expected to relieve upfront sanctions relief under the deal, with further relief tied to Iran's performance. Now, oil prices like this, of course, yeah, they're down sharply on the news, but there's a lot of consternation about this. The Strait of Hormuz is not expected to begin reopening until after the formal signing ceremony in Geneva. Again, although this was already pretty much signed. Supposedly, U.S. officials say the full text of the Memorandum of Understanding, and I think Trey Yingst over at Fox was reporting this last night. U.S. officials say the full text of the Memorandum of Understanding will be released in the next 24 to 48 hours, though Trump said it might not be published until after it's signed. And then he's saying today, well, I may have a press conference and read it aloud to people. Fine, do it. Release it now. I mean, it's like McCarthy says, man, if this is as good a deal as you guys are talking about, what are you waiting for? It's not something that has to be redacted to the hilt, is it? Like something like an Epstein files or an assassination report or something like that. Shipping companies say they're waiting for clearer guarantees from Tehran before they start sending cargo through Hormuz. You know, Israel's not happy about this, not surprisingly. So this is where we are right now. It's kind of a gray area, really. It's not peace. It's not war, necessarily, or at least we're not shooting at one another. But we may just go back to the way things always were. Tense, always playing yo-yo with the sanctions and freezing money and whatever else, and then Iran using proxies to go after various groups they don't like. So anyway, we'll continue to follow it if anything develops. The other thing I wanted to bring up, Missy showed me this video last night. Did you see this thing where this woman, she didn't really plunge to her death. She was thrown off a cliff. I guess she intended to bungee jump, but she didn't have a cord on. How does that not happen? How even forget these morons that were running this little this was in São Paulo. This is in Brazil, and evidently there was a terrified woman who backed out of a bungee jump right before a Brazilian student plunged to her death without a cord, according to one of the instructors. The jumping instructor, who was only identified as Gustavo, said he was putting the jumping equipment on his customers in São Paulo when one of them got too scared to make the leap. The girl got scared and gave up, Gustavo told the local outlet. The instructor then moved on to equip 21-year-old student Maria Eduarda Rodriguez de Freitas. Do I have to do all that name? Can I just say Maria? Gustavo said his back was turned to work on another customer when his coworker lifted Rodriguez de Freitas up over their heads and just tossed her. I mean, it just threw her. First of all, now I have not done a bungee thing. I've been offered the opportunity to do it, but no thanks. My feet are fine planted where they are. I was good. I don't want to do this. But usually you had the cord, you had all the safety stuff around you and you jumped off a stationary object. You didn't have guys pick you up, like three guys pick you up and just throw you over. And I guess why? Well, I guess they're supposed to throw you and then your dive down is supposed to simulate a parachute jump, a skydive. Well, they threw her off a span called, it's an old railway span, 130 feet up, known as Skeleton Bridge, and they didn't attach her bungee cord. Well, first of all, it sounds like you guys got too many customers. You probably need to serve one at a time to make sure everybody's strapped up. But wouldn't the girl have known, hey, wait a minute, where's my cord? It's not like a small string. The video's just, it's like, it's an oh my God moment. A harrowing video shows the three men moving the young woman on a plank and just tossing her off, looking down nonchalantly before horrified onlookers. And, of course, she's screaming on the way down, but you know what everybody does? Even when you got a bungee cord, you're screaming on the way down, so they didn't think anything of it. Until somebody, some onlooker said, you didn't have a rope attached. Oh, crap. Gustavo recalled what I heard. Oh, my God, the girl, it's normal for someone to scream when they jump and for people to around to scream with them. I heard screams when I turned around to face the platform. It had already happened. A woman who identified herself as a nurse asked for help to reach Rodriguez de Fritas, but it was too late. So they've arrested a bunch of these guys. Six people taken into custody, questioned over the incident. Police charged three of these guys with homicide. I guess they're the three guys that picked her up and threw her over. Two of the men fled the scene when they realized what they'd done. Yeah, this is probably a break of regulations. We better hightail it out of here. But they were tracked down by authorities in a military helicopter later. Gustavo said the procedure for the airplane-style jump is that Rodriguez de Fritas underwent requires at least three people to make sure the stunt is safely performed. Maybe that's not enough. But how is the woman you not know you don't have a cord on? You would feel it tugging at you, wouldn't you? I'm damn well going to look. Marco Antonio Jr., the president of the Brazilian Rope Jump and Human Pendulum Association. There's a problem right there. I mean, humans were meant to be pendulums. Said the instructors failed to properly conduct the stunt. The jump didn't follow any standard procedure. And what do you think? One instructor has to attach the rope to the client, and the other instructor checks if the rope is attached correctly. I mean, it looked like they just picked her up and threw her off. That's the double check. So, again, one attaches the rope. The other instructor checks to make sure the rope is attached correctly. That's the double check in any adventure activity you do in the world. That's the first rule. I mean, I had more safety checks from the guy that sat me in a Ferris wheel at the Bluegrass Fair Friday night. Missy and I got on a Ferris wheel. What a tragedy. What a shame. That video is just like terrible. It's hard to watch because, you know she's being thrown off this cliff and she does not have a safety cord. 859-253-5959. That is our phone line and Stuttgart Motors text line number. Sunny, pleasant this afternoon. 79 now feels like 80. Partly cloudy, isolated shower chance low near 60. Sunny and warmer, high 85 tomorrow. It's pretty windy tomorrow night and into Thursday. Now, these are not all going to be storm-related winds. 30 to 40-plus mile-an-hour wind gusts tomorrow night and Thursday morning. Showers and thunderstorms likely on Thursday with a high of 85, then drying out sunny near 80 on Friday, Juneteenth. 79 feels like 80 at 97.3 FM and 590 AM WVLK.
27: How did I lose weight? And I did. Lean, right here. I did. I love this stuff. Listen, Brickhouse Nutrition been with me for a long time. So chatting with Miles, I'm up at like 2:35. True story, I never minded being 2:35, but you know what minded? My knees that were falling apart and my back. I'm like, I don't know what, before I started really lifting, probably about 190. So 2:35 was a lot. I said, I got to lose some LBs, Miles. He said, Dan, We're going to sick our team of docs and researchers on it, and we're going to get you a really good product because I don't want to take a lot of these needles and stuff. You know what he did? He got lean. He got lean. I got lean using Lean, L-E-A-N. The product works. 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I'm now down about 200, 202. Losing weight's a pain. I've been there. You look in the mirror. You're getting a little gooey as you get older. No good. Brickhouse Nutrition is one of the best products out there. It works like most of these GLP-1s. Most of those weight loss injections, they help control blood sugar and curb appetite so you eat less. There's really no mystery to how they work. But that's what Lean was created to do without the needles, but it replicates the benefits of these injections.

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8: Recent survey conducted by Common Sense Media found one-third of teenagers prefer AI companions over humans for serious conversations. There's a term for that, social offloading. And experts we talked to warned that this habit could be stunting emotional growth, leaving an already isolated generation who came of age during the pandemic even less prepared for the messiness of human interaction. Sure, AI can help you polish whatever it is you're looking to say, but that's not very human, right? It's the messiness that makes our interactions with each other so real. It's also what makes them so validating, help us to develop our confidence, our voice, our deep bonds with each other. Psychiatrists we talked to encouraged turning to family or friends when you're struggling to express yourself. They are keen to help. I'm Dr. Sanjay Gupta, helping you live a better life.
9: Off the cliff. Who gets employee of the month? I don't know. Maybe one of the three guys that got arrested, although they're not going to be using their parking space. Isn't that what you normally get when you get employee of the month? I've never had an employee. I've never worked at a place that had an employee of the month, I don't think. I don't think I did. Cruiser, right now, they're jumping off the Tyrone Bridge on 62 in Lawrenceburg right now. They're crazy, I tell you. They're crazy. So what, they just no cord, no nothing. They just jump off the bridge into what? Kentucky River? I mean, what are they? Man, that is nuts to be doing that. Have gas prices gone up today? Got this text. Let me see. There's three of them here. Boom, boom, boom, boom, boom. Okay, that was gas prices shot up to $3.79 for no reason other than to pad Marathon and Mr. Burns's pockets. Excellent. Here's where the three. Is it up to $3.79? Jessamine County still seems to have the best deal. It had not gone up. I had not seen that. Now, I've seen some three. As I said yesterday, I've seen a $3.99 here and there. The gas prices are a little bit all over the place. Then you got Wawa. Somebody said that Wawa was already getting really close to $3 a gallon over out there in Nicholasville, $3.13 or $14 or something like that. If gas prices did go up a little bit, I was going to ask this yesterday. Aren't our gas prices supposed to go up by a dime? Because the city of Lexington didn't sign up or opt in for the extension of the gas tax reduction. So our gas prices were scheduled. We were going to get that dime put back on our gas price, or a dime. That was my understanding. Because yesterday, I made a note of it over the weekend. I mean, I'm driving around. I'm going.

0: downtown, Missy and I doing this, doing that, and I'm looking around, I'm going, I see gas prices going down. Where's the dime? Where's that 10 cents it was supposed to go up? So maybe that might be part of it, or a big issue that caused it to go up. Now, I mean, there might be some gas stations that were $3.41 or $3.49 or something a gallon, and then you're jumping to $3.79. That's a pretty big hike. But hey, look, these. Well, I don't know as far as Patty Marathon or Mr. Burns. Yeah, they may be trying to pick up some margin that they've lost. Because look, these gas station owners, or at least the franchisees, they don't like the high gas prices because it hurts them. Because you're not buying what's inside. You're not going in buying extra stuff. In fact, you may not even be filling your tank because you've got to cut back on the money. So anyway, $3.79. Somebody said Wawa, $3.05. Wow. Wawa. Let's see. The Tyrone Bridge is used for bungee jumping, but then here somebody says, no, there is a bungee set up on the Tyrone Bridge. Okay, there's a setup on there. My gas went up 50 cents from yesterday. Okay, so I guess it is up. Now, again, some of that might be the tax that went up here in Lexington. Maybe that's, and that will, Jessamine County, Nicholasville didn't sign up either. There wasn't a whole lot. Winchester originally did, but then they must have changed their mind because their name came off the list. They're really around Central Kentucky, at least in the five or six counties Fayette included, and the four or five that would surround Fayette. None of those opted in. As I said, Winchester had at one time. Cruiser, has there been any update on Mitch McConnell being in the hospital? No, other than, hey, he's doing okay. Rand Paul, yeah, he hears he's doing fine. He's getting good treatment. That, you know, McConnell, when they don't want to say something, you're not going to get it out of him. And what put him in the hospital, who knows? I don't know. And as far as I know, he's okay. I don't know anything really more than you know. I thought about poking around to see if anybody knew, but I thought, I could probably spend my time doing something else. I did poke around a little bit on this story that we had some response to yesterday, where Zillow found hundreds of U.S. cities that now have starter homes that cost $1 million or more. I got a little bit of a breakdown of where these are, because I said yesterday, I said these are going to be very location-oriented. And indeed, California accounts for 105 of these cities out of the 242, where a basic property costs at least $1 million, according to Zillow. Pricey starter homes are also becoming more common in the Northeast. Higher regulations. Regulations have costs. Just hire to do business there. Your permits and whatnot, your fees are probably a lot higher in these areas. California has 105. There were 26 states that had at least one city with $1 million starter homes. It was 9 before the pandemic. 9 states that had at least one city with $1 million starter homes. So California's got 105, New York's got 41, New Jersey's got 26, Florida's got 11, Massachusetts 10, Washington State 8, Texas 7, Connecticut 4, Hawaii 4, Maryland 4, South Carolina's got several, Georgia's got one, a lot of states with one, probably, you know, real exclusive neighborhoods. Arizona, Georgia, Kansas, Michigan, Minnesota, Missouri, New Hampshire, Nevada, Pennsylvania, Rhode Island, Utah, Virginia. They've got one city that would have starter homes that would cost at least $1 million. But the housing shortage, at least in the Northeast and even to some extent here in Lexington, still hasn't been solved. The number of metropolitan areas with basic homes worth at least seven figures has tripled since 2020. Zillow defines a starter home as one in the lowest third of home values in a given region. Households now need an annual income of nearly $117,000 to afford the average home. A household with average earnings would need to spend 40% of its income on the median-priced home, according to Redfin. Now, normally they've told you in the past, keep your mortgage payments to no more than 30% of your annual income, rather, after you put 15% down. But that gives it a little bit more a little more clarification as to where these homes are. And then one other thing, we talked a little bit yesterday how Americans, as we approach America 250, there's a lower percentage of Americans. I think it was 22 or 23% of Americans who were just like really excited about being an American. And then it on down the right line, it was, well, you had a sizable number of people that were just, I'm somewhat excited. I don't know. We're not as proud of ourselves and our country. I'm excited. I feel lucky. I feel blessed to have been born in this country. Could have been a lot worse. Well, then there's another poll out today, and we're going to start seeing these probably every day between now and the 4th of July. Another shocking poll revealing deep fear that America may not last another 250 years. You know what? The civilization may not last another 250 years. A recent Reuters-Ipsos poll conducted ahead of the United States' 250th anniversary reveals deep divisions among Americans, with 40% expressing doubts about the country's longevity. Concerns about the nation's future amid a polarized political landscape. You would think that has to change. That can't keep getting worse. Poll worries about growing democracy stability or instability. Two-thirds believing it's in danger of falling or failing. Additionally, the perception of U.S. as a global leader is declining, with only 30% considering it the greatest country in the world. And probably politically driven or partisan driven. Now, on the democracy front, 85% of Americans, 50% of Republicans agree that Americans' democracy is in danger of failing. 77% of respondents believe political violence is likely to increase over the next 5 years. So anyway, there's some partisan divides in this, too. But then there's also just some sort of general, kind of a general malaise about how we feel about America. As I said, we'll probably see poll after poll along those lines here over the next couple of weeks. More in a moment. Cruiser and Crew at 97.3 FM and 590 AM, WVLK. Sunny, nice day today. 79 right now with sunny skies. Feels like 80, but the humidity is really not a factor. A light breeze tonight, partly cloudy with an isolated shower chance, low near 60. Sunny and warmer tomorrow, high of 85. Gets windy late tomorrow and then Thursday, 30 to 40 mile an hour plus wind gusts. Wednesday night, Thursday morning, showers, thunderstorms likely on Thursday with a high of 85, sunny 80 on Friday. And right now, downtown, 79.
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0: X18 WLAX television, and well, and now channel 36, and I guess the branding is LEX News, and they're using that branding now over at 18 and 36 as LEX News. Of course, LEX 18 News wouldn't work over on 36. I think he and Maggie Davis are just getting through taping their BBN Tonight show for tonight, so he'll be joining us here in a few minutes. I just wanted to get his impression of the new athletics director. A lot of these guys connected in the sports media got a chance to sit down with him. I think he was on the BBN show, which is kind of the official commercial television show of University of Kentucky athletics, anyway. And that, I mean, it's, the show focuses exclusively on UK athletics and nothing else. And so he met with these guys. I just wanted to get Keith's impression of Jay Batt. And it's J, the letter J. It's not J-A-Y. It's not you can call me Jay or you can call me Ray. No, it's not. It's Jason, I guess, is his first name. But he decided to just go with the J. So it's Jay Batt. That's the guys. If you wrote him a letter, Dear Jay, it'd be the letter J. He was given the name Jason to alleviate confusion. He started going by Jay because there were already three other guys in his elementary class that were named Jason. And then I guess to get out of penmanship class, he decided to shorten J-A-Y to J. So there we go. So we'll talk to Keith about that here coming up in just a second or so. We're waiting for him to get out of the... out of the taping. This is what the Cats, I guess, yesterday released some more non-conference foes for the University of Kentucky for this upcoming basketball season. And it was, well, here's what Dick Vitale posted today. The Kentucky men's basketball has many cupcakes on their pre-conference schedule and five legit challenges. BBN, Cats fans, and players deserve a more challenging schedule in getting ready for the SEC, especially having a team with over $21 million in NIL dollars. Dick putting a price tag there on the NIL spending of UK basketball this season. Is that what he's doing here? I don't know. You got five cupcakes and five legit challengers. I mean, your legit challengers are pretty strong. I don't know. How many other teams would schedule nine legit challengers and one cupcake as their non-conference schedule? Not too many. And evidently, there is one team out of these cupcakes. Who was it? I was reading it yesterday. One team out of the cupcakes that might pose a bit of... Is it Marshall? That might pose a bit of a problem for the Cats. So, well, and then as we saw last year, any team could pose a problem for the Cavs. Any team. So, I don't know. I have all the respect in the world for Dick Vitale. And God bless him. He's what? He's fighting cancer now for the fifth time. But this guy's been, this guy's like a guardian angel. He has raised so much money for pediatric cancer. It's not funny. So, the Cat fans would love to see a legit challenge every night, but realistically, a coach is going to put some cupcakes on a schedule to get it so he can see what his team has. Okay. So, anyway, Keith Farmer is with us now to talk about Jay Batt, Kentucky's new athletics director, who you get the sense didn't come in here just to tell us how great the old blue is. Hey, Keith, how are you?
15: Hey, doing great. Good to hear from you.
0: Now, you had a chance to sit down with Jay Batt yesterday and talk to him. What were your impressions?
15: You know, first off, just real engaging, easy to talk to, really excited to not only be here to lead up, UK Athletics, also the CEO of Champions Blue LLC, and just really, I mean, he cannot wait to get it started. He went to North Carolina, so he went to another blue blood school, so I know he knows all about what it's like with UK. He also worked at a time at Alabama, and he talked about how he remembered Big Blue Nation coming through SEC media tournaments and things like that, so he knows how well they travel. And so, yeah, he's real excited about getting to know BBN.
0: And that job has changed, hadn't it, Keith, drastically in a very short period of time. In fact, he's not just AD now. He's the CEO of Champions Blue. And I don't know if he's going to need more of his acumen in sports or revenue enhancement. I'm thinking it's the latter.
15: I'm thinking it is, too. And, you know, that's just the way of the world nowadays. And I even specifically asked him about, you know, the dual role. And he said, hey, that's an athletic director nowadays. So it's not taking him by surprise that he's going to be the CEO. And, you know, I don't know how much you've read up on him, but he's done a terrific job wherever he's been and raised a lot of money. And again, just being around him and talking to him, hearing how he, you know, converses with everybody and what he's looking for from BBN, he seems like the right guy for the job and one that can get it done, not only just in hiring coaches, but also in raising money.
0: Is he going to be a guy that is he going to start off with some kind of a listening tour? I got that impression he wants to hear. I guess he wants to hear from the fans.
15: Yeah, I think it's going to start with like more like UK local, like, you know, more UK. Like he's already met with the coaches, but I think he wants to talk more with boosters, ones that are going to be given the money. And then, I think he definitely wants to get to know BBN and what they're all about. He was really good to point out that, look, if you're one that's not going to be given money, that's fine. Maybe come to one more sporting event. Raise your UK flag up just a notch higher, things like that. So he's all about everybody. He says that. It's going to take everybody to get this job done, and it doesn't matter how much money you're giving in the process.
0: Yeah, he set up something called Spartan Ventures, a nonprofit organization out at MSU. Of course, these guys now got to be well versed and figure out something as far as NIL is concerned. And UK, although fans, as you've probably seen, Keith, over the months, don't like the arrangement. Pretty much, you're an athlete at UK. You're locked into an arrangement with JMI, but there are colleges across the country that go, UK's got it right. That's the business model.
15: Yeah.
0: That's the way you do it. You turn it over to somebody like JMI, and you let them handle the NIL. The NIL deals over and above the revenue sharing figure for the school.
15: Yeah, exactly. And I think that's something that has him excited. It's something that's already in place that he's seen how it started to work. And now all he's got to do is come and enhance it just a little bit. Not only that, but you brought up the Spartan, you know, stuff that he had been doing with Michigan State. They were working on essentially an entertainment district type of deal that was, you know, around their football, basketball facilities, their athletic facilities. So he knows that's already being talked about and in place here at UK around Kroger Field. And so to me, he's going to know maybe what they need to do. That's a place where he can start enhancing that. He wants it to be a game day experience, one where it's not over after the game is over. People are hanging around the stadium longer and staying in town in Lexington and spending more money here in the city.
0: I read Mark Story's piece on the Herald Leader's website, and on the issue of hiring coaches, Mark says Bat's record is mixed with this. What do you know about this? Now, of course, we got a brand new football coach, and from what I hear, everybody's pretty excited about him, and Will Stein seems to be off to a good start. We'll see how they play on the field this year. Mark Pope, now that's a guy on a hot seat. I don't think nobody denies that. And so, I guess maybe revenue enhancement, if that's more important, maybe your track record on coaches doesn't matter, but that is going to be part of the job. If he's got to replace somebody, particularly in one of the high profile sports.
15: Yeah, he certainly did a pretty good job with the football hires that he made. And, you know, I don't know how many he necessarily had to make. He made the one at Michigan State, bringing in Fitzgerald.
0: Football.
15: But I don't know exactly how many he's had to make in his time. He spent such short times at every place that he's been.
0: That's true.
15: But the good news is he says he wants this to be the destination spot, and I can believe him in that because they seem to have some turmoil going on up at Michigan State. Otherwise, I think he probably would have stayed there longer. So I believe this is really a place he wants to be, and I think his kids are going to be excited to be here, and he sees a vision for this program that, again, you know, it's not like you'd normally get hired in a place like this if somebody gets fired or somebody retires. And obviously – it's a retirement, and Mitch Barnhart did a pretty good job here building up what has taken place, facilities, programs that have, you know, elevated that, you know, especially Olympic sports, things like that. And so all he has to come in and do is just make it just a little bit better, kind of like he was talking about, raise that flag a little bit more. He's just going to make each of these a little bit better, raise a little more money, and get all this stuff started. And, you know, he's not starting from the ground up. There are things that have definitely been put in place.
0: There's going to be a challenge to keeping some of those low or no revenue sports, those Olympic sports, as you talk about. That's a challenge for every school right now. And some schools are starting to drop some of them.
15: Yeah, I've heard that, and I've heard sports information directors that have been, you know, dropped, which I would not want to see around the University of Kentucky. Love all those sports information directors, but I have seen that happen at some schools. So, you know, things like that, that they're trying to find cost-cutting measures because you are having to raise so much. I really wish Congress could get involved and could set some parameters where it's not so daunting on schools and on, you know, really boosters as well, because they're the ones that help them put a lot of this. So, you know, it's tough. It's a tough thing right now that's only going up and getting higher unless, you know, somebody steps in and puts some regulations.
0: Put some guardrails up. Yeah, which, who knows. Tom Izzo did not sound like a happy guy yesterday at all.
15: No, and I think he's more upset about the president, but I think he was also like, he said something about dominoes falling, which meant, you know, president's leaving, that's why the AD's leaving. So he was not happy at all, and he seems to want to talk about it at some point, just wasn't yesterday.
0: Keith, I know you have a busy afternoon, so I'll let you get back to it. You got a newscast to be on, and then BBN tonight, which airs at 7:30 on LAX 18, and that's not over 36. They're running Family Feud or something over there, right? You guys will control
15: that. It's not on there yet. Not yet. Just a little teaser. Maybe it'll be on. I have no knowledge of that, but we'll see.
0: Hey, Keith, great to talk to you. Thanks a lot for the time.
15: It's great to catch up with you and give you any time.
0: Thanks, Keith. Keith Farmer, sports anchor, sports director over at LAX 18. Eric Crawford writing on WDRB's website today, talking about the new athletic director. He didn't talk much about preserving tradition. He didn't spend much time reminiscing about the glory days, nor did he sound like a man worried about what college athletics is becoming. 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
0: I think the older you get, the longer you want to stay and the more you want to stay in your house. The house that you built, the house with your memories in it, the house where perhaps you raised your children. Missy is selling a house right now where she's selling it for the son. The last parent had passed away not too long ago. And you go into the house and there's still some furniture in the house. And down the hall, you see this in a lot of houses where there's pictures of the kids in various stages of their life up and down the hallways. And this house has some of those. This is like school pictures, you know, the posed school pictures. You want to stay in your home, but as you become more feeble, or perhaps you've had some injuries or some reason to be in a hospital or a rehab center, keeping up with the activities of daily living can become dangerous. And so many of you may have somebody that takes care of you, somebody who, or maybe you are the person who provides care to a mother, father, or grandparent, and you need some supplemental help, or you're realizing yourself, you're living alone and realize I need some assistance. I can't drive. 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They're drug tested, yes. 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They know the challenges that seniors have. And one of their premier services for seniors are these caregivers. 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Stuttgart Motors text line, Daniel Rice, Starter Homes. We have purposefully inflated asset values for the last two decades, and in particular since the pandemic, not just prices that go up in inflationary periods. Yeah, that's the truth. I don't know if it's shortages or it's been this business with the supply chain issues to where building supplies are getting harder and harder to get, thus then the price goes up. And some of it is probably artificially inflated, especially in a market where housing supplies are tight. A starter home, too, though, this is what worries me about building these little pod homes. Don't you have to have something that would be resellable? Something that might build an asset? Even though it's just a starter home and you would hope to graduate to something else, well, what are you going to do? What are you going to use to graduate to something else? Well, you're going to use proceeds from the first investment that you made in your starter home, and hopefully then it increases in value, but not something crazy. See, as owners, we love these values. Oh, man. Look at my equity in my home jumping up. But on the flip side, it hurts the housing market because people are like, I can't afford this, and I'm staying where I am. Cruiser, I'm blessed and happy to be an American. For those who don't like it, there's always a third world country they can go to. Yeah, they have that choice to leave. That's one of the things about America, you know, that we take for granted, because not in every country can you just pick up and go. Yeah, I don't like this country, or I want to go visit this country. I'm just going to go. There's some countries you can't do that. 1950 starter home was 983 square feet, two bedrooms, one bathroom, and a modest tiny kitchen. But you know that house I mentioned that Missy's selling? It's a cute little house. It'd be nice for a single person. It's got one bathroom, and that doesn't help. Two bedrooms, one bath, a modest tiny kitchen, the 1950 starter home, 983 square feet. Today's starter home is 2,500 square feet, vaulted ceilings, walk-in everything. It's luxury dressed up as minimum. The starter home wasn't stolen. We supersized it out of existence. All right, that from our Stuttgart Motors text line. Did it surprise any of you? One little itty-bitty bit. That there was a terrorist attack being planned on the Ultimate Fighting Night, the UFC event on the White House lawn Sunday night. Sure enough, man. What was it? When did this break? Last night? Last night or this morning? Multiple individuals arrested who were planning a potential threat to the White House who were stopped cold, according to Cash Patel. Stopped cold. Let's see, what do we got? 12, I got, we got 12 suspects on this. They're from four states, California, Ohio, Missouri, Nebraska. They intended to kill multiple politicians. The idea was, I guess they were going to fly over the event with these drones, which I would imagine the FAA, the federal government, Homeland Security, Secret Service, there were no flyover or anything other than the military flyover. But they were going to plot out some explosive drones to strike the South Lawn, forcing attendees to flee where they would be picked off by a sniper team. That was the plan here. Tyson Proper was arrested June 10th in Ohio after his mother notified the Danville Police Department. See, these guys lived with their moms. And mom's like, I'm hearing some weird phone calls. Proper's mother had overheard him speaking with some by phone and mentioning that he was undergoing physical training for recon and hit-and-run missions, which she understood to mean conducting shootings. In a private chat group, the suspects debated targeting Senator Marsha Blackburn, Senator Jim Justice, pretty much anybody from West Virginia, and, all GOP, too. And Marsha Blackburn is a Tennessee senator. While executing a search warrant on the home where Proper lived with his parents, really, FBI agents and local law enforcement found a large quantity of boxes of spent ammunition. Well, that must have been that recon training. Spent cartridge casings and other tactical clothing. Proper recently spent $3,000 of his high school graduation money. Something tells me he really wasn't ready to graduate. On camping gear, food, ballistic plates, a new shotgun, rifle, lots of ammo, extra magazines, and plate carriers, his father told authorities. Well, mom and dad had to turn you in there, Junior. But it doesn't. This day and age, it doesn't surprise me. And thank God we thwarted it. It scares me that if it happens again, we won't thwart it. I hope we always do. But I'm not the least bit surprised that somebody was going to try to. I mean, a bunch of these wacko Rambos. Trying to come up with their little master plan for a major assassination and terrorist attack didn't work out. But, you know, there's others planning. It did not surprise me a bit that it was a target. What happened on Sunday night? 4:00 at WVLK Lexington.
19: A concerned mom may have saved lives. I'm Chris Foster, Fox News. Five people are in custody so far, accused of planning a drone and sniper attack on the UFC event on the White House South Lawn Sunday, and more arrests are expected. Fox's David Spunt in D.C.
20: Those involved in the alleged plot were arrested in Ohio, Nebraska, Missouri, and California. In Ohio, investigators say 19-year-old Tyson Proper's mother called police after she was concerned about her son's recent conduct, including firearms purchases and his communications with people online. Proper spoke to investigators. They say he spilled the beans on others across the country allegedly involved in the plot via different chat networks.
19: And we're told the review of one suspect's phone identified at least 23 users of the Signal messaging app discussing the plans. A senior White House official tells Fox we'll know over the next 2 or 3 weeks whether the memorandum of understanding with Iran to end the military conflict will turn into an actual agreement.
21: President Trump is explaining that there is a difference between giving Iran $300 billion and letting them have access to a $300 billion reconstruction fund.
22: We're allowed to go and invest if we wanted to someday in the future. We have no obligation whatsoever. It could be that Iran will turn out to be successful when they have oil.
21: The Wall Street Journal has an item that just crossed. The U.S. will allow Iran to immediately begin selling oil and fuel under the deal to end the war, offering Tehran an early financial incentive to wind down the conflict. People familiar with the agreement said the provision for waivers on sanctions on oil sales takes effect immediately.
19: Fox's Peter Ducey in Geneva, Switzerland there. An official signing of that memorandum is scheduled in Geneva Friday. The Trump administration is taking away the Education Department's oversight of special ed and civil rights complaints, shifting them to Health and Human Services and the Justice Department. On Wall Street, the Dow closes up another record high, 331. The NASDAQ, though, down 307. 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
0: Sunny, nice afternoon, 78 degrees currently. Partly cloudy tonight, an isolated shower chance low near 60. Sunny and warm, and tomorrow high 85. Some unsettled weather starts to move in late tomorrow night and into Thursday. Some very heavy wind gusts, 30 to 40 miles an hour plus, and that's not necessarily in storms. Wednesday night, Thursday morning, showers and thunderstorms are likely on Thursday with a high of 85, and then down to 80 with sunny skies on Friday. 79, make that 78. 78 feels like 80. 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
33: Imagine a disease that affects more than 10 million Americans. More than AIDS, Parkinson's, ALS, MS, and muscular dystrophy combined. Yet few know its name. Some years ago, my mom was diagnosed with breast cancer. And after surgery, she developed lymphedema, LE, a cruel and chronic disease affecting 10 million Americans that occurs when the lymphatic system is compromised, leaving one with a lifetime of severe swelling and pain. 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
0: All right, let's open up our traffic reports for the afternoon right now with a live update from Roger Meadows.
2: From the Scheller Automotive Traffic Center, we got reports of a collision on Tates Creek just past Gainesway Drive. Things are also moving slowly on inbound Easttown Road at Greendale Road, as well as on Alumni Drive at Man of War. And watch for increased traffic on Newtown Pike at Citation Boulevard. I'm Roger Meadows for 97.3 FM WVLK.
3: 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Yesterday during the World Cup, Spain was predicted to blow out Cape Verde.
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3: But the real blow came to anyone who wasted 2 hours of their time for the lackluster ending of a 0-0 tie. Zero, zilch, nada, no goals, no tiebreaker, no refunds, go home, there's nothing left to see here. Isn't it great to know you didn't even play in the World Cup? And you scored just as much as they did. 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
0: Some idiot on Polymarket bet $1 million for Spain to beat Cape Verde. And the returns were like $85,000. He ended up losing $1 million. An idiot. What an idiot. Welcome to the broadcast. It is Cruiser and Crew. It is Tuesday, June the 16th. One of my brothers celebrating a birthday today. Already wished him a happy birthday. He's got to have shoulder replacement surgery next week. The brother that's closest in age to me, I understand that is I forgot to ask him, that's probably his right shoulder, I guess, probably the one you use the most, because he's right-handed, and that's a tough one to recover from, isn't it? So I wish him well. Anyway, good to have you with us. Here's our phone number, 859-253-5959. That's also the number for the Stuttgart Motors text line, and the email address is cruiser at wvlkam.com from the Stuttgart Motors text line. Dick Vitale's correct about the cupcakes. However, the last 5 years, Kentucky really doesn't play any cupcakes. Schedule may say so. The results are different. That's why I said, yeah, is anybody a cupcake? At least with this team. Before the World War, oil was somewhere around $72 a barrel and gas was around $239, I believe. Oil is currently $75 a barrel and gas is $350 plus. It doesn't make much sense to me. Well, it's coming back down, so it's taking a while for the retail price to come back down, and this gas up to $3.79, which appears to be at the speedways, and sometimes they set the pace on the price increases. I'm just wondering if some of that is putting that dime gas tax back. I mean, that would be my question as for this particular increase. But yeah, James, I guess gas is like airline prices, airfares. I mean, does it make any sense? The only thing I can figure is gas is still high because it's coming down from highs. Let's see, one more. Dave, Toyota has perfected the hydrogen engine, according to a YouTube video. I wish you could get someone to give you an interview. Is that going to be too in the chemistry lab? I'll look into it. Let me look into it and see if somebody from Toyota will come on. I'll have to make a note of this. I'll have to save this particular text. All right, just a reminder, too, that the Pet Expo is coming up on the grounds of Jack Kane Ford this Saturday. Our third annual Pet Expo is kind of a time to celebrate the special bonds we have with the pets that we care for that need us so badly, and a chance for them to come out and sniff out some new friends. Admission, parking, all activities are free. We'll have pet-related booths. There'll be animals to adopt. Oh, I adopted one last year. Sweetest dog I've ever had. I'm telling you, sweetest dog. It was a pug, too. And you don't see those show up at many of these expos. So, yes, there are animals to adopt. I can attest. Pet-related booths, handmade pet accessories, food trucks. And by the way, these pet-related booths, these animals to adopt, a lot of these people that come out are not from the big shelters. They're from these little foster groups that come together and all sort of pool their membership together to try to take care of these abandoned animals in their own homes. So keep that in mind, too. Also, some crowd favorite non-companion animals will be there. Scotty's Highland Castle, rescue donkeys, and Nigerian dwarf goats. So come on out. Exactly, bring your pet. Absolutely, bring them. Fun starts at noon, Pet Expo, noon to 4 this Saturday. It'll be out of Jack Kane Ford, which is on Lexington Road in Versailles. pretty easy peasy to get to. And so anyway, now I said I had some World Cup update today, but don't be scared. There's no soccer in it in my World Cup updates, or at least not in these. It's all kind of about the logistics and the festivity and the marketing and all that kind of stuff. I don't know what everybody's all upset about Fox Sports and their hydration breaks. How are they going to pay the rights fees to FIFA if they didn't have commercial opportunities? And I know soccer is not a game built with breaks. I get it. The challenge is for the game to go on continuously until there's a halftime break. I get it, but there are financial realities here. Let's see. Somebody said the World Cup's being held hostage by these hydration breaks. Of course, we're used to them in this country. Media timeouts in all the sports. Using reported ad rate figures from the Wall Street Journal, Awful Announcing estimated that Fox could make nearly $250 million from commercials aired during hydration breaks across alone, just those, across the tournament. The outlet projected the total at roughly $249.6 million. It may get past $300 million if average ad prices rise as the World Cup progresses, i.e. if the U.S. keeps winning. Well, that's what it's going to take for the ad rates to go up, right? I haven't watched a World Cup game yet. I haven't watched any part of it. I'm not boycotting it or anything, but I don't know that I will unless the U.S. started to win some games and became a factor, but we'll see. These are three-minute stoppages. Well, that's about a media timeout at a basketball game, isn't it? Former Liverpool manager Jurgen Klopp offered one of the strongest rebukes, accusing soccer's decision-makers of allowing the sport to be interrupted for sponsors. Football is being held hostage by executives in air-conditioned office. These so-called cooling breaks were sold to us as a shield for the players' well-being. A noble sword against the heat. Well, if you're in an outside stadium, that probably is the case. But then again, some of these games are being played indoors, where there's air conditioning, so you don't have the heat. But it's more chance to monetize. I mean, it's maybe I'm just too used to it in this country. I work for an ad-supported media company on an ad-supported radio station, so I kind of get it, and don't you? I mean, Fox has got costs to recoup, and somewhere you got to build in some breaks for some commercials. Putting a banner on the screen over and over again isn't enough. And I think there was a concern in some of the outdoor stadiums with the summer heat that might be an issue in terms of hydration. But, some of the language being used, that the games are being held hostage. No, if the games were being held hostage, would we be playing them? The hydration stoppages now create two extra pauses in every match, giving broadcasters a chance to cut away and coaches a chance to reset. Yeah, I mean, team can get a little timeout going here. All right, anyway, that's one piece we have here. I guess on Saturday, now you're paying, what, $98 to ride a commuter train 3 miles? From MetLife Stadium in New Jersey back to New York. And then, so their first match there in Jersey was Saturday, and travelers were stranded for hours. The governor of New Jersey, FIFA, and the mayor of New York decided to close the stadium's parking lots and rely on a transit system that's famously inefficient. That's New Jersey Transit. I guess they wanted to show their climate their climate awards or something, or their climate acumen.
7: Yeah, we'll just stop all those cars from coming.
0: MetLife Stadium, of course, has football games all the time. College football games, two pro teams play there. They have exhibitions, big summer concerts. They handle 40 to 50 massive audiences a year. They could have handled a lot of these cars, and people are being charged $98 to go 3 miles. The authorities there make public transit the only option so they can gouge the public. How many times do we hear from them about gouging? Oh, you oil people better not gouge during this crisis. They're in this Iran war. We're going to be watching. You're gouging the ridership. In Texas, at Dallas Stadium, fans are willingly ditching cars for public transit because it's efficient. Fans arrive by many means, Ubers, commuter rail, and shuttle buses all converging on Transit Hub Centerport Station in Fort Worth. Buses ferried fans on the roughly 20-minute trip, as opposed to 3 miles, 20-minute trip to the stadium in Arlington, Texas. Yeah, the parking's expensive, so people have opted for the shuttle bus. The shuttle bus is free, and you know what? It's been efficient. Now, there was one bus driver, according to one report I saw, the bus driver seemed to struggle finding the stadium. Couldn't find a stadium. But, you know, hey, otherwise it's getting raves. So they can do it in Dallas, but they're in New Jersey where the authorities there made you. You didn't have a choice because they closed the parking lot. They left $3,500 parking spots available, these genius planners. Now, there's a game today. I don't know if it's today or tonight. 80,000 fans are due, but only 24,000 have bought bus or train tickets. Oh, okay, the kickoff was at 3 o'clock. So, and the game will end right in the middle of rush hour. That'll work. David, hello. Welcome to the show.
8: Hey, how you doing?
0: All right, David, how are you?
8: I sent you a picture with all this garbage that's going on in the world. I really love my job. Did you get that picture of my office?
0: Yeah, I did see the picture of your office. Yeah, where you had a lot of privacy in your office.
8: The only time I don't like it is when I have to leave work and deal with all these four-wheelers out there.
0: Your office is on wheels, so it's mobile, and you can move things out of your way.
8: Oh, it's on tracks, and I can crush anything in my way.
0: So that's how many hours a day do you spend in that thing, seriously?
8: 10 hours a day.
0: 10 hours. But it's got what? It's got AC. It's got you got audio, right? You can listen to music. You can listen to me. You can listen to whatever, right?
8: Yeah, sometimes I have air conditioning.
0: Oh, sometimes. Okay. You got television in there?
8: No.
0: Well, you know, I thought maybe if it was tricked out.
8: Well, I mean, so if I set you in with a dozer we've got, it looks like you're sitting in a fighter jet. It's got a big screen and it's push button and big handles. And
0: yeah.
8: It's pretty slick.
0: Yeah, I see it. And, of course, the scenery's very nice. I'm watching one of your videos now. The scenery's very nice. A lot of trees. Now, what exactly are you moving here? What you're moving Earth where and for what today?
8: We have stripped off the topsoil and we're loading out clay to build a huge building pad for a winery.
0: Oh, okay. Let me know if anybody contracts you to build a data center.
8: Yeah.
0: So we can jump on that.
8: Yeah, as soon as I got done with it, I wouldn't live in that community anymore.
0: Well, yeah, I haven't been around one to know. I hear they have a hum that you can hear, I guess, if you're close by, and they use a lot of power and the water issue and whatnot. Have you been near one?
8: You don't like lawnmower guys on Saturday morning, do you?
0: Well, it depends on how early. I don't care normally as long as they're not doing it at 6:30 in the morning or 6 in the morning.
8: Imagine a neighbor 3 doors down from you mowing his lawn 7 o'clock in the morning.
0: Mm-hmm.
8: That sound, you can hear it.
0: Yeah.
8: And it's just outside where it's not really aggravating, but it's 24 hours a day, 7 days a week. Rain, sleet, snow.
0: And
8: that
0: you
8: hum never goes away.
0: And it's a hum. Then you hear it. You can hear it in the homes? Or have you only been outside to hear it?
8: No, you can visibly, if you're close enough, you can feel it.
0: Yeah, okay. I guess the hum of all those servers and whatnot. I sense these things need to be built about as far out as you can from other people.
8: Yeah, but I don't think, say a county, Woodford County, this horse country, we don't need one of them.
0: No, not on those farms. No, not on those farms. But I'm talking in terms of the state, where the state's going to put them. Lexington's going to have a harder time putting them someplace. Yeah, because we're kind of dense in that with so much of the farmland that we're trying to save and preserve in this community. David, I got to run. Thanks for the call, man. Thanks for the pictures from your office. On a day like today, that'd be a nice place to be out there, just kind of moving the earth around and driving in this beautiful weather. All right, let's do a break. before we do anything else. Bill Meck will be coming up here shortly as Cruiser and Crew continues. I got some of my World Cup stuff here. And what else? Oh, I got to get to this thing about adult children and how late in life parents are still tracking the location of their kids. And they're not even kids anymore. They're adults. Sunny skies, 78 now, partly cloudy tonight, isolated shower chance, low near 60, sunny, warmer, 85 for tomorrow. Wind gusts start kicking up late tomorrow and into Thursday. Thursday, we've got showers and thunderstorms likely, but these wind gusts are going to be 30, 40 miles an hour, plus might get some kind of a wind advisory or something for Wednesday night, Thursday morning. Stay tuned for that and for an update on this forecast from Bill Mann.

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1: Staying active every day will go a long way towards helping you live a happy, healthy, and pain-free life. And there's perhaps no movement more fundamental than walking. It reinforces the alignment, stability, and coordinated muscle activation that supports how your body moves, whether you're doing strenuous exercise or simply going about your daily life. This is according to Dana Santis, a strength and conditioning specialist. Even though you walk every day, Dana does say you can make small adjustments to immediately improve your walking mechanics. So, keep your rib cage stacked over your pelvis. 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Allow your arms to swing naturally in coordination with your legs. Keep your gaze forward, your jaw relaxed, and then just breathe in through your nose and out through your mouth. I'm Dr. Sanjay Gupta, helping you live a better life.
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3: It's kind of foggy right now. What all is in this thing? Now, two good things have happened. Iran's closing of the Strait of Hormuz. I guess the MOU appears to accomplish that. And then our imposition of the blockade on Iran. Under the deal, the strait will be reopened and the blockade will be lifted. And then I guess the tough part starts where you're trying for 60 days to come to a nuclear agreement. Question of the day, WVLKAM.com. I think absolutely the full text of the Memorandum of Understanding. I don't know, why wait? Once it was signed, I get it. If you're still crossing T's and dotting I's on it, I get it. By the way, that Cape Verde, stunning Spain, 0-0. This is a tiny island of about 500,000 people off West Africa. And I guess Spain, I don't know much about worldwide soccer, but Spain, I do know this, is a global soccer behemoth. The Athletic called it one of the most shocking results in World Cup history. This is kind of reviving betting, or at least the betting outlets hope so. I guess it's been kind of stalled. Growth has been flattening for online betting sites. Competition from prediction markets, that's hurting online betting sites as they're finding it more challenging to bring in new customers and inspire the current ones to place more wagers. FanDuel and DraftKings, which dominate the regulated sports betting market in the United States, are feeling intense competition from prediction markets like Kalshi and Polymarket. On prediction sites, people can bet on anything from the elections to the date of Taylor Swift's wedding and increasingly on every aspect of sports. The gambling companies are looking to take advantage of the tournament's expanded field of 48 teams, primetime viewing hours, and the fact it'll take place in the summer, which is usually the quiet season for sports betting. Not as many of us bet on football, I guess, as we do on, on baseball, rather, as we will on football once football kicks up. Also, FanDuel and DraftKings have pulled back on some of their promotions that helped fuel their early growth, but has reduced their profits. So sporting betting sites are hoping to get a boost. And, of course, all the restaurants, a lot of products with World Cup tie-ins. Saw an article where somebody, this was on what, on Bro Bible. BroBible.com, some guy buys a FIFA World Cup meal at McDonald's. The price was $17.39. The guy said, I basically got it for the cup. I guess this meal comes with a FIFA souvenir cup. He was expecting

0: in a large collectible cup with a drink in it. 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Ooh. Gotta get that. That's okay. Get in there and get your little FIFA cup. It's like a thimble. not like a cup you can drink out of. I can't drink out of it. What good is it? And then literally bars and liquor stores in Boston ran out of beer. You got Scottish soccer fans up there, and man, you just can't keep the liquor in stock. The Tartan Army has been credited with exhausting the beer supply at a number of establishments in Beantown. The city of Boston's not actually hosting any games for the World Cup. Well, they do have games at Foxborough, and so that's about 30 miles south of the city of Boston. But anyway, the capital of Massachusetts is serving as a central hub for fans rooting. I guess if you're going to the game, you're probably still staying in Boston, even though you may be going to what's known as Gillette Stadium. It's where the New England Patriots play. Scottish fans are wiping out the beer supply at bars and liquor stores in Boston. A number of flights that ferried Scottish fans to the United States for the World Cup ran out of beer before they landed. And that set the tone for what was slated to unfold when those supporters touched down. According to the Boston Globe, Hennessy's Bar, a watering hole located in the shadow of City Hall, credited the Tartan Army for drinking all the beer they had on hand for the weekend. The owner said their supply was exhausted on Sunday night after tripling the amount of revenue they normally take in on St. Patrick's Day. That came a day after Federal Wine and Spirits, a package store in the financial district, ran out of all the Budweiser and Corona it had stocked, and a refrigerator ended up breaking due to the heat that came from the front door constantly opening and closing because of the endless stream of customers. A good problem to have. I mean, if you're in these liquor stores, but literally these Scottish soccer fans are buying some of these stores and even these bars drinking all their booze, all their beer, at least. One man said there was a guy from Scotland who commissioned a massive fleet of school buses to save money on transportation costs. And one guy said they dropped 16,000 on beer. God. There's an Irish bar in Providence, Massachusetts, that was able to meet the demand while making $2,000 more than it normally does on a typical day. The capital of Rhode Island. Well, it's Providence, Rhode Island. Yeah, that's also emerging as a prime destination for soccer fans because it's close to Foxborough, I guess. Foxborough's just 20 miles north. Well, then, heck, it's closer to stay in Providence, Rhode Island, if you're going to Foxborough, than it would be to stay in Boston. Would that be accurate? Unbelievable. I mean, this is this is the kind of thing you'd see, on a sitcom or something, that they're here and they're drinking heavily. Yeah, the flight, they ran out of beer before it even landed. Okay, Scotland opened up its first World Cup since 1998 with a win over Haiti last week and hopes to get another victory over Morocco on Friday. Either way, they'll be down in some beers. Today and tomorrow look pretty good. Could be a little stormy, a little wet on Thursday, and windy, too. We'll talk about that with Bill Mack coming up, and then things will settle down once again. What about the weekend? That also we will talk to Bill Mack about, get his initial thoughts in just a moment here on Cruiser and Crew. Right now, 78 at 97.3 FM and 590 AM WVLK. Right now, let's get a live traffic report. Here's Roger Meadows.
1: From the Scheller Automotive Traffic Center, right now we have a stalled vehicle to watch for. That's on inbound Georgetown Road near Kearney Road. It's also got one lane blocked out there. Traffic's picking up on Alumni Drive as you approach Tate's Creek. on outbound Harrodsburg Road at Pasadena Drive. We also have reports of a collision on Manchester Street at Oliver Lewis Way. I'm Roger Meadows for 97.3 FM WVLK.
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0: 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Your only option is to replace the whole thing. 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Because that's followed with, it's not only this is your only option, we got to replace the unit, but gee, isn't it fortunate for you that we're replacing it now because, yeah, that's the rest of the spiel. 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
0: Nina's been out driving around this afternoon, said gas, except for the Amoco, a.k.a. Thornton's, a.k.a. On the Go. What are these deals now? Thornton's became Amoco, and then I saw some of the Amoco's, the sign that says On the Go. Just tell me what kind of delicacy you have inside, because that's how these joints survive anymore. You better have some sort of really great hot food I can walk out with. Anyway. The Amoco's, a.k.a. Thornton's, are $349. 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
15: Hello, your cruiser.
0: Hello. Did you ever go to you're a Cubs fan, and they had that one year they won it all, and the Bears, of course, in 85. Did you ever go to one of these big parades?
15: Nope.
0: I never have either. It seemed like a whole lot of crazy, crazy people.
15: Well, the times when Chicago has won those things, I've been nowhere near Chicago.
0: Yeah, that's true. Same thing with me with Cincinnati the last time. Can't even remember. What was it, 1990, the last time the Reds won it all? Yeah, and I wasn't living there anymore.
15: Yeah.
0: Yeah, so it's just as well. I can celebrate in my own way. In New York, of course, there are people are scrambling trying to come up with an excuse to get out of work so they can go to the parade. I don't think there's any excuse that's going to work, because you know what? Your boss knows that the parade is going on, okay? Your boss knows you're trying to scam them. I really feel sorry for the people that truly are sick. You know, somebody gets a neurovirus or something in the next few hours. Oh, yeah, right. Yeah, you're sick. You just want to go to the ticker tape parade for the Knicks. So, you know, the best thing is just come clean. I want to take a day off. I want to go to the parade. Just come clean. I'm going to the parade, or I'm going to take a day off and go to the parade or whatever.
15: Yeah.
0: Instead of trying to lie about it. Because that's what people are. They'll come up with some excuse. One guy already said he started coughing now. He's starting to, you know, that's a pretty bad cough. Yeah, I hope I'm not coming down with something. And, of course, they are coming down with something. They want to go to the parade.
15: Yeah, you need that official doctor's note.
0: Yeah.
15: But your doctor, excuse Juan from school today, signed Epstein's mother.
0: Epstein's mother, yeah. And Epstein's mother will be at the parade.
15: Yeah, welcome back, Cotter, not the other Epstein.
0: Right. No, that's right. You better clarify that Epstein, the Cotter Epstein, and not the Jeffrey Epstein.
15: Yeah, all of a sudden that joke doesn't work so well anymore.
0: Yeah, there's no relation between the two. New York Knicks stars will have to fork up more than half of their NBA championship bonuses. Oh, yes, high tax. A $770,000 NBA championship bonus will be regarded as ordinary income for players, which means it's subject to standard federal, state, and local taxation, as well as jock taxes. The federal level alone will hit top earners with a marginal tax rate of close to 37%.
15: Jeez.
0: Then you got Medicare contributions of roughly 2.35%, state and local taxes are as much as 14% in states like New York. So for a Knicks player from New York, the combined burden is significant. Projected deductions could be around $285,000 in federal tax, a little more than $18,000 in Medicare contributions, $83,000 in New York state tax, and close to that in New York City tax. So now your $770,000 is a little more than $350,000 after taxes.
15: Wow. And people wonder why the Bears are moving to Indiana.
0: Yeah, right. You're darn right. It's going to be a significant tax savings for those Bear players, because they're going to be earning their living in Indiana, not Illinois.
15: Yeah. Wasn't Sam Darnold, didn't he lose money by winning the Super Bowl?
0: Yeah. Lost money winning the Super Bowl. Players are expected to retain between $350,000 and $450,000. I guess, again, it depends on where they live. But then again, the Knicks are in New York. They work in New York. So wouldn't they all be taxed at a New York rate? Or at least I guess some of that's going to be taxed at a New York rate. So that's just, that's ridiculous.
15: Yeah.
0: But somebody's raising some money and not having to lose money to taxes. They're selling the chair that Taylor Swift sat in during the NBA playoffs.
15: Oh. Is it still for sale, Cruiser?
0: I'm not sure if it is.
15: Oh.
0: Oh, no, it just sold. $7,000.
15: Oh.
0: The Cleveland Cavaliers auctioned off several chairs that celebrities used during games 3 and 4 of the Eastern Conference Finals at Rocket Arena. So this, I guess, wasn't the Madison Square Garden chair.
15: Okay.
0: You remember, she went with her her boy toy. In fact, he was rooting for the Cavs. Her fiance, Travis Kelce. He was rooting for the Cavs, and she was rooting for the Knicks. And so it's the chairs from those games. Taylor's chair from Game 3 was by far the most expensive. She was at the game with Travis. His chair only sold for $1,400.
15: Oh, well.
0: Yeah. Who's wearing the pants in that house?
15: Yeah, I wonder if either one of them, you know, like went to Taco Bell beforehand and may have
0: present
15: in the
0: Then that would make it even sell for more, probably.
15: Yeah.
0: Kylie Jenner outsold her boyfriend, too. Her chair from Game 4 went for $1,505. Timothy Chalamet's chair fetched $1,202. Ben Stiller's Game 4 chair sold for $732. And if you have a spare $635, you could have had Machine Gun Kelly seat.
15: Oh, wow.
0: From the same game. What the...
15: Why don't they keep the chairs at the building?
0: Yeah, I don't know. I guess to make money on them. Right? We had some. Oh. I mean, how often, I guess, do you get Ben Stiller's buns in a chair, or certainly Taylor Swift? That probably is what spawned the idea to sell the celebrity seats. What could we get for a seat that Taylor Swift sat in for a ball game? Well, $7,000 is what you can get.
15: Is there, like, DNA available on that chair or something? We can clone her? Or?
0: Yeah, I may need some certificate of authenticity. Did she stick some gum underneath the seat, maybe? And we can have that analyzed at the lab. I mean, this is just...
15: too much.
0: It is too much. It is too... Some people got... I mean, who's got $7,000 to drop on that? But there you go. Okay, I hope it went to charity or something. You know,
15: doubtful.
0: Didn't go to just in somebody's pocket. A woman's going viral online because her favorite snack is salsa. S-A-L-T-S-A. Oh. That's where you dip your salty chip in more salt.
15: Oh.
0: Yeah, here she is explaining this. This sounds nasty.
16: I saw a video of myself eating tortilla chips with sea salt, and it's blowing up. Also, for those of you asking,
0: blown up.
16: No, I don't eat sea salt all the time. Mm-hmm. I actually use this salt. It's real salt with
0: real It's got oil. All kinds of salt.
16: Love and it. For all the people commenting that I have low iron or I have POTS or whatever the other comments were, I have none of that. I actually did get blood work done, and my blood work is completely normal. It's just me wanting salt. Hmm. It's not like I eat this every single day. It's just sometimes I want salt, and I want chips. It's my salsa.
0: You know, you could double dip on the salsa and no one would care.
15: Yeah.
0: You know, you could double dip your chip in the salt and nobody would care because nobody else is going to be dipping in there. Besides you.
15: Yeah, and she's going with the salt and vinegar chips to begin with, right? I think that's what she said. Yeah. So, yeah.
0: Yeah, it is. It's just, okay.
15: Was her last name Morton by chance?
0: That's who that is. That's that girl in the raincoat.
15: Yeah.
0: Oh, darn. I should have known that from the start. All right. What article of men's clothing is a huge turnoff? Should have said, what articles? Plural.
15: Yeah.
0: Yeah, women were asked. You know, they're right about some of this. All right. So here's what the survey says. What article of men's clothing is a huge turnoff? Crocs.
15: Are we going to check off which ones we have?
0: Yeah. All right. Okay. Crocs. I don't have Crocs. You have them?
15: I have 2 pair.
0: I never liked them. Never liked them, never bought them. So, the women are, hey, that guy's not in Crocs.
15: Oh, yeah.
0: Tank tops with the side cut out down to the hip.
15: Don't have that.
0: Don't have that either. Clunky, lazy shoes like generic sneakers and Hey Dudes.
15: Don't know what those are.
0: I do have a pair of Hey Dudes. They're a slip-on, kind of casual shoes. They're, lazy shoes. They're not clunky. Now, you know, lazy, yeah, you don't tie them. You just slip them on.
15: Okay, well, yeah, I've got some. Yeah, I do have a pair of those.
0: Yeah, I don't. I've got a pair of, hey, dudes.
15: Loafers.
0: Cell phone belt pouch. No. Cargo shorts. Yeah, I do have a pair. You know, they're an old pair I could wear out in the yard or working or something, but I'm not allowed.
15: Yeah, I actually still wear jorts.
0: I got to probably just send those off to Goodwill. Ankle socks.
15: No.
0: Flip-flops. I don't know.
15: No.
0: The pool. I don't like wearing flip-flops necessarily, but jeans sagging low enough to show your underwear. I saw some guy walking along Old Frankfort Pike the other night when I was driving home, and this dude literally was walking, and as he'd walk and then hike up his pants, hike up his pants. I mean, his pants were so far down, it looked stupid.
15: Yeah.
0: They were so baggy, so saggy, and so hanging so low, you had to keep jacking them up so they wouldn't fall off of you while you're trying, and then you wouldn't be able to walk.
15: In 2001 called, they want their look back.
0: I mean, you almost want to pull over, get out of the car, if you would, you know, if there wasn't a fear of getting shot, and just say, come on, brother, can we have a talk? Don't you see what's wrong with what you're doing here? But I just keep going. Another turnoff, graphic tees with edgy, rude, or funny slogans.
15: Oh, yeah.
0: I thought those ads were kind of cute there for a couple of seconds where the guy shows up at his girlfriend's place what was he wearing? He was wearing North Carolina and they were all Duke.
15: Duke, yeah.
0: And it's like, dude, you didn't do your homework. And then what's the tiny skinny or tight skinny jeans that cling like leggings?
15: Oh.
0: It's another turnoff.
15: Yeah.
0: No,
15: don't have that.
0: Okay. There was a house that was purchased. In Burlington, Vermont, nice little home on Stanwich Lane. Now, the home buyer, this was a foreclosure auction, and the new home buyer purchased the home as is.
15: Okay.
0: You know, those two words that imply some mystery, as is. Well,
15: mystery or excitement.
0: Yeah, and there was some mystery here. The new owner found three skeletal remains of three people at the home.
15: Oh, wow.
0: Cause of death pending further studies, and the manner of death, all pending investigation. Well, they said as is.
15: Yeah.
0: Obviously, you can see why they didn't fix up the place before you bought it.
15: It wasn't a funeral home like beforehand, was it?
0: No.
15: Regular house.
0: It was just a house, I guess, they foreclosed on.
15: Maybe it's the old Newhart house there.
0: Maybe. Researchers in Spain discovered that people have a natural tendency to walk in a counterclockwise direction.
15: Oh.
0: I don't know that I ever noticed. The discovery first popped up during pandemic-era experiments studying social distancing. Scientists then reviewed video footage and noticed crowds repeatedly drifting to the left. They tested it again and again with individuals and groups and kept finding the same thing. Researchers even teamed up with scientists in Japan to see if culture played a role, and it doesn't. Men and women showed the same left-turn bias. It wasn't explained by whether people were right-handed, right-footed, or right-eye dominant. The only group that leaned harder left were kids. Scientists can't explain it, but this could be why runners compete counterclockwise. The modern Olympics originally had athletes running clockwise until officials switched it in 1913, and the reason why was most runners said it felt unnatural. Huh. So there you go. So now we figured, well, yeah, it is unnatural because that's just not our normal tendency.
15: So the question is, in Australia, do they turn to the right?
0: I now you're really confusing me. I don't know.
15: The Coriolis force.
0: I said not too long ago, summer needs to get a flavor because, you know, fall's got pumpkin spice. Well, pickles may be the pumpkin spice of summer.
15: No, it won't.
0: No. Yeah, I don't know, though. You got pickle-flavored popcorn, pretzels, protein bars, hummus, even frozen pizza. Smoothie King teamed up with Grillo's pickles to create a pickle smoothie. I think we talked about it. Yeah, and I had a taste of that. Missy gave me it. I didn't like it. It's gotten so intense that a food trend forecaster said the pickles have become, quote, the main character.
15: Oh, wow.
0: Gen Z craves it because it's a food that bites back. Okay.
15: Maybe Gen Z craves it because their parents knew better.
0: Maybe. Yeah, maybe that's it. New fast food chain has been knocked from the top spot and has claimed the top spot in a closely watched consumer satisfaction rating. This is the American, the annual American Customer Satisfaction Index put Jersey Mike's as the number one fast food chain, knocking Chick-fil-A down to second place.
15: Oh, wow.
0: First time in over a decade that a new chain has led the quick service restaurant category. I love Jersey Mike's. Jersey Mike's is the best subs. You like Jersey Mike's? You go to Jersey Mike's? They need more of them. They need more of them. Jersey Mike's is great. But anyway, Chick-fil-A was still the leader for chicken, following Chick-fil-A, Jimmy John's, Panda Express, then KFC, Papa John's, Pizza Hut, Domino's, Raising Cane's, Starbucks, Subway, Burger King, Culver's, Dunkin', Little Caesars, Panera, rounding out the next tier. At the bottom, or near the bottom, Dairy Queen and McDonald's. Well, there you go. On your latest fast food rankings. Jersey Mike's, good stuff. Good stuff. And they always have that one day right during the men's basketball tournament where they donate all their profits to charity for one day.
15: That's nice.
0: And any money they make goes to charity. It's usually right around the men's basketball tournament. Danny DeVito will keep us updated on that.
15: As will Eli Manning.
0: Yeah, that's right. That's right. They got Eli now. All right, Bill. Tropical storm watch issued for Texas.
15: Yeah. It's a little wave sitting. It's been sitting in Mexico for a couple of days. It's already brought flooding rains to Texas. It's still trying to maintain itself. It's not in a great environment, but it will be moving over warmer water over the next day or so. And if it has at least the possibility of turning into an exceedingly minimal tropical storm or named system. And now that they've put that watch out, it's going to happen. I mean, whether or not it actually gets a circulation, they're going to name it. Mm-hmm. But the big thing with that is the front that brought our cooler weather a couple of days ago has stalled out along the Gulf Coast, and the said system will interact with that front and continue to produce just torrential rain, not just Texas, but throughout the Deep South.
0: Mm-hmm.
15: So that's going to be a big, big problem, I think, over the coming couple of days.
0: Dangerous flash flooding across mid-upper Texas coast, Louisiana, Mississippi, Alabama, and the western Florida panhandle. Sometimes those rains in the Gulf get to us.
15: Sometimes they do. I don't think those specific ones get up this way. But we do have our own weather systems to contend with.
0: We do.
15: Not necessarily related to that. There's going to be a big time severe weather outbreak tomorrow. Illinois, Indiana. I mean, they are going to get pummeled.
0: Mm-hmm.
15: You've got a system coming out that's going to have essentially springtime dynamics, but with summertime energy.
0: Yeah.
15: And so that is not a good combination. And some of those storms will eventually get here, I think, in a much weaker state, though, by Wednesday night into Thursday.
0: Winds really supposed to kick up, too, aren't they? And not just in the storms.
15: No, we'll have ambient winds starting late tomorrow. 18, 20, 25 mile an hour winds certainly are within the realm of possibility. So, again, that's just regular gradient winds.
0: Oh, okay. Mm-hmm. All right, well, we will adjust that. I saw a report today of 30, 40 plus mile-an-hour wind gusts tomorrow.
15: There may be a gust that goes up that high, but again, that's not just I'm talking sustained winds.
0: Sustained. Okay, good enough. All righty, here we go. Bill's got the updated three-day forecast. Maybe he'll even give us a little peek into the weekend.
15: I can do that because it's changed a little bit as well. So with all that said, for the rest of today, let's go partly sunny. It's still comfortable outside. The humidity remains low. Temperatures, we're topping out close to 80 for tonight. It's partly to mostly cloudy. There's at least a minimal storm chance through the evening, mainly north of 64. Temperatures overnight eventually drop down just to the low 60s, so that's a whole lot warmer than last night. Your day tomorrow, partly sunny, hotter, more humid. Itty-bitty thunderstorm chance popping up tomorrow during the day. We'll be into the mid-80s tomorrow. It actually feels like summer. Tomorrow night late, thunderstorms will be arriving, could be strong. That lasts into Thursday. Rain and thunderstorms are likely. You're looking at locally heavy rain as a possibility as well, especially if you get south of Lexington. Low 80s for the high on Thursday. Friday, the showers end early, partly sunny, cooler. We're in the upper 70s. Saturday looks terrific, right around 80. Father's Day on Sunday, also the beginning of summer on Sunday with the solstice.
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15: Clouds are increasing. Thunderstorm chance later in the afternoon. It should be in the low 80s on Sunday.
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0: And we'll talk to you tomorrow. Bill Met, Chief Meteorologist from the LAX 18 Storm Tracker Weather Center. It's traffic time now. And with an update on Lexington traffic, here's Roger Meadows.
1: From the Scheller Automotive Traffic Center, we have a new stalled vehicle to watch for on inbound Harrodsburg Road at New Circle. That's got the right lane blocked under the overpass out there. Traffic's also picking up on inbound Nicholasville Road at Wilson Downing, on South Broadway at Boulevard Street. Watch for some slow-moving traffic on outbound Richmond Road at Shoreside Drive. I'm Roger Meadows for 97.3 FM WVLK.
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0: I read someplace where Pizza Hut originally started with a $600 investment. This is kind of weird, and I guess Pizza Hut's not been doing well, and this is one reason, I guess, why Yum Brands is trying to kick it out of their portfolio. The chain will be split in half. There'll be the China half, which I guess will then, this company, whatever, or hedge fund will govern the Pizza Huts that are in the Chinese region of the world, and then everybody else. So they're splitting Pizza Hut basically into two parts. China and everybody else with Pizza Hut. So who knows what will happen after that in the long term, whether or not Pizza Hut will survive. One commentary site noted this. Of course, the Japanese soccer team is playing in Dallas. And a commentary site noted the Japanese fans flooded a Dallas Walmart and noted that's Walmart's first day without theft.
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29: What exactly did we get out of Trump's failed war?
28: Top Senate Democrat Chuck Schumer is demanding to know what's in a memorandum of understanding to end the military conflict with Iran. President Trump at the G7 summit in France says maybe he'll read the text word by word out loud when it's released.
30: That's a great document. Here's what it says. Iran will never have a nuclear weapon. That's what it says.
28: He says he's optimistic about a final deal with Iran now that framework is agreed to and Iran's nuclear program, sanctions relief, and frozen assets will be negotiated in new talks. There are 5 arrests in 4 states, and the investigation continues into an alleged plot to attack Sunday's UFC event at the White House with explosive-packed drones and then sniper fire.
31: The FBI became aware of the plot last Wednesday after a parent of 19-year-old Tyson Proper alerted police to concerning behavior. He was arrested near Columbus, Ohio. Court filings say investigators learned from Proper of a Signal group chat involving as many as 23 individuals calling itself Vanguard of the Old.
28: Fox's Jared Halpern at the White House. Anti-ICE protesters are charged in Minnesota.
3: The U.S. Attorney's Office and the Department of Homeland Security unsealing a federal indictment charging 15 people with alleged ties to two Minneapolis Antifa terror groups stemming from Operation Metro Surge earlier this year. U.S. Attorney Daniel Rosen.
4: To those who choose to threaten or harm federal officers, we will hold you accountable. We will defend federal officers. We will protect the public. We will enforce the law.
3: Homeland Security saying the announcement comes after a months-long investigation that uncovered extensive planning, material support, stalking, and coordinated attacks against federal personnel and facilities. 13 of the accused are in custody. Two remain fugitives. Jeff Manasso, Fox News.
28: Infant mortality in the U.S. hits an all-time low, 5.4 deaths per 1,000 lives births, according to new federal figures from last year. 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
0: Right now, 78, sunny skies, partly cloudy tonight, 62. Not as cool as last night. Isolated shower chance. Sunny, warmer, more humid tomorrow, high of 85. We'll have some breezy conditions tomorrow night and into Thursday. Showers and thunderstorms are likely for tomorrow night and Thursday. Heavy rain possible. Thursday's high 85, sunny and 78 on Friday. Beautiful day Saturday for Pet Expo out at Jack Kane Ford. Maybe some rain by Father's Day. 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Time to check Lexington traffic. Here's Roger Meadows.
1: From the Scheller Automotive Traffic Center, we got a new stalled vehicle to watch for. That's on inbound Alumni Drive at Man O' War Boulevard. Traffic's picking up on outbound Versailles Road at Rosalie Road. Also on the inner loop and News Circle at Russell Cave Road. We also have reports of a collision on 3rd Street at Nelson Avenue. 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
0: Here's comedian Tommy Brennan. And boy, you know, when he gets together with his family and talks to his grandmother about jobs, the current job terms must sound really strange to her.
13: My grandma was there. She's my favorite person alive. She's 93. She has 40 grandkids, 43 great-grandkids. Yeah. She wants to check in with everyone and hear about our lives. But a lot of my cousins and siblings work in tech, and they don't translate what their fake jobs mean to a woman who hasn't been in the workforce in 50 years. They have job titles like cloud scientist and data happiness manager. And when my grandma was in the workforce, there were two main jobs. It was businessman and secretary, and they were having an affair, and life was easy. My cousin Carl told her he's a back-end software engineer who writes in JavaScript. Shut up, Carl. Make something up. Don't tell her you're a software engineer. Tell her you're a railroad engineer. And we're expanding west, you know? She'll be thrilled for you and the country. And then it won't be crazy if she says something like, oh, you work with a lot of Asians, you know? Joke's actually really good if you know how the railroads were built.
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0: There's a little Fog Hat. Fog Hat will be actually playing the closing night of the Texas Roadhouse Concert Series at the Kentucky State Fair, which runs out of the Kentucky Exposition Center, August 20th through the 30th. They announced the concert series lineup today. The concerts are free with paid admission to the fair, so you don't have to pay any more for the concerts. Once you pay to get into the fair, the concert area opens at 6:30. Concerts begin at 8. So it'll kick off on Thursday, August the 20th, with Cooper Allen. And then Midnight Star on Friday, Blackstone Cherry on Saturday, Ricky Skaggs and Kentucky Thunder. By the way, all of these shows have special guests. I'm just giving you kind of the headliner. Monday, the 24th, Kane, Senior Day. Because that's what they're calling it, Senior Day. Tuesday, August the 25th, the Happy Together Tour. Now, this is the lineup that will challenge you. Okay, how many actual living original members will be on stage among these bands? The Association, the Trogs, Chicago lead singer from 1985 to 2006, Jason Scheff, Gary Puckett, The Fortunes, Ron Dante of the Archies, and the Turtles will be there, and the Vogues. The Happy Together Tour, where the entire audience knows every lyric to every song, and they'll be singing out loud. Let's see, Wednesday, August 26th, Ernest, Thursday, Boys Like Girls, Hairball on Friday, August the 28th, and then Fog Hat with the Kentucky Headhunters on Saturday, August the 29th. So there you go. Now, the tickets, I guess, to get to the fair are $9, but not for long. Prices go up pretty soon, I guess. I don't know how they're priced. But anyway, that's your state fair music lineup for this year. 859-253-5959. That's also the number for the Stuttgart Motors text line. The email address, cruiser@wvlkam.com. I'm so over these so-called influencers, writes this listener, especially ones that use phrases like "it's blowing up." Yeah, we had a clip from somebody. It's blowing up. The woman with the salt who dips salted chips into salt. Weird. I've never known one of them, not a single one of them, not to be totally vacuous and a drain on society. Go away. Dang, Cruiser, you snooze, you lose. That Taylor Swift chair was what the Mechanator wanted for Christmas. Yeah, I know. I kind of blew it there. Maybe I can hope that the Madison Square Garden share will go on sale. Cruise of the BP on Catnip Hills, $3.09. Load up on alcohol, great problem to have, making money hand over fist when it's probably a slower time of year. Yeah, you're talking about some of the bars and restaurants in Boston selling out because of Scottish soccer fans. They sold out of beer. Yeah, look, I said this. The beer companies are hoping that we'll be all jacked up about the World Cup and that their international visitors as well will drink a lot of beer. The beer companies are hoping for a spike, and they need one out of these World Cups. So I hope they get it, too. CIA Director John Radcliffe told President Trump and other senior officials, according to Axios, that intelligence gathered by U.S. spies raises serious doubts about Iran's willingness to make the nuclear concessions the U.S. is seeking in any final deal. I'm not suggesting regime change, but do you see Iran not pursuing a nuclear weapon as long as the current gang of idiots are in charge over there? And I'm talking about the Revolutionary Guard or any Ayatollah that might be an heir or related to the Ayatollah we blew up. Does anybody suggest that? I'm sorry, it's beyond skepticism. It's actually an educated guess. So I'm not surprised. This is what the CIA, this is what our intelligence is telling us. And look, I think we in Israel have penetrated Iran, it seems, pretty effectively in terms of intelligence. It's not like North Korea, where we got almost nothing. Radcliffe's not the only skeptic on Trump's top team. Secretary of State Marco Rubio and Secretary of Defense Pete Hegseth have also expressed concerns and raised questions about the deal in internal discussions. Trump and his team discussed the intelligence, and two sources said Iranian officials were discussing the deal among themselves in a way that was consistent with what they were telling mediators in the U.S. Radcliffe and Rubio said based on that intel, they doubted the Iranians would agree to take the nuclear steps the U.S. was seeking, according to two sources. The intelligence reflects that the Iranian intentions are not in line with their commitments under the deal. Vance, Witkoff, and Kushner, president's son-in-law, expected to meet on Friday with the Iranian parliamentary speaker and foreign minister, along with Pakistani and Qatari mediators to discuss the next phase. It's a 14-point initial deal. A source familiar with the text contended that the Iranians will get more than they give under the MOU unless they agree to sign a nuclear deal that meets the U.S. Objectives. So our own intelligence going, they have no intention of backing down on the nukes. Meanwhile, the U.S. oil stockpile's at its lowest level since July of 1983. We have 340.3 million barrels in the stockpile. That's below the low that was reached during the Biden administration. Now, the Biden administration drew down some of the reserves to keep oil prices lower after the Russian invasion of Ukraine. I guess we were exporting, weren't we? I hope that's what we were doing and not just releasing it to help keep the prices low, because that's not what it's for. To me, the Strategic Petroleum Reserve is not so some politician can somehow artificially lower gas prices by, you know, flooding the market, but, you know, letting barrels loose. That doesn't seem to me to be what its intention is for, doing that. But we're now down to a pretty low level, and that that'll keep the cost. That's gonna have some impact on keeping the price of gas a little bit elevated, isn't it? When the government's got to start buying back a bunch of oil, start taking oil off the market to refill. What's been taken out? Here's an update on a story we had with Bob Babbage about the guy Dan Sullivan in Alaska. An Alaskan election official has determined that candidate Daniel J. Sullivan Jr. is ineligible to appear on the ballot because of concerns his candidacy was filed to confuse or mislead voters. The National Republican Senatorial Committee raised concerns about the new candidate's switch to the Republican Party. Now, see, the incumbent senator is Senator Dan Sullivan. I think it's Dan S. Sullivan. This is Daniel J. Sullivan. This is why you got to keep the primaries party specific. I'm sorry to you independents, but this is why you got to do this, because you've got members of these political parties that are screwing around with the primaries and trying to interfere with what the party or whom the party wants to choose as its nominee. The National Republican Senatorial Committee raised concerns about the new candidate's switch to the Republican Party, his campaign website's similarity to the incumbent senator, and his ties to a political consultant associated with a Democratic challenger. The Alaskan official, Carol Beecher, stated a declaration of candidacy filed for the purpose of confusing or misleading voters and compromising the fairness of the ballot is not properly filed as required by Alaska statute, and then she names the statute. The candidate, who's disqualified, has the option to appeal the decision with the Alaska Superior Court within 30 days, but ballots will be printed June 28th. Some Alaskans protested the decision to strike Dan Sullivan from the ballot. He was not a serious contender, and it was meant to confuse. He switched as a Republican and was going to be on the ballot with another Dan Sullivan. And so maybe this clueless Daniel J. Sullivan gets elected, and that's exactly what the Democrats would have wanted. Somebody who's not qualified and would have been a lesser candidate in the general. We've seen this happen. This isn't the first time all this kind of nonsense has happened. And again, there were concerns about, well, the state government's trying to protect the incumbent senator from competition. No, they're just trying to keep it fair, I think. I mean, this was done, I believe this was done premeditatively to confuse voters. And again, I'm sorry to independents, but you got to keep primaries party specific, I think, because of these kinds of hijinks that turn up in these elections, or Democrats. This is, you know, we learned whoever did this, if it was a Republican or a Democrat that propped this guy up, probably Democrats. But I mean, they're just learning from what they've seen before. Boosting candidates unsuited to federal office in the hope that they might actually win. Now, This just shows you how we've deteriorated politically and how it's all about wins and losses for the party. Because really, this kind of strategy is dangerous, isn't it? To purposefully boost a candidate who's unsuited for office. I mean, you're relying on a bunch of clueless voters, and unfortunately, there's a pretty big gaggle of them. But this was not an actual good faith candidacy. And I think Carol Beecher was right. And she was unsparing in her letter to boot Daniel J. Sullivan from the contest. House Democrat, a senior House Democrat, told Axios, Democrats aren't happy that Republicans are trying to help the far left. A trio of obscure super PACs with progressive-sounding names have cropped up in recent months to support more left-leaning or scandal-tainted candidates in key battleground districts. So, again, I think you have to leave it party-specific. Because, again, you've had, we've seen this happen. I mean, go all the way back to 2012. Democratic Senator Claire McCaskill was buying herself a temporary reprieve by running ads for GOP Senate candidate Todd Akin, which supposedly attacked him for being too conservative. And anyway, he's off the ballot because, it's, again, as the elections official said, it was just not a good faith candidacy. 3-day forecast. Let's check it out. An isolated shower chance tonight, but probably not going to happen for pretty much most of us anyway. Partly cloudy, 62 tonight. Sunny, warmer tomorrow. It's going to be more humid. High 85, winds will start to kick up late in the day tomorrow, 18 to 20 mile an hour sustained wind, showers and thunderstorms tomorrow night into Thursday, showers and T-storms likely Thursday, heavy rain possible, high in the mid-80s, sunny and 78 on Friday, could be some really nasty stuff up around Indiana and Illinois tomorrow, so if you're driving up that way, obviously be weather aware, but just to give you a heads up. Have a kind thought or a little prayer for those people. It could be a rough day in those two states. And Illinois has already had a pretty rough storm season already. 78 feels like 80 at 97.3 FM and 590 AM WVLK. Let's check out the traffic. Here's Roger Meadows.
1: From the Scheller Automotive Traffic Center, we still have our stalled vehicles to watch for on Alumni Drive at Man of War. Also on inbound Harrodsburg Road at News Circle. Traffic's also picking up on Old Frankfort Pike at Alexandria Drive. On North Broadway at News Circle. Also on outbound Winchester Road at Dayton Avenue. I'm Roger Meadows for 97.3 FM, WVLK.
2: How did I lose weight? 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
3: Look at the mileage on those signs. Because I don't need to drive, especially if I'm, you know, trying to make some time, I'm on a road trip, I don't need to drive another 5 or 6 miles into Hooterville off the expressway to find a chain store. I can probably find 2 or 3 more exits up the road. You know what I mean? It's now I know Jersey Mike's are not as prolific, let's say, as a McDonald's or some of these other Subways or some of these other places. We're probably on off of every exit that has any kind of restaurants at all. There probably are McDonald's and, again, some of the ones you see pop up everywhere, but excuse me. Yeah, I've noticed that when you get off, food over here, or there's gas on, you get off an exit, and then you realize, oh, you got to drive 3 or 4 or 5 miles to get to it. That's why I always look for the signage, you know, right off the exit. If I don't see the signage as I'm approaching the exit, I may go down another exit. It's like, okay, yeah, it shows me it's got stuff, but not really interested driving deep into town to find, unless I'm looking for something unusual or something different, but if it's just basically grab a sandwich from a chain joint and get going, that's usually my mode of operating. We'll talk about a little bit of summer stuff here in the next, some summer features here in the next half hour or so of the program. The former budget director of Fayette County Public Schools has filed another lawsuit against the district, alleging she was improperly demoted and reassigned. This is Ann Sampson Grimes. She filed a lawsuit alleging the school district gave her notice March 5th she would be reassigned. The same day Sampson Grimes filed notice she wanted to take leave under the Family and Medical Leave Act. Sampson Grimes contested her reassignment, which the lawsuit said was a demotion with reduced pay. The lawsuit alleges state law requires the district to provide information in writing why Sampson Grimes had been demoted. The lawsuit alleges the district never provided that information, never provided a hearing to Ms. Sampson Grimes, and that's contrary to the law. The lawsuit alleges that plaintiff timely contested her demotion, yet a written statement of the grounds for demotion was not provided to plaintiff, nor was a hearing. My, oh my, they just tried to shove this woman aside, I guess, when she started making noise that, hey, our budget is out of control. Back in September of last year, she sued the district for alleging she was placed on leave because she alerted her bosses that the district's financial state was flailing and would worsen in 2025. Well, was she not proven right? Clearly, she was proven right. She wasn't just bringing this up and blowing the whistle. It would be a pain in the butt. She was right.

0: She said she made recommendations. Her peers and superiors pushed back, claiming she was incorrect or flat-out ignored her advice, which led to several instances where she was retaliated and or discriminated against. Now, that lawsuit's ongoing. So, and she, again, how she was treated and all that sort of thing, I guess they'll work all that out in court and whatnot. But she turned out to be right. That the district's financial state was flailing, and look what's happened now. You got a superintendent that's basically out. He's out. There's no path for Dr. Liggins to survive, and so now we're having to go through this process of, you know, getting through all that transition and hire somebody new, and then the trust that people have lost in Fayette County Schools and in the front office. Now, I think they were gradually losing that over time anyway, when more and more tax increases kept getting passed, but yet the student progress wasn't really moving that dramatically in the right direction. And then, of course, all the COVID closings and everything else. Now, that wasn't all on Fayette County Schools, but I think we'd started to see this as a blowback. And now, I don't know, it's going to take a unique superintendent to come in here, and it's going to take some time for that institution to start building trust again, it would seem to me, with people around Lexington. And how long is this mess going to continue with Liggins and him trying to litigate a package for himself on the way out? Now two lawsuits against the whistleblower that warned that the budget was in dire straits. Two audits coming out, one from the state. Will there be criminal charges? Now, in order to help some of the people that have been laid off, WORK, that's an acronym, WORK Lexington, the city's primary workforce initiative, is partnering with the Kentucky Career Center, Bluegrass/American Job Center, to host a virtual job fair, and this is going to take place tomorrow from 10 to 2. A job fair for Fayette County Public School employees affected by recent layoffs. You know, it's probably no comfort, but these Fayette County school employees are probably not alone. Bloomberg ran a story last night that stated that thousands of public school staff across the U.S. are facing layoff warnings. Well, the COVID money's gone. How many other school districts were as stupid as ours where they hired new staff with COVID money, a reoccurring expense with money that was not reoccurring? Nearly 660 positions in the Los Angeles Unified School District were cut. Chicago's system is targeting reductions. The district serving the Las Vegas area is eliminating about 700 roles. We're talking some teachers here, too. Teachers, social workers. It's not just janitors that are losing their jobs or cafeteria workers. Leaders at 7 of the nation's 10 largest school districts have said they're looking to reduce staff to balance budgets. Spending a little bit too much money? Salaries a little inflated, I guess. Maybe in the front office especially. Districts in Florida's Broward, Palm Beach, and Orange County's Houston system, Boston, Cleveland, Milwaukee, Philadelphia. It's not just the end of the pandemic era stimulus, but declining enrollment. In Las Vegas, about 700 employees lost their positions due to budget reductions as the district grapples with declining enrollment and the end of the stimulus. 60 teachers, social workers, and counselors lost their job. In Clark County in Nevada, the district has about 288,000 students. That's down 37,000 from 2018 to 2019. So this is going on across the country with public schools. Milwaukee Public Schools, with over 60,000 pupils, there's a $46 million budget shortfall, so the superintendent there is cutting 260 positions plus, mostly administrative roles, including assistant principals. And then they're going to take those savings and try to hire 150 teachers and 138 paraprofessionals to lower class sizes in early grades. As many as 100 of the laid-off administrators will take classroom roles. Could be an employment off possibility for administrative, but anyway, this job fair is going to take place tomorrow. The mayor said this is an important opportunity to help our neighbors and friends who are struggling right now. The virtual event will connect job seekers with employers from a variety of industries who are actively hiring throughout Kentucky. Participants will be able to learn about available positions, engage with employers, and explore career opportunities that match their skills and experience. What if you weren't laid off by Fayette County Schools? Could you hop onto this thing? You got to register in advance. You can go to the city's website, lexingtonky.gov, and click on the event registration link there. 78 degrees, an isolated shower chance tonight, otherwise partly cloudy, low 62, sunny, warmer, more humid, 85 for tomorrow. Wind starts to kick up late tomorrow night, and chances for showers and thunderstorms ramp up. We could see winds sustained 18 to 20 miles an hour and gusts higher. Showers and thunderstorms likely Thursday, high 85. Some heavy rain is possible Thursday, then sunny and 78 on Friday. Let's check out traffic. With another report, here's Roger Meadows.
1: From the Scheller Automotive Traffic Center, right now we've got a new non-injury collision to watch for. That's on the inner loop and new circle at Georgetown Road. It's also got the left lane blocked. Traffic's picking up on Virginia Avenue as you approach South Broadway. On outbound Clay's Mill at Waco Road. Watch for some slow-moving traffic on East High Street at Lafayette Avenue. I'm Roger Meadows for 97.3 FM WVLK.
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3: You ever wake up in the middle of the night or maybe first thing in the morning and notice drool on your pillow? Unless you're sleeping next to someone who hasn't already seen all your good, bad, and ugly, it's probably not that big a deal and not anything to worry about unless it's something that just started happening recently. When people drool at night, it's often because of a stuffy nose, acid reflux, or being a mouth breather. People who sleep on their stomach or side are more likely to drool than someone who sleeps on their back. But in some cases, drooling at night can be a warning sign of something more serious, like dental issues, sleep apnea, or even early symptoms of Parkinson's disease. If you're at all concerned about this, the best place to start is with an ENT doctor, an ears, nose, and throat doctor. They can recommend a sleep study to possibly get some answers. I'm Dr. Sanjay Gupta, helping you live a better life.
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0: Well, coming up this Saturday, the third annual Pet Expo will be on the grounds of Jack Kane Ford. This is one of several events that Jack Kane Ford will do during the year. They do a holiday bazaar, they do a fall festival, and these are events just for people to mingle and enjoy some good food, maybe look at some Kentucky crafts and products that are on sale. This particular event is a day for us to celebrate the special bond between us and our pets. And the pets get out to sniff out some new friends. It's the Pet Expo. It's going to happen this Saturday from noon until 4 there at Jack Kane Ford. Admission, parking, all activities are free. This is not a car selling event. This is a pet event. This is a fun event. And you can go check out some non-companion animals like Scotty's Highland Cattle, rescue donkeys, and Nigerian dwarf goats. This is going to take place from noon to 4 at Jack Kane Ford. Now, if you're there at Jack Kane Ford and you're looking for a new Ford, A lot of the new Fords on the lot qualify for employee pricing, and that's a special deal that's going on now through July the 6th. Ford Motor Company calls it American Value for American Values in celebration of America's 250th anniversary. And then you got the Quick Lane facility where you get your car worked on, and they're open until 3 o'clock on Saturday afternoon. So if you're not even able to take advantage of the shuttle service that Jack Kane Ford provides during the week, you just can't get your car worked on during the week. It's one of those things you take care of on Saturday. It's just how you do it. Well, then you can get your car serviced while you come over to the Pet Expo. There'll be food trucks and get something to eat and drink and look around at the pet booths that we have. We'll have some demonstrations and some shows. And look, if you're looking to adopt a dog, there'll be some animals to adopt there. And I adopted a dog at the Pet Expo last year, my little pug, Zsa. So we hope we'll see you this Saturday. The fun starts at noon. Pet Expo, again, the admission, parking, all activities are free from noon to 4 at Jack Kane Ford, 5 minutes from New Circle Road on Lexington Avenue in Versailles.
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0: Ohio's not able to pass a bill ending child marriage. Amish communities and conservative reservations cited as reasons. So the loophole remains open in Ohio, where a 17-year-old could marry legal adults up to 4 years older with court approval. The bipartisan legislation had widespread support but did not progress to a full floor vote in the Senate before the summer recess. Youth advocates, advocates including the Catholic Church, victims of child marriage, expressed disappointment at the lack of action on the bill, which aims to protect minors from harmful outcomes. Oh, my. This is, to me, disturbing. There was a study that's out. According to the University of Michigan and Health C.S. Mott Children's Hospital National Poll on Children's Health, half of parents are still tracking the location of their young adult child aged 18 to 25. Tracking them, you know, using cell phone tracking tools. But a fourth of these parents sometimes says it makes them more anxious than reassured. Well, then why do you do it? This is something I guess adult children and parents have to have a conversation about. You know, I understand your concern for my safety, but I'm really kind of creeped out by the fact that I'm 25 years old and my parents are still tracking my locations. More than half of parents track their adult children using digital technology. According to a poll published yesterday by this Children's Hospital at the University of Michigan in Ann Arbor, nearly 25% of parents who track their adult children said monitoring those kids sometimes magnifies their apprehensions rather than giving them reassurance. Kara Alamo, a professor of communication at Fairleigh Dixon University in New Jersey, this kind of tracking can feed and cause anxiety in parents because when you only have one data point, your brain has to fill in the rest. You have to make assumptions, jump to conclusions, which may or may not be accurate. 68% of parents said they were tracking their kids to either ease their own worries. 64% tracked in case of emergency. 17% was to make sure their child, legally an adult, was someplace they considered acceptable. Well, okay. Well, whether or not they insert themselves in their kid's life or not, I would think that, and even the parents, look, you got to let your kids make some mistakes because they're going to, and you're not always going to be there to pick them back up again. So they got to figure out how to get themselves out of these jams. As adults, they should be making decisions about, well, and as I said, this has got to be a conversation because they got to make decisions whether or not they're going to be surveilled or not. Because I guess kids, do 18, 19, 20, 21, 22-year-old kids, 25-year-old young adults feel like, well, this is normal. Yeah, my parents have been doing this ever since there was a smartphone. Yeah, they've been tracking me since I was 10. Yeah, they've been tracking me since I was 12. I mean, is it, maybe it's acceptable. But you got to go out and have the space to grow and learn on your own and fly on your own. And that includes making mistakes. That includes, yeah, maybe you skip a class. Maybe there'll be consequences for that. Maybe not. You got to deal with them. You skipped it. Late for work. Are there consequences? Well, probably habitually if you're late for work. Yeah, there's going to be consequences. Who needs to deal with that? The young adult child. Half of parents still tracking the location and probably have been since they first got a phone. It's just never stopped, but at some point, should it? 33% of Gen Xers in their 50s are still dependent on their parents. 79% of Gen Zers age 29 and younger were still dependent on their parents. That's a high percentage, but okay. Wasn't shocking otherwise. 53% of millennials said they were still dependent on their parents. Now, that is surprising. 33% of Gen Xers aged 45 to 61 admit they're still dependent on their parents to some degree. Mom and dad still got to pick up the tab at brunch. Well, mom and dad can swing at those boomers born between 1946 and 1964. They got 51% of the American wealth. They got a mountain of real estate, stocks, pension, benefits, private businesses. But, you know, that's not the point. Now, if you're taking care of your parents, I mean, maybe there's an arrangement where you're single and you're the caregiver for your parents and you live with them and you take care of them because they're 70s, 80s, whatever. Okay. But maybe some kids felt like, I don't really have to get up off my rear end. Parents will take care of me. They got it. This is the great wealth transfer. This is why I think there are some boomers, if you will, that are beginning to cut the kids off and going, we're spending all of your inheritance. We're going to go have a good time. We're going to go spend it. The great wealth transfer is this supposed exchange of $124 trillion from older generations to younger generations, and that's expected to happen by 2048, if there's anything left. The older folks are living longer. That pushes back inheritance timelines. They're also shelling out more on assisted living, nursing homes, and other forms of long-term care. You know, inflation hits them, too. And in some cases, depending on their retirement situation, maybe harder than it's hitting you. And I wouldn't want to be dependent on my parents. I didn't want to be dependent on my parents when I was 12. Or at least I was not dependent on my parents for if I wanted to do something or if I wanted to buy something, I could buy it. Because I went out and earned my own money. You know, right. I wasn't going to go out and buy a gun. I wasn't going to go out and buy anything my parents wouldn't approve of. But, you know, if I wanted to buy a record album, I could buy it. If I wanted to go to a Reds game, I paid for my own tickets. I didn't, when I was 12, 13, 14, I didn't want to be dependent on them then. But I knew I had to be to some extent and was for a while to some extent, as you, but. Now, again, in some of these situations, maybe you're the caregiver, but if you're married, you got a family, and mom and dad are still having to pay part of your mortgage, mom and dad, they got the money. What if one of your parents did have some sort of elongated health issue, something that would go on for a long time and cost a lot of money? Anyway, too many adult children still too dependent on mommy and daddy.

0: George Gershwin's Summertime from Porky and Bess, sung by Ella Fitzgerald.
1: And the cotton is her.
0: A little summertime feature or two here as we wrap up today's edition of Cruiser and Crew. There is a concept that some travelers are embracing called dead zoning. Dead zoning trips that swap screens and notifications for nature, adventure, and real-world connection. You know, what people found was after the first day, yeah, it was a little awkward. I don't have my phone. But then after the first day was over, it was actually pretty nice, is what some people told USA Today, who did a story about this travel trend where you lose all cell service. Now, I guess you go someplace where there's a dead zone. Can't trust you to just turn off the phone yourself. We got to put you in a zone where you can't get any service. More travelers are leaving their cell phones and laptops behind, seeking out destinations with no cell service or Wi-Fi, called dead zoning. These trips force people to disconnect with technology and reconnect with themselves, others, and nature, according to research by small group adventure operator G Adventures. In data collected last year by the travel company, 58% of travelers said they utilize a trip without internet connection to relax and de-stress, and 41% want to disconnect from the pressures of work and everyday life. Somebody was just earlier today was asking J.D. Vance. He's been doing a round of interviews. He's got a book he's promoting. And, you ever just put the phone down, you know, just kind of, and he's got young kids, you know, just kind of detox, get off the grid, whatever. And, well, you know, as vice president, I can't do that. It's, you know, it's too many calamities, too many urgent things going on. I can't. But he then went on to say, well, look, I try not to be looking at the screen all the time. I'm focused on my kids and I'm not sitting around the house looking at the screen. But he can't defone. But some of us can, and more of us ought to. In data collected last year by the travel company G Adventures, 58% of travelers said they utilize a trip without internet connection to relax and de-stress. 41% want to disconnect. So anyway, you know, you could go to Europe. Really, this dead zoning thing is you're going to a part of the world where you're gonna have to pay an extra fee. Well, that's the kind of the case in Europe. I remember I had to pay $10 a day just to have my phone, and of course, if I did too much with it, it would cost me more money. It's even younger people too. Over a quarter of the travelers aged 25 to 30 said they felt happiest on past trips when they turned off their devices, according to G Adventures. All right, so where can you go to dead zone? According to G Adventures, Ecuador, travelers spend 4 nights in the Amazon rainforest. Don't have cell phone towers there, I guess, in the Amazon rainforest. Stay with a local host family. During the day, you take jungle walks to waterfalls, visit an animal rescue by canoe, and experience a shaman ceremony. And you're not going to be able to get that shaman ceremony and take pictures of it and post it to Facebook. What will we do? Northern Thailand. This is where you got to go if you want a dead zone, I guess. In the mountains to visit remote villages and explore deep caves on a bamboo raft. Some place called Chiang Mai. Antarctica. Travelers will explore the white continent on zodiacs, hopefully spotting polar bears, whales, and penguins. Patagonia. Take on some trails up there, some big national parks like in Chile and Argentina's Patagonia, with glaciers and pristine mountains as their backdrop. Southern Africa, for 2 weeks, travelers will camp in a desert landscape, and then you'll go to Cape Town. Well, I imagine they got cell service in Cape Town. But you can go to Namibia's desert landscapes where, well, you can dead zone. and because we can't be trusted to do it ourselves, really. You're tempted to go, well, I'll go look at it. I haven't looked at it in a few years. I'll just go look at it. But supposedly travelers don't always need to go to far off places to go offline. The Sonoran Desert in Arizona recently launched a new Do Not Disturb program meant to help travelers disconnect from their devices and be more mindful on their vacation. Guests will be given a phone cocoon to physically store their devices, attend screen-free communal meals, and spend their time in wellness classes. I walked downtown here to Fayette Cigar Store to get a New York Times earlier this afternoon, and I'm walking past the... Where was it? I guess the Stevens Courthouse, and there was a married, I don't know if they were married or not, but a man and a woman, and it looked like they were sitting down there having lunch together. I saw a bag and some, you know, the cups and that kind of thing. And they're sitting next to each other, and it looked like they'd had lunch together, and they're both staring at their individual phones. Both of them just sitting there buried in the phone on a beautiful day, which they evidently decided to go outside and have lunch. Now, if you're going to go outside and have lunch, watch out for these pests. According to USA Today, the most expensive summer pest for homeowners. And they're usually the most active. Ants. Ants are the number one pest service request nationwide. Summer's peak season. Heavy rain, flood the underground nest, pushes them indoors looking for food and water. They're a pain. Mosquitoes. Need we say more? Mosquitoes breed in standing water and can do it in as little as a tablespoon. All right, so if we have a drought, well, that doesn't get rid of them either. Mosquito eggs can survive in dried out conditions for up to 8 months. Ticks. Now, these are particularly bad this year. Winters don't knock back the tick population the way they once did. They're surviving the cold weather, which means larger numbers and a wider range by the time summer hits. One blood meal, a single tick can lay up to 10,000 eggs. Ugh. And it's bad this year. Ashley Keith may talk about it tomorrow, our resident veterinarian. He's on with Jack. Termites do $30 billion in damage to homes every year, making them the most expensive pest on the list. And summer is swarm season when termites take flight on warm, humid days, often right after rains. Stinging insects. Stinging insects put more than 500,000 people in the emergency room every year. The risk peaks in late summer when the colonies are fully established and most aggressive. So there you go. These are some of your expensive pests. And then you got the house flies. Cruiser, yeah, it's a bug, but they're harmless. Well, not necessarily. A single fly can carry more than a million bacteria, contaminate food and surfaces by landing on them. Populations build up quickly, especially in the heat of summer. 200 eggs at a time. So if you got those kind of pests, try to get rid of them, but it's tough in some cases. Pizza Hut, let's go to the Stuttgart Motors text line. Pizza Hut and KFC, plentiful in China. I've been there. I haven't been there. The listener's been there to those places. Instead of a lavish pay package, Liggins ought to be put in prison. He took that money to take these lavish vacations. So, and yeah, instead of the pay package. When are we getting rid of the school board, too? I'm surprised they're not protesting in the street. I think there are two school board members, including the chair, Tyler Murphy, that are up for re-election this year, I believe. Let's be honest, probably most of those parents are paying for the cell phone plan, so I don't blame them for tracking them. Tim says, I do think kids believe it's acceptable. My son tracks me and his mother, and he probably checks on us more than we check on him. I track my adult children's location, but only for peace of mind and only to make sure if there's been a shooting or something mass violent or somewhere they might be able to make sure they're somewhere safe. And I know they're not downtown where there was an overnight shooting. They got home at 2 in the morning. I don't care what time they get in, just that they're safe. But you're monitoring them, right? Do they know that, your kids? I make a mortgage payment monthly to my mom, LOL, Gen X here, but it's been a good way for her to sell the place. So wait a minute, now you bought your mother's house, right? Is that what you're telling me? But you're not living with her, I guess, or not dependent on her. And why somebody sent me pictures of Charlie Pride. I don't understand why. Oh, well, no, I still don't understand why. No, anyway, okay. Charlie Pride, the country singer. That's fabulous. All right, that's going to do it for today. Let's take a check of the forecast, and we'll look at traffic one last time. 62, partly cloudy, isolated shower chance tonight. It is a little cloudy downtown here. It's gotten cloudy over the last little bit, but don't expect much in terms of rain. Tomorrow, sunny, warmer, more humid, high 85, and then we will get some showers moving in tomorrow night. Winds kick up, too. Showers and thunderstorms likely Thursday. Heavy rain possible. High 85, then sunny, and the temperature backs down a little bit to 78. And it's 78 now at 97.3 FM and 590 AM WVLK. Where Roger Meadows has the latest on Lexington traffic.
2: From the Scheller Automotive Traffic Center, right now we've got stalled vehicles to watch for. The first one's on inbound Nicholasville Road at Brigadoon Parkway. The other one's on Virginia Avenue at South Broadway. Traffic's also picking up on outbound Leestown Road at the Kroger Shopping Center, on inbound Versailles Road at Parker's Mill Road. Watch for some slow-moving traffic on I-75 in the southbound lanes at the Paris Pike exit. I'm Roger Meadows for 97.3 FM, WVLK.
0: Okay, Charlie Pride, Pride Month. Is that dedicated to Charlie Pride? No, it's not. I'm sorry. Okay, now I get it. How many husbands or wives are tracking their spouses? That's a good question. Probably a lot. Gotta go. We'll see you tomorrow.
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12: Heart disease is still the leading cause of death here in the United States and around the world. But what if there was something you could do earlier in life to reduce the odds of becoming a statistic? Well, here in the United States, tens of millions of adults already take a statin to lower their cholesterol. But new guidance put out by the American College of Cardiology and the American Heart Association now emphasize that treating high cholesterol sooner could significantly reduce a person's lifetime risk of heart attack or stroke. How early are we talking? In your 30s, believe it or not. Of course, you need to talk to your doctor about whether statins are right for you, but you should know that the evidence is really starting to stack up that shows the earlier you get a jump on reducing lifelong exposure to plaque-causing lipids and lipoproteins, the better the odds are going to be for you. Make sure you get your cholesterol checked. That's the first step. I'm Dr. Sanjay Gupta, helping you live a better life.
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15: Details are coming. I'm Lisa Lucera, Fox News. That's what Vice President J.D. Vance says as he prepares to sign an agreement with Iran. He tells Fox's The Five the agreement is simple.
16: One, Iran can't have a nuclear weapon. Two, the Straits of Hormuz are open. And number three, there are all of these benefits contemplated that the Iranians can get if they behave.
15: On the question of whether Iran will profit from the agreement, the vice president said again, if Iranians change how they interact with the world, they will benefit economically. And if they don't get anything. Senate Democratic leader Chuck Schumer again calling for details of the deal to be made public.
17: After more than 100 days of bloodshed, 13 Americans killed, hundreds more wounded, tens of billions of dollars spent, What exactly did we get out of Trump's failed war?
15: At the G7 in France, President Trump said he is willing to open the details of the agreement to Congress. The FBI says a concerned mother in Ohio helped disrupt a plot to attack last weekend's White House UFC fight. At least five people under arrest.
16: Those involved in the alleged plot were arrested in Ohio, Nebraska, Missouri, and California. In Ohio, investigators say 19-year-old Tyson Proper's mother called police after she was concerned about her son's recent conduct, including firearms purchases and his communications with people online. According to authorities, when she asked him what he was doing, he said he couldn't tell her exactly, but that they were looking at multiple different locations and intended to conduct recon as well as hit-and-run missions.
15: Fox's David Spunt in Washington. Court filings say investigators learned from Proper of a group chat on the app Signal where they were sharing information. Wall Street, the Dow gained 328, reaching another record. The Nasdaq minus 307. The S&P off 42. Oil dipped below $80 a barrel. 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
18: Here's your Lakes 18 Storm Tracker forecast. And for tonight, it's a partly to mostly cloudy sky. There's at least an isolated thunderstorm chance, especially early in the night. Temperatures a whole lot warmer, will be around 60 for that overnight low. Day tomorrow, it's partly sunny, it's hotter, it's more humid, actually feels like summertime. Isolated storm chance, again, not a big one during the day. We'll be up into the mid-80s. Thunderstorms become increasingly likely Wednesday night into Thursday. Some of those could be strong or severe. Thursday, rain and thunderstorms likely. High temperatures in the low 80s. Partly sunny, cooler, less humid. Storms ending Friday. We're in the upper 70s. I'm Chief Meteorologist Bill Mack on Lexington's News Traffic and Weather Station. 97.3 FM, WVLK.
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0: connection with the scheme and were charged with conspiracy to commit murder. This is shocking. FBI agents seized rifles, handguns, stockpiles of ammo from their residences, with Roa having discussed, quote, marksman training with Thomas and readying for guerrilla-style warfare. Alvarez was taken into custody in Nebraska, charged with conspiracy to commit murder and conspiracy to commit an offense against the United States. Daniel Eskridge was arrested in Missouri and charged with conspiracy to commit murder on the White House grounds per affidavits. And it goes on. That's the heart of it. The Internet, ladies and gentlemen, there's a big downside to it. There's nothing we can do about it in terms of, or that we want to, eliminating it. But we have to keep in mind that there is a lot of bad stuff on that Internet. We'll be right back. 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
1: Here's your Lakes 18 Storm Tracker forecast. And for tonight, it's a partly to mostly cloudy sky. There's at least an isolated thunderstorm chance, especially early in the night. Temperatures a whole lot warmer. Will be around 60 for that overnight low. Day tomorrow, it's partly sunny. It's hotter. It's more humid. Actually feels like summertime. Isolated storm chance, again, not a big one during the day. We'll be up into the mid-80s. Thunderstorms become increasingly likely Wednesday night into Thursday. Some of those could be strong or severe. Thursday, rain and thunderstorms likely. High temperatures in the low 80s. Partly sunny, cooler, less humid. Storms ending Friday. We're in the upper 70s. I'm Chief Meteorologist Bill Mack on Lexington's News Traffic and Weather Station. 97.3 FM WVLK.
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11: For the ninth year in a row, Finland has been named the happiest country in the world.
5: That's according to the World Happiness Report put out every year by the Wellbeing Research Center at the University of Oxford in the UK. Two other Nordic nations, Iceland and Denmark, came in at numbers 2 and 3. Now, having spent quite a bit of time in these countries over my 2.5 decades as a journalist, I can tell you that this is not at all that surprising. There's an entirely different way of thinking in these countries. We before me, you might say. In other words, the mentality is less adversarial and much more, we're all in this together. One other interesting thing that came up was that no matter where someone lived, the more time they spent on social media, the less happy they were. Want to smile? It's simple. Put your phone away for a bit. I'm Dr. Sanjay Gupta, helping you live a better life.
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3: Here's your Lake 18 Storm Tracker forecast. And for tonight, it's a partly to mostly cloudy sky. There is at least an isolated thunderstorm chance, especially early in the night. Temperatures a whole lot warmer. We'll be around 60 for that overnight low. Day tomorrow, it's partly sunny. It's hotter. It's more humid. Actually feels like summertime. Isolated storm chance, again, not a big one during the day. We'll be up into the mid-80s. Thunderstorms become increasingly likely Wednesday night into Thursday. Some of those could be strong or severe. Thursday, rain and thunderstorms likely. High temperatures in the low 80s. Partly sunny, cooler, less humid. Storms ending Friday. We're in the upper 70s. I'm Chief Meteorologist Bill Mack on Lexington's News Traffic and Weather Station. 97.3 FM, WVLK.
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